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3: From ABC News, I'm Wayne Cabot. A tip in Great Britain led police to pull over three vans, head into a Royal Air Force base housing American troops, and arrest five people. We don't know who they are yet, but Iran recently threatened that base, according to local officials. Here's ABC foreign correspondent Lama Hassan.
4: The arrest, just minutes away from the base, is home to several U.S. heavy B-1 and B-52 bombers used during their war with Iran. While it is unclear whether these men arrested have ties to the regime, in July, Iran's Islamic Revolutionary Guard said any U.K. base used to invade Iran is a legitimate target.
3: Lama Hassan, President Trump saying the suspects were looking to do big damage. The U.S. not commenting on Iran's claim today that it captured an American underwater drone in the Strait of Hormuz. Asked if he plans on additional military action against Iran ahead of the midterms, including renewed strikes, the president said,
5: I don't want to say that. Okay. I don't want to say that. I mean, it's possible, but I just don't want to say that.
3: He did say he's considering banning exports of U.S. diesel to provide whatever relief that might bring to drivers here at home. China's gift to the U.S. arrived today, two giant pandas via FedEx in Atlanta. Zoo Atlanta, one of the three zoos here that'll house those giant pandas. ABC's Rhiannon Alley in Atlanta. When do we get to see them?
6: They'll make their public debut in about 4 weeks once they're acclimated to their new environment here in Atlanta. And it was just Thursday that Chinese President Xi Jinping made the announcement, calling the furry ambassadors an envoy of friendship between the Chinese and American people.
3: High tide is now hitting the Jersey Shore, pushing water farther inland as a nor'easter continues to swirl, its band stretching as far west as Pittsburgh and up and down from Montreal to Norfolk. In Cape Cod.
7: We've come down a couple different times today and kind of watched it. It's been a crazy storm, but it's really fun.
3: You're listening to ABC News.
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22: Hey, so when you get a little sluggish during the workday, what do? For a lot of people, you head for your form of an energy drink. And for me, that's a good old cup of coffee. For others, it might be a Diet Coke. Could be a number of things.
23: But should your kids do the same thing when they're feeling sluggish? Probably not. In fact, are there any times caffeine is good for kids? I mean, one of my babies, 32 years ago, had to have caffeine as an infant to make sure his neurological system kept working and he kept breathing.
22: Yeah, I have to imagine it's not necessarily good. There's actually a restaurant where I live that has a sign up that says unattended children will be given an espresso and a puppy. And I think that the reason there is pretty obvious, but there have been a few kids and caffeine stories that have popped up recently. So let's consult our doctor. Joining us now is emergency room doctor and president of the Black Physicians of Utah, Dr. Richard Ferguson. Doctor, good to see you this morning.
24: Yeah. Happy to chat about this again. It's unfortunate that we have to keep revisiting this matter, but yeah, happy to answer as many questions on caffeine use.
23: So one of the stories that I saw was a Wall Street Journal article that said teachers are fed up with over-caffeinated kids. Can you talk about the impact of caffeine on kids? And is there a breakdown between, say, 12 under or 15 and under? Like, where does it start to be like, well, if you're going to take caffeine, you can do it in moderate amounts?
24: So there's no, just to go back, the American Academy of the Child and Psychiatry, there is no safe allowable amount pretty much between ages of 12 to 18. I mean, there have been numbers that have been kind of thrown out, but docs, we advise no routine caffeine under the age of 12, no energy drinks for any child or teen, and no more than 100 milligrams daily for ages 12 to 18. But the thing is, that's really much I see that more as a harm reduction ceiling. Mm-hmm. Like, if you're going to expose your child, make sure it's under this, mm-hmm. but it's not a target. Mm-hmm. The target really should be zero mm-hmm. under 18, not, oh, she can have the equivalent or he can have the equivalent of two cups that day. That's okay. No, it's one, no indication. If you're needing to provide your child a stimulant, you need to be asking, why would they need, what's wrong with their sleeping habits? What's wrong with their eating, dietary habits? They should need stimulation from a drug.
22: What is the harm to young people from caffeine or other stimulants that maybe would be different than what adults would suffer?
24: Well, it depends on the age, but I would just say moderate to excessive caffeine use, you have insomnia, you have worsening anxiety, tremor, nausea is probably the earliest. Even adults get the nausea if you have too much on an empty stomach, rapid heartbeat, palpitation. Those are the things we immediately think about, but it leads to dehydration, elevated blood pressure. And what we talked about, I think a little bit in May, can lead to death if you have an abnormal heart arrhythmia that can occur with it. But if you have really high levels, we're talking, say, a child gets an energy drink, because it's based on your body mass and how much you can kind of tolerate before you start having these really severe side effects and toxicity levels. But you can get confusion, hallucinations even in a child that has that much caffeine.
23: Wow. I'm looking at a Deseret News article right now that says 63% of U.S. youth under age 19 consume caffeine on any given day. That's CDC data. And emergency room visits tied to caffeine among children ages 11 to 18 have doubled in recent years. So I don't even know where, I guess, is it social media that is pushing energy drinks on kids? Like, where are they getting this? Because are they drinking coffee? Is that it? Like, where are these kids consuming that much caffeine?
24: They are getting it from Starbucks. So we definitely, I mean, a lot of marketing has been done there. They're often encouraged. That's hangout place now is a Starbucks, because there's one on almost every corner. There's one I live in North Salt Lake. There's one right at the bottom of the hill. Mm. And it's even, you know, more ridiculous when you go into the city on how many corners there is a coffee shop. And then they're marketing these like fruity beverages, right? Mm-hmm. That are not just coffee anymore. So I think we have to take away that they know they're not going to get them with a bitter bean beverage, which is coffee. But you'll get somebody if you're able to put the equivalent of two or three cups of coffee in a nice colorful can.
23: Wow.
24: That has like, you know, a bird on it.
23: Wow.
24: And then it's fun. It's cool to drink. I feel good. But really, they often get nauseous, dizziness. I've had to take care of several kids in the ED where it's mostly observation. And then I just provide guidance to the parents. Please try to not have, you know, limit access to this. But the thing is, it's readily available at a Walgreens, a Smith's. You can just buy it right off the shelf.
23: Wow.
24: So really, it's going to come down to parental guidance and restriction on access.
22: I don't drink energy drinks. I drink my share of caffeine. But are there other ingredients in some of these energy drinks? I don't even know the names of some of them that are also concerning in terms of what they do to young people.
24: Yeah. So I'd say probably what would be more concerning for me is the artificial sweeteners that are added to them that cause these really high spikes in glucose levels. And that's just not great for your insulin in your body to have spikes. You want something that's kind of slow, moderate, and continuous. That's not good for a child's pancreas.
23: So
24: those often are 10 times, 100 times sweeter in taste in regards to the response to our body to stimulate insulin release than regular sugar.
23: Well, this is going to be just a little bit of a detour, but you said artificial sweeteners, so they don't really have calories. How are they spiking insulin?
24: Many people may not realize this, but it doesn't have to be sugar to cause. So your insulin release begins once it touches your tongue.
23: Oh.
24: So many people don't know you can actually have a little bit of insulin release from a Diet Coke.
23: Wow.
24: Yeah. Yeah. It's not sustained with like a real Coke, but you can. But yeah, artificial sweeteners, they can actually cause one to release insulin.
23: Well, that's disappointing.
24: Like it tastes sweeter. Yeah. But it's not sustained like with regular sugar, but it's not good for your body.
23: Sure.
22: So generally,
24: and it dehydrates you.
22: Yeah.
24: Sorry.
22: Yeah. No. I cut you off. Generally, for young people, doctor, you would say to withhold caffeine until they're 18, just as a general rule?
24: I would say, as a parent, you do the best you can, because once they get into college, you're kind of, all right, I'm advising you. These are the harmful health effects. If you're having difficulty with sleeping, this isn't necessarily going to make you more productive with schoolwork. It's not going to make you faster. As I mentioned a long time ago, I might be dating myself. Do y'all remember the tablets they used to give out in the 90s called Vivarin?
23: Oh, yeah.
22: Yeah.
23: Straight caffeine, right?
24: So, yeah, it was just caffeine tablets. I thought those were fine. I wasn't restricted as a young teen in having access. I actually think I was in middle school

0: and drink it.
1: Thank you so much. Thank you so much. Dr. Richard Ferguson, president of the Black Physicians of Utah, and we will be back with Inside Sources.
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9: Well, it's not a new conversation we're about to have, but it tends to come up anytime there's an election looming, and that is age limits for our elected officials. The recent return to Congress by Kentucky Senator Mitch McConnell, and you've seen him, has certainly refueled conversations about age limits.
1: So how old is too old for public office? So you can text us your thoughts at 57500. We have several already who've texted in. In the meantime, I want to talk about a new opinion piece in the Deseret News that asked that very question.
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9: We did that just for you, Jim.
11: Love it. It's great.
9: I thought you might like us. Well, joining us in our studio is our friend, Deseret News opinion editor Jay Evenson, who, like me, we're getting a few gray hairs, but we're not quite ready to hang it up yet.
11: I'm not sure I have many hairs.
9: I like the beard, however. You know, we kind of renewed this conversation with the first presidential debate with Biden and Trump, it seems.
11: Yeah.
1: And because they were both, what, 78 or something
9: but we
1: at the
9: saw,
1: time?
9: We saw a president, Biden, clearly fading. We saw things that

0: it really shook people. And a lot of that was because of age, but it's never, I mean, and I think about judges, I think about pilots, for example. There are certain groups that you do sort of age out, but some you don't. I mean, it almost seems like it's up to the individual.
1: Well, with President Biden, what we saw was how far a politician's handlers will go mm-hmm. to keep people from really seeing right. what's happening. Mm-hmm. There yeah. were people who could see that in President Biden long before that debate, mm-hmm. and yet he remained as president. He actually still remained as president after dropping out of the race.
2: Sure.
1: So raising questions about if we had some kind of national emergency, how would he be able to respond? And if he couldn't, who would be the one responding?
2: So I think it's really an interesting question, because one of the people that I like to quote is Maggie, and I'm going to forget her last name, but she's had the quote, speak your mind even if your voice shakes. She was forced to retire at age 65, and she wasn't ready, and so she created a group called the Gray Panthers, and they went to advocate for not having mandatory retirement age, which I think is interesting. But at the same time, it feels like, first of all, we have a gerontocracy in D.C. I mean, these people are... I think I saw something like they were born in like the 1940s, some of them.
1: Do you want the numbers?
2: Yeah, yeah. Give me okay. the numbers, Jay Evenson. And
1: so there are 100 senators. 27 are in their 70s, 5 are in their 80s, and 1, Chuck Grassley, who's 93, is in his 90s.
2: Yeah.
1: In the House, there are 71 members in their 70s and 13 in their 80s. There are none in the 90s. But you know, our polls consistently show that people want age limits with their politicians. I think nationally it's about 80%. We did a Deseret News poll here in Utah. It's about 64% who say that. Mm-hmm. And yet we keep electing these elderly people. So mm-hmm. the question, if it's a question between an elderly candidate who may not, you may question their cognitive abilities, but they are belong to the party that you prefer and have the agenda that you prefer, are you going to vote for that person over a younger person in the opposite party who may have an agenda you don't prefer?
2: So our texters, they are saying this. There are several that are saying they should leave at their retirement age. If you're old enough to retire, then goodbye. And the age limit cap for one running should be under the average retirement age, says another texter, and they should not be in the job once they fail a mental or cognitive exam or their physical health is no longer reliable. But back to your point, they're going to have people around them that cover that up.
1: Right. And you're talking about a political arena. So who is going to decide what that cognitive test is? And you can always find doctors who will say what you want them to say. You know, the candidate is fine and there's no reason to worry. This is not the first time this has come up in our nation's history. Remember when Woodrow Wilson, well, you may not remember, but when Woodrow yeah. Wilson was president in 1919, he suffered a debilitating mm-hmm. stroke.
2: Yeah.
1: And his staff went through an elaborate system to try to prove to Congress that he was okay and in charge. There were a couple of senators who were sent to his home, to the White House, to check on him, and they set up, they had the lighting just right, they propped him up in bed just right so that he was leaning toward his good side. Mm-hmm. He had a couple of pre-rehearsed statements that he gave to them, and they left thinking everything was fine.
2: That's wow. wild.
1: And so this is what happens in a political arena. The other thing is age limits are arbitrary. We all know people in their 90s who are perfectly capable of functioning and doing well. We know people much younger who aren't.
2: Yes, but I also think in the 90s, I think you start to look at the law of diminishing returns.
1: Yeah.
2: And you can have a bell curve where you may have some in their 90s who are still really sharp. But largely, I think that you start to see that decline. And I think that's why you have so many people who say, yes, there should be age limits. And in fact, one of our texters reminds us that politics was never meant to be a career.
1: That's true. We actually asked in a poll what people thought should be the age limit. And the highest percentage, and there were 48% who said 70, 22% said 80, and 15% said 60. And there were actually 2% who said 90. So we can't really decide on that. And you look at the other end of the scale, We have age limits, 16 to get a driver license. Well, I know a lot of 16-year-olds who are not ready to drive and have a license. 19 years in order to vote, 21 years in order to purchase alcohol. Mm-hmm. These are kind of arbitrary limits, yet we feel we have to set those limits on the lower end. To set them on the higher end, you're going to need a constitutional amendment. And that's a heavy lift.
2: I don't know about that anymore. You know what? I'm just dominating, but I have more comments. But go ahead, Greg.
0: No. I'm just thinking out loud here because I'm closer to 70 than I am to 60 by a long shot. Yeah. And so I think maybe biased that retirement age I don't know. I mean, my retirement age was 66 and a half, I think. And my full retirement age is 70, which I'll be in a couple months. I still feel like I'm doing all right and able to communicate. And I think that a lot of, and I know this is not really what we're talking about so much, Jay, but a lot of people in their 70s have a lot to give and a lot to contribute. And they should be able to do that. I know there's a question here, but I don't know if there's some ability to do a cognitive test or some ability to do something that we can...
2: That would be reliable.
0: Yeah, that would be reliable and not biased. I don't know.
1: That's the question. And if you're in a political realm, then everything is going to be political.
0: Mm-hmm. Right.
2: So one of our texters, and I think this is probably how you best get to the age limits, is to actually have term limits. So they say one term and then bye-bye no matter what the age. But I think, I mean, as we've talked about term limits... I think that may be where you can get to this age limit, because we do have term limits for the president.
1: Right.
2: And there are some states that have term limits for governors and even members of their legislative bodies. Utah's not one of those, but.
1: Utah actually passed a term limits law and then repealed it just as we were getting to the limit.
2: Well, imagine that.
1: So
2: yeah. I did think it was interesting that you said judges have a mandatory retirement age, 75 in the state of Utah?
0: Yeah, I don't remember what it is.
2: And the Tabernacle Choir has a mandatory retirement age of 60. So
1: that's right. But the U.S. Supreme Court has no retirement age.
2: Right.
0: I'm not sure judges do. I think there are some that have.
2: We do have a texter that says 75.
0: Okay. But, that may be true.
2: But Ruth Bader Ginsburg, we just had a conversation about that because we just barely passed the anniversary of her death in 2020. And the argument could have been made. It's like she knew she was in bad health, but she didn't want to step down.
1: Yeah. Right. And because you feel that your position or your ability is so important. And I've met with aging U.S. senators who tell me, well, doggone it, the nation needs me. I had one tell me that.
0: Yeah.
2: Oh, yeah. Yeah. Mm-hmm. Yep. We had a senator, remember, who served 42 years. And when he ran for office, he said, what do you call a senator who has served 18 years? You call him home. Well, blew past that.
1: Yeah.
2: All right, Jay, thanks for joining us again. We always have such good conversations with you. Yeah, that's really fun.
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11: 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Greg and Holly find out what's really going on and what it means for you. 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
2: So we haven't talked a lot about the state's wildfires in the last couple of weeks, but that doesn't mean that things are all quiet, unfortunately. In fact, there's some fires are still underway.
0: It's been good, though. It's getting better.
2: It has. Yeah, it's slowing down.
0: Between the ongoing fires and the more devastating fires from earlier this year, some of the recreations areas that we all have enjoyed, including some that I've been enjoying in the past, have seen some damage.
2: So I wanted to give an update on the total number of fires, acres, etc. So we've had 1,210 fires this year in Utah, burning 560,000 acres, 560 and 810, so almost 561,000 acres. But we will not, I don't think, be matching the record, which was 620,000 acres. And of those, 492 were set by humans. So, Greg, if you remember at the beginning of fire season, the human-caused fires way outnumbered the naturally occurring, but we've dropped.
0: Yeah, I don't know why. It was like 60% human-caused. Now it seems like it's about 60% non-human-caused.
2: Lightning.
0: You know, we're talking about it because tomorrow marks the first day of fall. I'm not aware of... There've got to be some fires that are still going, but I'm not aware of any major ones right now. We don't seem to be talking about them because the weather has been favorable. Let's face it. It's been cold and rainy.
2: It has been, but there's also been plenty of lightning, and we know there was even a lightning death over the weekend up on Timpanogos where my kids go to hike. So, look, we were camping this summer, and it was in the very same campground where they had a fire deliberately set like 2 weeks maybe before we were there. So I just thought it was interesting how fires this year might impact next year's camping trips.
0: Yeah, seriously, because you're looking at, if you think about just, we talked about Beaver County earlier, we talked about what the fires did there, and then suddenly the rains came and you had floods. It's going to be the same thing this year when you have fires now, and then some of the areas that we like to go recreate next year, they may be subject to greater water damage or snow damage or whatever.
2: So we had this summer, the Cottonwood Fire started east of Beaver on June 22nd. And then people, of course, started calling to cancel their reservations for like a local business. That's Alan's Big Rock Adventure Rafting and Recreation Business. They just kept canceling and they didn't come back. So he personally was impacted. But also, if you think about what it's like if you're going to go out and be camping, do you want to be camping in a burn area, even if it's allowed, which I don't even know if it will be.
0: Right. Yeah. Part of those areas will be shut down for a while. And it's too bad. We could have some really some problems, especially, you know, we've talked to Matt, our weather forecaster, Matt Johnson, who's told us that with the
2: Super El Nino,
0: we can expect greater water. We're going to expect more, maybe not in the form of snow, which would be ideal.
2: Yeah.
0: But even just heavy waters are going to be a huge problem. You know, I've got a friend who is we were speaking last week. We met. He's a pilot. He flies those little small aircraft and he drops parachutists into fire zones. That's his job.
2: Oh, wow.
0: And he has to circle and circle and get closer. And then he'll drop provisions into them.
2: Oh, wow.
0: That's what he does for a living.
2: Wow.
0: And even though you mentioned at the outset that the number has been down, there stress level and their number of things that they've responded to this year are as bad as ever. And it's weighing on all of them. It's really, I mean, it's, what are we, you know, toward the second half of September. And he drove up to Idaho this week to jump on his aircraft again, where he's going to spend the next 12 days flying crews into fires.
2: We've had fall weather here, but there was a giant heat dome in other parts of the United States just last week. So look, I think we talked about this when the fire down by Beaver was going, but do you remember there was a road that was really basically washed out? So it was State Road 153 because of the flash floods and the debris. It will not reopen this year. It's going to take a while. Like it was really, really damaged. And in fact, UDOT's Region 4 project manager, Devin Squire, he said the amount of damage in Beaver Canyon is staggering. Pictures really don't capture the scale of it. Almost everyone we take into the canyon says the same thing. It's much worse than they expected. And the damage just keeps getting worse the further up you go.
0: I mean, you can only imagine what a fire would do to an area, especially with the dry tinder that we've had and because of the terrible winter we had and not much moisture, not much snow, so that when things burned, they burned to the ground. I mean, it was awful. And some of the homes, and Utah was spared some of the personal property damage that other surrounding states suffered, but we did have some.
2: So there are campsites that were completely destroyed this summer. And this is an article I'm looking at in the Salt Lake Tribune, but the Forest Service lost about 15% of its workforce during the DOGE layoffs last year. The 2027 federal budget calls for reducing the Forest Service's discretionary funding, which could be used, for example, for repairing and reconstructing campgrounds by 75%. And then they talked to somebody who owns a campsite finding app. How long until the camping area reopens? And she said, that's not the question. The question you need to ask is, are they going to reopen? And the answer is often no.
0: Yeah, we're looking at some areas that took, for example, the Bryan Head Fire from 2017, 6 years to reopen.
2: Mm-hmm.
0: 6 years to reopen some of that area up there.
2: Mm-hmm.
0: And then, you know, that was I remember that one was significant, but you can't just open it up to campers when it's, you've still got all that.
2: Yeah, that it's taking, a study found that it's taking an average of 5 years to be able to have outdoor recreation kind of come back. But a lot of times in the intervening time, people find other things to do. Maybe they go glamping. Maybe they get an RV. Maybe they decide they're not going to do national parks anymore. They're going to do something else. But
0: maybe the devastation was so bad that you don't get to open it for quite a while because other factors occur, such as water, such as other conditions that the fire made more difficult. And, so that it's an ever ending cycle of,
2: right. So we know that Grand Canyon just experienced some devastation, right? Grand Canyon National Park, and it wiped out what's the lodge at the bottom? But they are hoping to have that rebuilt and up and running before the end of this calendar year.
0: And it's been nice to not have to talk about fires for the last couple of weeks.
2: That because is
0: it seemed
2: true.
0: Like our Monday mornings for a couple weeks there in July and August were just the latest fire and which one was bigger, and they kept getting bigger and bigger, and some of them were huge. So I do think that this cooler weather and the wetter weather has helped a lot.
2: Mm-hmm.
0: And let's hope that our spring is good, that we have snowpack and that we can open up some of these campgrounds and parks that were devastated by fire, that it's not going to be 5 or 6 years before you can get people up there again.
2: Yeah, I hope that's true too. And I'm just looking at a piece about the Grand Canyon and some of the things that happened there. So if you remember with the flooding that happened there, it took out some water treatment stuff. They're not even going to begin to be able to do that until the middle of November. And then once it is everything is hooked back up the right way, it says it'll take about 45 days to fill the tanks once those pumps start drawing water from Bright Angel Creek. So, I mean, that one feels like it's on the fast track compared to 5 or 6 years.
0: And then I know we're almost out of time here, but we had that ski resort area in Beaver County that was destroyed. They're not even going to be able to open this year.
2: Eagle Point, is that it?
0: That's something that, I mean, talk about trees having to grow back. They have to establish lifts and rebuild lodges and all kinds of things. That could be quite a while.
2: Yeah.
0: Wow. Well, hopefully the worst part of the fire season is well behind us.
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2: More and more millennials are finding that they are able to become homeowners, but they're stuck in the starter homes for a lot longer than previous generations.
0: Yeah, we're talking about millennials. Those are people that were born between 1980 and 1996, which
2: not includes us.
0: All three of my children, though. A new analysis of census and labor data says that there's been a sharp increase in millennial homeownership in the last 10 years or so, but it's not all sunshine and rainbows.
2: So in this segment, let's talk housing.
11: Rent, real estate, and rising mortgage rates. It's time for the Inside Sources House Call.
0: Okay, so we're joined in studio by our producer, Andy Cupp, and your story is exactly what we're talking about here, and I hadn't thought about it that way, but a homeowner who may be in a position where it's difficult to get out of what some people might consider to be a starter home.
22: That is correct.
0: Yeah. So tell us about that.
2: Yeah, because, talk to us about that.
22: So we purchased our home in 2021, so the height of all the COVID housing nonsense. We paid more than the asking price for our home. It was our 8th home that we'd put an offer in on.
2: Oh, wow.
22: As well. So we were kind
2: hot
22: of
2: hot market at the time.
22: We were getting pretty bogged down
0: with
22: there.
0: The seller's market.
22: Oh, really depressing. So we bought our house in 2021, and yeah, we paid over asking price for it, and then we lucked out with a 2.99% mortgage.
2: Yeah.
22: Which, like, at the time I was like,
2: well, I'm not
22: we missed the 2.5, but now, yeah, we've, so our home was built in 1955 and we've been in it now for about 5 years and we've talked about moving. I mean, we don't have kids, we don't have a family, so it's not like we've run out of room. A lot of people do and then they're stuck. But, you know, a lot of times people look at a starter home and they say, okay, 5 to 10 years or so, and then we'll buy something newer, we'll buy something bigger.
2: Right.
22: I can't afford to do that.
2: Yeah.
22: Right now, if I were to sell my house, I could probably break even between the mortgage, paying off the mortgage, and then paying all of the fees and all of that nonsense. But then I give up my 2.99% interest rate.
2: Right.
22: And if I were to try and buy the same house today, there's no way I could afford it, even with two incomes, because my monthly payment would be so much more.
0: Because the interest rates have almost tripled, more than doubled.
22: More than doubled.
0: Yeah, more than doubled.
22: Yep.
0: They're over 7% now. So it's an interesting phenomenon, Andy, because I hadn't thought about that. So at a time you buy the house, maybe slightly overpriced because the market's great.
22: Mm-hmm.
0: Home prices are bouncing like crazy. Interest rates are way down. You get a good deal. You decide to stay there. You think, well, maybe 5 or 10 years from now, I'm going to move out, or less. To something a little bigger. And you can't. I mean, right now, until either house prices skyrocket again or interest rates come down again, or for you, hopefully both,
22: mm-hmm.
0: it's not a house that you're in a position to get out of anytime soon.
22: And I mean, when we bought the house, we knew that it was going to be a long-term investment. Like, mm-hmm. don't get me wrong. I knew it wasn't going to be like a rental where it's like, oh, we'll just live here for a year or two and then we'll move. I knew it was going to be a long-term investment. But there is something kind of depressing about, like, it's kind of, you feel stuck.
2: Yeah.
22: Like, I don't hate my house. We've spent lots of money upgrading the house. We enjoy it. It's great for what we need. It's super close to work. It's great in all of those regards. But, you know, it would be nice to maybe move to a different neighborhood or to buy something a little bit newer.
2: Mm-hmm.
22: And that's nowhere in the cards for a long time.
2: We have a texter who says that they're Gen X and they bought a starter home in 2004 and they're still there. And then they say, I'm a school teacher though. But look, one of the things that I think is interesting is there's some national survey that is finding at least three places in Utah where, what are you, millennials? Where millennials are now owning homes more than renting, but as you just said, they're stuck. And so I was thinking about some of the creative ideas we've heard from some of our texters and what we're seeing some people doing. And one of my cousins just bought a house that is a multi-gen, so a multi-generation, and her parents, which are my aunt and uncle, are going to move in with them. Mm. So it's separate. I mean, it's not separate house, but it's a separate living space where they've got their own kitchen and stuff. But the way they could afford it was that they both together are jointly buying this house.
22: Yep.
2: So it's this multi-generational stuff. And, you know, when we've talked with our friend Russell Fawcett from the Stern team, he's talked about how people will sometimes buy a house with the intent of renting out different rooms, maybe, so that you can have roommates. I talked to my daughter about that, who's just under, so she's, what is she? If she's just under a millennial.
22: Gen Z.
2: Z.
22: Yeah.
2: So she's Gen Z, and she's like, oh, but I want to live by myself. Like, hey, well, there's trade-offs, right?
22: Yeah. Well,
2: there's trade-offs.
22: Even when you look at millennials, we're talking people born 1980 to 1996, right? So that those are, what, 32 to 46-year-olds?
2: Yeah.
22: It's kind of been depressing for my generation, for most of us, because, sure, the amount of millennials owning homes has gone up now, but that survey that you were talking about was from, what, 2018 to 2023.
2: Mm-hmm.
22: And
2: fair.
22: That only went up
2: fair.
22: Like as they got a lot older. But when we looked at our parents who are, you know, Gen X or boomers, it's like you were able to buy a home at 19 with, you know, a handshake.
2: Well, I wasn't 19, but I was 25.
0: A lot of your friends, Andy, and your peers who don't own homes are probably looking at you going, you were genius. I mean, you were smart. You bought it at the right time. I mean, whether you feel like you're in it or not to stay for a while, you certainly took advantage of a very favorable interest rate.
22: Oh, 100%. I agree with that. But like I said, the process was, one of the perks of being stuck in my home is I don't have to go through that process for a long time. Because, like I said, it was so draining and constant. Mm-hmm. No, no, no.
2: Yeah.
22: It's like, I don't even know what we're doing wrong in this case.
0: So what would it take for you? Let's say you guys decide,
2: cash in hand.
0: Let's go, let's get a little bit bigger house, a little bit bigger lot, a little bit more modern. What would it take? I mean, interest rates, would there be a number of interest rate that you would be start looking around? Or
22: I mean, I'm spoiled with that 2.99.
0: I mean.
22: So anything above like a 4%, I'd be like, oh, I can't afford that. That's too much.
0: Yeah.
22: So it'd have to go back to being really low.
0: Right.
22: Or it would have to be at a fantastic price, or we'd have to be making a lot more money.
0: Right.
22: I mean, we talked, I don't know, a few months ago about people who were getting like postcards in the mail from people trying to buy their homes.
2: Yeah.
22: I've gotten those before and they're like, oh, we'll buy your home for cash. And I've often thought, well, okay, I'm going to ask for at least $1 million.
2: Yeah.
22: Which
2: they never respond.
22: like if they pay me $1 million, absolutely. Cause then I can turn that into something else.
0: So when you consider upgrades and fix ups for your home, you're thinking long term. You're thinking that we're going to stay here and take advantage of
22: this. Yeah. New roof, new plumbing, new HVAC, the whole shebang that we've done thus far.
2: Yeah.
22: Yeah. It's like, well, sure, let's drop several lots of money on this one thing because, well, we're gonna make it work.
2: Yeah.
0: Right.
2: Look, we have another texter that says that they bought their starter home in the mid 70s and stayed there for 25 years and then they do the ha ha laughy face. So look, I get that. And I also know that now we have motivated sellers. And so we're starting to see some more creative financing options that way. And so are the builders, because I have a realtor friend and she said she just helped somebody get in with a 2% interest rate. It does go up, but it only goes up to 5% before but that's in 7 years. And that's when they have to refinance, right? So basically they're saying, look, we're going to get you in at this low rate. And then it's variable, but only it maxes out at 5%, which is, you know, at this point, it's like, okay, what can we do to get people in the door? So can we get you in the door? You're in the door. Can we get my kids in the door? I don't know. Several of them are like, I just don't think I can do it, Mom.
0: Is your house more affordable today? Given where you were financially 5 years ago and the way cost of living has changed, do you feel like you're in a better position now with the same mortgage?
22: If we went back a year, yes. Today, not as much, but I do, if I compare what we pay for our mortgage to what we would have paid if we would have stayed renting the townhome at before, it is significantly cheaper.
0: Yeah.
22: That rent has gone up tremendously.
2: Right.
22: I at least look at it as, okay, this is the same payment that I'm going to have to make for the next 25 years still. Yeah. So at least it's consistent.
2: Yeah. Right. Yeah.
0: Good for you.
2: And gas is $5 a gallon. So
22: And that's when living close to work really comes in handy.
0: You're lucky. Smart. Hey, thanks Andy. Thanks a lot.
1: We asked parents who adopted teens to share their journey.
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23: Stolen Voices of Dole Valley, a gripping new 9-part investigative podcast about a serial killer you've probably never heard of, Warren Forrest, a sadistic predator who prowled the Pacific Northwest in the early 70s. He hid behind the deeds of Ted Bundy, and he's only been convicted of 2 murders, but is suspected of many more. Since the release of Stolen Voices of Dole Valley, a witness identified in the podcast could lead investigators to the remains of Jamie Grissom.
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7: From ABC News, I'm Wayne Cabot. President Trump says now he's considering a move he hopes might put a dent in gas prices. Stop exporting American diesel fuel to other countries. He says he might do that to boost supplies for American drivers. Iran today claimed it seized an American underwater drone patrolling the Strait of Hormuz. Oil trading higher to begin the week. But Trump suggests the issue is Russia.
8: The big problem is the refineries in Russia are being blown up. This isn't really a Middle Eastern problem. This is more of a Russia problem, that Ukraine and Russia are going at it, and Ukraine is blowing up diesel refineries in Russia because they do a lot of the refining.
7: He says he's asked President Zelensky to take it easier on the refineries, and that Zelensky responded, "We'll probably do that." Britain has arrested five people in what police there suspect was an Iranian plot to bomb an airbase housing U.S. troops. The joy of owning a place on the water gave way this weekend to the reality of nature's occasional fury, a massive nor'easter still moving like molasses, causing trouble up and down the Jersey Shore tonight.
10: Many streets in North Wildwood remain impassable. Waves continue to crash along the seawall. Organizers of the Irish Fall Festival Parade officially canceled the Sunday event due to ongoing weather concerns. Families making the best of the not-so-great weather.
12: Everything was all set in motion, so we came anyway.
10: In a news conference this morning, New Jersey Governor Mikey Sherrill says the state is working to stay on top of this, but warning residents, we are not out of the woods just yet.
7: Not with the high tide now hitting. That's Sharifa Jackson in North Wildwood, where it's still raining. 81, the highest wind recorded on top the Montauk Lighthouse, Long Island. Still pouring in Hawaii there as a hurricane begins to move away. Snoop Dogg hosting the VMAs tonight. Kacey Musgraves belting out I Will Always Love You in tribute to Dolly. Lisa winning Best Pop Video. Opening acts Madonna, Sabrina Carpenter, and Charlie XCX. 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
31: This Sunday, endgame. With just 37 days until the midterms, pressure grows to end the war in Iran as Americans face rising prices at the pump.
32: Will a deal be made with Iran, or do I annihilate the Islamic Republic?
31: Is there a way out? I'll talk exclusively to the Iranian Foreign Minister, Abbas Araghchi, U.S. Ambassador to the United Nations, Mike Waltz, and Democratic Congressman Ro Khanna of California. Plus, beyond human, Bill Gates on the rapid rise of artificial intelligence and whether humans can keep it under control.
33: This is truly an evolutionary event. You know, we have created an intelligent species that in many respects is already smarter than we are.
31: And breaking ranks. As Election Day nears, Republicans distance themselves from President Trump.
34: The war with Iran needs to end, and end quickly.
31: Joining me for insight and analysis are NBC News Chief Capitol Hill Correspondent Ryan Nobles, Mark Short, former Director of Legislative Affairs for President Trump, and Adrian Elrod, former Senior Advisor to the Harris campaign. Welcome to Sunday. It's Meet the Press.
35: From NBC News in Washington, the longest-running show in television history, this is Meet the Press with Kristen Welker.
31: Good Sunday morning. With just 5 weeks until the midterms, the war with Iran is looming over the elections. Unpopular with voters as rising energy prices hit Americans at home. Now a new turn in the war. President Trump has rejected Iran's proposal for a 7-day ceasefire. A plan that would have reopened the Strait of Hormuz and resumed nuclear talks in exchange for the U.S. lifting its naval blockade. The Wall Street Journal is reporting the president has told aides he expects the U.S. to resume bombing Iran after the midterms. In a moment, I'll speak exclusively with Iran's foreign minister, Abbas Araghchi, who proposed that plan. But first, joining me now is the U.S. ambassador to the United Nations, Mike Waltz. Ambassador Waltz, welcome back to Meet the Press.
0: Yeah, thank you. Good to be with you.
31: Thank you so much for being here. Let's start right there with Iran's proposed 7-day ceasefire that would have opened the Strait of Hormuz and restarted broader talks. Why did the U.S. turn down this deal, Mr. Ambassador?
0: Well, Kristen, look, there's a number of reasons, but with this offer came a request to have access to billions in frozen funds, came a request for the lifting of sanctions. These aren't just the United States' sanctions. These are global sanctions. Kristen, it's worth reminding people, this isn't just the U.S. position. This is the world's position. There has been not one, not two, but seven UN Security Council resolutions over the last 20 years saying Iran cannot, should not, and will not have a nuclear weapons program, cannot enrich illegally, does not have an appropriate inspections regime like other countries, for example, the United Arab Emirates just across the Gulf that allows fulsome inspections. And then even further, you have the IAEA, the nuclear watchdog for the UN. Their board of governors just referred Iran to the UN Security Council just last week for violations, not allowing inspectors, not allowing appropriate oversight of their enrichment. So I would love to hear you ask the foreign minister, why does Iran need to enrich to 60%, which is a pathway to a bomb? Why do they need to bury a program under not one, but four different sites? Why are they attacking international shipping? And finally, it's worth noting, because again, he's going to frame this as the U.S. versus Iran or Iran versus Israel. 146 countries have joined us, a UN record, in condemning Iran's attack on civilian shipping. You can't start shooting at civilian shipping any more than you can shoot down civilian airliners because you're a party to a conflict. So Iran is just is being condemned by the entire world. And they're in violation of international law across the board.
31: Well, Mr. Ambassador, I do have a range of questions for the foreign minister, but I just want to get back to this deal. In June, the U.S. and Iran signed a memorandum of understanding that was similar to this deal. It traded easing sanctions and lifting the naval blockade in exchange for opening the Strait of Hormuz and nuclear talks. If the president doesn't want this deal, if he thinks this deal isn't good enough, what deal does he want? What would he accept?
0: Well, I'm not going to negotiate in public for the president, but we have to know, number one, the people coming to the table can actually speak for the Ayatollah. And that has been a consistent issue that have frustrated our negotiators. Who's calling the shots in Iran right now? Is it the IRGC? Is it the president? Is it the foreign minister? Ultimately, we know it's the Ayatollah. But when we finally had an MOU, and of course, the president wants a deal and authorized us to enter in to that memorandum of agreement. But Iran immediately begins shooting at international shipping because illegally and in violation of international law, it's demanding to try to control the Straits of Hormuz through violence and has taken a position of punishing the entire world's economy because of its pursuit for a nuclear weapon. President Trump's not going to stand for it.
31: But the U.S. was negotiating with the same group of people in June. So why not move forward with this deal and give a ceasefire a chance, Mr. Ambassador?
0: Well, look, Kristen, as I, you know, this was, I think, a pretty cynical attempt to put something on the table that they knew was unacceptable. To ask for the release of the blockade, the sanctions, international sanctions, and access to billions in assets just to talk when We entered into a memorandum of agreement just a few months ago when it was immediately violated by attacking international shipping. I think it's kind of common sense that the president doesn't have a lot of confidence this time after we just tried a few months ago. But at the end of the day, of course, the this has to end in some type of arrangement. But he's going to leave all options on the table to get there.
1: The Wall Street Journal, to that point, is reporting that President Trump is preparing to resume military strikes against Iran after the midterms. Is that true? Can you confirm that?
0: Well, that's anonymous reporting. What I can tell you is the president will leave all options on the table to ensure the world is safe from Iran holding the world hostage with a nuclear weapon, number one. And number two, he was quite clear in his speech before the UN that politics have nothing to do with this. This is about keeping the next generation safe from Iran threatening the world with a nuclear weapon or building such a mountain of conventional shield of drones and missiles that they can achieve breakout in these underground facilities behind that shield.
1: So
0: this
1: this
0: is a regime that has attacked its neighbors on all sides, including civilian infrastructure, resorts, ports, hotels. It's just completely unacceptable.
1: Ambassador Waltz, to that point, President Trump and his advisors have said the objective in the war is that Iran cannot have a nuclear weapon, as you're repeating here. I want to play what we've heard from the president since the war has started. Take a look.
2: We blew up their nuclear potential. It was obliterated. We attacked 10 months ago. We attacked their nuclear sites and they were obliterated.
3: It's not a quagmire. Just wiped out the military of a very dangerous country, and I wiped out the nuclear threat.
1: So the president has said multiple times that Iran's nuclear potential is destroyed. If that's the case, what is left to accomplish in this war?
0: Well, we know that we obliterated their ability to enrich in a number of these facilities, but we also know they moved and dispersed highly enriched uranium. Again, Kristen, there is no reason, no country on earth with a peaceful civilian program has a need to enrich to weapons grade or just short of weapons grade. So they still have hidden and dispersed.
1: What's left to do again, on the nuclear
0: the UN
1: side
0: has said they're not, but
1: necessary.
0: The UN has said they're not being accountable for it.
1: So is regime change what's necessary to accomplish what you're going for? What is there left to accomplish, and is regime change necessary to do it?
0: The regime can come to the table and in accordance with international law, in accordance with their obligations in the non-proliferation treaty, and either hand over. I mean, there's a number of ways that we can get there, and President Trump is open to that. And deal with the highly enriched, deal with their ability to reconstitute their enrichment. Heck, our negotiators even offered to sell them uranium. And again, the United Arab Emirates have a peaceful program right there in their neighborhood, and they abide by international law and inspection regimes. The Iranians refuse to, as stated by the UN just a week ago. So this is, I think the facts are obvious here.
1: All right.
0: And by the way, Chris, I hope that you also ask the foreign minister about the 40,000 of their own people that were machine gunned in the streets and the people that are being hung right now as we speak. Again, condemned by the world for massacring their own people.
1: OK, I do want to turn to the state visit with President Xi Jinping. There are reports that China is actively supporting Iran through oil sales, satellite imagery and more. Yes or no, does the United States believe that China is helping Iran in this war?
0: President Trump, I won't get into the details of the conversation. President Trump has raised this issue repeatedly, both in Beijing, here in the United States, and we are seeing movement in a positive direction. It's also notable that even President Xi stated in our joint readout from the summit, Iran cannot and should not have a nuclear weapon and cannot toll international waterways in violation of the UN law of the sea and certainly cannot fire upon innocent civilian shipping.
1: So did President
0: That's from
1: Xi,
0: President are, Xi, not
1: okay,
0: President
1: so
0: Trump.
1: Let me follow up with you. Did President Xi actually commit to stop China's support of Iran with this war?
0: They've had good, strong, and I think fulsome conversations about that support. But I'll leave that to the president to detail any conversations he's had.
1: All right. Ambassador Waltz, thank you so very much. Appreciate it. And joining me now is the foreign minister of Iran, Abbas Araghchi. Mr. Foreign Minister, welcome back to Meet the Press.
4: Well, good morning, Kirsten, and thank you for having me in your program.
1: Thank you very much for being here. Let's start right there with your 7-day ceasefire proposal. President Trump has rejected it. What is your response?
4: Well, first of all, let me say that it's very interesting to listen to Ambassador, U.S. Ambassador.

0: read it. Maybe he has not given a copy. Our proposal is very clear. We are ready to open the strait if certain things are done by the U.S. And these certain things are not new, have not come from the space. These are our rights that we want to be respected. First of all, we want to end this war of aggression. They started this war 8 months ago with the hope that in 2-3 days, you know, they can win the war. It's now 8 months. And we want it to be ended. We want our monies, our assets, which are illegally frozen, be released. We want, you know, be able to sell our oil. So we want certain things that U.S. has already committed itself in the previous, you know, deals.
1: But Mr. Know, Foreign Minister, you heard the ambassador's point was the United States is not going to unfreeze assets on the front end. It's not going to lift sanctions on the front end. Is it possible to negotiate a new peace plan at this juncture, or has diplomacy failed?
0: Well, why they are not ready to release our money? It is our own money. It is not, you know, any other's money.
1: Because they want to see some actionable items from Iran, like opening the Strait of Hormuz, before they do that. Has diplomacy failed, Mr. Foreign Minister?
0: Well, diplomacy can never... there is also, always hope for diplomacy. But we have no reason, to be honest with you, we have no reason to come back to diplomacy and engage with this administration once again because of their behavior in the past 2 years. You know, in 2025, they offered negotiation, we accepted, and we engaged into negotiation. And then in the middle of negotiations, they attacked us. 8 months later, in 2026, February, again they offered negotiation, again we accepted, and again they attacked us right in the middle of negotiations. Then they offered, after the war, they offered negotiation for a deal, we accepted. We had 3 months of negotiations, and it took only 2 weeks for them to violate a deal which they had signed themselves. So if you ask us, there is no reason why we should go back to diplomacy. But I'm still trying diplomacy because I think we shouldn't miss any chance for peace. We don't care about, you know, U.S. Midterm elections. We don't care about any other things. We care about our national interests. We are ready to negotiate as much as we are ready to face any challenge. We stand firm in the face of any challenge, any aggression, sorry. We stand firm in the face of any aggression against us, even if it comes to a doomsday war.
1: Well,
0: at the same time, we are ready for diplomacy. And now there is a very reasonable plan on the table. If they reject it with no reason, this is their fault. And I have to say that although we heard from President Trump that he is rejecting this deal, but we are still waiting for an official response through the mediators.
1: Well, and it is worth noting, you're saying that they violated the last agreement. Iran did fire first on commercial ships in the Strait of Hormuz. But let me ask you, broadly speaking, because it doesn't sound like you have a lot of faith in diplomacy, do you trust President Trump?
0: Well, first of all, we didn't violate the deal. They violated it first. But if they have their story, and they think that we have violated the deal, why they did bomb us? They could have activated paragraph 12 of the MOU, which is for, you know, dispute settlement.
1: Because they say you were firing at commercial ships in the Strait of Hormuz. But to my question, do you trust President Trump?
0: Well, we trust ourselves. We are ready for diplomacy. We are ready for war at the same time. They had tested us in both cases. They tested us in their aggression twice, and they are welcome if they want to test us once again. They have tested us also in diplomacy. In 2015, we had a deal. We remain committed to that deal. It was the U.S. who withdrew with no justification. Now we had a deal, and they withdrew. They violated it with no justification. And still, we have offered a plan. If they are serious, that they want a deal to reopen the Strait of Hormuz, now there is the possibility. We have offered this 7-day plan. We want them to do certain things, which we think they can do it in 4 or 5 days, And then in, on the,

0: On day six, the strait will be open. On day seven, we resume talks with them for the final.
1: Mr. Foreign Minister, I want to get through a lot more here. I just want to ask you, because the Wall Street Journal is reporting that President Trump expects to resume bombing Iran after the midterms. As you know, he stood at the UN and threatened to annihilate Iran. Are you preparing for this war to resume?
0: We are fully prepared for the time for the war to be resumed. And I repeat, we stand firm in the face of any new aggression, even if it comes to a doomsday war. But at the same time, we are ready, we stand ready for diplomacy. It is up to President Trump to choose. He wanted unconditional surrender in the previous war in 2 days, and now it's 8 months that they are fighting with no result. A new aggression would be certainly the same. We are fully prepared for that. We have learned our lesson from the two previous wars, and we have corrected our tactics. We have changed our tactics, and we are fully prepared to do that.
1: All right. Iran's president said this week that Iran has, quote, never sought nuclear weapons, but Iran has enriched uranium to 60%. That's 20 times more than enriched uranium percentage needed to produce electricity. Why does Iran need a stockpile of 60% enriched uranium?
0: Well, it is a question that we have answered this during the negotiations we had with the U.S. First of all, enriching up to 60% is not illegal. It is still in the framework of NPT and our peaceful program. We have done it for certain purposes, medical purposes, other purposes, but we have offered a deal on our 60% material in 2025, in 2026, and still it is something that, could be considered if they prove their goodwill and their real determination for a peace. We decided to put everything nuclear for later stages and go for confidence building in this stage. This is why we have offered this 7-day plan based on understanding that we had with the U.S. interlocutors in the past. The first, confidence should be built. Our money, which are illegally frozen, should be released. Yeah. Blockade should be removed.
1: But again,
0: and other things that they know what to do there.
1: But Mr. Foreign Minister, again, we're talking about 20 times more enriched uranium than is needed to produce electricity. All that is needed is 3 to 5%. So why do you need that 60% of enriched uranium? Would you let the U.S. come in and take it to end the war?
0: Well, I can explain why do we need that. But you answer one question. Is this illegal or not? According to NPT, we are a committed member of NPT.
1: But my question is whether this is
0: 60% enrichment is not illegal.
1: No, but is it for peaceful purposes, though? Is it for people? I'm not talking about legal or illegal. I'm talking about for peaceful purposes when it's 20 times the amount of enriched uranium needed for electricity.
0: No, it is. It is for peaceful purposes. And we have answered this question. Yeah, we have removed any concern in our past negotiations. If there is still such a question, there is, why they bombed us? Are they, allowed to bomb anything that they think is illegal or there is no justification for that? War is not a solution. That was a subject for negotiation, and we did it in the past. We have enriched uranium up to 60% for peaceful purposes, and it is within our commitment in the NPT. We have not violated NPT. Okay, there are questions. We answered that question in the past during the negotiations, and we can do it again. There is no need for military operation.
1: Mr. Foreign Minister, final question to you. The president of Iran said this week he has spoken to the supreme leader. He says he is in good health. Why has there been no proof of life of the supreme leader since he took power in March?
0: Well, there are security concerns, and you are well aware of that. You know, our supreme leader was illegally assassinated during the last war, and I think it is very logic that we protect our leader.
1: Why not put out a video? Why not put out a video?
0: No, there are for security reasons. There are lots of indications that he is under threat by Americans, and there are other indications that he is in full control. He is in full order. We receive his comments and orders and opinions, and there is a national consensus on decision making. It is false if somebody think that there are different sources of power inside Iran. No, we move based on national consensus. We in the foreign ministry are in close coordination with the government, with IRGC, with the national Supreme National Security Council, with the parliament. We are all in one front facing all challenges imposed on us by the U.S.
1: All right.
0: By the sanctions or military operation.
1: All right. Foreign Minister Araghchi, thank you very much. We really appreciate it. And when we come back, Democratic Congressman Ro Khanna joins me next.
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1: Welcome back. Joining me now is Democratic Congressman Ro Khanna of California. Congressman Khanna, welcome back to Meet the Press.
9: Thank you for having me back.
1: Thank you so much for being here. A lot to unpack. I want to start with what we just heard from the foreign minister of Iran and from UN Ambassador Mike Walls. Do you believe the United States should accept a deal where Iran still has control of its nuclear material, if it means ending this war, Congressman?
9: We should accept a deal to end the war, not specifically this deal. Let's just review the facts, Kristen. Thomas Massie and I had a war powers resolution to prevent us from getting into this war. That would have been the right decision. We made things worse with gas up at over $4.40, diesel at almost $6.40. Then with your exchange with the foreign minister, you're right. They're enriching at 60%. And while that's not a violation of the NPT, President Obama with the JCPOA had that enrichment down to 3.67%. It's only because Trump ripped up the agreement and went into war that we're in this situation. So now how do we get out of it? In my view, the biggest thing that we need to give the Iranians is an ironclad commitment that we will not have regime change war. That's what they really care about. And you've got Trump going to the UN and saying we're going to blow them all up after he has said that we already blew up all their nuclear facilities, which obviously we didn't. If we gave them an ironclad agreement, no regime change war, I believe we can get a ceasefire, and we don't have to agree to all of their terms, which I do believe some of them are excessive.
1: Okay, Congressman, I do want to move on to another major topic that's been under a microscope. You've been working on it, AI. You are supporting legislation proposed by Senator Bernie Sanders, Congressman Greg Kassar, that would effectively, among other things, pause advanced AI development while guardrails are put into place. You are, of course, the congressman who represents Silicon Valley. Do your constituents support you trying to slow down the development of AI, Congressman?
9: Not all of them. Obviously, some of the executives are opposed to it. But you know who does support me is a lot of the engineers and researchers, many of them actually who work at OpenAI and Anthropic. In fact, later today, I'm meeting with about a group of 10 to 15 of them at these companies. And what the legislation would ban is recursive self-improving AI. That is basically AI that isn't being trained anymore by human beings. It's AI that can train itself. And that is a real risk of losing human control. And what the Senator Sanders and Greg Kassar and Jeffrey Hinton, the godfather of AI, are saying is until we have guardrails, we can't let AI train itself and lose control. It's actually something we don't have the capability to do right now, but we shouldn't get to the point where we actually are doing it.
1: Congressman, as you know, there's a big concern about the fact that there's effectively this race with China when it comes to AI. President Trump has talked about this. If China doesn't slow down its production and development of AI, how can the United States afford to?
9: Well, we had a big hearing that I led on what an agreement with China can look like. I'm glad they've at least taken a step, which is to say, let's have a dialogue about AI. What we need actually is a working group with our technologists and Chinese technologists about a common agreement. Banning recursive self-improving AI should not be controversial. China doesn't want to lose control over AI models either. In fact, as a much more closed society, recursive self-improving AI is a bigger risk to them. And I do believe the United States can lead on a treaty that is both enforceable and verifiable, where we ban recursive self-improving AI and we have some monitoring of these frontier labs.
1: All right, Congressman, let's turn to the potential impact of the midterm elections. Democrats already debating how aggressively they should investigate and potentially even impeach President Trump, should they, in fact, take back control of the House. But Senator Tammy Duckworth is warning Democrats against doing that. I want to play a little bit of what she said and get your reaction on the other side.
10: Don't be impeaching anybody. Let's just get back to work. I'm not interested in being in a confrontation with Donald Trump. I can be. I have been. It's not going to stop me. But I would rather move the ball forward and to the benefit of the American people.
1: Is impeaching President Trump a third time a mistake for Democrats?
9: No, it's not, because it's not about Donald Trump. He's going to be a lame duck and, in my view, largely increasingly irrelevant. The point is to stand up for the Constitution. Impeachment says that you can't get into an illegal war in Iran without constitutional approval. Impeachment says that you can't just start firing federal employees when in defiance of what Congress says. Impeachment says you can't do deals with foreign governments to allegedly enrich your own family. It's about setting a standard. And the Democrats can impeach to uphold constitutional values and at the same time have a first 100-day agenda that deals with the cost of living, to have child care. I just unleashed a free child care plan, to have an increase in minimum wage, to have paid family leave, to tax the billionaires. We can do both.
1: All right. Congressman Ro Khanna, thank you. You joined us on a day when we have a jam-packed show. We really appreciate your perspective this morning. Thanks so much.
9: Appreciate you, Kristen.
1: When we come back, with the midterms closing in, the panel on why some Republicans are distancing themselves from President Trump. And still ahead, our conversation with Bill Gates, who warns AI is powerful enough to cause a billion deaths.
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1: Welcome back. The panel is here. NBC News Chief Capitol Hill correspondent Ryan Nobles, Democratic strategist Adrian Elrod, and Mark Short, former Trump Director of Legislative Affairs. Thanks to all of you for being here. Ryan, I have to start with you. What made this week, the past few weeks, so notable is we're starting to see Republicans break with President Trump, including on this issue of Iran. Mike Rogers, for example, saying that it's time for this war to end. What are your sources telling you about the concerns within the GOP?
15: Well, the Republicans that are in very difficult races are recognizing the reality on the ground. It cost my wife $75 to fill up our family van last week. And that's the same experience that Americans are having all across the country. And if you're a Republican in one of these difficult races, you have to find a way to differentiate yourself from the reality on the ground. And one of the easy ways to do that is say it's time to wrap this thing up. That is the quickest path toward these prices, particularly the prices at the pump coming down. But it's not an easy sell for Republicans, particularly Republicans like Ashley Hinson in Iowa, who have voted repeatedly to allow the war to continue, to try and convince voters at this stage of the game that you have daylight between you and the White House is not an easy task. And it's one of the biggest things that these Republican candidates have in front of them heading into November.
1: Mark, pick up on that point within the context of the Cook Political Report moving 15 House races and 3 Senate races towards Democrats. What do you make of this climate right now?
16: Well, look, we knew it was going to be a difficult environment, that there are a lot of headwinds. Americans prefer divided government anyhow. But at the end of the day, I don't think the White House is doing congressional Republicans any favors. I think that Trump was elected in part because of high inflation under the previous regime and to address affordability. And we've learned that the populist economics isn't working. And I think that one of our better opportunities, I think one of the reasons that some of the gains will be limited on the Democrat side is because they've nominated so many socialist, far-left candidates. But, Kristen, it's harder to make that case when this week alone the president goes to New York and embraces and lavishes Mamdani with praise. Mm-hmm. You roll out the red carpet for a communist regime, as you point out in your interview, that has been helping to provide Iran with intelligence that's used against American soldiers, sailors, and airmen. And then this week it got less coverage as the White House invited Putin to come to America for the G20 summit when he was kicked out after the invasion of Crimea. So if we're saying, look at how radical the socialists are, this week doesn't really help that messaging.
1: Well, and Adrian, weigh in here, because when you talk about some of these candidates, we are seeing former Vice President Kamala Harris out on the trail. She was campaigning with Abdul Al-Sayed, someone who President Trump, by the way, is trying to argue is a communist. He says, no, he is a capitalist. He said that on this program. But she's not campaigning with the likes of James Tallarico, Mary Peltola in Alaska, for example. How do you see her role unfolding between now and Election Day?
17: Yeah, look, Kristen, just like any surrogate, there are places where Vice President Harris performs very well and places where she doesn't. That is standard across the board with a number of other popular surrogates within the Democratic Party. Vice President Harris does very well with black voters. The event she did with Dr. Al Sayed was a black maternal health event. So there are places where she's going to be very effective. I think she's going to be in Georgia, for example. But again, across the board, there are going to be places where somebody like former Transportation Secretary Pete Buttigieg does really well, places where he doesn't. Still one of the most popular surrogates in the Democratic Party who has universal appeal remains President Barack Obama. And I do think you are seeing a lot of candidates this cycle embracing sort of the new, who are going to be the new faces of 2028. AOC, for example, is somebody who will be campaigning more for some of these candidates. So it just really depends on where you're going in the country, where the race is.
1: Yeah, race dependent for sure, Ryan, as we have this conversation. You have to think about what Washington might look like post-November. Part of what I was discussing with Congressman Ro Khanna, who backed away from what Senator Duckworth said, and said basically no, that he doesn't think taking impeachment off the table is the right move. What is your reporting telling you about how aggressive Democrats are gearing up to be, should they, in fact, win back the House?
15: I think there's two ways to look at this. There is no doubt an energy and a commitment by Democrats when they get the majority, if they get the majority, to conduct robust oversight of the administration. That means investigations. It means Robert Garcia, if he becomes the chair of the Oversight Committee, holds hearings, issues subpoenas. The question is whether or not that leads to impeachment. Oversight, impeachment are two different things. And impeachment, in many ways, Donald Trump has used as a benefit. He's made it his foil. He's used it to turn out his base. And there's no scenario in which an impeachment process leads to a conviction, because the votes will never be there in the Senate. I think House Democratic leadership would prefer to not even go down the impeachment road. But the problem is they're going to have a very slim majority if they get the majority. There's energy among the base of the party to go after Donald Trump in this fashion. And then what if one of these investigations reveals something that someone believes is impeachable? It would be very difficult to stop that train.
1: Adrian, there is a lot of concern that it could backfire against Democrats. Again, should they take back the House? Should they go down the impeachment route?
17: Look, I think Ryan just laid it out perfectly, where there is a two-track system, right? Where number one, we have to make sure, and Leader Jeffries has made it very clear that he does have an agenda on day one, if he becomes a speaker, that will take on and address the issues of affordability while also holding this administration accountable. But I will say this, if Democrats focus on impeachment, impeachment, impeachment at the expense of, you know, helping the American people, lowering their prices, lowering gas prices, restoring health care subsidies, if they allow impeachment to overtake why they were elected in the first place, why they were able to flip the House and potentially the Senate, then that will be at the expense of Democratic candidates in 2028. So I do think you can walk and chew gum at the same time. That is what Democrats will do. But if impeachment becomes the overriding theme of why Democrats, what their agenda is, it's going to hurt them a lot going forward.
1: Mark?
16: There's no way Democrats can help themselves. The reality is that I hear Adrian's talking points. I hear that a lot from different Democrat leaders. But as Ryan said, once you start the impeachment investigations, if more and more information comes out, the base is going to demand it. And one thing that I think we haven't talked about enough is that because of redistricting, the Democrat majority will likely be narrow in the Democrat House, which means this group of Democrat socialists are going to have significant power, and they're going to exert that power over Jeffries, which is going to make his life a nightmare. And I think that that's going to give, you know, the notion that we're going to not do impeachments for Democrats. It's just the reality is that's where they're going to go.
1: All right, guys, great conversation. We'll be watching all of it very closely. We appreciate that great conversation. When we come back, the presidency and the battle with the press. Our Meet the Press Minute is next.
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1: Welcome back. This week, the ongoing battle between President Trump and the media continues after President Trump barred CNN from Air Force One. It comes just days after a federal judge ordered the administration to restore White House access to CNN, MS Now, and Politico, temporarily blocking a ban that had kept them out for nearly a week. Of course, presidents and the press have clashed before. In 1997, President Bill Clinton joined Meet the Press and reflected on his own sometimes difficult relationship with the press.
19: Do you think we do a good job? Have we been fair to you?
20: On balance, yes. I think, first of all, I don't think there's ever been a president of either party and any philosophy that didn't think that he should have gotten a better press. So that just goes with the territory. I think there have been rather dramatic changes in press coverage over the last 20 years, particularly in the Washington press, which bears some examination and evaluation by those of you who are in the press. But I don't think that the president gets anywhere by making any comments on the press. I mean, you know, I believe in the First Amendment. You know, when President Zhang of China was here, I was pushing freedom of the press with him, you know, and I said that it'd be hard to find anybody who'd been beat up much more than I have in the press, but I still thought that the country was stronger when we were free to speak. I raised the freedom press issues when I was in Latin America recently. I think it's one of the best things about this country. And how it should be done and whether it's being done in the most responsible and effective way can only be determined by members of the press themselves in our system, because that's the only way you can keep it free.
1: This week, CEOs of America's top AI companies warned the United Nations their trillion-dollar technology, quote, could be a risk to humanity as a whole. It's a warning Microsoft co-founder Bill Gates shares. He says the decisions that are made right now could determine both the best and worst outcomes of the AI revolution. We sat down just blocks from the UN General Assembly to talk about what comes next. Let's talk about this moment in AI development. You are one of the voices who's been warning about the potential risks. You wrote in August, quote, AI will either be the greatest equalizer ever invented or the worst source of injustice. How serious are the risks posed by AI, do you believe?
21: Well, AI is not just a new technology, and that's why people who say, okay, past technologies throw us all this worry and, you know, by and large, it all worked out. So maybe this time, all these warnings that we have to shape it intentionally are unnecessary. Mm. This is truly an evolutionary event. You know, we have created an intelligent species that in many respects is already smarter than we are. And over the next several years, at kind of exponentially improving level, will be insanely smarter than we are. You know, the ability to transfer knowledge, there's no sort of individual boundaries like humans having to educate each other. And so I can't say strongly enough how much society, not just the companies, but every academic, think tank, voter, policymaker, need to really engage on how we want to shape this technology. You know, there's no such thing as being too focused on accelerating the good potential and minimizing some truly horrific, bad things that could happen.
1: Do you believe AI is powerful enough to end all of humanity?
21: AI is certainly powerful enough to drive events that, you know, cause a billion deaths. You know, so even though it's pretty hard to get to 100%, there's never been a weapon as powerful as the combination of people with ill intent using the latest AI tools. And it's great that there's this discussion with the industry, almost against their interest, admitting these things. The problem is that the rest of the world is either discounting this or just thinking of this as a competition. And it's very scary that we don't have all of the thinkers saying, how do we want to shape this?
1: You take me to my next question, which is the debate about what to do. There's a debate over, should there be a kill switch that is imposed? Others are suggesting a total pause, as you note, on AI development. And there are some who say companies can regulate themselves. How do you believe AI should be regulated?
21: Well, unfortunately, most dangerous technologies, the government understands because they funded the research or they're an important customer for nuclear bombs or rockets or things like that. AI has emerged from the private sector. And so the depth of understanding of these dangerous thresholds that were crossed literally this year, bio-attack capability, cyber-attack capability, and others, you have so little expertise in the government. And, you know, because it's cast in this nationalistic, you know, us versus them type thing, you have people who are saying, well, let's just go full speed ahead. It's completely irresponsible not to require every AI to have these safeguards and monitoring capabilities. And it only is a question of, do you do it now?
1: Do you think self-regulation is sufficient, or does it need to be accompanied by legislation?
21: No one thinks self-regulation is enough.
1: So there needs to be legislation passed in Washington.
21: Absolutely. You need law enforcement and the politicians to get into the discussion about what safeguards and monitoring look like. And that has to be a required thing. And it will be a little bit of overhead for the industry, but not a dramatic slowing of what they're doing.
1: You know, it's interesting because during the Cold War, the U.S. and the then USSR were able to cooperate on limitations around nuclear weapons development. Is that a model that can be used right now between the United States and China to try to reach an agreement on AI?
21: Yeah, absolutely. This is more difficult than that was.
1: More difficult than nuclear weapons?
21: Yes. Nuclear weapons, access to fissile materials, the ability to see tasks, there were things that were unique about it. You know, even there, we could be doing better in terms of drawing China into some of those frameworks. We've let a lot of that stuff expire. But since World War II, the U.S. should be very proud that when there have been global challenges, we, in a way that was benign, you know, where we had friends and allies coming along with us, you know, aviation safety, ozone layer, nuclear weapons, a lot of things where we were played the fair actor, not aggrandizing whatever our unique strengths were. And AI is one we're going to have to go back to this, hey, we're all in, humanity is all in this together.
1: And my thanks to Bill Gates for that conversation. You can watch the full interview, including how he uses AI and his answer on his relationship with Jeffrey Epstein on meetthepress.com. That is all for today. Thank you so much for watching. We'll be back next week because if it's Sunday, it's Meet the Press.

0: Meet the Press is produced by NBC News. This is Westwood One.
1: Nancy Baird worked at this FINA station in East Layton.
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15: From ABC News, I'm Wayne Cabot. U.S. and British authorities are investigating whether Iran may be behind the arrests today of 5 people inside 3 suspicious vans seen driving towards a U.K. military base housing U.S. bombers.
16: Investigators poring over these white vans near a major airbase, now at the center of a suspected terror plot. Armed police officers swarming the area around RAF Fairford, the military base 90 minutes outside London, where the US has been launching operations against Iran.
17: Police received a call relating to 3 suspicious vehicles traveling towards RAF Fairford.
16: 5 men are now under arrest for suspicion of preparing a terrorist act, the alleged plot thwarted by a member of the public.
15: A tip, says ABC News foreign correspondent Lama Hassan in London. No comment from Iran, which has said in the past that a base used to attack its territory is a legitimate target. Iran does claim to have captured an American underwater drone in the Strait of Hormuz. No comment from U.S. officials on that. President Trump claiming tonight that oil is again flowing through the strait more than before the war, he says. Ever hear of something called volcanic hail? Well, check this out from ABC's Jacqueline Lee in Hawaii.
18: Hurricane Nolo battering Hawaii with winds, waves, and more than a foot of rain, leaving behind the threat of mudslides. The mayor of Hawaii County supervising emergency operations.
19: You know, one slide is wind patterns, the other slide is rain. We've even got a slide for the volcanic activity.
18: Hawaii now also on high alert after new rumblings from the Kilauea volcano. Officials worried all weekend that if volcanic hail or tephra were to erupt, it would spread with the winds from Nolo.
15: One person died in the East Coast nor'easter, which is still swirling. Outer bands as far west as Pittsburgh. Heavy rain again hitting the Jersey Shore. So much water on Long Beach Island that a shark was seen swimming up a driveway. 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
6: Good morning, everybody, and happy Saturday. I know that's redundant, but Saturday to you.
9: I'll take it. Bring it on.
6: Thanks for being here. We'd love to have you here with us on KSL Drives. I'm Dave Meekum, of course, alongside the guy who makes the show possible, Milton Updegraff, the guy with all the answers to your car problems.
9: All the answers.
6: He's got a question. He's got an answer for every question.
9: Even if the answer is, I don't know.
6: Well, you know, sometimes that happens, right? And we had an experience last week where that did happen. You kind of were stumped a little bit, but the great thing about Milton, he will always do his homework and come back and answer your question. And this one is such an interesting answer that we decided to make it the first segment and talk a little bit more about this in an expanded format. And that is, we had Diana call in from Centerville, was it?
9: Yeah, Diana from Centerville.
6: And she asked about a part number, or it was an engine code, she said. It was on some paperwork she had. That kind of threw you off a little bit, but you went and did the homework this week and did a little translating and you figured it out. So tell us what you learned this week.
9: Yeah, I wish I would have been thinking.
6: Thinking?
9: When we were doing the show, doing some thinking. But Standard Motor Products, an aftermarket car parts company.
6: Maybe we should just summarize the call.
9: Yeah, let's do that.
6: So she called in and had
9: her check engine light on, and she'd done her due diligence and checked everything that she could on her own, but she'd taken it into a shop and they'd given her an estimate for a repair that was $700 or $800. But I wasn't exactly sure what it was, but she called back and then she started reading from the invoice, and we thought the code that was on the piece of paper she had was a KS398. And then it says something about detonation, and so we talked a little bit about, well, it sounds like it's a knock sensor issue, but that KS398 is definitely not a code because it needs to start with the letter P.
6: Right.
9: Well, if I would have been thinking, Standard Motor Products, a lot of times the letters at the beginning of their part numbers are abbreviations for the part, KS, knock, sensor.
6: It was right there in front of you the whole time.
9: Knock sensor 398 is the part number that fits 2016 Honda Pilots, Honda Accords, Acura MDXs. Fits pretty much all of the 2016 3.5-liter V6 Honda engines. So, Diana, I hope you're listening. The knock sensor does, as the name indicates, as I've mentioned before, we're not smart enough in the automotive industry to come up with different names for cars. We just, whatever that part does on the car, then that's the name. So it's a knock sensor. It listens, in a sense, for knocking or pinging from the engine. And this dovetails, Dave, into so many things we've talked about before. And one of our favorite topics, of course, octane.
6: Yes, we've
9: and the fuel.
6: Talked about that once or twice.
9: Detonation, which is basically, if the fuel ignites in the cylinder before the spark tells it to ignite, you have this extra, detonation. You have this extra explosion that can cause damage to the engine.
6: Right, when you don't want it to happen.
9: Right. And so the cars that require a higher octane fuel to prevent that, you know, when I think about when were the times that I have noticed detonation driving a car. And really, it comes down to if I was test driving a car for an overheating problem and then all of a sudden it started to overheat really badly because the temperature inside the engine gets so hot that it doesn't need spark to ignite the fuel. The fuel comes into the cylinder and so when the engine's overheating, you'll hear that
6: right
9: kind of sound. So a knock sensor, how it works, it doesn't actually listen. It has a piezoelectric, not pio, piezo, there we go, has a piezoelectric ceramic or a piezoelectric crystal on the inside. And this cool little thing, when it feels an unusual vibration or knock, it senses it.
6: When it's not picking up good vibrations?
9: Yes. Cue the Beach Boy song.
6: Don't tempt me.
9: So it actually causes an electric, this substance, this piezoelectric crystal or piezoelectric ceramic, senses a vibration that is different than the regular running of the engine. It's kind of amazing because there's a lot of noise going on underneath the hood.
6: A little bit.
9: When the car is running, but there's a baseline and then there's extra stuff. And so this piezoelectric crystal can sense that, and it actually creates an electrical signal. And it sends the electric signal to the engine control computer. Engine control computer goes, well, how bad is this? Do we need to do anything about it? And if it's bad enough, it will retard the timing. And it can add extra fuel or create less boost if it has a turbo. But basically, by retarding the timing, it makes it so that it doesn't pre-ignite.
6: I've only had this issue once in one of my vehicles. And I think as I look back, what was going on, this was a 1978 Thunderbird, big block 400.
9: Mm.
6: Loved that car.
9: Mm.
6: Wish I'd never gotten rid of it.
9: Yeah. We all have several of those.
6: Yeah, I have too many. And this was probably early 90s when it started this. And it would start knocking, especially when you just really put the beans into it, right? And that's when I discovered if I put the mid-grade fuel in it, it went away. And I think it was a change in the octane and the fuels. I don't know if there was an official change back around then, or maybe the engine's just getting older and needed more octane. I don't know. But, I mean, in Utah, we have 85 octane. It's the standard for the regular gas, mm-hmm. and that's because of our altitude.
9: Mm-hmm.
6: Going down to Vegas, it's going to be 87 because they're at a different altitude, right? And I don't know if it was changing around that time, but there was no knock sensor in that car. It was my ears.
9: Definitely not. And no computer either.
6: Probably a rudimentary one, maybe. I don't know. But, yeah, higher octane went away.
9: And it went away. Well, that's great. So just to cover it quickly, because I know there's going to be people who have the question, do I need, especially nowadays, do I need to buy the more expensive fuel? And the answer is, see what your owner's manual says. But the basic guideline, if you don't have an owner's manual, if the compression ratio of the engine is 10.0 to 1 or higher, then you need it. And if you drive a Lamborghini, it's going to have a compression ratio of 12.5 to 1, and you definitely for sure need the highest octane you can get for that.
6: I know a lot of the Acuras want premium gas too. And you hear that and you think, oh, it's only these exotic sports cars. But it's actually a little more widespread than that.
9: My 2002 Toyota Corolla has 10.2 to 1 compression.
6: Yeah, there you go.
9: And
6: what do you run in it?
9: So when you get the code that Diana most likely had, one of three codes, a P0325, P0326, or 328. Those are the codes that set really on any car because the code system is universal. When those codes set, it means that the knock sensor is not doing its job. Unfortunately, Diana, there's really not a solution to making that check engine light go out and stay out other than replacing the sensors. And you don't want to replace just one. It may be that the code is just set for one of the two. But because of the amount of labor that's involved, most of that $800 is labor. Because the amount of labor that's involved, once you have the intake manifold off, you want to just replace the other sensor while you're there. The other thing, when you have the shop do it, ask them if there is a separate electrical pigtail that connects to the knock sensor. You want to ask them, a few extra dollars, please.

0: whether it's an aux sensor related or octane or whatever it is. And we'll be happy to help you out as best we can. And if Milton doesn't know the answer, you've just witnessed what the lengths he'll go to find the answer for you. So give us a call. 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
0: Welcome back to KSL Drives on what is shaping up to be a very nice Saturday morning, fall Saturday morning. That's something that's changed since we were last here.
15: Did you catch the early glimpse of tonight's harvest moon?
0: Oh, it was gorgeous.
15: It was beautiful.
0: It was gorgeous. Yes, you know, but I kind of understand people not being awake at that point if they didn't have to be.
15: Yeah, I missed it.
0: All right, we are again here to answer your questions, so give us a call. KSL Talk is the number, 575-8255, or you can text us at 57500. We do have one texter question to answer here, Milton. The question is, any way to conserve gas better? Fuel additives, higher octane? He's got a first-generation Tacoma, it looks like. And that's a really, I'm sure, a passionate question for a lot of people right now, given these gas prices.
15: Yeah. There's some tips that I have. Higher octane makes absolutely no difference.
0: No difference at all. That just makes your problem worse, because now you're spending more money for gas than you need to.
15: And if it's a first generation Tacoma, it can take the 85, I believe, without an issue. The things that are the most direct that can affect you immediately, that you can start doing today to get better fuel economy. Make sure your air pressure in your tires not too low.
0: Right.
15: Make sure your air filter's clean. Make sure your check engine light

0: light's not on, because almost always if your check engine light is on, or if the engine's not running properly, you're using more fuel and you're polluting more. The other two things is, how long do you sit in your car? And maybe perhaps some of us text on our phones for what seems to be 2 minutes, but ends up being 30 minutes. You're on your phone scrolling or whatever. You're sitting there idling with the heater on.
1: It can be a killer. Or the AC.
0: Yeah, the AC on. And that really drops your fuel economy a huge amount. The other thing is how fast you drive on the freeway. The faster you go on the freeway, the lower your fuel economy is going to be. The more fuel you're going to use. And that's for two reasons. One, you'll notice that once you, every car kind of has a sweet spot. And most of the time it's between like 52 and 68 miles an hour. Every car is different depending upon the transmission, especially a lot of the new cars that have an 8-speed automatic transmission. But on that Tacoma, you'll notice that the faster you go over 70, and I'm not just saying that because that happens to be the local speed limit on the freeway, but the faster you go over 70, if you have a tachometer on that, you'll see the engine RPMs go higher.
1: Mm-hmm.
0: And when that happens, you're burning more fuel. And the other thing that often we don't think about, but is just a reality of physics, the faster you go, the more headwind you have coming out you.
1: Resistance, yep.
0: And so it it will greatly reduce your fuel economy. Just when we mentioned it before, airplanes.
1: Yes.
0: You know, do you have the tailwind of the jet stream working for you, or is it against you? And how many more pounds of fuel do you need when you're flying from east to west compared to west to east?
1: Well, and also, like an airplane, some vehicles are a little bit more, well, they have less drag than other vehicles, right? I mean, you got a big, massive truck, you know, a big rig. You see those covers between the top of the cab and the trailer. That's to help the air move over and reduce drag, right?
0: So everything you can do, but yeah,
1: aerodynamics come into play.
0: You think, oh, I'm going to get there 5 minutes faster if I go 85 instead of 75, but you're going to pay for it.
1: Well, and another big thing, and I know this from personal experience, jackrabbit starts, right?
0: Yeah.
1: Man, if you can ease into it, or you can act like you're coming off the line at a drag race, and that makes a big difference. And it's harder on your engine too.
0: A lot of people are still doing that.
1: Well, of course they do.
0: And you learn it from personal experience, and those lessons are the ones we always remember the best.
1: Yeah, I always have to learn things the hard way. It's just who I am.
0: It's more fun that way, right, Dave?
1: Well, you certainly learn. Anyway, but you know, other than that, the gimmicks about the additives and everything, they don't work. Additives for cleaning the inside of your engine, yes. Additives to increase your gas mileage. If that worked, it would be in your gas to begin with.
0: Yeah, and if you're paying $7, $8, $9, $10 for an additive, you might as well just spend it for another gallon and a half of fuel.
1: Seriously.
0: And that will increase your fuel economy.
1: Get yourself a good top-tier gas, and now they're coming out with the top-tier plus, I think they're calling it. Mm-hmm. There's a new rating. And do that for yourself, and just your personal habits probably have more influence on your gas mileage than anything else.
0: Well, and the additives that would help is if you have a problem, if you've got dirty valves.
1: Yeah.
0: If you have a dirty intake manifold and you're using a good cleaner to kind of help clean that up, and maybe you just bought the car and you suspect that it hasn't been used top tier fuel, which keeps your engine cleaner. If there's a problem and you're using an additive that actually will help clean the interior of the engine, then that can improve your fuel economy.
1: Right. If you're getting lower economy because, you know, your engine's been neglected, not good fuel, whatever, then yes, because they're cleaning, not because they're giving you better gas mileage.
0: Exactly.
1: Right.
0: Yeah. The key takeaway for me is usually if my fuel economy is poor, there's only one person to blame, and that's the guy behind the steering wheel.
1: That's it.
0: Because it's my habits. It's the little things I do.
1: Yep.
0: That reduce the fuel economy because I got my foot on the accelerator.
1: That's it. That's really the bottom line, I think. All right, with that, we are going to take a break. On the other side, we're going to come back with a call from John, who's calling in from Roy this morning. And if you've got a question, KSL Talk is the number, 575-8255, and we'll answer your question on the air as well. Or you can text us at 57500, and we'll be back with more of KSL Drives after News Radio.
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1: Welcome back to KSL Drives this morning. We want to help you out with your car question. KSL Talk is the number, 575-8255. We'll get you in, or you can text us at 57500. John's calling in to follow up on a question from, I think, back in July. Hi, John.
11: Hey, how's it going?
1: Great. How are you doing?
11: I'm doing all right. Just been busy with work, so I haven't been able to listen to the radio show for quite a while.
1: Oh, we're glad you're back.
11: Yeah.
1: And you were, we were talking about injectors, right?
11: Yeah. My question was, I still haven't done it because I'm still working on it at school. It's going to be one of the next things I do, but I just wanted to know what setting I should set them at, because I have the option to do from 155 all the way to 205, but I definitely don't want to do all the way to 205. I probably want to do 155 or 175.
0: Yeah, if you the 155 to 175 is definitely the way to go. If I'm remembering from the research I did, anything higher than that, they recommend you actually remove the cylinder heads and put head studs in instead of head bolts. Because when you increase that much fuel delivery, it increases the compression inside the engine so high that it'll just blow the head gaskets.
1: And just so everybody listening is keeping up with us here.
0: Oh, yeah.
1: 155, 175 PSI, right? Is this the amount of pressure on the fuel?
0: Remind me, John. I forgot. Are we talking pounds per square inch, or is it duration?
11: I think it's how much fuel goes in.
0: Oh, yeah. It's how
1: is
0: many...
1: Is it volume?
0: Yeah, how many...
11: volume of fuel.
1: Okay.
0: How many milliliters a minute or something like that? That's right.
11: Yeah, something like that. But, yeah, I did replace the heads. I did do ARP head studs. I replaced the gaskets.
0: You've done that.
11: I'm basically replacing the entire top half of the engine.
0: Okay.
11: So you've
0: put the studs in instead of the bolts already?
11: Yeah.
0: Okay. Well, then for sure you're going to be completely safe with the 175s.
11: Okay.
0: And my memory is a little fuzzy, but it seems to me that because I think you called on the 27th of June, and then the next week on the 4th of July when we did the show, I think I addressed that. Because you had asked the question, and that kind of sparked some interest on my part. So I'm going to go back and listen now, but you can go to the KSLpodcast.com and listen to the 4th of July show. I went into it a lot more depth than I'm remembering right now. But that's impressive that you've done the studs and the head gaskets already. So I'm confident in saying the 175 for sure will be fine. And did you get a different turbo?
11: Yes, I got a stage 2 KC Jetfire turbo, so and new intake manifold, the upgraded intake manifold. So
0: yeah, I think with everything you've done, if I'm remembering correctly, you could go with the 205s. But I don't know, you must be pulling a pretty dramatic load, huh?
11: Well, I'm pulling I believe it's with what we have loaded in it and everything, it's about 13,005 trailer.
0: Yeah.
11: And we typically go camping in the mountains. So my primary concern is I don't want to fly up the hill. I'm not the guy that's like blowing billows of smoke going up the hill or anything, but I also don't want to putt up the hill. So that's the whole reason of getting a diesel in the first place.
0: Right.
11: But yeah.
0: Well, I think with what you've done, if you wanted to do the 205s, you could. But the trade-off with fuel economy, if there is such a thing on that truck pulling that trailer, fuel disconomy.
1: Fuel what?
0: Fuel disconomy. Just made it up. So, but 175, I think, will give you what you need. But like I say, with the work you've done, if you were tempted to do 205s, I think you've replaced everything that needs to be replaced in order to handle the extra compression.
11: Yeah. Okay.
1: All right, John. Well,
11: I will try that out.
1: When you do, we want another follow-up call.
11: Definitely.
1: All right.
0: And when I see that truck blast by me going up the hill with that giant trailer on there, I'll know it's you. I'll wave.
1: Hey, that's John from Roy. All right, John. Thanks for the call. Good luck, and let us know how that goes. We appreciate it. You appreciate you being there. All right, let's check in with Ryan, who's calling in this morning from Lehigh. Hi, Ryan.
12: Hi, how are you?
1: Great, how are you doing?
12: Good. Thanks for taking my call.
1: You bet. How can we help you?
12: So my issue is PO420 air code. My check engine light on, and, you know, I'm saying something like catalytic can system efficiency below threshold, bank one. I assume that's P1. I have a 2008 Honda Accord V6.
1: Okay.
12: So I'm just wondering most likely and what I could try to. I did put in, like somebody said, put in the Cataclear. Try that. I mean, I've had the code for probably like 6 months. I just haven't gotten it fixed. But I'm just wondering, that didn't work.
0: How many miles are on the Honda, Ryan?
12: It's like 215,000.
0: And how long have you owned it?
12: I've owned it for, I bought it used in 2000,
0: Okay.
12: I bought it in like 2012, and it was 2008.
0: So. Okay, great. So there's a lot of stuff online. I mean, the cleaner never hurts. And then you probably have read a lot of stuff online about, oh, it's never the catalytic converter, it's the oxygen sensor.
12: Okay.
0: It's really not the oxygen sensor. The computer has the ability to set up to 4 different codes per oxygen sensor. So my experience has been that if it is a bad oxygen sensor, it will set a code for a bad oxygen sensor, not a catalytic converter. Okay. But with the miles on that, unfortunately, in order to take care of that check engine light, you're going to have to bite the bullet and replace the converter. You want to make sure when you do that the engine is running properly, that you don't have any other codes. It sounds like you don't. You want to make sure the spark plugs are good. Because an engine that's running poorly can damage a converter. But if the engine's running good and that's the only code you have, you don't have any misfire codes or anything, you can just replace that converter. I say just, but it's as you probably know, it's not inexpensive. And that car has 2 converters, a front and a rear, but this is the front one, the front catalytic converter that's setting the code, not the rear.
12: Okay. Is that something I can just, I need to get a specific Honda catalytic converter, or like, is that something that...
1: There are some options. You have universals, you have aftermarket Honda, and then you've got OEM. So which one do you do?
0: Yeah, so the Honda one, when you price it out, the Honda one's going to be the most amount of money. It's also going to give you the best result. There's a universal one that will fit that's going to be the least expensive, where you cut the old one out and weld it in. And depending upon the exhaust layout, sometimes that's easy to do, sometimes it's difficult. And then there's going to be what I'll call a direct fit aftermarket.
1: Yeah.
0: So it bolts in directly, but it's not made by Honda. The difference is usually the substrate, the part in the core inside the catalytic converter that does the work. There'll be a lot more of it in the more expensive converter or in the Honda converter than there is in the aftermarket ones.
1: This is kind of one of those deals where you get what you pay for.
0: Yeah, I've had a lot of experience with aftermarket converters. When I install an aftermarket converter, I just make sure that my supplier is going to back me up on the warranty, because I would say 25% of the time with a direct fit aftermarket converter, within 6 months it'll set the same code again and there'll be an issue. Using the Honda one, you almost never have a problem. But when you price it out, I mean, a lot of times it's, and I don't know the exact price for that converter, but a lot of times it's, you know, $700 for the aftermarket converter and $1,600 for the Honda one. So a lot of times there's a huge difference. Yeah. So price them out. Just make sure that wherever you get one that you know they're going to back you up on the warranty in case there's an issue.
12: Okay, and is that something I probably should have a mechanic do then, or is that something that, like, you said you have to do, could possibly do some welding on it?
0: Yeah, if they use the universal, that'll have to be welded in. And even sometimes the direct fit aftermarket has to be welded in, and I'm sorry, I'm not remembering off the top of my head exactly how that one fits in. I think... If you get the direct fit aftermarket, it bolts in. It has a flange on the front end of the converter and a flange on the back end, and you can bolt it in. You're just going to deal with a lot of rust and bolts and studs that are rusted out and may break, and then you've got to replace them. It can be a big hassle.
12: Okay. Hey, well, I appreciate your help. I was hoping it would be an easy fix, but. Sounds like I might have to bite the bullet.
0: Yeah, it's going to be the thing that it says it is.
12: Okay. Hey, thanks a lot. I appreciate it.
0: Thank you, Ryan.
1: All right, good luck with that, Ryan. Wish we had better news for you, but sometimes it's just what it sounds like it is. Unfortunately, no matter how much you don't want it to be. All right, we're going to take our final break of the show right now. On the other side, we'll have more of your questions to answer. This is your last opportunity to get in for this week on the show, though. KSL Talk is the number 575-8255. We'll get you in. We'll help you out. In the meantime, we'll be back with more on KSL Drives.
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1: Final segment of KSL Drives this morning. Sun just creeping up over the mountains. It's going to be a beautiful day. Great day to get out in the garage, get a little work done on the car. It's a great way to spend a Saturday.
0: Yeah, just mow the lawn first.
1: It's more fun than yard work. All right, let's take a call. We've got Matt calling in from Eagle Mountain. Good morning, Matt.
2: Good morning, guys.
1: You got a brake issue.
2: Yes. I've got a 2010 Ford Ranger. It's got like 260,000 miles on it. But for the past 160,000 miles, I've had pulsating brakes off and on. I've replaced rotors, pads, and I've replaced a computer module. I mean, wow. You name it, I've kind of thrown the parts cannon at it, and it still exists. But something that kind of piqued my interest and got me thinking a couple, maybe a month ago, you guys were talking about brakes and like changing the fluid. And I was wondering if, being that brake fluid's hydroscopic, if water was getting in there, if that would cause that pulsating, or if I'm just still at a loss.
0: Yeah, it wouldn't. If water permeates into your brake fluid, it just reduces the boiling point, which means that your brakes can fade when they get really hot, since brake fluid is water soluble. But it wouldn't cause the pulsation. And you say that's been happening for the last 160,000 miles?
2: Yeah.
0: With anything that you've done, has it ever changed or gone away for a period of time?
2: It'll go away for, maybe 2,000, maybe 3,000 miles. Like after I do a full brake, replacement pads and rotors. I've replaced ball joints, tie rod ends.
0: And this pulsation is only experienced while stepping on the brake?
2: Yes.
0: Is that correct?
2: I noticed, it doesn't grind. I noticed it most. I was working up in Clearfield for a while, and like in the stop and go traffic, it was just horrendous during that.
0: Right. And is this a four wheel drive or two wheel drive Ranger?
2: Four wheel drive.
0: Four wheel drive. And then do you have disc brakes or drum brakes on the back?
2: Yeah, disc all the way around.
0: Okay. All right. Well, that you certainly have a chronic problem. So I'm going to go over some of the basics. When you've had the brakes done, have the brake calipers ever been replaced?
2: Yes. I've got new brake calipers all the way around. Did that about 200,000 miles.
0: Yeah, it just seems like there's something with the brake system that's causing too much heat to get to the front brakes. Something that's sticking or dragging. I would do some experiments. It's not necessarily easy to do, but when the brakes are cold, I would check it by lifting up the front end and then just seeing how freely the wheels spin. And then the next time after you've driven it, stop and go traffic and the brakes have had a chance to really heat up, then I would lift it again and see if there's a difference in the way when you spin the wheel, if it drags or not.
2: Okay.
0: The important things are that the calipers are sliding. All brake calipers have to slide, not all, but most on this Ford anyway. The brake calipers need to slide on pins to make sure they're not dragging or hanging up. Usually the last resort that I would do on a vehicle that is just so chronic is to replace the brake rotors with a drilled and slotted brake rotor. Those are brake rotors that are developed for race cars, but I'm sure you can find some online for your truck or even at a local parts store. What I'm afraid of there, though, is the problem seems to be so chronic and so long-lasting that even the drilled and slotted brake rotors may warp.
2: May not. Yeah.
0: Yeah, it just seems like something is out of balance. Maybe on this truck, 40% of the braking should be done by the rear brakes, and 60% of the braking should be done by the front brakes. There was a time with the Utah State Safety Inspection Program there was a piece of equipment. It was a steel ramp that the quick lube places could have, where instead of checking the brakes, they'd drive the vehicle on that ramp and then slam on the brakes. And it would actually measure how much braking pressure was going to each wheel. I don't think there's anybody around anymore that has those, but that'd be a cool test to be able to do. But make sure the calipers are not hanging up, and then maybe try some drilled or slotted brake rotors. But 160,000 miles and then coming right back in 3,000 to 4,000 miles, that's just horrible. Make sure the calipers are freed up. Make sure they're not dragging when they're hot. And if they are dragging when they're hot, see if you can find the location. The other thing is, Jack, have somebody completely lift the vehicle. And when they apply the brake, driving the car in the air with the four-wheel drive engaged, are all four wheels slowing down when that happens?
2: Okay.
1: Do that, Matt, and then give us a follow-up and let us know how it goes.
0: Try a couple things and get back to us if you would. That'd be great.
2: Okay.
1: All right. Thanks for the call, Matt.
2: Good. Thanks, guys.
1: Good luck, and we will hopefully hear from a success story from you soon. All right. We've got some texts to close out the show. First one, Milton. Hi. Question from Park City. Regarding exterior of car, I have a heavy water spots on from sprinklers constantly hitting the right side of my 22 Ram 1500. Parked in the driveway. What is the best method to get rid of these spots and keep the truck paint in best condition? Better do it myself or go to a local detailing shop? That's from Ron.
0: I would start with just some water and vinegar.
1: It's simple.
0: And see if that gets it off. You could also try a LimeAway product, as long as it's not too abrasive. And then if that doesn't work, a buffing compound with a good rag and some elbow grease. Should take care of it.
1: Be a lot cheaper than a detailing shop all the time, right?
0: Yeah, right.
1: All right, next question. Good morning. I have a 2018 Ford Explorer. The tire pressure sensor fault light has turned on, and it's been on for the past week or so. Is this a sensor I can replace on my own, or do I need to take it in and get it replaced? All tires are holding pressure, and I'm pretty sure the sensor's gone bad. And oddly enough, I'm dealing with this exact same thing, and I'm dealing with it today.
0: Oh, well.
1: I've got a TPMS light on, and it'll be off, and then it'll come on steady, and then it'll go off, then it'll flash, and then it'll go off. The flashing is the real giveaway here, that the battery in one of the sensors is gone. And I will tell you that I just take it to Costco, but any tire shop can do this, right? And right. It is not a job you want to tackle yourself.
0: Well, yeah, because the programming, I don't think there's any sensors yet that are self-programming.
1: Right.
0: And once it's installed, it has to be programmed to the car. So I'm glad you're dealing with that, Dave. We'll look forward to a Tales from the Driveway.
1: I did it just like week. 2 weeks ago on the other car. It's just they're all both of an age where they're all going bad, and I refuse to replace them until they're actually bad. And just, I don't do the preventative thing. I don't do all four at once just because I let them go bad one at a time.
0: It does sound like a bad sensor or two.
1: Yeah.
0: And
1: it does.
0: You can replace it physically yourself, but not without. It's really tough without a tire machine and then the computer equipment to reprogram it.
1: Okay, our last one. We got about a minute here to answer this one. Hey, my name is Brennan. I'm working on a 2001 Honda Accord EX four-cylinder. I am trying to replace the clutch on it and have taken everything that I can think of to get the transmission out. I've taken all the bell housing bolts out that I know of. Thought it was maybe just still stuck together, but when I took a jack under it, still lifted up with the motor. Just curious if there's something dumb that I may have missed, but to my knowledge, I've taken out everything I can think of that's connected to the transmission.
0: Boy, if you've got all the bell housing bolts out, then it just means that the output shaft or the input shaft on the transmission is stuck.
1: It's in there. It's in there.
0: The other thing is there are two aligning dowels that align the transmission onto the engine block. And sometimes those dowels can stick because they're made out of steel. The transmission is made out of aluminum, and that galvanic action is brutal. So get a pry bar in there, see if you can smack it out.
1: And if that doesn't work, let us know, and Milton will come up with another idea for you.
0: Double check, make sure all the bolts are out.
1: All right, that's going to do it. We did not get to the labor question that we talked about, but we will put that in our back pocket and try and address that next week. In the meantime, thanks for being with us today on KSL Drive. Stay tuned for the Greenhouse Show coming up with Marie Anton. They're going to answer all your gardening questions. We'll see you next week on KSL Drive.
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11: Mom and Dad used to argue about everything, especially about Dad's drinking. It drove me crazy. It got so bad, I couldn't do my homework. 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I asked Mom if she would take me to her Al-Anon meetings or to Al-Ateen. I wanted to see if I could have a better relationship with my dad. I'm sure glad I did. 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Call 1-888-4-ALANON or go to alanon.org.
12: Stolen Voices of Dole Valley, a gripping new 9-part investigative podcast about a serial killer you've probably never heard of, Warren Forrest, a sadistic predator who prowled the Pacific Northwest in the early 70s. He hid behind the deeds of Ted Bundy. And he's only been convicted of 2 murders, but is suspected of many more. Since the release of Stolen Voices of Dole Valley, a witness identified in the podcast could lead investigators to the remains of Jamie Grissom.
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3: Lieutenant, did you hear what you said in there? Master Sergeant Hotchkiss often asks me questions like that as we ride along in the pickup truck on the flight line. We've just come from a meeting or an aircraft status update where I had been trying to sound like I knew what I was talking about, and he would kindly let me know that he could see through it. Sergeant Hotchkiss was 15 years older than me, but technically I outranked him. I was a new lieutenant assigned to an aircraft maintenance unit in the Air Force. The captain had put me in charge of the night shift. But Master Sergeant Hotchkiss, the crusty, mustached mechanic driving the pickup along the flight line where we parked the jets, he was the guy who was actually in charge. This is how it works in the Air Force maintenance world. They take a young officer, usually fresh out of college, and team him or her up with a seasoned non-commissioned officer, an NCO. The officer is in charge, but the NCO is the teacher. And whenever Sergeant Hotchkiss started asking me loaded questions like, "Were you listening to yourself talking in there, LT?" part of me wanted to fire back and defend myself so that I could look smart, at least in my own eyes. But another part realized what was happening. He was trying to teach me. But that meant having to swallow that familiar, bitter feeling of having to reckon with the fact that I had just said or done something dumb, and I didn't even realize it. You probably know what this feels like. Think back when you were learning how to bake cookies or drive a car or do algebra. You thought you knew what you were doing, but you didn't. You didn't know that baking soda is not the same thing as baking powder, or that diesel fuel is not the same as unleaded, or that you can't distribute exponential variables by addition, but only by multiplication, duh. You didn't know what you didn't know. But you did know the feeling when you realized that you said or did something that everybody else in the room knew was dumb. You know what that feels like. To be taught, or to get schooled, as they used to tell me when I still played basketball. My 16-year-old son tells me that basketball players don't say that anymore, Dad. Oh, well, what do they call it when someone drives past you and scores in your face? They say you got broke or cooked. These days, I'm getting schooled by my 16-year-old. Whatever generational slang we use to describe it, we all know the feeling. And this was how it felt for many people in the presence of Jesus of Nazareth. People were getting schooled, although Jesus had a way of teaching people without demeaning them, helping them learn without making them feel lesser. read or listen to his four historical biographies in the Bible, the Gospels, Matthew, Mark, Luke, and John, and you will see school in session. But you won't see Jesus being mean about it. You probably had teachers like that in school or on the job. For me, I think of Master Sergeant Hotchkiss. He showed me respect. I knew he wanted the best for me. He never suggested that he was better than me. He just had more time on the job. He'd seen more and done more. And he knew it was his responsibility to teach me. And he helped me to learn without making me feel lesser. Looking back, I'm grateful. But I didn't like feeling dumb in the moment, which is often how people felt around Jesus. Except that sometimes they weren't so grateful. All of this is exposed in a confrontation between Jesus and the religious leaders of his day. In the Gospels, the religious leaders say all sorts of dumb things. They don't know what they don't know. Now back up the story a moment. Jesus had followed on after a famous preacher called John the Baptizer, or John the Baptist. John had caused quite a stir, baptizing his students, preparing the way for God to come and restore his kingdom. But John had been arrested and incarcerated because the authorities were threatened by him, which left all these hungry students without a teacher, temporarily. The last thing John said publicly was that Jesus is the one whom John had been sent to prepare the way for. So Jesus has a huge following, even bigger than John's. He had devoted 3 years to walking around ancient Israel, teaching, performing miracles, doing good. Then he goes to Jerusalem, the capital city, the seat of power, religious and political and military and economic power. And he rides in on a donkey. Crowds are praising him, calling him God's chosen king. He goes into the temple in Jerusalem and starts acting like he's in charge. Like he owns the place, cleaning house, declaring judgment on the temple leaders. And these leaders confront Jesus. They ask him, "Who gave you this authority that you do these things?" Now we're told that there's no such thing as a dumb question. But if you've been listening to the story of Jesus thus far, you might wonder if this is an exception. Jesus, he can see through all their posturing, and he says to them, "I will also ask you a question. Answer me, and I will tell you by what authority I'm doing these things. The baptism of John, was it from heaven, from God, or from man?" And that's when the religious leaders start to taste that bitter feeling, because they know that they're about to get schooled. They put their heads together and see the trap, or at least what they think is a trap. They think Jesus is trying to shame them, but in truth, he's trying to save them. They know that if they say John's authority was from heaven, from God, then Jesus would say, "Why didn't you trust him then?" But if they said that John was speaking on his own, making it up as he went along, then they would get in trouble with the people. Because most of the people believed that John had been speaking God's truth, that he was a prophet. So they answer Jesus, "We don't know." Now, sometimes saying, "I don't know," is the best thing you can do. It's a sign of humility and teachability. But in these religious leaders' case, it's not that. It's a cover to avoid looking dumb in public. "We don't know." It's not a humble plea to be taught. It's their attempt to dismiss the question so that they can look smart. Jesus sees through it. "Then neither am I going to tell you by what authority I'm doing these things," he tells them. But he doesn't give up on them. Instead, teacher that he is, he takes an indirect approach. And this time, they don't even see it coming. Jesus asks them, "What do you think? A man had two children. And he went to the first and said, 'Child, go and work in the vineyard today.' And the child answered, 'I don't want to.' But later, after he changed his mind, he went. The man went to the other child and said the same. He answered, 'I will, sir.' But he did not go. Which of the two did the will of his father?" They say, "The first." Jesus says to them, truly, truly, I say to you, the tax collectors and prostitutes go into the kingdom of God before you. For John came to you in the way of righteousness, and you did not believe him. But the tax collectors and the prostitutes believed him. And even when you saw it, you did not afterward change your minds and believe him. That's from the gospel, according to Matthew chapter 21. It's the perfect parable for the situation, because however they answer, Jesus has them. Whether they point to the first child or the second child, either way, they're about to get schooled. Neither of the two children in the parable is admirable. Both disrespect their father, one to his face, the other behind his back. It's just that the first one changes his mind. He has a come to Jesus moment, like former prostitutes or ex-tax collectors. Tax collectors who, by the way, used a legal technicality to get away with stealing from their own people. Tax collectors and prostitutes behaved shamefully. They had disrespected themselves, their neighbors, and their God. Maybe they did it willfully, or maybe they just didn't know what they didn't know. Either way, when they tasted that bitter feeling of being exposed, they changed their minds, like the first child in the story. And now in the saving presence of Jesus, they were invited to learn from their mistakes without being made to feel lesser. The religious authorities, however, were like neither of the two children in the parable. Faced with God's kingdom coming in Jesus, they said no to his face and no behind his back. They are unteachable. Often we hear sports coaches say that raw talent and hard work will only get you so far. What a player really needs, beyond some skill and work ethic, is to be coachable, to be teachable. And the same is true for most other domains in life. Sometimes we Christians portray ourselves as having it all figured out. Sometimes we think that what separates us from others is that we have all the right answers. Sometimes we act as though being right is the most important thing about being a Christian. But we need to remember that the early Christians, the first Christ followers, were called disciples, which is a word that means learner. And to be a learner, you need to be teachable. To be teachable is to admit that you don't have it all figured out. To be teachable is to realize that you don't have all the right answers. To be teachable as a Christian is to become like an ex-prostitute, a former thieving tax collector, and welcome the invitation to learn from Jesus without being made to feel lesser. It also means having to swallow that desire to save face and look smart. It means, by the grace of God, having your mind changed, having your pride cooked and your self-sufficiency broken, crucified on the cross with Jesus. But that is the one thing the religious leaders won't have. They won't be teachable. What keeps people from being teachable today? It's not all that different than it was for the religious leaders of Jesus' day. Deep down, we have the same reasons. We don't want to look dumb in front of people we want to impress. We don't accept that we are not self-taught individuals and never will be. We don't want to be totally dependent on God, on his word, and on his spirit, and on his people. But in our age, the information age, in some ways it's even easier to stay unteachable. How so? It's the illusion of power. The fact that nearly all information is just an internet search or an AI summary away, that makes us sometimes feel like we really do know it all and that we don't need anyone to teach us. Now, even on a human scale, it doesn't take much to see that the power we're promised in this information age is an illusion. Because information is not the same as knowledge. Knowledge is having the right information for the right context. It means knowing what information to pay attention to and what to ignore. Information is not the same as knowledge, and knowledge is not the same as wisdom. Wisdom is knowing how to adapt and apply knowledge in diverse, complex, constantly changing contexts. So the power of all this information at our fingertips, without being taught knowledge and wisdom, it's an illusion. But that's all on a human scale. The claim of Jesus is something even bigger. The Jesus that we meet in the Bible isn't just putting himself forward.

so that Jesus is our only true teacher. Because all truth is his truth, no matter who happens to profess it. That's why Jesus told his followers not to call each other teacher or instructor, because he said, you only have one teacher, the Christ, and you all are brothers and sisters, and the greatest among you will be your servant, and whoever exalts himself will be humbled, and whoever humbles himself will be exalted. Matthew chapter 23, verses 8 through 11. For Christians, what makes us teachable is not fear of being publicly humiliated. It doesn't grow out of shame. It doesn't come from being made to feel lesser. Being teachable comes from the assurance of being loved. Of course, getting schooled includes the humiliation and death of your pride. But without the assurance of being loved by God, your broke, cooked pride will just make you either resentful or defeated. But when you trust that your teacher, the teacher, cares for you, you become willing to go through the crucible of being taught. Jesus loves you enough to make you teachable. And he sends you many teaching assistants to guide you along the way. For me, as a young military officer, this included Master Sergeant Hotchkiss and many other enlisted personnel, whom I technically outranked but became my teachers nonetheless. Our military career field was aircraft maintenance, as I mentioned, and in the maintenance world, getting schooled sometimes came with love, but also sometimes felt a little like getting hazed, such as when they sent the new guy to the supply warehouse to put in an order of 100 feet of fallopian tubing, or 3 yards of flight line. Flight line, remember, was the pavement where they parked the jets. But when you're secure in Christ, you can learn from anyone. Author A.J. Swoboda, in his book, a book that was a huge help for preparing this message, the book is titled A Teachable Spirit, The Virtue of Learning from Strangers, Enemies, and Absolutely Anyone. In the book, he tells how, when he was in his 30s, when he was a respected young college professor with a doctorate and had an impressive list of publications to his name, he tells when he was faced with the humiliating fact that he didn't know what a Phillips screwdriver looked like. His wife was doing a home improvement project. She sent him to the garage to fetch the screwdriver. Dr. Swoboda said that he was standing there looking down in the toolbox and just then realized that he had no clue what he was looking for. His parents were well-educated, but neither had been very handy, and they'd never taught him this stuff. He didn't know what he didn't know. And he said, out of nowhere, a surge of emotion welled up within him, and he began to cry. Why am I crying? What is happening to me? He thought. Cold tears drying on his cheeks, AJ returns to his wife, empty-handed and ashamed. Vulnerably, he named his inadequacy. But it was also a new chapter for him, because God was teaching him, and not in any expected way. God rarely teaches us in the way we expect. God did it in his way, through the gentle instruction of AJ's wife. AJ teaches introductory courses about the Bible at a Christian university, and he says that every semester when he has a new class, he outs himself with that screwdriver story. And it always hits home. Whether it's ignorance of hand tools or of the Bible, he notices that his students feel a double shame. One, for not knowing, and two, for not even knowing that they were supposed to know. AJ writes, this twofold assault keeps too many of us from becoming the teachable disciples God longs for us to be. So AJ says that before he can teach them, he has to convince them that it's okay to be taught, and that he's a safe person to teach them. A teaching assistant for Jesus. You see, becoming teachable doesn't degrade you. It doesn't mean you're gullible or uncritically impressionable. It just means you're not God. And what a relief that is. But you were made for God, for eternally learning the ways and the mysteries of the God who died and rose to save you. To be teachable, then, is to be loved.

0: In the name of Jesus. Amen.
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2: Thank you, Mark. I'm visiting with Dr. Jeff Gibbs, the author of an in-depth commentary on the Gospel according to Matthew. Thanks for joining us, Jeff.
3: Thanks, Mike. Good to be here.
2: A lot of congregations this weekend are going to be reading from this parable that we talked about in the message today, the parable of the man with two children. And I appreciate in your translation that you note that Jesus calls them children, even though the pronouns indicate that they're sons, they're male children. Yeah. What's the significance of that? He doesn't call them children, though, or he doesn't call them sons. He calls them children.
3: So I actually wonder if Jesus is deliberately avoiding that term, because the key issue here is not how good are you? It's what do you think of Jesus? And they hate him. They're trying to trap him and they want to kill him. See, and so that's the person of Jesus is at the center. And the tragedy, of course, is that the religious leaders, at least some of them, of the people, are hating and wanting to destroy the one whom they should have been welcoming and worshiping. So Jesus himself, through this whole section, is right at the center. He's the only son in this part of Matthew, if I could say it that way.
2: When we think about trying to apply it, who are the likely people that this parable would be addressed to today if we could apply it in that way?
3: I might kind of gently suggest that in some ways, it's the leaders of the new Israel, which is to say pastors like you and me, church leaders, who have to just always make sure, God helping us, that we never make ourselves too big. And we always hear the message of John, repent, because God needs to do a radical thing. And he's going to do it. He's going to gather the wheat into his barn, and he's going to burn the chaff with unquenchable fire. We ourselves have to be constantly in touch, not in a paranoid way, but in a humble way. We believe John, and so we believe in Jesus. We don't try to trap Jesus. We let Jesus be the Lord, which, of course, if he's exalted, then I'm humbled. It's a little harder to apply this parable precisely because these are the enemies of Jesus trying to trap him, and he, in turn, is trying to trap them, right? To be honest, I think it's a kind of a simple application. Thank you, God, that you have saved me from myself and not allowed me to go into this place where these highly trained, very sincere, very pious people find themselves, that is, opposing Jesus. So the fact that I believe in Jesus and that I worship him with the Father and the Spirit, one God, now and forever, I've been spared this fate. It's not the kind of application that you hear a lot in church, but this is I would simply say this is more difficult to honor the context and then to apply it to our lives today.
2: Change their minds. You know, that's a repeated two times. You did not change your minds. They changed their minds. So there's a Christian way, even if it's just returning to gratitude, could be a wonderful change of mind that we could re-experience frequently.
3: They were resistant to being taught. This is one of the things that I used to tell seminary students is one of the most important qualities of a pastor is that he'd be teachable. I mean, you teach, but he needs to be teachable. And that applies to all of us, right? And so, Lord, make us open to seeing our flaws and to hearing the message of John and the message of the one who has come in righteousness. That is to say, to put things right. That's what righteousness means, I think, in this context. It's not so much about doing good stuff. It's that Jesus has come to put things right between us and God and ultimately to fix the world. It's a powerful truth. So,
2: Lord, make us teachable.
3: Amen. Make us teachable.

0: Music courtesy of the Hymnal Project of the Michigan District of the Lutheran Church, Missouri Synod. Now Dr. Ziegler invites you to join him in praying the Lord's Prayer.
1: Lord Jesus, remember us in your kingdom and teach us to pray. Our Father who art in heaven, hallowed be thy name. Thy kingdom come, thy will be done, on earth as it is in heaven. Give us this day our daily bread, and forgive us our trespasses, as we forgive those who trespass against us. And lead us not into temptation, but deliver us from evil. For thine is the kingdom, and the power, and the glory, forever and ever. Amen. The Lord bless you and keep you. The Lord make his face shine on you and be gracious to you. The Lord look upon you with his favor and give you peace. Amen.
0: 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I'm Mark Eicher. 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
10: Good morning. Thank you for being with us for the KSL Greenhouse. Maria Chaleos, Michael Caron with us this morning. Ton a little bit under the weather. He'll be back next week. And thanks for joining us. You can call us anytime, 801-575-8255. You can also text us at 57500. Next listener, Mike, says they have some amaryllis plants that they keep every year. When should they put them into dormancy for holiday blooms? They say they were late last year.
11: So this kind of follows along to what we talked about earlier with the Christmas cactus.
10: I know, and this is where I fall down every single year. Then I forget about them after I put them in the dark. And yeah. Anyway,
11: amaryllis is a little different because as a bulb, it needs to go dormant for several weeks, typically about 10 weeks. Before you want it to bloom. And well, it needs to go into darkness in a cool, dark place for 10 to 12 weeks. And then it needs to be brought out so that it can grow into the flower that we want. And that's going to typically take several more weeks. So if you want it to bloom around the holiday season, you should probably start that process in September.
10: Yeah, not pretty soon, right?
11: Yeah, pretty soon.
10: Okay, so do you have to wait for the greenery to die back on the bulb before you put it in darkness, or can you just cut it back, or what's
11: just put it in darkness and let the leaves just naturally dry out on their own?
10: Okay, so maybe that's where I've gone wrong in the past.
11: They'll take the energy. They can use that some of that stored energy and bring it back down into the bulb.
10: Okay. Last year, I decided to, instead of save them, put them in darkness, I planted a couple of them outside to see what they would do. One actually did bloom. One did not. You know, they're in my courtyard where it's very protected. And I just thought, well, let's just, I have a bunch of them now that I've been collecting because my sweet neighbor gives me these beautiful amaryllis every Christmas. And I'm like, well, let's just try putting a couple of them outside.
11: Yeah, they grow fine outside during the warm season that we have.
10: But
11: there's usually, a but once there. It starts to cool off and we get the longer nights, that's right about the time things start freezing, and it's not a cold hardy bulb. So no. Yeah, where it's very protected, it might go a while.
10: It'll be interesting to see if it comes back next year.
11: Yeah,
10: I'm it just will be. Leave. It's my experiment.
11: Yeah,
10: I'm
11: it will just be. If it's a winter like we had last winter, it probably
10: might be
11: will.
10: Fine, right? Okay. Next listener says they have 10 large pumpkins already totally grown and orange. Let me read the rest. Should they just leave them on the vine, or should they bring them into the basement?
11: So normally what I'd recommend on this is leave them on the vine unless the vine is shriveled and withered away. At that point, then it's not getting any life support from the vine. And then at that point, I would actually then clean them off. I would wipe them with a disinfecting wipe or with some alcohol, wipe that the outside to kill any mold spores or to reduce the number of mold spores, and then put them in storage until you're ready to display them or use them for Halloween.
10: Mm-hmm. Good on them already.
11: Yeah, that's great.
10: Yep. Yeah. Yeah, I love to try pumpkins. I think I planted my zucchini and pumpkins way too late this year. Was having to clean up the mess from 3 years of construction in the backyard. So, like, my zucchini plants right now are probably, I don't know, 2x2. Are they going to grow enough to produce anything by the end of the season?
11: Possibly. You probably have the bush types, and if you planted them late, they should be coming in to start hitting their stride any time now. So okay. do you see blooms on them?
10: I do see a couple of blooms on them, yeah, but I was wondering if I should just give up that they weren't going to do a thing.
11: No, you'll have a short harvest season, probably second half of August.
10: But okay, I'll take that. All right. Vicky is on the line in Layton, and I think Cam's just finishing up with her car. Vicky, are you already there? Let's give Vicky a second. I know that she's just calling in on the line. I did have another question and I've forgotten. Oh, I want to go back to the cucumber question for a minute. Do the cucumbers get that powdery mildew just because of overhead watering, or could they get it even if you had a drip system?
11: Yeah, so they can get it even if you have drip. It's sprinkler irrigation, overhead irrigation can make it worse and could possibly lead to the powdery mildew coming on a little earlier. But it's only one factor. So what we're really looking at overall is the relative humidity around the plant. Oh. So more importantly, it's what time of day are we irrigating? Are we giving it enough time to thoroughly dry out before the night temperatures come down and that relative humidity goes up as the temperature drops? Okay. So, and then improving airflow and things like that to just encourage the humidity to kind of be moved out of the system.
10: Okay, Vicky is now on the line. Elaine, good morning, Vicky. What was your question?
4: Hi. Question, comment about weeds. I've really noticed some things about weeds this summer, and this is an odd question, but different ones come at different times of year. But I have a lot of elm tree starts coming up. I just pull them out. But I had a little spot 4 years ago when we moved in where you could tell they had a plant there, but nothing grew. We put a mini lilac bush in there. It's about 5-6 feet tall now, but a elm start came up the middle of it, maybe three of them, and nothing had started in there 3 years ago. So I guess my question is, does the planting something else there promote the growth of that elm? I mean, it didn't come up till I put the lilac bush in.
11: Yeah, so
4: I know that sounds weird, but
11: yeah, I think that was just coincidence. I don't think that as far as we know, these types of elms, this Siberian elm, does not have strong allelopathy, which tends to discourage other plants from growing nearby or where its roots have been. I think it's just coincidence. And these seeds can be in the soil for a long time during the season, stay viable. And then what tends to happen a lot is that from a tree that was cut down, these trees being quite weedy, they will sprout from the stump or sprout from roots in the ground that you may not be aware of. And they may not sprout for a year or two after the tree was removed. So they could just be coming from a portion of a root system that was left. So I think that was just coincidence. And it's just a pattern of attrition to kind of go through wearing that plant out until it doesn't have the energy to put out shoots anymore.
4: There must have been some, this whole neighborhood, we just get those little starts all over up through our lawn and our flowers and vegetables. And
11: yeah, so there were some big trees somewhere in the area, because those seeds are produced in copious amounts and they can pile up many inches deep and last for a long time. Yep.
4: Okay. Hey, thank you. Appreciate it.
11: You bet.
10: Thanks for your call this morning, Vicki. And the phone lines are open. You can call us at 801-575-8255. You can text us at 57500.
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21: Stolen Voices of Dole Valley, a gripping new 9-part investigative podcast about a serial killer you've probably never heard of, Warren Forrest, a sadistic predator who prowled the Pacific Northwest in the early 70s. He hid behind the deeds of Ted Bundy, and he's only been convicted of 2 murders, but is suspected of many more. Since the release of Stolen Voices of Dole Valley, a witness identified in the podcast could lead investigators to the remains of Jamie Grissom.
22: He ran into the woods. He said he stumbled. As he fell down, he looks up and sees the body of a young woman.
21: And now the FBI is testing forensic evidence that had been collecting dust for decades. This cold case is now red hot. Binge the entire season of Stolen Voices of Dole Valley right now, wherever you get your podcasts. And make sure to hit that subscribe button so you don't miss out on the latest breaking news. If you're talking, they
23: will hear you. We all want our kids to grow up safe and healthy. 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
0: You can do it if you try. 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
0: Ooh, can Nina come over?
1: I'm not sure about our new friend. 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
2: Okay, how about tasting this stew and telling me what you think?
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10: Thanks for being with us for the KSL Greenhouse. Maria and Mike with you taking your calls. Phone lines are open 801-575-8255, or you can text 57500. Off the air, we were just talking about weeds, Mike, and I just can't believe it. I had a party at my house, and I had, you know, 2 weeks before, I went through the whole yard. It was pristine. And the day before the party, I go walking outside, and I couldn't believe how much weeding I had to do because the weeds are just loving the heat.
11: Yeah, there's a lot of weeds that love the heat. But there's also, and this is what we're talking about, there's a lot of weeds that love the cool weather as well. And so we see this transition of weed species that like these different types of climates. So right now, we've got a lot of things like crabgrass, foxtails, spurge, as you mentioned, really loving it right now.
10: Mm-hmm.
11: And we only see them during this warm, very warm soil temperatures being, you know, well above 70 degrees. They love that. And then as we transition to cooler weather, we start to see other weeds that like the cool temperatures that will germinate in cold soils. Things like the burr buttercup, which we see that, like we can even see that growing in January.
10: It's so deceptive. It looks so cute.
11: It looks super cute, these little yellow flowers, and then it produces those nasty spiky burrs on them.
10: So bad.
11: And so it really just goes through this cycle of different weeds that love the different climatic conditions. And weeds also tend to kind of self-select into areas that kind of match the way they're being managed. So for instance, in most lawns, especially lawns that are thick, typically what we get weed problems in those lawns are perennial weeds. We have perennial grasses, and we tend to get perennial weeds that are the biggest problem. So things like dandelions, thistles, bindweed, mm-hmm. and even some of the other weedy grasses. And then where we have planted gardens and annuals that are where the soil is being cultivated more often, what we typically then favor there are more annual types of weeds. So weedy grasses, the annual grasses, some of the others that just like that soil to be disturbed, and they're going to go through their life cycle really fast. And so we do have we can predict the overall weed problems or weed pressures we're going to have based on how we're managing that system, whether it's going to be more perennials or more annuals, and adjust accordingly.
10: Right. So
11: cultivation or whatever.
10: So let's talk about spurge though for a second, because that's really the big problem right now. What is the best way? I mean, is it best for me just to dig out the spurge? Should I spray the spurge? Is it just going to leave seeds behind? I mean, what is my best fight against this enemy?
11: Well,
10: how do I go to battle with spurge?
11: So spurge is one that the flowers are inconspicuous on spurge, and it starts to, it produces seed very early on. So by the time we see it, most likely it's already produced seed, and mm-hmm. the seeds are just absolutely minuscule. They're so tiny. It loves to have disturbed soil, and because it produces seeds so prolifically, it's pretty common to have a very quick ramp up into, you have a small area in the yard with spurge, so the whole yard seems like it's got spurge in it. And so one of the easiest ways to control spurge, especially if you know that it's been a problem in the past, is a pre-emergent herbicide, which can go down. For spurge, since it likes these really warm temperatures,
10: in the flower bed?
11: It can go down in June and give you a lot of protection from the seeds actually making it, you know, to the surface or out of the surface of the soil.
10: So next year in June, put down the pre-emergent even in the flower beds.
11: Yes. Now, there are restrictions on when you can use pre-emergence in flower beds, and some are better for getting along with other flowers, you know, that have already been planted.
10: So I can't just use what I'm using on the lawn.
11: You might not be able to. So it depends. So, for example, like Treflan, which is a common product, like in Preen, and you can just buy Treflan as a generic as well, that we use a lot for just general gardening, you know, purposes. And we can use it in petunias and marigolds and things, but only after they've been planted and established for several weeks. Because if you apply that pre-emergent chemical too early, it will kill those live plants unless they've had a chance to establish and the roots are deeper in the soil. So, and I've made the mistake of applying those products too early and then having to replant all of the plants that just got planted in that flower bed.
10: So, like, if you put Preen down now, would it do anything?
11: If the plants have been established, it probably won't harm them. Yeah, but if you've got a new planting, the other thing to use caution with as far as these pre-emergent types of herbicides is keep in mind that most of them are going to have longevity up to a year. And so if you want to plant seeds there next year, plan ahead because you may have trouble getting germination the following spring, say if you wanted to plant some flower seeds or some vegetable seeds in that area.
10: Good to know.
11: You may not be able to.
10: All right. Next listener says they've been told that leafhopper is killing their tomato plants. Is there anything that they can do to prevent that?
11: So leafhoppers, we've seen a lot of leafhopper damage on plants. And leafhopper is actually how we get the virus transmission in tomatoes. It's been a real problem this year as well. So leafhoppers are one of those insects that they typically move in from other plants in the area, like the weeds and things. As they start to dry out and the food source goes away, they tend to transition into gardens. And so one way to actually keep this at bay is to try and eliminate as best as you can the weeds around the garden area. Now, I understand if you border a trailway or a canal or some open land, you're not really going to be able to do that. And so you're probably going to have to put down some preventive insecticide sprays. They're very small insects, and so most insect netting or most garden netting won't prevent them unless you get specifically insect netting that's very, very small that you could put over the plants to help prevent that from happening. But then you also run the risk of, you know, them being too shaded and not growing well that way. So it's really going to be a timing issue when you start to see that damage or even just before you would normally expect to see that damage. Start applying a chemical to get those nymphs before they really become active and start flying.
10: All right, we have about 20 seconds. So right now at this point they should remove whatever tomato plant that's being affected.
11: Well, if it's super bad affected, probably just remove it. Otherwise, you can probably spray, especially the young ones, with a horticultural oil, and they'd be okay.
10: Well, coming back after the top of the hour news, number to call 801-575-8255. You can also text us at 57500.
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1: 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This product is not intended to diagnose, treat, cure, or prevent any disease.
2: 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One of my favorite guests is on the line. We've got Chris Killam, also known as the Medicine Hunter, standing by now. CNN calls Chris the Indiana Jones of natural medicine because he's, well, constantly scouring the globe searching for natural remedies. You may have seen Chris on the Dr. Oz show or maybe on PBS or CBS and also on Fox News where he does a health segment. He's been featured in the New York Times and also on ABC's 2020. Anyway, Chris is joining us today to discuss not one, but three of the hottest nutritional ingredients out there on the market today. Even better, he's teamed up with Purity today to give away a complimentary bottle to everyone out there in the listening audience. So do not, I repeat, do not change that dial. But first, a quick introduction. Chris Killam is an author and an educator. He's written 14 books. He's conducted research in over 30 countries. Again, he's been on with Oprah and Friends and Dr. Oz. Chris, welcome back to the show.
3: Thank you so much. It's always a pleasure to have a great conversation with you.
2: Now, most of us are super busy these days. We want to stay healthy, but quite frankly, it can be daunting. You know, with all the different supplements out there. Now, Chris, you've traveled all over the world learning about different natural remedies. So you really know which ingredients to look for. So tell me this, besides a good multivitamin and some fish oil, maybe a few other things, go into the three super hot nutrients you've been so jazzed about lately.
3: Well, I'm happy to do that. The three super nutrients, as we like to say, are a green tea extract, a turmeric extract called curcumin, and an extract from red wine called resveratrol. And apropos of what you said about my traveling around the world, I've extensively investigated these in their host countries. So I've been in the green tea plantations of China and India and worked with top researchers of this ingredient in those countries. With turmeric, I've been deeply involved with turmeric researchers in India and seen all of that. And with resveratrol, I've worked with scientists in Europe and also in California and Chile and South Africa, all of which are major red wine producing areas. So I've had the opportunity to investigate these things in the field, meet with the top scientists, and my conclusion is that green tea, curcumin from turmeric root, and resveratrol from red wine are remarkable health-enhancing agents that everybody can benefit from in a very, very substantial way.
2: Now, Chris, let's talk about these big three. And it's interesting that they're all found in our diet and all are considered superfoods. The green tea, the curcumin, the resveratrol. Why did you want to combine the three? There's always a method to your madness, if I can say it that way, because you combine these things together. You call it a real game changer.
3: Well, you know, when I look at these, there actually isn't a reason to put them all in separate products. They do go very well together. As you said, they're all food derived. So it's kind of like you can make a salad if you choose out of many vegetables. You don't just have to have a bowl of lettuce or a bowl of cucumbers. And while that's a little bit simplistic, the fact is that all of these are very, very rich in groups of protective compounds that are both antioxidant, so they actually protect our organ systems, so they maintain a healthy inflammatory status in the body. And this is really a big breakthrough. I also like the idea that people can get a concentrated supplement of green tea extract, curcumin extract, and resveratrol in one product with truly meaningful amounts of each one and not have to go out and basically buy a shopping cart full of stuff.
2: Now, let's dive into the headlines and the research, especially on this green tea, because it's absolutely amazing. I know in Asia they've been using it for thousands of years for healthy aging. But what are you seeing recently in the press? I know you told me the Nutrition Research Journal in its July 2012 issue revealed that green tea significantly increased plasma antioxidant activity and whole blood glutathione. Can you recap some of these headlines and tell me why you're such a green tea advocate?
3: Okay. What you just said about increasing plasma antioxidant activity is really critical. There are many antioxidants that people consume that don't actually wind up in the body, or they don't wind up in the body in any significant amounts. The green tea antioxidants, which we know are among the most highly beneficial antioxidants in the entire world, are very well absorbed. They improve plasma antioxidant activity. That is the blood concentration of antioxidants. So what happens is you get this great concentration of antioxidant substances, which are protective compounds floating around in the body and protecting the cells of your body, your organs, every part of your body from premature destruction due to exposure to environmental pollutants and things in the diet. With regard to the whole blood glutathione, when we take in the right antioxidants, and not all antioxidant compounds are the right antioxidants, our bodies produce more of its own super protective compound called glutathione. So you take in the green tea extract, you build the antioxidant activity in your blood, and you also cause your body to produce this enormously beneficial, very well-studied, very powerful protective substance called glutathione. So it is remarkable. This isn't something that most high antioxidant foods or supplement ingredients do, but it does happen with a concentrated, properly made green tea extract.
2: All right, let's switch gears and talk about this curcumin, which is number two on your list. And by the way, these three ingredients are all found in the new green tea combo formula. We're going to be offering a free bottle in a few minutes, but talk to me about the curcumin, which is spelled C-U-R-C-U-M-I-N. Now, most people haven't heard of it, but scientists and researchers know it's one of the most powerful superfoods on the planet. It can positively influence our DNA, maintain joint comfort, healthy inflammation, and more. Can you share some of the incredible headlines on curcumin and tell us why you use this? And we talked about this off air a few minutes ago, this patented curcumin with greater absorption.
3: Okay. Well, first of all, I think while people might not know the term curcumin, they may well know turmeric root, which is a yellow spice, and it shows up in curries, and it's part of the 5,000-year-old Indian Ayurvedic system of medicine. I've been studying turmeric and its derivative curcumin since the 1970s, and I'll say this right off the bat, that there are almost no plant materials in the world as extensively studied as this. A couple of thousand studies can be found in the scientific and medical literature. We know that curcumin is powerfully antioxidant. We know that it has a remarkable capacity to protect the liver, and the liver is our primary detoxifying organ. It greatly enhances joint health. So if people are experiencing joint discomfort due to overuse, this really helps to relieve that. And it's also what we call cardioprotective. It helps to protect the heart. It helps to maintain normal, healthy cholesterol. And one last thing that is really kind of astounding is that curcumin actually causes your body to produce what are called neuroprotective factors in the brain. So it causes your body to produce these agents in the brain that protect the actual tissue of the nerves and the brain itself. There's almost nothing else that we know of that does this. Specifically, the curcumin that you mentioned offers about 7 times the absorption of other curcumin. So when you take 250 milligrams of this stuff, you get about 7 times the activity that you would if you took, say, a comparable amount of another curcumin extract. So this, in my opinion, is one of the most life-enhancing, protective, totally beneficial substances on Earth. And it has just decades of scientific and medical studies to back it up.
2: Now, Chris, I know that we talked already about the green tea and the curcumin in your new green tea formula, which Purity is giving away for free today. But first, tell me about the third nutrient on the list, the resveratrol, which is super hot right now. Share with us some of the headlines and the science behind resveratrol. I know the French love it, but why is it on your short list?
3: Well, resveratrol is one of those remarkable compounds that I just sort of shake my head at how many different things it does. It is found in grapes, in wine grapes. It also shows up in cranberries. What we know about resveratrol is that, like green tea and also like curcumin extract, it's profoundly antioxidant, But more than that, it shows significant properties. When you look at some of the things in the body that happen during aging as a result of fat accumulation in tissue and insulin sensitivity, resveratrol helps to protect against those things. It's a powerful immune regulator. And you know, our immune system is responsible for keeping us healthy. It is remarkably beneficial for the heart. And this is why it's considered one of the keys to the so-called French paradox. You know, the French drink a lot of red wine, they eat a lot of cheese, they smoke cigarettes, and they stay slim and they have good cardiovascular health, which just seems completely unfair. But resveratrol appears to be key in that. And additionally, there is a brain benefit like there is with the curcumin with blood flow to the brain. So when you take resveratrol, you get brain blood flow. This means you get more oxygen to the tissues of the brain. So this is on my short list for all those reasons and for about a dozen more that would just plain take too long to explain.
2: All right, again, we're talking with Chris Killam, also known as the Indiana Jones of natural medicine, sometimes called the medicine hunter as well. Chris, let's laser in on how this wonderful formula that you created in conjunction with Purity Products. I know that Purity's been in business now for, what is it, over 20 years. They've got a top rating from the Better Business Bureau, and people can get a complimentary bottle of this green tea CR today. We'll give that number out in a few minutes. But first, Chris, before we tell our listeners how they can get their very own complimentary bottle of green tea CR, tell me this. If you wanted to buy this green tea plus the patented curcumin plus the resveratrol, I mean, you spend close to probably at least $75 for all three bottles in the store. And yet today, Purity Products is giving away a free bottle. How are they able to do this?
3: Well, you can consider it kind of a smart bet. And what I mean by that, first of all, Purity's big, but they're also very strategic. They know that if a person who's listening will pick up the phone, call in and get their free bottle, and it really is free, as in free, as in it doesn't cost you money. 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
2: 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Okay, Chris, talk about some of the headlines just on the green tea that we didn't get to yet. I understand that dieters just love green tea because it supports healthy fat metabolism. Is that right? And what does the research say about green tea when it comes to weight management?
3: Well, this is one of the especially wonderful things about green tea. We know that green tea has thermogenic properties. That is, it has heat-generating properties in the body. So it actually causes your body to burn more calories. So when you eat a meal, you're going to burn more calories from that meal as a result of taking a good, well-made, concentrated green tea extract. In addition, it has specific fat oxidation properties. It actually burns fat. I'm not suggesting that you're going to lose 20 pounds in a week, but I am saying that this is going to help your body to metabolize fat more efficiently. Over time, taking a green tea extract can help you to have a better fat to lean muscle ratio. So from a weight control standpoint, this is very good news. Additionally, green tea helps to stabilize blood glucose or blood sugar. And unstable blood sugar is one of the contributing factors to increased weight. So by stabilizing blood sugar, you have an effect on weight control and weight management. So it's really quite remarkable stuff. You need enough of it. We've got enough of it in green tea CR. It has to be the right extract. We've got the right extract. But the science is there for healthy weight management.
2: All right. Now, Chris, you say that with Purity's formula, it provides you with about 3 cups worth of green tea in each 2-capsule serving. So you get all of the green tea's concentrated benefits for energy, for heart health, for alertness in just 2 caps. Plus, you get the curcumin and the resveratrol, too. So it's easy. You call it your daily shortcut to better health. Explain this idea of a healthy shortcut and explain some of the top benefits as well.
3: Well, I mean, you could, for example, drink 3 cups of good concentrated green tea each day, eat at least 1 really rich curry made with a lot of turmeric root, and drink a couple of glasses of red wine. You could do that every day. Most people will not do that every day, but they still might want the benefits of 3 of the biggest superstar protective health-enhancing nutrients on the entire planet. So when I call this a daily shortcut, I'm simply saying that you can get in a capsule, in a good capsule, what you'd otherwise have to get by drinking a few cups of tea, eating at least 1 large, you know, turmeric-laden curry every day, and drinking a couple of glasses of concentrated red wine.
2: Again, we're talking with Chris Killam, the medicine hunter. Now, in this new green tea CR formula from Purity, it's really about the research. Share with us some of your favorite studies and the headlines on the curcumin that we didn't get to yet. I know this is one of your favorite ingredients for joint comfort and even for brain health.
3: Well, I especially like the liver protective, heart protective, and joint

0: newborn babies contain 200 industrial pollutants in their blood at the time of birth. So we need a functioning, super healthy, very strong liver. We might not think about our livers that much, but we need that. Mm-hmm. And we know that curcumin protects the liver. It keeps it strong. From a cardiac standpoint, it's highly beneficial for the heart. It's very good for maintaining healthy cholesterol and healthy platelet levels. And from a joint standpoint, we have innumerable studies showing overall improvement in joint health and relief and stable inflammatory activity, better joint mobility as a result of taking curcumin. I like the brain protective studies as well. You know, curcumin delivers all this. So I regard it as one of the single most important things that you can put in your body. And I'm very well aware that most people are not going to eat enough raw turmeric root to get the benefits that they should and that they can get from a concentrated curcumin extract.
1: 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Call now. All right, back to the show. Chris, I don't want to get too technical here, but these antioxidants in green tea are classified as polyphenols, and they really are super powerful and well-respected by scientists. But in this Green Tea CR formula, there's more. It's got the green tea, it's got the curcumin, the resveratrol that we talked about, plus grape seed extract, bioflavonoids, vitamin C. Can you talk to me about this array of really super antioxidants and polyphenols that you've put in the formula?
0: Well, yeah, I won't say that we kind of went overkill, but I will say that we really, really developed an efficient, comprehensive program here. Grape seed extract contain a group of highly specialized antioxidant compounds that not only do much of what I've already described, but also enhance the physical integrity of tissue in the blood vessels and the skin. So we put those in there for extra boost in antioxidant activity, but also for a specific type of activity that isn't as much addressed by the green tea, the curcumin, and the resveratrol. The bioflavonoids enhance the overall activity of vitamin C, and vitamin C itself is one of the most important nutrients that we can possibly take in. So I would say that we were very, very thorough. You know, when we went through what could be in this product, we said, you know, what would happen if we put in grape seed extract, bioflavonoids, and vitamin C? We realized that we would have an utterly superior formula. And just to reiterate, I want people to experience dynamic health. I want people to feel great. This formula, the Green Tea CR, will make you feel great. And that's the purpose of it.
1: All right, Chris, I love this Green Tea CR combination formula. And remember, the CR stands for curcumin and resveratrol. I love that with this complimentary bottle today, our listeners can get started for free. That's great value. What would people expect to pay if they bought all of these separately in the store?
0: Well, I think if they bought high-quality products that contain these ingredients, they'd be into it for about $75 or so, possibly even $80.
1: Yeah.
0: So they'd wind up spending appreciably more than they're going to spend on the Green Tea CR formula. And they still wouldn't get the grape seed extract. They still wouldn't get the pine bark extract, the bioflavonoids, or the vitamin C.
1: Chris, what kind of results can people expect to see? What can they expect to

0: feel once they start taking this formula?
1: I think that people will feel greater joint mobility and comfort. I think they'll feel more energy because these ingredients also help to stabilize and maintain natural healthy blood sugar control. I think they'll have more sustained energy throughout the day. And I would just suspect that people will have an experience of greater vitality. When you have a more highly functional immune system, you just feel more energy and better overall. It's kind of, you know, like those days when you get up and go, wow, I feel great. This is a wow, I feel great formula.
0: Now, Chris, the green tea CR, let me get this straight. It provides about 3 cups worth of green tea in each 2-capsule serving. Plus, you get the antioxidant equivalent of several servings of fruits and vegetables. Plus, you get the resveratrol and the joint comfort and brain function benefits of the curcumin. I mean, wow, all in one formula. In the last 2 minutes, talk to me about this shortcut to better health and why you want everyone listening to this program to call now for that complimentary bottle of green tea CR.
1: Okay. Fortunately, there's an immense body of science that has been growing steadily for the past 20 years, and it's really rich science now. We know that of the various plant-derived substances that exist, green tea extract, curcumin extract, and resveratrol extract are at the absolute top of the list of protective, vitality-enhancing, overall health-promoting compounds. There just isn't anything like these. They're in the green tea CR standing for curcumin and resveratrol, product in meaningful amounts. People will take this product. They're going to feel the difference. You're going to feel energy. You're going to feel more vitality. You're just plain going to feel better, kind of more fluid and in that flow of good health.
0: Sure.
1: So I want people to experience that. And given that they can get a free bottle, I'm also not saying, now put yourself at great risk and spend a lot of money. I say, no, try it free. Let the product speak for itself.
0: Chris Killam, as always, fascinating information. We appreciate your insight. Thanks so much.
1: Thank you. It's always a pleasure to speak with you.
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14: Welcome to Music and the Spoken Word with the Tabernacle Choir and Orchestra at Temple Square. Conducting today's program is Mac Wilberg with organist Richard Elliott and the spoken word by Derek Porter.

It's natural, at times, to look back on our lives and wonder, what might have been? Or to say, if only. Along the way, we may accumulate regrets and remember missed opportunities, sometimes focusing more on the past than the future. Remembering such experiences can be constructive, helping us to change and become better. But focusing too much on the past can be like embarking on a countryside drive, only to find ourselves circling the same landmark over and over again. Getting past the past can be difficult, but as we take the necessary steps to pull away from old circular patterns that repeatedly carry us through the valleys of our mistakes, we find joy. We experience the beauty of new beginnings, new frontiers, and new challenges. The past, now in the rearview mirror, becomes a teacher rather than a master. But it's not enough to simply forget the past. Without resolution, guilt lives on. Doing all we can to correct the past enables us to move forward, unshackled and unencumbered. Eventually, though regret may linger, with God's help, our guilt is swept away. As Charles Spurgeon once proclaimed, repentance is the clearing away of rubbish of the past. We develop a tenderness of repentance and of holy desire for the future. Like the Apostle Paul, as we repent of past mistakes and focus on the future, we can escape the sting of those things which are behind and reach forward to those things which are ahead. Getting past the past requires us to correct what we can. Paying that price to the very best of our ability allows the circular road we may have been traveling to straighten its course and, with heaven's help, lead us toward new horizons. We then recognize it's time to move forward. Whatever mistakes we have made, whatever debts we have incurred, whatever duties we have deferred, our only way out is ahead. May we focus on the future by first correcting what we can from the past. Then, may we move forward with renewed confidence, allowing the past to be our teacher rather than our master.

Please join us next time for Music and the Spoken Word. Until we meet again, may peace be with you this day and always.

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6: 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But you can also go there because under the heading of Safer Retirement or into the Safer Retirement Education, there's a lot of things you can download, including Brian's book on retirement, The Decker Approach. There's just a lot of information available to you. So to talk with the team, you got questions. Boy, can we retire? Do we have enough? Are we going to be okay? You want some of this material that Brian has on the website. You just download it. There's no cost. There's no obligation. All that is here for you to gain more insight into your situation, if you will. But you can always call them as well. 833-707-3030. There's no cost for this either. We'll give you that number throughout the program, but it's 833-707-3030. All right, Brian, you and Mark getting ready to go. We're talking a little about school finance. Going, kids are back to school.
7: There's a right and wrong way to do this, Mark. So, Mark, talk us through tuition bills, helping grandkids go to college the right way. Mm. And I think there's a step one in all this. They first have to know how much income they draw themselves before they can know how much to peel off and help their grandkids, right?
8: Absolutely. You know, we all want to help kids and grandkids go to college. Education is a really important tool in the tool bag, right? And everybody wants to be able to help their family to get through college. But you know, just like the old adage, you get on an airplane and what do the flight attendants tell you? First, you got to make sure that you're okay. So if the plane hits turbulence and the air masks drop down, we want to make sure that we're covering our face first and then we're helping the kids. So first and foremost, before we get into helping the kids go to college, we want to make sure that the parents and the grandparents are okay in their plan. And then you get to a spot where you can help the kids and help them plan for college. But like Brian mentioned, you know, you don't know what the amount is that you can help with until you build out your own plan. So you always want to start out with, well, the question, well, how am I doing? Am I okay? Is my retirement plan in good shape? And then it goes to the, how can I help the kids? How can I help the grandkids do what they want to do?
7: We are fiduciaries to our clients. So we want to make sure that our clients, like you just said, are taken care of. Some clients that want to help, we found out couldn't help because every penny they needed for themselves to keep up with inflation. And some clients wanted to help, and we found out they were able to help. So there's a right and wrong way to come up with your income that you can draw. The wrong way is the 4% rule. We'll get to that in a second. The right way is distribution planning. So distribution planning is different from accumulation planning, in that in your 20s, 30s, 40s, and 50s, when the markets drop 20, 30, 40%, no big deal because your income's coming from work. And every 2 weeks, you're putting new money in your 401k. You have the time, the 3 to 5 years, to wait out the change in the market. And you're putting new money into a down market. So when the markets do fully recover, you actually benefit. That is accumulation strategy. And that works beautifully in your 20s, 30s, 40s, and 50s. Distribution planning happens when you actually retire. When you retire and the markets are down 30, 40, or 50%, and you're drawing income from that bucket that's down that much, that will send you back to work if you use accumulation rules during your distribution years. So we want to separate the two. In distribution planning, we have what's called a distribution plan, which is basically a spreadsheet that shows all their sources of income. So Mark, take it from there. Take them through the description of a distribution plan as if they were on TV. So take us through all the detail.
8: Sure. Yep. So when we're building out a distribution plan, what we do is we prioritize money at the front end. We need that money to be very safe, very secure. And as we go further out in time for longer term investment strategies, we take on a little bit more risk and build out a little bit more growth with our longer term money. So when we're looking at, we call it a bucket strategy. So buckets 1, 2, 3, usually these are designed for money in the first maybe 1 to 7 years of retirement. And the strategy with those are going to be very different than the strategies that we use in longer term buckets that are designed for 7, 10, 15, 20 years investment strategies. So the primary focus of a distribution strategy is to make sure that no matter what is happening in the stock market or in the world of investing, it does not impact your quality of life. It does not put you at risk of experiencing a market crash environment in retirement. So that's always our key focus, to make sure that our clients are able to weather a storm if the stock market were to sell off 20, 30, 40, 50%. The clients that we have that are in these strategies, in a distribution strategy, they have the peace of mind knowing that regardless of what happens in the world, in the economy, that their financial plan is rock solid.
6: That's really what you want to know, right? Do we have enough? Are we going to be okay? Are we doing the right things? Do we need to make a tweak here or there? Where are we? That's why you talk to Brian, Mark, and the team at Decker Retirement Planning. 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You need to have a strategy involved, and Brian and Mark and the team are here to help. 833-707-3030 is the number. 833-707-3030. No cost, no obligation, no pressure. It's a 15-minute call, 20-minute call. You got some questions? They can give you some answers, hopefully. They don't know if they can help you until you reach out, but it's an opportunity for you, and there's no cost. Why would you not take advantage? 833-707-3030. All right, Brian, now what topic are you going to discuss as you're moving into this family finance?
7: Now we're going to talk about a little bit more. Want to hit a little bit more on the distribution. So when clients turn on their Social Security, we help them with that. There's many ways to draw Social Security. We're a math-based firm. We will run a test to find out which strategy to the month specific on how to maximize your Social Security income. If a client has pension income, we show that. If a client has rental real estate, we show that. And then, as Mark said, we show portfolio income. We add it all up minus taxes, and then we have annual and monthly income with an inflation COLA, cost of living adjustment, to age 100. Now our clients can look and see how much income they can draw for the rest of their lives. And it's very conservative based on very conservative growth rates. Now, one of the rules in distribution planning is to make sure that we draw income from principal guaranteed accounts. When you draw income from principal guaranteed accounts, markets can drop 30, 40, or 50%, and our client income's not going to change. Markets can be very volatile, and our client's income can be stable. They can have peace of mind. Unlike the accumulation years where rules are a 60, 40, 70, 30 portfolio, that doesn't work for clients that want that peace of mind. If they have 60 or 70% of their money that they've made all their adult lives in the stock market and the markets drop, that's a major problem. We reduce risk three key ways. One is quantitatively. Our clients have about 25 or 30% exposure to the stock market, not 60 or 70. Secondly, we make sure that our clients have no interest rate risk. Interest rate risk is the risk that you have in bond funds when interest rates go higher. When you own a bond fund that bankers and brokers tell you that's where we put your safe money, and your safe money on average in the last 6 years have lost 30%, we would argue that that's very wise. It's not wise. And our clients have zero interest rate risk because we at Decker Retirement Planning have no interest in putting clients in bond funds when interest rates have been trending higher for the last 6 years. So that's not a risk that our clients have. And finally, the last thing, and that is strategically, we lower our client risk. Yes, we have 25 or 30% in the markets, but we are using momentum strategies that are designed to do well in up markets and even in down markets. So we significantly lower client risk. Now, when it comes to we want to warn people about the 4% rule. The 4% rule is where you have all your money at risk in a pie chart that's diversified among stocks and bond funds. And then with the logic that stocks historically in the last 100 years have averaged around 8 or 9%, bonds historically have averaged in the last 30, 40 years around 4 or 5%. So let's draw 4% from your portfolio. Historically, that should be fine, except for two major problems. Problem number one, interest rates are going higher. If you look at the chart of the 10-year treasury from 1940 to 1980, interest rates trended higher for 40 years. They peaked at 1980 around 15% on the 10-year treasury yield. And for 40 years, they were declining, to where in 2020, August of 2020, we were at 0.47%. Now they are rising. In the last 6 years, the 10-year treasury rate has gone from 0.47 to 4.7%. And people in the last 6 years have lost on average of over 30% of their principal as interest rates have trended higher. Interest rates are continuing to trend higher, even as the Fed has lowered rates twice. So we don't recommend bond funds. And we think that's, it's a, it's not a good assumption in the 4% rule that you can make 4% when interest rates have gone up in the last 6 years and you've lost 30. It's not a good assumption that you're going to make that return on bond funds that you've made historically as interest rates have trended lower. The second bad assumption is on the stock market, averaging around 8 or 9%. That's true until valuations get to this level. Market valuations, whenever they're above 30 times trailing earnings, there's been a problem. So 1929, market valuations were very high and it took 17 years to get your money back. 1964, market valuations were over 30 times trailing earnings. It took 18 years to get your money back. The third time was November of 99. It took 14 years to get your money back. We now are above 30 times trailing earnings. And if history repeats and markets have been 100% accurate on this for the last 100 years, we're looking at 10 to 15 years of flat markets. And so the assumption of 8 or 9% returns on stocks and 4% returns on bond funds are erroneous and can be harmful to someone in retirement if they're counting on that and using the 4% rule to decide how much they can draw from their portfolio.
6: All right. 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
6: 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I'm Mark Elliott. Glad you're with us today. So, Mark, when you think about, okay, 2000, dot-com bubble bursting, 2008, the Great Recession, 2020, COVID, 2022, stocks and bonds down in the same calendar year for only the third time in history. It's a challenge. If you retired in 1990, what a great decade to be retired. But if you

0: companies that had significant leverage. And then when the credit disappeared and all of that money just disappeared almost overnight, it left so many people in a real precarious situation. And I remember having meetings with clients and seeing the devastation that the loss of portfolio value had on their lives and their retirement plans. They had been saving money their whole life, getting to retirement, and then all of a sudden, their home value was significantly less. Their portfolio value was significantly less. The time that they needed to be able to save and invest was significantly shorter. If not, they were already retired and drawing money from their portfolio. And Brian has a great quote. He says, when you draw income from a fluctuating portfolio, you accelerate the downside. So whatever the downside is, your withdrawals only accelerate the loss, and your withdrawals also compromise the upside. You don't get all of the growth and recovery in the market because you're taking money out of your portfolio. And I saw clients that were drawing income from their portfolio while the stock market was whipsawing and losing 10, 15, 20, 30, 40, 50% in portfolios. And it was devastating. So the way that you do a distribution plan, the way that you build out your strategy for taking money out of your portfolio is critical if you want to avoid that type of a scenario. And that's what we do here at Decker. So you just have to kind of ask yourself, what happens if the market goes in a different direction than it's been going over the last 20 years? Am I prepared for that? How do I get prepared for that? What investment strategies are out there that we can use to protect me from the downside, but still get good upside growth? And that's really what we specialize in here at Decker. So once we build out the distribution plan, then you start having those follow-on conversations around taxes, estate planning, gifting, college strategies. Those are all second and third level conversations. But first, you have to solve the problem of what risks do I have in my situation, and how do I address those risks first? And then you build on that foundation.
1: Mark, before we go to the plan again, talk about your, in previous companies that you've worked for, how you tried to have people in safe money and you saw the devastation that bond funds did to their portfolio.
0: Right. Well, when you're just starting out as a financial advisor and when you take these classes and you get your licenses, and if you haven't been in the industry for very long, you're just constantly told that bonds are your quote unquote safe money, and that the bonds are how you offset volatility in a portfolio. You increase your beta and you reduce your beta, you reduce your standard deviation, and you get a more diversified portfolio. But the reality is, if you go back and you look at 2022, when we saw rising inflation and we saw interest rate risk, and the people that were in heavy bond fund portfolios, say you're in your 70s, your 80s, and most of your portfolio was in bond funds, those bond funds took a 20% hit that year. And clients who have that much exposure to any asset with that much downside risk are probably the ones that are the most vulnerable to downside risk. And now all of a sudden, they just lost 20% of their portfolio, and they're taking money out. And in some cases, they're taking more than 4% a year. Maybe they're taking 6, 8, 10% a year from their portfolio. That kind of a hit is devastating to a financial plan. So bond funds, there are so many other options out there to get the safety that you're looking for, to get the security and the low standard deviations without having to go to bonds to do that. And that's what

0: we specialize in.
1: Right. Okay. Now, Mark, go into detail. Once we have a client that comes to us, they don't know how much income they can draw. They have wonderful kids, grandkids. They love their grandkids. By the way, it used to be that we used Uniform Gift to Minors Act accounts to transfer assets to Johnny and Sally from mom and dad. The problem with Uniform Gift to Minors Act accounts is when that $300,000 or $400,000 account came due at age 19 for Johnny and Sally, they had access to all of those funds. And with those kinds of numbers hitting Johnny and Susie, they decided to go to California and surf for a few years and all of a sudden going to school. Yeah. So now we have 529s that are dedicated to education. If Johnny and Sally don't go to school, they don't get the money. The money comes back to the person. But talk in detail about how far the 529s have come and how you can super fund them if you're a grandparent.
0: There, you know, when it comes to gifting to the kids and college strategies, there's a few different ways to do it. The first one that's on most people's mind is college planning, right? And the 529 is specifically designed for college planning, education expenses. So this is the Section 529 college planning account. When you put money into a 529 account, at least here in Washington, we don't have a state income tax. So Washington state doesn't give us a tax deduction on contributions. Other states do have a state income tax, and they allow for individuals to get a tax deduction on their contributions, which is very powerful. While the money is in the 529 account, it can be invested in mutual funds or investment strategies, conservative, moderate, aggressive strategies, and all of that growth is tax-free. Tax-free, not tax-deferred, tax-free. If the money is taken out and specifically goes to education expenses, so that can be tuition, that can be housing, that can be equipment, like my son recently went on a college trip, juniors abroad, to some Southeast Asian countries. He can use money in his 529 account to pay for that kind of an experience because it's through his school. So it's a very powerful account. It's a very powerful investment vehicle, but we want to make sure we don't overfund it. We don't want to put too much in there that we're not going to end up using for education. But grandparents are able to do 5 years worth of gifting in a single year. Now, why would they want to do that? Part of that comes down to estate planning. When we put money into a college savings account for the grandchildren, it lowers our estate. So now we've just moved, you know, a few $100,000 outside of our taxable estate. And here in Washington state, that is always something that we need to consider is the estate tax component there. And then there's a number of different benefits there. We'll get into those on the other side of this.
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2: 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Brian, where are you guys headed this segment?
1: We're going to dive into the tax specifics of gifting for education, for actually anything, and the best mm-hmm. ways to do it. Mark, you're an expert at this. So talk in detail about the different ways that we can have our clients gift effectively.
0: Yeah. Well, just kind of going back to that 529 account, you're able to do a 5-year lump sum contribution to a 529 per person. So let's say this year the annual gifting limit is $19,000. Husband and wife want to contribute both, so that's $38,000 per couple. And then that's a 5-year lump sum amount. That's $190,000 that grandparents or parents can add to a 529 for an individual child. And if you have multiple children or multiple grandchildren, you can do it per grandchild. So it's a really effective way of funding college, but also lowering your estate tax, because money that's in a 529, even though you own it, it's technically outside of your estate. So you're able to bring your total net worth down and bring your taxable net worth down as well. Another really nice feature about the 529 is, depending on who owns it, impact your ability to get scholarships, grants, and financial assistance. So when you're filling out your FAFSA, your scholarship application, you have to disclose the assets that the child owns. You also have to disclose the assets that the parents own, but they don't ask about assets that the grandparents own. So if the grandparents own the 529 accounts, that money is invisible to the FAFSA, and it allows for the child to receive larger financial aid through either federal or private grants. So that's a really key feature there. And then most recently, legislation was passed that allows for unused funds in those 529 accounts. So now the child has graduated college and they didn't get around to spending all the money in that 529. Well, they can use the funds in that 529 and redirect them into a Roth IRA. So it's a really nice feature to move that college savings account into a retirement account tax-free. So any investment gain that was made in that 529 over the years can be redirected into a Roth IRA, growing tax-free for that child's 20, 30, 40-year career. And then when they retire, all of that money is tax-free. So just incredibly powerful tax strategies that can be folded into a 529 strategy. First and foremost, we need to know if this applies to our clients. So that's the reason why we want to make sure that we're doing the planning process first. Before we go off and we put a bunch of money into these 529s, we have to make sure that that's an appropriate strategy. The other account type that's out there, and let's say you want to put money away for your children, but maybe you want it to go for a down payment on a house in the future, or to help pay for their wedding, or they want to do some traveling and you want to help them pay for some traveling. Or in my case, I did this when my son was very young, and we opened up a uniform transfer to minors account, a UTMA account. It's basically a brokerage account for a child that they can access for other expenses out there. And this is what Brian was talking about. This can be kind of dangerous if the account is too large. And then when the child turns what's called the age of majority, so each state has a different age of majority. Here in Washington State, it's 21. So my son turns 21 years old, and that account is 100% his. Whether I want him to get the money or not, it belongs to him. So you just have to be aware of that risk, but he can use that money for whatever he wants. And that's a really powerful way to help a child get up on their feet in their early years. So helping with a down payment on a house, helping with travel, helping with the purchase of a car, whatever it is that's non-education related. So educational expenses go to the 529, and then living expenses can be put into that UTMA account, or maybe even just a separate joint account that you own with the child, however you decide to structure it. But there are things that are for education, and then there are expenses that are outside of education. And if the goal is to help the child in the early years of life, those are two very important strategies to discuss. Not a lot of tax benefits there, though. Usually that's going to be estate tax reduction. You don't get the tax-free growth. There's going to be capital gains. There's just going to be a normal gift component to that. So when we're building out these income plans for our clients, there's money that they are going to spend over their working careers or their retirement years. And then there's money that is left over. We call this money legacy. This is money that is designed for the next generation or future generations, money that we want to leave as an inheritance. This is a great place to tap when we're talking about helping the grandchildren, helping the children with college expenses. We want to utilize legacy dollars for those funds. And with legacy, because the time horizon on money that is going to be invested for the next 20, 30, 40 years, we have a lot of runway to let that money grow. We want it to be as tax efficient as possible, but also the highest growth rate possible. So here's where we want to be investing in the stock market. Here's where we want to be investing for long-term growth. If there's IRA dollars, we want to be doing Roth conversions and making sure that we have the proper allocation to those strategies with a goal of, you know, 5, 10, 15, 20, 30 years from now, the funds are there and the distribution is going to be coming out as tax efficiently as possible.
2: So if you'd like to learn more about all of that that Mark was just walking you through, it is 833-707-3030, 833-707-3030. Taxes are a big thing with today's retirees because of the traditional IRAs, traditional 401ks, where all your taxes are going to hit you at 73 or 75, depending upon when you're born. Any other tax things you want to hit before we move to our final segment, Mark?
0: Oh, there are so many different tax strategies out there, and depending on which what we're trying to address, whether it's income tax, estate taxes, capital gains, charitable giving, whatever we're trying to address, there are so many optimal ways of folding in those strategies to to provide as much benefit to our clients and the investors out there. Probably the most powerful tax saving strategy that's available to our clients is the Roth conversion. This one we touch on with all of our clients at least annually to discuss the concept of Roth conversions and if we should do a Roth conversion this year, how much should we do? How is that going to impact Medicare? How's that going to impact Social Security? How's that going to impact your income taxes for the year? But it's a very important discussion to be having with clients. And ultimately, we want to make sure that the money that is designed for tax-free growth is being treated appropriately. And the Roth IRA is the long-term high-growth investment strategy in a portfolio because it is tax-free growth. And we want to make sure that we're optimizing that strategy for our clients. And then when it comes to estate taxes, that's where we start folding in trusts. We start folding in living trusts and irrevocable trusts and a number of different strategies there. Dynasty trusts, spousal lifetime access trusts, and special needs trusts for clients who have disabilities or who have children with disabilities. A special needs trust is available there. Just understanding how these trusts work and which one is appropriate in different situations is very important.
2: Hey, if you wanted to give money to a family member, son, daughter, relative, friend, whatever, what can you give? Is it almost $20,000 you can give to somebody where they don't have to claim it on their taxes?
0: That's exactly right. Yeah, $20,000 per person per gifter. So let's say a husband is wanting to gift and a wife is wanting to gift their child. Between the two of them, that's $40,000 per child. And so that's $40,000 to child one, $40,000 to child two, $40,000 to child three, and then they can do it to grandchildren. So the annual gift is important to remember. But then in addition to that, there is the lifetime exemption. And the lifetime exemption is at the federal level. And now you're talking about $13, $14 million that you're able to gift over the course of your life. So both spouses have their own exemption that they're able to gift. So even if you go over that $19,000 per person gift, it's fine. It's not necessarily taxable. What you do is you report that overage to the IRS and they keep a ledger of your gifts that are over the annual gift limit. So you file Form 709 with the IRS and the IRS keeps track of your lifetime gifting exemption.
2: Has your son brought that up to you because he heads to college? Hey, Dad, you know, you can give me $20,000. It's tax-free.
0: He started to mention it.
2: So all of this, there's so many moving parts and everything. And that's what having a retirement planning team working with you, alongside of you, at the end of the day, it's your money. It's your hopes and dreams for what you're going to do, how you're going to spend your time in retirement. But the more you understand your situation, because more and more people have a lot of money, they've done a great job saving, then they get to retirement, they have a hard time spending it because that's not how they got all that money. They were prudent. They were smart with their money. Now you're in retirement, you should be able to enjoy it. But if you're not really sure where you are, well, you might pass on that trip that you could have taken easily, but you don't know, so you don't do it. This is a chance to find out where you are. 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
2: 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Questions, concerns. Boy, do we have enough? Are we going to be okay? Will our money last as long as we need it? Will my loved ones be okay if something happens to me? Those are the things we really care about. If we retire, are we going to be okay? And if the answer is yes, fantastic. 833-707-3030 is the number to talk with the team at Decker Retirement. 833-707-3030. All right, Mark, you're going to go into some other areas of the tax world, some areas where you've helped people, but some different categories, I believe, right?
0: Sure. Yeah. So primarily what we've talked about today is on the wealth transfer strategies. So the 529 is a great way to address the need for children and grandchildren who want to go to college. How can we reduce our taxable estate while taking care of the need of education in the future? So the 529 is a really important strategy to consider, but there's a number of different wealth transfer strategies. We talked about taxable gifts and non-taxable gifts. Non-taxable gift is going to be up to your annual gift limit. So the IRS doesn't really care if you give money less than $20,000 per person to family members, friends. They don't need to know about those gifts. But if we're doing gifts more than the annual gift limit, that's where we need to record that. So anything over that annual gift limit needs to be noted to the IRS, and we do that using Form 709. And they just keep a ledger on their files over the course of our life, how much we have given to family members, friends, acquaintances over the annual gift limit. And then when we pass away, those gifts, it's almost like a clawback. The way that the calculation works is net worth plus your gift limits equals what your taxable estate is. So we just want to take that into consideration, that those gifts do count towards the estate tax threshold. And then a really interesting strategy that's out there when we're talking about gifting, most people, when we think about gifting, the money goes down to our children. So if I, as a loving father, want to gift money to my son, I can gift him $19,000, $20,000, and that's a tax-free gift. I don't pay taxes on it. He doesn't pay taxes on it. The IRS doesn't care. But there's another strategy out there called upgifting or upstream gifting. Here, you're taking advantage of a step up in basis. So let's say, for example, you have a highly appreciated asset, whether it's real estate or a stock or a mutual fund, And if you were to sell that asset, there's going to be a capital gain component to the sale of that. You're going to owe taxes on the sale. And here in Washington State specifically, we have a new capital gains tax. So we want to avoid that if at all possible. So with this strategy, we utilize that gifting ability and we gift an asset to an elderly parent or to an elderly person who is going to hold that asset for the rest of their life, but name you as the beneficiary of that asset. So when they pass away, you receive that asset back. And when you inherit it back, you get what's called a step up in basis. So now you can sell that asset and there are no capital gains involved in that sale. So that's a really powerful strategy. There are some nuance to it. There are some rules around it. So you just have to talk to a tax professional to understand if it's appropriate in your case. But it's a really powerful strategy when we're dealing with highly appreciated assets and wanting to diversify away from them eventually. Then we get into trust strategies. So we are not lawyers. We can't give legal advice, but we are very familiar with trusts and how they work and the benefit of them. And whether it's avoiding probate, reducing estate taxes, having control of those assets after you've passed away. If you have a blended family situation, if your situation is a little bit more complex than a simple will is able to handle, then this is where a trust becomes a very powerful tool, allowing you to take advantage of portability here in Washington State and moving assets into an irrevocable trust at the first spouse's passing, whether we need to start moving assets into an irrevocable trust while we're still alive, whether we need to consider a dynasty trust for multi-generational legacy, or if we want to move our house, our personal residence into a trust. There's ways to do this from a tax-efficient perspective, and it's really important to talk to an advisor, a tax attorney that knows what these vehicles are, knows how to use them, has implemented them in the past, and is able to efficiently transfer assets out without impacting your lifetime income, without using the wrong assets in a trust that aren't appropriate. So it's really important to understand the different trust structures that are out there and how they apply to you. And then from there, still on the topic of transferring wealth, you get into sale and loan-based structures. So I am able to sell an asset to my child and he can buy it from me on an agreed upon price. So that allows for some certain nuance. We can structure a loan between him and I. We can structure a trust in there, and then the trust takes out a loan and pays me back installments on that loan. And then you can fold in family LLCs and corporations. I mean, when we're talking about wealth transfer strategies, there are a number of different strategies out there. And depending on the client's specific comfort level and what they're trying to do, we can come up with a number of different strategies that are appropriate in their case. One very powerful strategy that a lot of clients, specifically with higher net worth, are seeing a lot of attraction to is a family foundation or a private family foundation. What is really beautiful about this is from an income tax perspective, it gives you a tax deduction. From an estate tax perspective, it lowers your estate value. But more importantly, from a legacy planning perspective, you're able to bring in your children and other people that you love to be board members of your charity. And it allows you to not just pass money down to the next generation, but to pass down values and ethics and responsibility that comes with large amounts of wealth down to the next generation. And it becomes something that can be perpetual in nature, but also good for your family, good for your community, good for the world, because otherwise we're giving it away in taxes. And I would much rather have you maintain control over those dollars than pay taxes on your money unnecessarily. We are implementing these strategies for clients currently, and it is just an incredible gift to give to your future, not dependents, but beneficiaries, when we're talking about legacy planning.
1: Hey, Mark, I want to go off on one of the trusts that you talked about, the Dynasty Trust. I love it because the Dynasty Trust is for clients that have children that don't need mom and dad's money. So they create the Dynasty Trust while they're alive, listed as a beneficiary, and it can bless the lives of grandchildren and their children and their children. It's a blank slate where they can say how the trust will fund the lives of their children, and they can incent responsible behavior. So they can say things like, this is the most popular, Johnny gets X amount if he goes to college. If he doesn't go to college, he doesn't get anything. Johnny gets X amount in his first marriage. If he doesn't marry, he doesn't get anything. Johnny gets X amount to help buy his first home. If he doesn't save anything to help buy his first home, he gets nothing. So those are three ways that the trust can help the legacy of our clients. And it's something that is a real favorite among people. It's called a Dynasty Trust. The Dynasty Trust is perpetual and per stirpes. It lives forever, and it also stays bloodline. It's not something that can be taken away in a divorce or can be added into a split for an asset in a divorce.
2: So all of this information you've heard today, if you have questions, how does it really pertain to you? 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
11: 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Decker Retirement Planning is not permitted to offer, and no statement made during this show shall constitute tax or legal advice. Our firm is not affiliated with or endorsed by the U.S. government or any governmental agency. The information and opinions contained herein provided by third parties have been obtained from sources believed to be reliable, but accuracy and completeness cannot be guaranteed by Decker Retirement Planning. 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
31: From ABC News, I'm Wayne Cabot. President Trump says 5 people under arrest in the UK in a possible plot against an airbase that the U.S. uses to attack Iran intended to cause a lot of damage. ABC's Lama Hassan in London.
32: Images obtained by British news outlets appear to show shirtless suspects handcuffed sitting in the road. Bomb disposal robots examining the vans. Police enforcing a 400-yard cordon and evacuating 85 households as a precaution.
31: The Kilauea volcano is rumbling and could erupt into hurricane-force winds now battering Hawaii. County Mayor Kimo Alameda worries about toxic ash.
33: It could shoot as high as 1,000 feet, right? So, and then if there's wind, then that wind pushes that tephra all over to the surrounding communities.
31: Pope Leo leading evening prayers at Lourdes, the Catholic shrine in France.
34: Nous sommes rassemblés ce soir pour répondre.
31: After meeting with survivors of clergy sex abuse, really listening to them, they say afterwards, among them a man who lost his faith 60 years ago and hadn't been to Mass until Sunday. Leo telling them that more needs to be done to address the shameful scandal. On his third day in France, Leo again waded into the end-of-life debate. France now allows adults with incurable illnesses to receive lethal medication. The Pope called medically assisted death false compassion. A former pastor accused of murdering his wife is back in court in the morning in Ohio. Caleb Flynn's mistress took the stand Friday and read thousands of texts he sent her. His lawyer admits he was not faithful, but that doesn't make him a killer, he says. Flynn, a one-time American Idol contestant. Taylor Swift becomes the most awarded artist in VMA history, dedicating her prize to Dolly Parton. The Seattle Mariners began their season with World Series hopes, making it to Game 7 in the ALCS last year. Now they fired their manager. This is ABC News.
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31: A 7-year-old Marvel movie tops the box office this weekend as superhero fans look forward to the next installment in the franchise.
0: Tony, this is a second chance.
1: Avengers Endgame Encore topped the weekend box office, drawing in $26 million. It's a re-release of the 2019 film with 8 minutes of added footage, and it all comes with just a few months to go before Avengers Doomsday, set for a December release.
2: There's an emergency here.
1: Second place went to Resident Evil, which made $23 million.
3: This region here is the heart of the beast.
1: And rounding out the top three was the Brad Pitt film Heart of the Beast with $20 million. Mike Dubosky, ABC News.
31: CNN was allowed back in the White House media pool on Sunday, but on ABC's This Week, Attorney General Todd Blanche said that they were not denied access. He said access is a privilege, not a right. He cites national security.
4: The unfortunate and sad thing here is that after years and years and years of one-sided media coverage of the president from certain outlets, the president finally said it's not fair to the American people that this is happening and did something about it. There's still obviously litigation going on.
31: China's gift to the United States has arrived now in Atlanta via FedEx. Two giant pandas bound for American zoos. 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
25: It's going to be a wet start to the work week for your Monday. Temperatures starting off in the mid-60s in the morning. We'll have scattered showers around. A few thunderstorms are possible. And as we head throughout the day, temperatures will tend to stay in the 60s, though, with some moments of sunshine. We'll try to hit the low 70s for a high. But again, it will be quite a bit cooler than those 80s we saw over the weekend. Showers and thunderstorms will continue to develop across much of Utah as we head through the day, making for soggy moments. From the KSLWeathers.org.
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0: rough time for consumers, especially those shopping for a home. Mortgage rates climbed for the fifth straight week. You won't believe the number for a 30-year mortgage, something we haven't seen in a while anyway. Plus, if you've got digestive issues, boy, I've got some great news for you, some recipes and expert stops by. That's coming up just a little bit later. I'm Kate Delaney, but first at the top, we always roll into the rundown here on America Tonight. Let's start with a couple of things. One, the meeting with President Xi Jinping from China and President Trump. There was all the circumstance, the pomp and circumstance, which looked actually really nice out at the joint base. And now it was down to let's have some conversation. So there was a lavish ceremony at the White House on Thursday, but it was a day of meetings and then, of course, a state dinner. And there's a lot on the line with this when you think of where China is. And some of the issues, artificial intelligence safety, this is on the minds of so many people. And China is soaring in this area. Taiwan, which is a really sensitive issue for the Chinese. Trade, which is the tug of war that's been happening with China and the U.S. And, of course, the Iran war. And then there's also something we've talked about on the show before, too, critical minerals during the their bilateral meeting. That's one of the things that was talked about is minerals. What can a picture tell you? But the fact that the president did go out and met him at the plane was certainly something you didn't see very often. I mean, and this is a historic visit, let's face it. Xi hasn't visited the White House in more than a decade. And last visited the White House in a 2015 state visit during the Obama administration. And so I think this is kind of something to keep your eyes on. Will it be more of that pomp and circumstance and, hey, this was good to meet? Or this maybe something hardcore? When I say hardcore, something with teeth in it come out of the meeting with the two presidents. I have a feeling whether it's, I don't know that it's going to be AI, but maybe something, whether it's minerals, whether it's something else, because, you know, there's always the conversation, yes, we'll look at that, yes, we'll take it under consideration, yes, you're doing this, but it's different when you eventually get something that kind of holds up a little bit more on paper and you try to stick to it. But what do I know, right? It is interesting. All right, as I said, mortgage rates climbing for the fifth straight week. So the average on a 30-year home loan is above 7%. And I think people wrestling with this, so much of this is because we saw such low numbers for a long time. And watching this go from 3 or 4 years ago to 3 point whatever and to seeing 7, that's significant. It's the highest it's been since January of 2025 when it was, let's face it, was over 7 then. So, and then if you look at, you know, the hundreds of mortgage rates, or higher mortgage rates rather, can add hundreds of dollars a month to borrowers' costs and limit home buyers' purchasing powers. I mean, you guys all get that. And as the rates rise, that can also lead, and this is the key thing, this can lead prospective home shoppers to delay buying. So now, if you're trying to sell a house because you want to move, whether it's for a job or for another reason, boy, that makes it so tricky. Because how much do you want to reduce your house if it's on the market too long? You know, what happens there? And I've seen this. I've seen this with some friends who, for actually work reasons, wanted to be able to move. Well, they have to move, and they're having a lot of trouble. So then it becomes maybe even a rent situation. And wow, that's something completely different. It is interesting to see what's happened in the push-pull of the White House and banning several news organizations, because those news organizations are back because of a judge's decision, at least for 14 days anyway, with the with a temporary restraining order. So some CNN staff who couldn't gain White House access early Thursday morning after the ruling, things are now back and opened up with the hard passes. But CNN, MS Now, and Politico are allowed back into the White House after a judge ordered the Trump administration to restore that access. And you see that this is the water cooler buzz, right? And it came after the news organizations filed an emergency request for a hearing Thursday morning when the reporters hadn't been allowed in. So that's how that, I didn't realize that, but that's how that became rushed because they couldn't get in. So Judge Timothy Kelly ordered the Trump administration to temporarily reinstate all of the organizations I mentioned and give them access to the White House after they were banned by the president. So now the reporters from MS Now and Politico who were barred, same thing early on Thursday, have gotten in. And what Kelly said, the judge, is that the government's arguments just didn't hold water, that they didn't back up the assertion that it was threatening national security interests. So after the ban went into effect, the president and his lawyers said the outlets had their access revoked because their past reporting raised national security concerns. So what Kelly specifically said is, for one thing, nothing in the record that predates this suit suggests that the revocation of plaintiff's hard passes was motivated by national security concerns. And he also said, certainly, that's not what President Trump said when he announced that he was banning plaintiffs from the White House. Instead, he focused on the alleged lack of truthfulness and negativity of the plaintiffs, those organizations I mentioned, their reporting, saying that they never report anything that goes well and that it's fake news, he said, remember, at one point. Anyway, this temporary restraining order, for those who are really curious about it, this is a crazy thing, right? It's in effect for 14 days. So that could change after the 14 days. The lawyer representing the news outlet said this is a strong ruling and it vindicates freedom of the press, due process, and the rule of law, and we appreciate the court's swift action. But that, we'll see. Attorneys for the administration are saying that the president's decision didn't include an appeals process, pointing to the letters that were received by the outlets after the ban went into effect. So, I mean, who knows if this goes any further or if that kind of stops there. It has raised the questions of where we're at when it comes to freedom of the press. And I always say this, listen, if you don't like something you hear, you click it, you turn it off, you do all that. But in this case, we're not talking about clicking it, turning it off. We're talking about them being on the premises. But would that change everything? And always, there has been a lot of arguments between presidents and the media. Remember Sam Donaldson and Ronald Reagan? It almost was like a boxing match where they would kind of dance around in the ring when they were in the same room. It was kind of fascinating, actually, to watch. All right, the nor'easter is the thing that's gained so much strength along the central East Coast. It's pounding beaches in several states already, heavy surf, and it's that coastal flooding. I've said this again. It's like now the fourth day, I think, that I've talked about this. And there are some areas that are really at risk to look at. If you're in Atlantic City, if you're in Ocean City, New Jersey, I mean, there's places, pockets from Boston to New York Metro that are going to feel the effects of the coastal flooding. And they're going to really feel most of that is going to happen late Friday. So watch out for that even early into the weekend. All right, hang with us, and I promise I'll meet you around the bend.
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0: So pleased to be joined by Bill Seitler. Hey, he's the creator of the viral Puerto Rico song. Bill, how did you originally create the Puerto Rico song? And did you really expect the song to resonate so widely online and generate millions of views?
1: No, I didn't expect people to be calling it the song of the summer. Like, I don't even know. I mean, this is insane. But I basically, how I got to Puerto Rico was I've been making travel content.

0: normal. They're like, oh yeah, Puerto Rico. If you come to Puerto Rico, we clap. So everything clicked. Every day I would open my phone, there's a new celebrity, musician, you know, someone doing it. And yeah, just pinching myself.
1: So what's the story behind the song, and how did fan engagement really help drive the decision to produce an official video?
0: Oh my God. The fans made this happen 100%, because once the song started spreading online, people wanted more. Like, I've never experienced that. They wanted an actual music video, and they also wanted to like sing the song. They wanted like a sing-along version too, and to see kind of like the places and everything that, you know, how the lyrics got made. So Discover Puerto Rico realized that early. They saw there was something special happening on the internet. And credit to them, they reached out and they helped turn this like internet phenomenon, if you want to call it that, into a real thing. And what I love most about the music video is it doesn't just bring a song to life, but it transforms like the lyrics into like a visual journey across the entire island. It gives people a chance to see the communities, like culture, food, music, and experiences that inspire the song in the first place. I think the coolest thing about this song is that it started as something with like people just watching it on their phones. But now, you know, I get messages every day. It's inspiring people to put down their phones and actually go visit Puerto Rico, like all of it, all the different communities. So it's pretty exciting.
1: Bill, what did filming across Puerto Rico reveal to you about the island that really surprised you?
0: Yeah, I mean, just the absolute diversity of it, right? Like, here it is, this island right there, in the middle of the Caribbean. And, you know, there's 75 different communities, all with their own, you know, different language, friendships, families. You know, you go by the mountains, different than, you know, by the ocean. There's all kinds of diversity. It's such a big, rich, dense, interesting island full of awesome people.
1: Congas plays a key role in this video. Why was it important to include it? And what does it represent in telling Puerto Rico's broader story?
0: Yeah, so for me, Caguas, this is like how I like to travel. I like to go to like places that aren't, you know, typically traveled to as much. Like Caguas, although it's a gorgeous, beautiful town, I just basically looked at a map. I was like, what's nearby? What can I get to on a bus? And then boom, within an hour and a half, I'm in Caguas, walking around this beautiful town square, looking up at these, like, I don't know if it's a macaw or a parrot in a cage, you know, all this artwork, eating local food, going to the baseball stadium where Roberto Clemente played when he was 19. And I think in terms of the bigger picture of Puerto Rico, there's just like every inch of the island is worth exploring. It's not just, hey, go to the pretty beach or whatever. Go to the cities. Go talk to the people, the locals. Experience everything about the country. It's an unbelievable place.
1: Bill, where can audiences watch the official music video and access the karaoke version?
0: Absolutely. If you want to see me discover Puerto Rico again and fall in love with it, you got to watch this video, because, again, it's just, there's fun screams out of it. It's discoverpuertorico.com. Check it out. There's a sing-along version as well. It's like the whole experience of, you can just relive my experience with the song, and highly recommend it.
1: Thanks, Bill Seitler. It's been fun. Creator of the viral Puerto Rico song. Well, I love that story. Boy, someone who travels for a living, and then you've got a video that goes viral, then it becomes Discover Puerto Rico, and it was really cute and clever, as you heard there. All right, it's not about videos of that sort. It's about bees. How about this story of, there's someone in Australia where they've got $800,000 worth of they've 800,000 bees worth tens of thousands of dollars. I knew I could get that right. And they were stolen in a series of thefts. The culprit supposedly is likely a professional, because how could they do it? They'd have to have the specialized equipment, and they'd have to have a team to target the brood boxes from 40-plus hives. Wow. That is, thanks to the hustle, I saw that. That is wild. I see, you know, you've probably, maybe you haven't, you've been places where you've seen or driven by those boxes. There is no way somebody who knew nothing about it other than they were worth a lot of money would swoop in and say, Yeah, I think I'm gonna walk away with

0: these bees. So I'll be curious to see what the end of that story is, and we'll take you back to Australia when that becomes apparent. Because I think they're on the case, and of course, you know they would know the people to check to see what's going on with that. All right, something else that also popped up on my radar screen is this. I think of, and I haven't been to Italy other than just quickly through it, but I think of some of the shows where you see these Vespas, and it doesn't look like it's so fun, but kind of eerily scary. Can you believe the Vespa has been around for 80 years? Yeah, they just celebrated their 80th year. It's just an Italian scooter, right? But it is a cultural icon. If you go back to the 50s, and go back to the 50s, not in a time machine, please, but if you do, call me, because then that's news. That's breaking news. But if you go back and look at Roman Holiday from, I think it's 1953, you see the Vespa there. I don't know if that was the first time. And then you look at, if you fast forward, even White Lotus, when they were in Italy, there was Vespas, and there were so many interesting stories that have been wrapped around Vespas, or little pieces of it in movies. But people renting Vespas—that's what happens. I think we see them, we think, "Oh, that would be great, just traveling around on a Vespa." And my cousin went to Italy this year and said it was exciting and almost death-defying to put yourself on it, because it was so scary going around these really tight ancient ruins and corners where you thought for sure you were going to fall off. And they ended up doing some damage to one of the Vespas, but so they had to pay for that, what that was. But said it was exactly how I describe it, that it looked like it would be really fun. They did it, and in one way, they would recommend it, but then in another way, they would tell people to be very, very careful about doing that, because it looks exciting and fun and things that you've seen in movies, but it's not quite as easy to maneuver it. See, that would be my problem. I'd want to be more in a wide open area, where I had space, to maneuver. All right, this is really, once again, what happens when you live in Hawaii. There's always the chance of this. Coming up in our second hour, we're going to talk to one of my favorite people, Dr. Teresa Wee, and she's a Hawaiian, and she's wonderful, and she certainly knows about the weather there. But the Big Island is bracing for hurricane force winds. We're talking over 75 miles an hour. We've been talking about the nor'easter. So the Big Island is worried about Tropical Storm Nolo, because it's headed in that direction. That means power outages, and they know this. Communication failures is always possible. Roads that are impassable, buildings and other structures that could be ultimately washed away. And it could strengthen to a hurricane. The rain has started, and the storms are there. I mean, they're right there. And does this become a full-on Cat 3 hurricane during the weekend, just south of the islands? It's not expected to make landfall in Hawaii, and I guess that's the great news. It is great news, but it's expected to make a close approach to the Big Island on Saturday, possibly bringing Cat 1 or Cat 2 conditions. As somebody who's been through those conditions, that's nothing to sneeze at either. But I would take that over. I would take that over, of course, anything higher than that. The rain is the scary thing. I mean, that could reach 35 inches or even higher. Wow, and wow. So stay with us. As I said, we've got more conversations coming your way, including a special vet that's going to stop by at the tail end of the show. See you on the flip.
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4: ABC News, I'm Wayne Cabot. It was a tip that led to the arrests of five terror suspects in three vans heading toward a U.S.-UK airbase housing U.S. forces.
5: The arrest, just minutes away from the base, is home to several U.S. heavy B-1 and B-52 bombers used during their war with Iran. While it is unclear whether these men arrested have ties to the regime, in July, Iran's Islamic Revolutionary Guard said any U.K. base used to invade Iran is a legitimate target.
4: ABC's Lama Houston in London. This nor'easter just won't quit, swirling out to Pittsburgh, Virginia, Montreal, the Jersey Shore, getting so much water that a shark was seen swimming up a driveway in Surf City. Dave Muscarella lives in North Wildwood.
6: It came up about 6-8 inches onto the house. We've been here 25 years. It was second to Sandy.
4: In Hawaii, Hurricane Nolo moving away now, but still threatening with rain and floods. This is ABC.
7: A cloudy and wet start to the work week for your Monday. Scattered showers around in the morning for the commute, and then we'll have chance for more showers and thunderstorms as we head throughout the day. Not all day long, but on and off for much of the day into the evening hours too. Highs will be in the low 70s, but most of the day in the 60s with the clouds and rain around, so we'll feel quite a bit cooler. Monday night, though, the showers will move out. We'll clear things out, and Tuesday we're back to sunshine. We'll start off with temperatures in the low to mid 50s. From the KSL Weather Center, I'm Kristen Van Dyke.
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0: Well, check out this number. Nearly 60 million Americans deal with digestive issues. So we've got some fall recipes that offer a delicious fix. With us is Rachel Dykeman. She's an MS, RDN, CDN, registered dietitian, and a member of the Crohn's and Colitis Foundation's National Scientific Advisory Committee. And we are thrilled to have her with us. This is so, so important. Rachel, thanks for coming on.
1: Thank you so much for having me. I'm excited to be here.
0: So what are Crohn's disease and ulcerative colitis? A lot of people don't know.
1: Yeah, great question. So Crohn's disease and ulcerative colitis impact 1 in 100 Americans, and they are lifelong chronic conditions that cause inflammation in the digestive tract. And together, they're known as IBD, or inflammatory bowel disease. And one of the greatest daily challenges for people living with IBD, as well as any other digestive condition, is really figuring out what to eat, which is exactly why the Crohn's and Colitis Foundation created Gut-Friendly Recipes, which is a great online resource with over 500 dietitian-approved recipes specifically for people with Crohn's disease and ulcerative colitis, as well as other digestive conditions.
0: Yeah, so how does diet play a role for people managing IBD or other digestive problems?
1: Yeah, so for people with IBD and the millions of others living with other conditions like gastritis, IBS, reflux, diet can really help to manage symptoms. So the right foods can actually minimize irritation when the gut is inflamed. And then also in the long term, diet can help to keep the gut environment healthy and inflammation levels low to support long-lasting remission, no matter which condition you're managing.
0: Yeah, I know you wanted to share some recipes with us today, and please do that. And why did you choose the certain recipes?
1: Yeah, we have four delicious gut-friendly recipes here today that really show how small changes can make a big difference in digestibility. So the first recipe we have is an orange mango strawberry smoothie. Really delicious. Blending fruit into a smoothie actually helps to break down some of the fibers into smaller particle size so that they're a lot easier to digest. They're already broken down, easy on the gut. We also have an omelet here with basil and tomatoes, and an omelet contains eggs, which are such a great soft, lean protein, and the tomatoes are cooked nice and soft versus raw. We also have a chicken pita here with lean chicken breast, and finally chopped vegetables, which are generally a lot easier on the gut, a lot gentler than something like a big raw salad, for example. And then last but not least, we have a grilled salmon with salsa verde. And salmon is really rich in anti-inflammatory omega-3 fatty acids, so it's really great for the gut. And as you can see, these recipes really prove that you don't have to give up flavor or eat really bland foods to eat in a gut-friendly way. You can still have really exciting, delicious meals.
0: Yeah, and here we are talking about food, and of course, that's the first question. What can I eat? One of the first questions people ask when they're diagnosed with a digestive disease. So how does gut-friendly recipes help answer that you've just given us some great ones?
1: Yeah, so, and that really is one of the number one questions we hear from people with IBD as well as other digestive issues. And again, that's exactly why the foundation created gut-friendly recipes with over 500 dietitian-approved recipes that are really built around what works. So for example, soft, lean proteins, which will provide the building blocks that the gut needs to heal and repair itself. Vegetables that are prepared in ways so that they're nice and soft in texture and easier to break down, fruits you can blend into smoothies, healthy fats, gentle grains and starches. So ultimately, it really helps to take the guesswork and the stress out of what to eat and turns it into really practical, delicious, flavorful meals that the whole family can enjoy.
0: So, and then what are some of the simple everyday changes a family can make to support better gut health?
1: Yes. So you don't have to cook multiple different meals. Really, it's all about those small little changes that can make such a big difference. So for example, you can roast or steam a vegetable so that it's nice and soft for the person living with IBD or another digestive condition, while maybe the rest of the family enjoys that same vegetable raw or maybe the whole family enjoys it cooked as well. You can also peel the skin off of something like a cucumber, for example, just to eliminate that extra layer of roughage, which can be a bit irritating when the gut is inflamed. And then also you can bake a protein instead of frying it. So for example, baking chicken instead of frying it, that's going to cut back on a lot of grease, and large fat portions can often be harder to break down when the gut is inflamed. So ultimately, everyone can still eat the same meal around the same table. You're not having to prepare multiple different things. And you don't have to skip out on flavor. Everyone can really feel like they're participating in the meal, and the person with the GI issue doesn't feel like they're singled out or having to be overly restricted.
0: Where can listeners, Rachel, go to find more recipes and resources?
1: Yes. So for more information and free recipes, you can go to gutfriendlyrecipes.org.
0: All right, Rachel Dykeman, registered dietitian and member of the Crohn's and Colitis Foundation National Scientific Advisory Committee. Thanks so much.
1: Thank you for having me.
0: As we continue here on this version of For Your Health, this is a big warning. More than 167,000 pounds of meat with false inspection labels have been recalled. And so what does that mean? It means check your meat, you know, when you go to the market, and specifically Star Meat Delivery. It's based in North Carolina. They're the ones that are doing the recall. It's raw pork and beef and goat products. They were distributed to a lot of restaurants and retailers. So actually, you as a consumer, there, you might know, I mean, you might go to a place where they sell this, but a lot of this would be restaurant too. The items were produced without the benefit of the federal inspection, bearing labels with a false USDA mark of inspection. That's what the USDA says. The products bear the number EST1363, which does not have a federal grant of inspection and should be considered misbranded and unsafe to eat. I think it's the first time I've ever said that on these airwaves where I've talked about something being misbranded. I'm sure it's happened plenty of times, but I can't recall when I've talked about it. So anyway, you already know this story. Federal law requires all meat sold commercially to be inspected and passed to ensure that it's safe, wholesome, properly labeled, all that, yada, yada, which is important. And so this recall has been classified as class one. What is class one? My friends, and this is why I bring it up, it is the highest health risk, which is a health hazard situation where there is a reasonable probability that the use of the product will cause serious adverse health consequences or even death. So there's no gray area in this. This is not good. Now, there haven't been any confirmed reports of illness or any injury or any of that so far, but the meat was produced on several dates before September 22nd and was shipped to A&D Foods, their distributor in Georgia, before being sent to retailers and to restaurants. So 23 products are affected. That's a lot, including sliced ribeye, beef oxtail cut, beef short ribs. You get it. A full list of the recall of the products and labels, especially if you're somebody who you're concerned of where you live or where maybe you could be affected by this, has been published in an online statement. So you can go to the USDA website and you can check all of that out. And it was weird. It was just, I guess it's not weird because this is what they do, but it was discovered during a routine food safety inspection. The products had been vacuum sealed and packed into cardboard boxes for shipping. So the warning is the meat could also contain, you know, allergens, harmful bacteria, other contaminants that pose that risk to consumer health and safety. So I guess really even shoppers and should look out for the false EST1363 label, right? And here's the really scary part about this too. Some of the packaging might not show the label if the shop applied their own stickers with pricing and handling instructions. You know how that would be like sort of covered. So that is just something to be very, very careful and watchful for. It is pretty scary when you think about that. that it was re- I mean, it's just going out. It was vacuum sealed, whatever. It was ready to roll, and very easy to miss that. All right, this is scary. The dengue-carrying mosquitoes have expanded their reach into new territories, including Florida. I got a notice about this, about wearing long sleeves, about that there are going to be people that were going to come door to door to knock, about telling you areas that are problematic to watch out for standing water. So the Florida Health, the Department of Health, rather, confirmed that there was a death of an older woman on September 4th, and it was due to dengue fever. Wow. It's the first confirmed death in a larger dengue outbreak in that area, which they've seen 134 cases this past summer. In August, they issued a mosquito-borne illness alert because of the multiple, acquired cases. So once you start getting those cases, we start to really, you know, look at that. And the cluster of locally spread cases is a wild reminder that a disease, which most Americans associate, which I do, with a faraway tropical vacation, is now increasingly possible to catch it at home. And dengue is often referred to, which is so scary to me, it's often referred to as the bone break fever disease. And that nickname, they say, is super earned. And what do I mean by, what do I mean by that? Well, dengue is often, people, when they get sick, they develop a sudden, high fever, along with a pounding headache, pain behind the eyes, deep aches in the muscles, joints, bones. They feel nauseous, and they get botchy rashes within a few days. Ooh, it sounds terrible. Anyway, look out for that, folks, maybe even in other places in the United States. And again, this is another edition of For Your Health.

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0: Year-round flea and tick protection is so important for your pet's overall health and wellness and your entire family's as well. I am really excited to have veterinarian Dr. Carrie Shaver on to tell us about the latest and greatest tips and preventatives that we all need to be aware of for all of you dog and cat owners out there. Doc, thanks so much for coming on.
1: Good morning, and thanks for having me.
0: So what is it we need to know about to protect our dogs against fleas and ticks?
1: You know, as we head into the cooler months, many pet owners associate fleas and ticks with summer, but these parasites can remain active year round. And we know that fleas and ticks can transmit diseases that put both pets and humans at risk. And on top of that, fleas can lead to serious allergic dermatitis in both dogs and cats. So staying up to date on flea protection is super important.
0: Yeah, so when you think about that, I mean, you've seen everything. Does it seem like you're seeing more of this, especially does it depend on the time of year?
1: We can see these diseases year-round. As families begin to prepare for fall activities and even the upcoming holiday travel, Bravecto Quantum can help provide continuous protection for pets and a peace of mind for those people who love them.
0: Yeah, so how can pet owners determine whether Bravecto Quantum is right for their dog?
1: The best place to start is by talking with your veterinarian, and together you can decide which option is right for your pet. With Bravecto, pet parents have choices. Bravecto Quantum is an in-clinic injection that can help protect dogs against fleas and most ticks for up to a year. This product is the first of its kind for flea and tick protection and has really changed the game in terms of parasite coverage and convenience.
0: Wow. So Doc, any final tips where we can go for more information?
1: Yes, I always recommend being proactive and talking to your veterinarian to see if this is right for your dog. And another product that I would consider, especially if your dog visits dog parks or needs to stay in a kennel, would be Nubivac Intratrac Oral BBPI, which protects dogs against canine parainfluenza virus and Bordetella bronchoseptica, which are two main causes of canine cough.
0: Oh, yeah. In what ways have Merck Animal Health's partnership with the Street Dog Coalition and the National Education for Assistance Dog Services furthered your commitment to improving the well-being of both animals and people?
1: Yeah, so the Bravecto Cares program supports organizations like the Street Dog Coalition and NEEDS. The Street Dog Coalition helps provide free veterinary care for pets of people experiencing homelessness, while NEEDS provides service dogs for individuals with disabilities, both of which align with Merck Animal Health's mission to support the well-being of all animals.
0: Yeah, boy. Such great information. We are so appreciative. Dr. Carrie Shaver, you serve as the Associate Director of Veterinary and Professional Services for Merck Animal Health. And boy, I'm sure you've seen it all, right?
1: We see a lot, for sure.
0: Well, we appreciate you coming on. Thank you so much.
1: Thanks so much. Bye-bye.
0: All right, this is a pretty big story. A federal judge granted CNN, Politico, and MS Now a temporary restraining order requiring the White House to, restore the outlet's hard pass press credentials. The order requires the defendants, excluding the president, as well as their agents and representatives, to immediately return, reinstate, and restore, that's the way the court worded it, the White House hard pass press credentials held by those that had them, the employees of CNN, MS Now, and Politico. So the judge was Timothy Kelly. He granted the media organization's request in this ongoing case, cable news networks versus Trump, after their credentials were revoked on September 18th, according to the court order. Now, how does this work? The temporary restraining order will remain in effect for 14 days unless otherwise ordered by the court. So, and what Kelly said was he had some skepticism about the arguments that the stories it cited as justification for revoking the outlet's press credentials raised national security concerns. So he described the stories identified by the administration, because that's what they had to do, as just routine, and said he was, again, skeptical is the word he used a couple of times, that the government's stated interest in safeguarding national security was the actual motivation for revoking the hard passes. He said that the president did not mention national security concerns when he announced the ban. So this is pretty interesting. And when you look at this, Kelly said, nothing in the record that predates this suit suggests that the revocation of the plaintiff's hard passes was motivated by national security concerns. I mean, that was it. That's in the filing. And now watching this for 14 days will be something to see, because that the clock is on right now. So what other evidence or what else could the administration do in their pursuit of having these news organizations banned? Because this is definitely a thorn in the president's side. And actually, it's a good thing for us to do an unofficial poll. What do you think? Thumbs up or thumbs down on the ban? You can send me your thoughts. Just say up on the ban or down the ban at kate@katedelaneyradio.com, kate@katedelaneyradio.com. It's one of those things where you think about, and hard passes are hard to get. I mean, the clearance you need required for it is something else. I've said this before. The main thing is you don't have to like somebody's slant in the media, some version of the media, something you don't like. And I mean, it is different times. But the fact that we have a free press, thank goodness, we really do not want to not have a free press. And so to me, that's what you have to look at. What does that mean when you look at the First Amendment? And the president has said he totally supports the First Amendment. He said he just feels that they're targeting him, basically, that it's fake news. And then you'd have to prove that. So how do you prove that? And that's what the judge is saying, that what they cited as national security, because that became the thing, not what was initially said, that there wasn't any proof of that. But I mean, overall, just we were having a First Amendment conversation, you just would not want that to go away. Trust me, because I've been in those communist places where people are force-fed. That's it. I mean, they're force-fed whatever Putin wants out there, whatever China wants out there. And there's not those alternatives. And that's why we see that in Iran. That's why, so when there were so many protests, they want to find out what's happening and they can't, because it's just such a blackout and such a black hole. And that's the beauty of America, is we can totally disagree and think it's nonsensical, some of the opinions people have, but you have the ability to just tune it out. But this is what the president's saying, that why should they have access? So to me, this is a really fascinating, from the legal perspective, even case to follow. So we'll be checking in on what's happening there. There's no question about that. All right. I want to go to something else that I saw. Just one of those odds and ends that I think is really kind of interesting in looking at AI. And we talk about, AI, and just even the other day, we had Anthropic and OpenAI's CEOs that were at the UN, and they were talking about, you know, slowing things down and the concerns and whatnot. Then I saw a story about, could AI save our beaches? And an MIT spin-out coastal assembly is deploying this hexagonal concrete reef structure, a couple of them actually, off the coast of the Maldives to trap sand while letting currents flow through. And the beach has already doubled in size. Are you kidding me? The project, here's the AI part. The project uses AI to analyze satellite imagery and predict erosion patterns at 900 global sites, a process that once took months and now takes a day. That's huge. When you look at beach erosion, that's a big story. That's a big story in the United States on the Atlantic side and on the West Coast. I mean, even in talking about the fact that we've got this horrible weather that's hitting the East Coast. One of the things I've said over and over again the last couple of days is beach erosion, huge waves. And I've seen it. I've seen how different a beach can look because I live in that territory, and it's shocking what happens. So the fact that you could use AI to do this is phenomenal. And so therefore that's a good use, right? I would say We can't argue against that. And Coastal Assembly is a project that was started at MIT. It's made its way to the Maldives, like I said, to reverse the coastal erosion, and it's worked. I mean, what they're seeing is pretty incredible. I mean, vanishing coastlines have put 1.2 billion people at risk. This is the other part of it, of displacement by 2050. And so if you've got something effective with an AI intervention that could help some of these communities stay intact for much longer, that's a really, really big deal. I mean, the beach I talked about, it's doubled in size. Coral, fish, marine life, they now have a new habitat. Yay! Good news. Thanks to all of you, my friends, for listening to the show. Jason, great job on the technicals. Make it count, everybody.
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5: From ABC News, I'm Wayne Cabot. Iran is suspected in a possible terror plot involving five men caught Sunday in the United Kingdom, driving toward a Royal Air Force base that houses U.S. bombers.
6: President Trump praising the arrest, saying they thwarted a big attack.
7: We had them under investigation. They were looking to do big damage.
6: The airbase now on lockdown. The threat level raised to Delta, the highest alert level.
5: ABC's Lama Hassan in London. President Trump claims that more oil is flowing now through the Strait of Hormuz than before the war, and that better days are ahead. ABC Stephen Portnoy.
8: Nationwide, Gas Buddy says Americans are paying an average $4.45, about $1.50 more than at the start of the Iran war. President Trump again arguing prices will soon fall.
7: Oil will come dropping down as soon as Iran gives up, as soon as the war is over, which will be soon.
8: But Trump this weekend rejecting a deal offered by Iran to reopen the Strait of Hormuz if the U.S. again signs on to the terms of this summer's short-lived ceasefire.
5: Like a tourist who doesn't want to leave, a slow, sprawling nor'easter continues to soak the Jersey Shore. Governor Mikey Sherrill.
9: Dozens of people have evacuated from their homes due to flooding, and dozens more were rescued from cars and flooded roadways.
5: Also soaked Hawaii from another hurricane, Nolo. In Hilo, ABC's Jacqueline Lee.
10: National Guard troops already rescuing some residents. And while the Big Island avoided a direct hit, Nolo churned off the coast for 36 hours. And the threat from that much rain remains, especially after Hurricane Lala destroyed parts of the island just 6 weeks ago.
5: Taylor Swift got a director award at the VMAs, making her the most awarded, breaking her tie with Beyonce. This weekend's release of Avengers Endgame put it at number one at the box office, 7 years after becoming the second highest grossing film ever. You're listening to ABC News.
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13: Oh, Mary, Mother of
5: There is an inherent dignity that no law or algorithm can eliminate. The Pope talking about the sick, visiting them at a care center, saying prayers at Our Lady of Lourdes on his third day in France, Leo demonstrated his comfort with the language.
13: Jamais pareil rayonnement de paix, de sérénité et de joie.
5: Leo also meeting with survivors of clergy sex abuse, one saying afterwards, we felt this was a pope who was authentically listening. Former pastor Caleb Flynn, an American Idol contestant, is due back in court in the morning in his murder trial in Ohio. He denies killing his wife, but prosecutors had his mistress read texts he sent her. Here's ABC News legal contributor Brian Buckmeyer.
14: The mistress isn't going to be a witness that tells the jury whether or not Caleb Flynn, in fact, did kill his wife and covered it up. But she's a big part of the motivation for why he did that. Reading thousands of text messages, talking about wanting to kill his wife, and the frustration and anger that he shared with his mistress about what his intent or what he wanted to do with his life, namely killing his wife and moving along with her.
5: Before it became the White House briefing room in the 70s, the space was the White House pool, and President Trump is now appearing to call for the pool to be restored. It was Nixon who drained it. Wayne Cabot, ABC News.
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15: It's going to be a wet start to the work week for your Monday. Temperatures starting off in the mid-60s in the morning. We'll have scattered showers around. A few thunderstorms are possible. And as we head throughout the day, temperatures will tend to stay in the 60s, though, with some moments of sunshine. We'll try to hit the low 70s for a high. But again, it will be quite a bit cooler than those 80s we saw over the weekend. Showers and thunderstorms will continue to develop across much of Utah as we head through the day, making for soggy moments. From the KSL Weather Center, I'm Kristen Van Dyke.
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0: the fifth week in a row, mortgage rates on the rise. Plus, coming up at the tail end of the hour, we go to Hawaii for a conversation with Dr. Teresa Wee. She'll teach us great ways where you and your family can stay in shape. I'm Kate Delaney, but first, we roll into the rundown here at the top of America Tonight. The big news is that I think the news media that was locked out of the White House has been let back in. That and the nor'easter, the big concerns about that. What a next couple of days, what it's going to be like for people. And also President Xi's summit and the visit and what that has been like, from China to Washington, D.C. But we're going to start with the judge that ordered the Trump administration to restore White House access to CNN, MS Now, and Politico. What happened was some CNN staff people were unable to get in to the White House early Thursday morning. So the lawyer representing them filed a motion right away to try to have that lifted, to gain that access. And that's what happened. So they've been allowed back into the White House for 14 days. It was an emergency request for a hearing on Thursday morning. And in those early mornings, the federal judge, Timothy Kelly, ordered the Trump administration to, temporarily reinstate CNN, MS Now, and Politico's access to the White House after they were banned from the premises by President Trump. In the ruling, what he specifically said, and I've said this now a couple of times, he said it in the first hour, but if you're just hopping on, he said that he found the revocation of reporters' press badges were done without constitutional adequate due process. And the ruling came just hours before the president welcomed Chinese leader Xi Jinping to the White House, which meant journalists should have been able to return to work, and they did. Some of the staffers, though, were initially refused, and that's what happened. So because of what the judge ruled, they are able to go back in, and they did go back in. And Kelly ordered the Justice Department to respond, and they did by 12:30. So what Kelly specifically pointed to, because you say, okay, well, what's that based on? He said that the arguments offered little to back up the assertion that national security interests were at stake. After the ban went into effect, the president and his lawyer said the outlets had their access revoked because their past reporting raised national security concerns. And the judge said that is not the case. He said that's not what the president said when he announced he was banning plaintiffs, the organizations I mentioned, from the White House. Instead, he focused on the lack of truthfulness and negativity of the reporting. But we haven't seen the last of this because, I don't know, maybe we have after this restraining order. Maybe this will be the end of it, but maybe not. I mean, would it push further? There wasn't anything about an appeal, but the first mention of national security, that's the first time that was heard, and that was heard in what was filed and why there was that emergency filing. But you get it. I'm going around the bend here and going down a rabbit hole. You understand exactly why that happened, and interesting. So keep an eye on it. Does this bubble up into something else, and does this become a future call as to whether who gets the hard pass? You know, usually it's you just get the hard pass. You might not agree with them. We've seen lots of reporters argue with presidents and presidents that just have their certain people that are the thorn in their side. So the Big Island is bracing for hurricane force winds of over 75 miles an hour. Hopefully they don't get any kind of a direct hit. It doesn't look that way, but they're going to have to deal with tropical storm Nola heading toward their area. Could have widespread power outages and all of that. The big concern on the mainland is the fact that you got this nor'easter, and it really is going to lead to some coastal flooding without a doubt. I mean, we could see some heavy, well, we know we're going to see heavy, heavy rain when it comes to Atlantic City, Ocean City, just outside of those coastal areas in North Carolina, or just there in the North Carolina area. You know, when you're talking about feet of the waves height, rather, that could be up to maybe 12 feet is, wow. That is what ultimately can kill you with the in the erosion department. It's really, really, really tough to. It's really, really tough when that happens because you're those low-lying areas. There's just not much you can do with that other than weather the storm, so to speak. I mean, I bet that's where that expression came. Weather the storm. That's what you have to do. So pay attention if you're in any of the areas listening to me where there's that beach, where beach is very, very close to you and you're on that Atlantic border. Yikes. President Trump and Xi, this seems to be pretty friendly from the photos and some of the video that you see released. There's a big ceremony at the White House, state dinner, all of that. It's just, you know, a long day of meetings. And on the table, we know artificial intelligence, safety, Taiwan, trade, the Iran war, minerals, the critical minerals during their bilateral meeting on Thursday. I think it's super important. He hasn't been back to Washington. He was there for a state dinner and a visit with the Obama administration in 2015. So it's pretty historic to have him back. I mean, what the president said is, look, Melania and I are honored to host you in Washington as President Xi becomes the first ever Chinese leader to make a second formal state visit to America, which is true and very unusual. I thought it was a great move to go out to the base and greet the Chinese delegation and the president, you know, to greet him there instead of wait for them to come to the White House. And so they've made, I guess, a bunch of strides in their conversations, and maybe they'll get a more balanced relationship when it comes to trade. And what about, you know, we know that Xi is very partial to soybeans, American farmers, and all the conversations he's had. Maybe something else changes there. And ranchers, I mean, who knows where that goes? Certainly one of the conflicts, and there's several inflection points, but is Iran. And there was no mention of that specifically during the president's remarks on Thursday morning, but, you know, China is offering support to Iran amid this conflict with the U.S. And of course, Israel, you could throw into that, too. What happens when they walk away? That's the key thing. When they walk away, do we see anything that happens that's different? All right, mortgage rates. If you are looking for a house, bad news, because the mortgage rates are now back at 7. So if you were getting a 30-year, you know, do the math on that. That's hundreds of extra dollars. And that's where it's tough when you're selling, because people back off. They think they want to move somewhere, or they've had a design on a house, maybe even where they live, but their whole life they want to get in that house. They like that house. And I know people like that. But when it goes high and you start to look at the price of things, you start to add up all the numbers, the dream just doesn't become a reality. And because we saw low numbers for so long, when they started to creep beyond 3 and even higher, that's when people, I think, got a little bit skittish. And of course, with inflation and looking at the gas prices because of what's happening with Iran, Americans are looking for a big break sometime soon. Like I said, at the tail end of this, I'm going to introduce you to my friend, Dr. Teresa Wee. Hang through. I'll meet you on the flip side.
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3: Hi, joining us this time around on Author's Corner, perfect time to have somebody who knows what it's like to preach the word, so to speak. From the female point of view, in a sense, but I don't think the congregation would have cared either way because incredibly popular. Jean Webb Davis has written a book called A Word from Brother Jean. Jean, thanks so much for coming on.
10: Thank you. I'm glad to be here.
3: So let's talk about your book. First of all, why did you write this book?
10: Well, I didn't plan to write a book in the first place. I hadn't even thought about it. And I was just writing a column for my church newspaper. But after 2 years of writing the column, I realized that I had something maybe that was of special value because it was simple and humorous and it had ways to describe what it's like to live your life with God in charge and with the Spirit of God present and available to support and guide you. And so I thought, well, gosh, maybe.

0: go. But,
1: yeah. So in writing these stories for the church newspaper that really exploded in a very big congregation where lots of people followed you and, of course, followed what was happening, what was that like coming up with the subjects for the columns?
0: Well, it was pretty easy because I have lots of stories in my life. You see, I'm actually 86, and so I've had a lot of stories for a long time, and I just remembered some of these stories and how they applied to living with God in your life and what this meant and how to do it. And usually it was something funny that happened, you know. And so I just put it together. And each chapter is only about 2 pages long. So I don't tell these stories for pages and pages. I tell the stories and I show how these show us how we can live with God in our lives. And I feel that most of the stories end up with the God part being of quite profound. But it's simple in the first place and humorous sometimes. And then when I get down to talking about God, it can be profound and there can be a lot of wisdom in that.
1: Yes, absolutely. And one of the things that you tackle is something that we see what's always things that are happening in the world. And so what do you do? How do you find hope for joy and peace when the world around you is so chaotic?
0: Right. Well, you have to be grounded in God. You have to have put your life in God's hands, and you have to have accepted that God is in charge and that you will look to God for your solace and your help and your strength. And once that happens, then everything changes focus because you do have a means for help, even if it's not taking you out of the terrible stuff that's happening, but it's helping you find a way to adjust and to make the best of things.
1: Yeah.
0: And that's a whole long story, isn't it?
1: It is, but you're right, making the best of things, absolutely. And speaking of that, you were 55 and you became a Methodist minister in Dallas, Texas. What was that like?
0: Well, it was kind of difficult because I had been teaching school music, public school music, for 30 years. And a lot of the ministers in the conference, I'd been teaching their children, you know. And they said, oh, you shouldn't quit teaching our children music because that's what's good. And, you know, why bother being a minister when here's something you can do good? But, you see, way back in the 40s and 50s, I knew that I was meant to be a preacher. And there just weren't any women preachers in the Methodist Church in those days. And so I couldn't do that. And so I thought, well, I'm musical. I'll just be a minister of music. And so that's what I did. And I studied organ, and I became very good at the organ and piano and singing and choirs and all that sort of thing. And so I had a whole lifetime of teaching and singing and playing and everything. But it was totally inadequate. It was not what I wanted to do and was meant to do. But these preachers in the conference, they thought, oh, she's so good at music. Why does she want to do this? So, yeah, it was hard. And I just had to just do it anyway because this is what I was meant to do and had been putting off. And now, of course, they have all kinds of women ministers. And so once I saw that, my husband particularly pushed me, said, Jane, you've got to go ahead and do this. And so I did. I went to seminary and got started.
1: And for you, what was that like? How did you win the congregation over after all that work?
0: It was very simple, very simple. Because I didn't have any trouble. Although the first time they met me after I had been appointed, they said, what are we going to do? Because they never had a woman preacher out in the country church where I was. And they said, what are we supposed to call you and everything like that? And I said, and that's when I thought of the name that my husband had teasingly called me when I first started seminary, and that was Brother Gene. And so I said, well, I guess you can call me Brother Gene. And so they thought that was hilarious, you know?
1: Right.
0: And so they

0: were laughing about it, and I was laughing about it, and things just got off fine. And from then on, I didn't have any trouble at all.
1: Wow. See, so then again, there's that humor. So the humor were using in the columns, that you really had this heartfelt desire, but because you were a woman and it was the wrong time for that, because when you looked around, there was nobody doing that. And then your husband encouraged you, though. So how great is that? Yeah. You had a husband who was like, yeah, you need to be there on the pulpit. You need to preach.
0: Yes.
1: That is something, right? To have a man like that.
0: Right. It really was. It really was. It made all the difference. And my father was a minister, too, and my husband was a minister, and my father certainly encouraged me also. But, you know, he had plans. Oh, you're going into music, you can direct orchestras and all that. Well, that wasn't what I wanted to do. It just wasn't.
1: Right, you wanted to do the other. Here's the thing. If I'm the director of the choir and you've done music all that time, I would be intimidated looking over at Brother Gene. I'd be like, oh, boy, I can't get away with that. What am I? This has got to be perfect. Were you easy on your musical people?
0: Well, I didn't have that many years, actually, working in the pulpit. I at my first little church, I think I ended up playing the piano for services. I had forgotten about that. The choir director directed the choir, but I accompanied her. See, I always get stuck into that because these people never seem to have enough pianists or organists or whatever to go around. So I did them both, and that's all right.
1: Yeah, so actually you were like the, it's funny, they call it the one-man band. You were the one-man preacher. You can go back and forth like, all right, we're going to take a pause here, and then you move over, and then you do a little piano, and so perfect is that. So, you know, it's interesting. You talk about it's all about hope. So give us a little hope. Should we still feel hopeful in these darker times?
0: Well, we don't feel hopeful if we don't know about God being there with us and God's presence, the Spirit of God, His presence in our lives is what gives us the possibility to hope. And if we don't have that, if we have rejected that or turned it aside or left the church and you're not involved with God being present in this situation, you don't have the help that you need. It's very scary to be out there alone. But once you recognize that God is here all around us and in our hearts and in our lives, and God will hold us together and encompass us with His loving arms, and so that we have the possibility of great joy and peace and wholeness, even when the bad times come and terrible things happen and our dear loved ones are died by the COVID and things like that, we still can trust in God because God gives us the ground for all of this.
1: Yeah, perfect place to end this. Brother Gene, I love it. Very, very funny. And you are very loquacious in your book, and it's excellent. So a word from Brother Gene. Thank you.
0: Thank you for having me.
1: Pick it up on Amazon, everybody. And thanks for listening to this version of the show.

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4: ABC News, I'm Wayne Cabot. President Trump now says oil is again flowing through the Strait of Hormuz even more than before the war, and he promises prices will fall once the war is over, after the election. At the same time, he blames the high prices on Ukraine's attacks on Russian refineries.
5: I spoke to President Zelensky. I said, you got to take it easy on the refineries.
6: What
5: as much.
6: He
5: said, well, we'll probably do that.
4: Americans in Great Britain are being urged by the U.S. Embassy there to exercise caution after the arrests of five suspects on terror charges. Three suspicious vans were spotted traveling toward a base that the U.S. has used to launch bombing attacks on Iran. Not since Superstorm Sandy have some beaches seen more flooding down the Jersey Shore from a nor'easter, still swirling almost to Ohio and Virginia and way up to Canada. Taylor Swift dedicating her MTV Video of the Year award to a woman she calls the ultimate showgirl, Dolly Parton. This is ABC.
7: A cloudy and wet start to the work week for your Monday. Scattered showers around in the morning for the commute, and then we'll have chance for more showers and thunderstorms as we head throughout the day. Not all day long, but on and off for much of the day into the evening hours too. Highs will be in the low 70s, but most of the day in the 60s with the clouds and rain around, so it will feel quite a bit cooler. Monday night, though, the showers will move out. We'll clear things out, and Tuesday we're back to sunshine. We'll start off with temperatures in the low to mid-50s. From the KSL Weather Center, I'm Kristen Van Dyke.
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0: The happy, healthy revolution. What do you think about when you think of that? I think about I want some more of it. And it's just one of several books we're going to talk to Dr. Teresa Wee about. And she joins us from her office in Hawaii. How lucky is she? And we are thrilled to have you on this show. I mean, people talk, and you know, you've been a doctor, you know, you're only 25, but you've been a doctor for a while. You look so great. And you've seen it all. So did that, was that part of what made you want to write the book?
1: Yeah. You know, over the 40 years as a pediatrician, I've seen a trend of families becoming more unhealthy. We're in a pediatric obesity crisis recently, and COVID-19 put so many layers of physical and mental and emotional problems to our families. So yeah. I was a working mother, you know, with four children myself. And so I understand these struggles.
0: And what do you think it is? It's a combination of fast food, just the habits, you know, all of it. And you talk about it in your book. You really do a great job. You lay it out. But it's a combo, right?
1: Yeah. I think every parent wants to do the best job for their child. But in our fast-paced world, there's so much to do. So we resort to whatever is more convenient. And we begin to lose our priorities, which is really our children are longing for us to just spend 5 or 10 minutes every day with them, know that they mean a lot, we love them, they're the best thing that ever happened to them. And so we're losing that.
0: What a shame. And in trying to do that and seeing this epidemic and trying to figure it out and unlock it, you've worked with a whole bunch of people, and you and I have talked before, and you've had incredible success. So tell us about some of that.
1: Yeah. So as a working mother, when I was 40 years old, I was struggling with my four kids. I saw them becoming more unhealthy. Two of them were gaining weight, and I just said, "Whoo, time out. You know, we gotta regroup." So I started making just small baby changes, you know, one at a time. And lo and behold, it was really great. I sat down, you know, with everyone, all six of us, including my husband. Okay, we're going to have chores. Even if you're 3 years old, you're going to have chores. And we're going to have more family meals. And you're going to help me with the prep of food, and we're going to have more routine, you know. So I took it very slowly, and lo and behold, I started sharing these tips with my families, and people came back to me and said, "Wow." So I started seeing changes happening, and I said, "Oh, this is great."
0: And that's what it's about, right? Is the small steps. I think that people feel like it's all or nothing. Like, if I can't just wave the magic wand, come on, doc. I mean, I just want something that in a week I'll be down, you know, 50 pounds. We could talk about what people now are doing, but it's not about that. It is about the small changes.
1: It's about the small changes that will sustain a lifetime. And I think in our fast-paced world, we want the solution right away, quickly. Everybody's going to lose 10 pounds in the next 2 months, or we're going to get this program and drink this solution, gelatin solution, and everyone's going to lose weight. There's no easy path, you know, and what I found was key is working together as a family, you know, getting everybody on board. And that's the hard part is really, you know, I think knowledge is power, and you have to talk to your family and say, health is very important. We can't continue down this road. So that's what I try to preach, is how important our health is.
0: Yeah. And that's all of this is in the book. Tell us more about the book.
1: Yeah. So the book is basically, I started doing free family workshops for my families. They had to sign a contract, you know, and include even the normal weight siblings, the parents, even the grandparents if they lived in the home. And so I went through a 5-week module and just everyone in the group just felt, you know, depression scores were so much better. People felt empowered, encouraged. They wanted to start taking that first step. Every family's different. So in the book, you can start with whatever need that your family wants. Is it sleep? Is it the eating? Is it the activity? Is it, you know, communication? So in the book, you know, is basically the workshop that I had presented to many families, and I've now presented it to 3 national conventions.
0: Wow. Yeah, because I can see why it would be so popular. Because when you and I talked before, even you were telling me about how you got involved, where you're like, okay, we're going to walk, you know, we'll meet and we'll walk, because that's something that's movement.
1: Yeah. So talking about walking, the whole community started coming to me. Not only my patients, they said, I want to be a part of your family workshops. And I said, you're not even my patient. You're my neighbor, but you're not my patient. So then I decided I wanted to do something for the community. So 10 years ago, I founded my nonprofit organization, Walk with a Doc Oahu. And I've been doing it. We just celebrated our 10th anniversary. So every week I meet with the community. I get 40 to 50 people each Saturday. And I have a new health tip. We warm up. We have 3 walking paths. We regroup, cool down, and the social connection. It's 80% seniors, but I just love it. And everyone is encouraged, and it's just wonderful to really have a doc there with you walking side by side.
0: Wow. And that, I mean, there you go with revolution, the happy, healthy revolution, getting people together. And that's also when you talk about loneliness or depression, that's a way for people to get out.
1: Yes. Yes. And being out in nature, fresh air. I mean, Hawaii has the best weather, so why not? And it's been such a rewarding experience for me. Even though I'm a pediatrician, I'm really trying to just preach wellness for everyone. And even as seniors, we want to be sharp. We don't want dementia. We want to have that healthy last decade. And so I'm just trying to get my community healthier.
0: One of the things we also talked about is, I think there's something about being depraved, like, you mean I can never have a McDonald's hamburger or any fast food hamburger? And you made such a good point that always stuck with me, and it's something that I do even. It's still rare because I try not to do that. But if I'm in that situation, what am I doing? Okay, so take it off the bun, or take one of, you know, take the lid off. And that's what you said. And you're saving calories that way.
1: Yeah, you know, here in Hawaii, we love our rice, but what I do when I make my little Tupperware, I put white cabbage and sprinkle a little bit of rice on top of my, you know, and then put my entree on top. There's so many things you can do. You can, you know, you don't have to be perfect. So what I say in the book are just practical tips to help you just take that first step, which is what you were talking about. Just simple ways to make shortcuts and still enjoy life.
0: Does it make you feel good that, first of all the people are coming to the walk, whether they're older or not, and that people are gravitating toward your tips? I know when you and I talked before and I had recommended your book to several people, everyone got it. And it really helped them because their mindset was different. It wasn't, I have to just take something quick, whatever the magic secret is, to just get there. Because then you have to stay there. And that's also part of your point, is it has to become a lifestyle, or you'll lose all the weight. I'm sure you've seen this, where people are so excited. Wow, I lost 50 pounds. I lost 80 pounds. I even lost 20 pounds. And then they gain it back and more sometimes.
1: And that's so harmful to do that yo-yo thing. And so what I'm preaching is, you know, the slower the change, the more permanent it is. And, you know, I think if you get the whole family on board, everyone becomes encouraged. You know, you cheer each other on. If you have a bad day, shake it off, start again the next day. And that's what I'm trying to just tell people, is don't give up. You know, have that grit, have that persistence, because, you know, and your brain will say, hey, I'm successful here. Next week, let's try cutting back on soda. Or next month, let's just try to eat one vegetable every day. It's just taking it step by step. And you're right. If, you know, all these GLP-1s, people are losing weight, but they need to be working. They need this book. They need to be understanding that habits need to change, because if you decide to stop that, you know, you should have been doing this all along and having developed a healthier lifestyle. And of course, we don't want our children to have to use these new drugs as well.
0: Right. And so, and that's where we started. You talked about the epidemic that you're seeing with children. And as you mentioned, you're a pediatrician, and that has to be scary to see kids that are coming in that are twice what they should normally be weighing or more.
1: Yes. And we're seeing these chronic illnesses in our teenagers, you know, pre-diabetes, non-alcoholic fatty liver disease, hypertension, all of these, you know, over 40 years. When I first started, we never saw this, but now it's becoming so common, and our healthcare industry is not going to support all of this. And I just want families to know that don't give up. You know, there's a light at the end of the tunnel. Walk alongside me.
0: Stay with us as we have much more to talk about with Dr. Wee joining us from Hawaii. That's on the flip side here on ATN.
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9: Mm-hmm.
0: And we're back with Dr. Teresa Wee, the two books she's written, My COVID-19 Diary, and of course, The Happy Healthy Revolution. I love it. The Working Parent's Guide to Achieve Wellness and, you know, a family as a family unit. I mean, that's it. The Working Parent's Guide to Achieve Wellness as a Family Unit. Who doesn't want that, Doc? We've been talking about that. And you also have something along those lines that's brand new. Tell us about that.
1: I have a new online program as well, where parents can actually go and buy the program and take it step by step according to their own pace.
0: Wow. And so that's the way they could take their time, like you say.
1: Yeah.
0: And do it at your pace. And then not have to just follow along as quickly as possible.
1: And in your own home. And, you know, everyone has different parenting styles. But it's important that what I'm showing is not a program that you have to stick to. It gives you the foundation. And then you can use it to help you decide on routines and schedules.
0: And again, that's what it is, that happy, healthy revolution. When people read the book, and you really have weaved it into the conversation, what do you hope the takeaway is?
1: I tell a little bit about my personal story. When I was 54 years old, my husband, also that age, he died suddenly, unexpectedly. And I share this story because I want people to know that no matter your losses, your problems, your situation, there is always hope. You have to have the faith that things can make a turn. You just have to make that choice. Don't let fear guide you and just plunge into the pool and take that step, that first step. That's the hardest. We procrastinate. And hopefully this book will give you that catapult to move into action, because you can have all the knowledge in the world, but if you're not taking action, you know, that's the problem we all have. We're very fearful, and we might think, oh, we're going to fail, so I'm not even going to start it. But hopefully this book gives you a little inspiration, motivation, encouragement.
0: I love it. It's such a good read, and it's really for anyone, by the way, I would say that.
1: Any age, not only parents, grandparents, caregivers, just anyone who has any interest in health.
0: Exactly. And then you wrote a book, My COVID-19 Diary. Tell us about that.
1: Yeah, in it, when COVID started in Hawaii, I love journaling. So I started to write it in my journal. And then I said, you know, I'm going to share it with my Facebook friends and family. That was a way to keep in touch because we were really locked down. I started writing daily blogs where I would write how I'm feeling, what was happening, and these are things that I'm doing to stay healthy. So I do a tip every day, and I ended it with a scripture that hopefully, you know, someone might want to read. And, you know, after 1 month, I said, I'm going to stop. And everyone said, no, we're waiting for it, like the daily newspaper. So, and I had readers from all over the world reading it. So finally, my publisher of the other book said, you've got to put it in a book. Oh, that was a lot of work, but it's My COVID-19 Diary, Practical Tips and Scriptures for Improbable Times from an American Doctor. And I've had so many people come up and tell me that they keep it on their bedstand. They just open up the page to any entry, and they just receive a lot of encouragement.
0: Right, because it's still practical to use that now, even if we're not in COVID.
1: Yeah, we're in post-COVID, but there's, you know, I mean, our life is full of problems, struggles, challenges. And I think sometimes we just need a little uplifting messages once in a while.
0: Yeah. Do you think when people get that and they take it in, that it's also the psychological side? You know, you mentioned sleep, and we talked about exercise and eating, but also mentally.
1: Yeah, I think the mental and emotional damage that COVID-19 did, the isolation, there's so much there, and depression. And I really think that You know, if you are stuck, you know, don't be ashamed or afraid of seeking help. And, you know, when I was 40 years old with four children going crazy, I could not sleep for 1 year. I had to self-diagnose myself. I lost weight. I had no interest in anything. My husband's an internal medicine doctor. He said, "What's wrong with you?" I said, "I don't know." So I've gone through depression twice. Once when I had that extreme burden of raising four children and working 6 days a week as a pediatrician, and also after he passed away suddenly at 54. But I want to tell people, I share this story because it really did help me. You know, get the help that you need. Some people feel like, oh, I'm going to work through this myself. No, get the professional help, and it will open your eyes and hopefully lead you down the right path.
0: Right, because you find a safe space and you can get those feelings out, right?
1: Yes, yes. So always better. And even for your children, right now, our child psychiatrists and psychologists are overloaded, but don't be afraid to seek the help that anyone at any age needs, because there have been so many losses since the pandemic.
0: Oh, boy, no kidding. So when's your next book coming out? We need another one from you.
1: Well, you know, I have 10 years of weekly health tips from Walk with a Doc. I have them in all these binders, and I'm thinking of picking my best 365 health tips and putting it in a book.
0: Oh, I love that. Oh, Doc, I love that. That's so good. I love
1: you
0: it.
1: You know, I'm 72, and I'm... You know, whatever time God gives me, I want to make the best use of it. And this is my mission. After my husband died, I thought that there's no sense in going on. But, you know, you when you lose something so powerful, you get that new identity and that new mission. So I really want to share with people that grief is a lifelong journey. I sure do miss him, but. You know, I hope he's proud of me, and I'm trying to carry on his legacy.
0: Well, I'll tell you what, I cannot believe 70s, no way. You look like a day over 50. I'm not kidding you. You are look incredible. I bet you are the picture of health. I bet you drink a ton of water and everything else that you're supposed to do, right?
1: Well, I try to live it as best I can. I'm not perfect. No one's perfect.
0: Go and get these books. You are such a delight. Thank you so much for coming on.
1: Thank you, Kate. I really enjoyed this. Thank you for helping me spread the word.
0: Yeah, get it to the word. Let's get the word out to the world for sure. And we'll look for that next book, too, coming up eventually, because I'm going to prod you to get that one out, too, as well. So thanks, Doc.
1: Thank you. Aloha.
5: Wow, talk about being stress-free. Imagine living in Hawaii. I mean, it could be stressful for some people, but because you got to deal with weather situations and all of that. But I don't know. There is really something very relaxing and inviting about being in any of those spots in Hawaii. I've been blessed enough to have had the good fortune to go there a couple of times. One was a trip that was completely paid for by a friend in broadcasting who got a wonderful surprise trip. But anyway, that's a story for another time. Chronic stress could be quietly reshaping your heart. I saw a story on this. I was like, what? And so I wanted to throw this out there for all of you. Now, what these researchers found at the MRC Laboratory of Medical Sciences and Imperial College in London is that chronic inflammation could contribute to the harmful changes that could happen in your heart. And inflammation is associated with lifestyle and socioeconomic factors, meaning some people face a much higher risk based on, of course, their environment and their circumstances. So while tackling health inequalities is a big issue, we know that, what can you do, like smoking, obesity? Yeah, we know that. We just talked about that with Dr. Wee, right? But there's other things. It's that fear or flight thing. So chronic inflammation happens when the immune system is mildly activated for long periods instead of switching off and on after an immediate threat has passed. And the study they did found that patients with the highest inflammation levels, those in the top 20%, had a, check this out, this was eye-opening to me, had a 43% greater risk of heart attack and stroke than those with the lowest levels. You gotta find a way to chill no matter what your circumstances are. I think we all know that. Anyway, my friends, thank you so much for listening to this show. Remember, you can always send me your thoughts, kate@katedelaneyradio.com, 24/7. Click on contact. Thanks to Jason for his excellent work on the technicals, like I said in the first hour. Make it great, everybody, and I'll see you again next time here on America Tonight.
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11: From ABC News, I'm Wayne Cabot. President Trump says five people under arrest in the UK in a possible plot against an airbase that the U.S. uses to attack Iran intended to cause a lot of damage. ABC's Lama Hassan in London.
12: Images obtained by British news outlets appear to show shirtless suspects handcuffed sitting in the road. Bomb disposal robots examining the vans. Police enforcing a 400-yard cordon and evacuating 85 households as a precaution.
11: The Kilauea volcano is rumbling and could erupt into hurricane-force winds now battering Hawaii. County Mayor Kimo Alameda worries about toxic ash.
13: It could shoot as high as 1,000 feet, right? So, and then if there's wind, then that wind pushes that tephra all over to the surrounding communities.
11: Pope Leo leading evening prayers at Lourdes, the Catholic shrine in France.
14: Nous sommes rassemblés ce soir pour répondre.
11: After meeting with survivors of clergy sex abuse, really listening to them, they say afterwards, among them a man who lost his faith 60 years ago and hadn't been to Mass until Sunday. Leo telling them that more needs to be done to address the shameful scandal. On his third day in France, Leo again waded into the end-of-life debate. France now allows adults with incurable illnesses to receive lethal medication. The Pope called medically assisted death false compassion. A former pastor accused of murdering his wife is back in court in the morning in Ohio. Caleb Flynn's mistress took the stand Friday and read thousands of texts he sent her. His lawyer admits he was not faithful, but that doesn't make him a killer, he says. Flynn, a one-time American Idol contestant. Taylor Swift becomes the most awarded artist in VMA history, dedicating her prize to Dolly Parton. The Seattle Mariners began their season with World Series hopes, making it to Game 7 in the ALCS last year. Now they fired their manager. This is ABC News.
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11: A 7-year-old Marvel movie tops the box office this weekend. as superhero fans look forward to the next installment in the franchise.
17: Tony, this is a second chance.
18: Avengers Endgame Encore topped the weekend box office, drawing in $26 million. It's a re-release of the 2019 film with 8 minutes of added footage, and it all comes with just a few months to go before Avengers Doomsday, set for a December release.
19: There's an emergency here.
18: Second place went to Resident Evil, which made $23 million.
20: This region here is the heart of the beast.
18: And rounding out the top three was the Brad Pitt film Heart of the Beast with $20 million. Mike Dubosky, ABC News.
11: CNN was allowed back in the White House media pool on Sunday, but on ABC's This Week, Attorney General Todd Blanche said that they were not denied access. He said access is a privilege, not a right. He cites national security.
21: The unfortunate and sad thing here is that after years and years and years of one-sided media coverage of the president from certain outlets, the president finally said it's not fair to the American people that this is happening and did something about it. There's still obviously litigation going on.
11: China's gift to the United States has arrived now in Atlanta via FedEx. Two giant pandas bound for American zoos. 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
22: It's going to be a wet start to the work week for your Monday. Temperatures starting off in the mid-60s in the morning. We'll have scattered showers around. A few thunderstorms are possible. And as we head throughout the day, temperatures will tend to stay in the 60s, though, with some moments of sunshine. We'll try to hit the low 70s for a high. But again, it will be quite a bit cooler than those 80s we saw over the weekend. Showers and thunderstorms will continue to develop across much of Utah as we head through the day, making for soggy moments. From the KSL Weather Center, I'm Kristen Van Dyke.
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0: Rough time for consumers, especially those shopping for a home. Mortgage rates climb for the fifth straight week. You won't believe the number for a 30-year mortgage, something we haven't seen in a while anyway. Plus, if you've got digestive issues, boy, I've got some great news for you. Some recipes an expert stops by. That's coming up just a little bit later. I'm Kate Delaney, but first at the top, we always roll into the rundown here on America Tonight. Let's start with a couple of things. One, the meeting with President Xi Jinping from China and President Trump. There was all the circumstance, the pomp and circumstance, which looked actually really nice out at the joint base. And now it was down to let's have some conversation. So there was a lavish ceremony at the White House on Thursday, but it was a day of meetings and then, of course, a state dinner. And there's a lot on the line with this when you think of where China is. And some of the issues, artificial intelligence safety, this is on the minds of so many people, and China is soaring in this area. Taiwan, which is a really sensitive issue for the Chinese. Trade, which is the tug of war that's been happening with China and the U.S., and of course the Iran war. And then there's also something we've talked about on the show before too, critical minerals during the their bilateral meeting. That's one of the things that was talked about is minerals. What can a picture tell you? But the fact that the president did go out and met him at the plane was certainly something he didn't see very often. I mean, and this is a historic visit, let's face it. Xi hasn't visited the White House in more than a decade and last visited the White House in a 2015 state visit during the Obama administration. And so I think this is kind of something to keep your eyes on. Will it be more of that pomp and circumstance and, hey, this was good to meet? Or this maybe something hardcore? And when I say hardcore, something with teeth in it come out of the meeting with the two presidents. I have a feeling whether it's, I don't know that it's going to be AI, but maybe something, whether it's minerals, whether it's something else. Because, you know, there's always the conversation, yes, we'll look at that, yes, we'll take it under consideration, yes, you're doing this. But it's different when you eventually get something that kind of holds up a little bit more on paper and you try to stick to it. But what do I know, right? It is interesting. All right, as I said, mortgage rates climbing for the fifth straight week. So the average on a 30-year home loan is above 7%. And I think people wrestling with this, so much of this is because we saw such low numbers for a long time. And watching this go from 3 or 4 years ago to 3 point whatever and to seeing 7, that's significant. It's the highest it's been since January of 2025 when it was, let's face it, it was over 7 then. So then if you look at, you know, the hundreds of mortgage rates, or higher mortgage rates rather, can add hundreds of dollars a month to borrowers' costs and limit home buyers' purchasing powers. I mean, you guys all get that. And as the rates rise, that can also lead, and this is the key thing, this can lead prospective home shoppers to delay buying. So now, if you're trying to sell a house because you want to move, whether it's for a job or for another reason, boy, that makes it so tricky. Because how much do you want to reduce your house if it's on the market too long? You know, what happens there? And I've seen this. I've seen this with some friends who, for actually work reasons, wanted to be able to move. Well, they have to move, and they're having a lot of trouble. So then it becomes maybe even a rent situation. And wow, that's something completely different. It is interesting to see what's happened in the push-pull of the White House and banning several news organizations, because those news organizations are back because of a judge's decision, at least for 14 days anyway, with the with a temporary restraining order. So some CNN staff who couldn't gain White House access early Thursday morning after the ruling, things are now back and opened up with the hard passes. But CNN, MS Now, and Politico are allowed back into the White House after a judge ordered the Trump administration to restore that access. And you see that this is the water cooler buzz, right? And it came after the news organizations filed an emergency request for a hearing Thursday morning when the reporters hadn't been allowed in. So that's how that, I didn't realize that, but that's how that became rushed because they couldn't get in. So Judge Timothy Kelly ordered the Trump administration to temporarily reinstate all of the organizations I mentioned and give them access to the White House after they were banned by the president. So now the reporters from MS Now and Politico who were barred, same thing early on Thursday, have gotten in. And what Kelly said, the judge, is that the government's arguments just didn't hold water, that they didn't back up the assertion that it was threatening national security interests. So after the ban went into effect, the president and his lawyers said the outlets had their access revoked because their past reporting raised national security concerns. So what Kelly specifically said is, for one thing, nothing in the record that predates this suit suggests that the revocation of plaintiff's hard passes was motivated by national security concerns. And he also said, certainly, that's not what President Trump said when he announced that he was banning plaintiffs from the White House. Instead, he focused on the alleged lack of truthfulness and negativity of the plaintiffs, those organizations I mentioned, their reporting, saying that they never report anything that goes well and that it's fake news, he said, remember, at one point. Anyway, this temporary restraining order, for those who are really curious about it, this is a crazy thing, right? It's in effect for 14 days. So that could change after the 14 days. The lawyer representing the news outlet said this is a strong ruling and it vindicates freedom of the press, due process, and the rule of law, and we appreciate the court's swift action. But that, we'll see. Attorneys for the administration are saying that the president's decision didn't include an appeals process, pointing to the letters that were received by the outlets after the ban went into effect. So, I mean, who knows if this goes any further or if that kind of stops there. It has raised the questions of where we're at when it comes to freedom of the press. And I always say this, listen, if you don't like something you hear, you click it, you turn it off, you do all that. But in this case, we're not talking about clicking it, turn it off. We're talking about them being on the premises. But would that change everything? And always, there has been a lot of arguments between presidents and the media. Remember Sam Donaldson and Ronald Reagan? It almost was like a boxing match where they would kind of dance around in the ring when they were in the same room. It was kind of fascinating, actually, to watch. All right, the nor'easter is the thing that's gained so much strength along the central East Coast. It's pounding beaches in several states already, heavy surf, and this, that coastal flooding. I've said this again. It's like now the fourth day, I think, that I've talked about this. And there are some areas that are really at risk to look at. If you're in Atlantic City, if you're in Ocean City, New Jersey, I mean, there's places, pockets from Boston to New York Metro that are going to feel the effects of the coastal flooding. And they're going to really feel most of that is going to happen late Friday. So watch out for that even early into the weekend. All right, hang with us, and I promise I'll meet you around the bend.
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0: We're pleased to be joined by Bill Seitler. Hey, he's the creator of the viral Puerto Rico song. Bill, how did you originally create the Puerto Rico song? And did you really expect the song to resonate so widely online and generate millions of views?
1: No, I didn't expect people to be calling it the song of a summer. Like, I don't even know. I mean, this is insane. This is insane. But how I got to Puerto Rico was I've been making travel content now for a little over 2 years. And, a friend of mine told me, like, hey, do you want to come down to Puerto Rico? I have a spare room for you. And I was like, yeah, I'll go down to Puerto Rico. Absolutely. So in January, I shot down there for 9 days. And I gotta be honest, I just had like the best time ever in Puerto Rico. I mean, I think it translates to the video. And everything was just clicking. Like, the second the plane landed, the whole plane clapped. I'm like writing notes like, is that normal? They're like, oh yeah, Puerto Rico. If you come to Puerto Rico, we clap. So everything clicked. Every day I would open my phone, there's a new celebrity musician, you know, someone doing it. And just pinching myself.
0: So what's the story behind the song, and how did fan engagement really help drive the decision to produce an official video?
1: Oh, my God. The fans made this happen 100%, because once the song started spreading online, people wanted more. Like, I've never experienced that. They wanted an actual music video.

0: mood, music, and experiences that inspired the song in the first place. I think the coolest thing about this song is that it started as something with like people just watching it on their phones, but now, I get messages every day. It's inspiring people to put down their phones and actually go visit Puerto Rico, like all of it, all the different communities. So it's pretty exciting.
1: Bill, what did filming across Puerto Rico reveal to you about the island that really surprised you?
0: Yeah, I mean, just the absolute diversity of it, right? Like, here it is, this island right there, in the middle of the Caribbean. And, there's 75 different communities, all with their own, different language, friendships, families. You go by the mountains, different than, by the ocean. There's all kinds of diversity. It's such a big, rich, dense, interesting island full of awesome people.
1: Congas plays a key role in this video. Why was it important to include it, and what does it represent in telling Puerto Rico's broader story?
0: Yeah, so for me, Caguas, this is like how I like to travel. I like to go to like places that aren't, typically traveled to as much, like Caguas. Although it's a gorgeous, beautiful town, I just basically looked at a map. I was like, what's nearby? What can I get to on a bus? And then boom, within an hour and a half, I'm in Caguas, walking around this beautiful town square, looking up at these, like, I don't know if it's a macaw or a parrot in a cage. All this artwork, eating local food, going to the baseball stadium where Roberto Clemente played when he was 19. And I think in terms of the bigger picture of Puerto Rico, there's just like every inch of the island is worth exploring. It's not just, hey, go to the pretty beach or whatever. Go to the cities. Go talk to the people, the locals, experience everything about the country. It's an unbelievable place.
1: Bill, where can audiences watch the official music video and access the karaoke version?
0: Absolutely. If you want to see me discover Puerto Rico again and fall in love with it, you gotta watch this video because it's just this fun screams out of it. It's discoverpuertorico.com. Check it out. There's a sing-along version as well. It's like the whole experience of you can just relive my experience with the song and highly recommend it.
1: Thanks, Bill Seitler. It's been fun, creator of the viral Puerto Rico song. Well, I love that story. Boy, someone who travels for a living, and then you've got a video that goes viral, then it becomes Discover Puerto Rico, and it was really cute and clever, as you heard there. All right, it's not about videos of that sort, it's about bees. How about this story of there's someone in Australia where they've got $800,000 worth of bee, I mean, worth of, they have 800,000 bees worth tens of thousands of dollars. I knew I could get that right. And they were stolen in a series of thefts. The culprit supposedly is likely a professional, because how could they do it? They'd have to have the specialized equipment, and they'd have to have a team to target the brood boxes from 40 plus hives. Wow. That is, thanks to the hustle, I saw that. That is wild. I see, you've probably, maybe you haven't, you've been places where you've seen or driven by those boxes. There is no way somebody who knew nothing about it other than they were worth a lot of money would swoop in and say, yeah, I think I'm gonna walk away with these bees. So I'll be curious to see what the end of that story is, and we'll take you back to Australia when that becomes apparent, because I think they're on the case, and of course, they would know the people to check to see what's going on with that. All right, something else that also popped up on my radar screen is this. I think of, and I haven't been to Italy other than just quickly through it, but I think of some of the shows where you see these Vespas, and it doesn't look like it's so fun, but kind of eerily scary. Can you believe the Vespa has been around for 80 years? Yeah, they just celebrated their 80th year. It's just an Italian scooter, right? But it is a cultural icon. If you go back to the 50s, and go back to the 50s, not in a time machine, please, but if you do, call me, because then that's news. That's breaking news. But if you go back and look at Roman Holiday from, I think it's 1953, you see the Vespa there. I don't know if that was the first time. And then you look at, if you fast forward, Even White Lotus, when they were in Italy, there was

0: Vespas. And there's so many interesting stories that have been wrapped around Vespas or have little pieces of it in movies. But people renting Vespas, that's what happens. I think we see them, we think, oh, that would be great, just traveling around on a Vespa. And my cousin went to Italy this year and said it was exciting and almost death-defying to put yourself on it because it was so scary going around these really tight ancient ruins and corners where you thought for sure you were going to fall off. And they ended up doing some damage to one of the Vespas, but so they had to pay for that, what that was. But said it was exactly how I described it, that it looked like it would be really fun. They did it, and in one way they would recommend it, but then in another way they would tell people to be very, very careful about doing that because it looks exciting and fun and things that you've seen in movies, but it's not quite as easy to maneuver it. See, that would be my problem. I'd want to be more in a wide open area, where I had space, to maneuver. All right, this is really, once again, what happens when you live in Hawaii? There's always the chance of this. Coming up in our second hour, we're going to talk to one of my favorite people, Dr. Teresa Wee, and she's a Hawaiian, and she's wonderful, and she certainly knows about the weather there. But the Big Island is bracing for hurricane force winds. We're talking over 75 miles an hour. We've been talking about the nor'easter. So the Big Island is worried about Tropical Storm Nolo because it's headed in that direction. That means power outages, and they know this. Communication failures is always possible. Roads that are impassable, buildings and other structures that could be ultimately washed away. And it could strengthen to a hurricane. The rain has started and the storms are there. I mean, they're right there. And does this become a full-on Cat 3 hurricane during the weekend, just south of the islands? It's not expected to make landfall in Hawaii. And I guess that's the great news. It is great news, but it's expected to make a close approach to the Big Island on Saturday, possibly bringing Cat 1 or Cat 2 conditions. As somebody who's been through those conditions, that's nothing to sneeze at either. But I would take that over, of course, anything higher than that. The rain is the scary thing. I mean, that could reach 35 inches or even higher. Wow, and wow. So stay with us. As I said, we've got more conversations coming your way, including a special vet that's going to stop by at the tail end of the show. See you on the flip.
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4: ABC News, I'm Wayne Cabot. It was a tip that led to the arrests of five terror suspects in three vans heading toward a U.S.-UK airbase housing U.S. forces.
5: The arrest, just minutes away from the base, is home to several U.S. heavy B-1 and B-52 bombers used during their war with Iran. While it is unclear whether these men arrested have ties to the regime, in July, Iran's Islamic Revolutionary Guard said any U.K. base used to invade Iran is a legitimate target.
4: ABC's Lama Hassan in London. This nor'easter just won't quit, swirling out to Pittsburgh, Virginia, Montreal, the Jersey Shore, getting so much water that a shark was seen swimming up a driveway in Surf City. Dave Muscarella lives in North Wildwood.
6: It came up about 6-8 inches onto the house. We've been here 25 years. It was second to Sandy.
4: In Hawaii, Hurricane Nolo moving away now, but still threatening with rain and floods. This is ABC.
7: A cloudy and wet start to the work week for your Monday. Scattered showers around in the morning for the commute, and then we'll have chance for more showers and thunderstorms as we head throughout the day. Not all day long, but on and off for much of the day into the evening hours, too. Highs will be in the low 70s, but most of the day in the 60s with the clouds and rain around, so we'll feel quite a bit cooler. Monday night, though, the showers will move out. We'll clear things out, and Tuesday, we're back to sunshine. We'll start off with temperatures in the low to mid-50s. From the KSL Weather Center, I'm Kristen Van Dyke.
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0: Wow, check out this number. Nearly 60 million Americans deal with digestive issues. So we've got some fall recipes that offer a delicious fix. With us is Rachel Dykeman. She's an MS, RDN, CDN, registered dietitian, and a member of the Crohn's and Colitis Foundation's National Scientific Advisory Committee. And we are thrilled to have her with us. This is so, so important. Rachel, thanks for coming on.
1: Thank you so much for having me. I'm excited to be here.
0: So what are Crohn's disease and ulcerative colitis? A lot of people don't know.
1: Yeah, great question. So Crohn's disease and ulcerative colitis impact 1 in 100 Americans, and they are lifelong chronic conditions that cause inflammation in the digestive tract. And together, they're known as IBD, or inflammatory bowel disease. And one of the greatest daily challenges for people living with IBD, as well as any other digestive condition, is really figuring out what to eat, which is exactly why the Crohn's and Colitis Foundation created Gut-Friendly Recipes, which is a great online resource with over 500 dietitian-approved recipes specifically for people with Crohn's disease and ulcerative colitis, as well as other digestive conditions.
0: Yeah, so how does diet play a role for people managing IBD or other digestive problems?
1: Yeah, so for people with IBD and the millions of others living with other conditions like gastritis, IBS, reflux, diet can really help to manage symptoms. So the right foods can actually minimize irritation when the gut is inflamed. And then also in the long term, diet can help to keep the gut environment healthy and inflammation levels low to support long-lasting remission, no matter which condition you're managing.
0: Yeah, I know you wanted to share some recipes with us today. And please do that. And why did you choose the certain recipes?
1: Yeah, we have four delicious gut-friendly recipes here today that really show how small changes can make a big difference in digestibility. So the first recipe we have is an orange mango strawberry smoothie. Really delicious. Blending fruit into a smoothie actually helps to break down some of the fibers into smaller particle size so that they're a lot easier to digest. They're already broken down, easy on the gut. We also have an omelet here with basil and tomatoes, and an omelet contains eggs, which are such a great soft, lean protein, and the tomatoes are cooked nice and soft versus raw. We also have a chicken pita here with lean chicken breast, and finally chopped vegetables, which are generally a lot easier on the gut, a lot gentler than something like a big raw salad, for example. And then last but not least, we have a grilled salmon with salsa verde. And salmon is really rich in anti-inflammatory omega-3 fatty acids, so it's really great for the gut. And as you can see, these recipes really prove that you don't have to give up flavor or eat really bland foods to eat in a gut-friendly way. You can still have really exciting, delicious meals.
0: Yeah, and here we are talking about food, and of course, that's the first question. What can I eat? One of the first questions people ask when they're diagnosed with a digestive disease. So how does gut-friendly recipes help answer that you've just given us some great ones?
1: Yeah, so, and that really is one of the number one questions we hear from people with IBD as well as other digestive issues. And again, that's exactly why the foundation created gut-friendly recipes with over 500 dietitian-approved recipes that are really built around what works. So for example, soft lean proteins, which will provide the building blocks that the gut needs to heal and repair itself. Vegetables that are prepared in ways so that they're nice and soft in texture and easier to break down, fruits you can blend into smoothies, healthy fats, gentle grains and starches. So ultimately, it really helps to take the guesswork and the stress out of what to eat and turns it into really practical, delicious, flavorful meals that the whole family can enjoy.
0: So, and then what are some of the simple everyday changes a family can make to support better gut health?
1: Yes, so you don't have to cook multiple different meals. Really, it's all about those small little changes that can make such a big difference. So for example, you can roast or steam a vegetable so that it's nice and soft for the person living with IBD or another digestive condition, while maybe the rest of the family enjoys that same vegetable raw or maybe the whole family enjoys it cooked as well. You can also peel the skin off of something like a cucumber, for example, just to eliminate that extra layer of roughage, which can be a bit irritating when the gut is inflamed. And then also you can bake a protein instead of frying it. So for example, baking chicken instead of frying it, that's going to cut back on a lot of grease, and large fat portions can often be harder to break down when the gut is inflamed. So ultimately, everyone can still eat the same meal around the same table. You're not having to prepare multiple different things. And you don't have to skip out on flavor. Everyone can really feel like they're participating in the meal, and the person with the GI issue doesn't feel like they're singled out or having to be overly restricted.
0: Where can listeners, Rachel, go to find more recipes and resources?
1: Yes. So for more information and free recipes, you can go to gutfriendlyrecipes.org.
0: All right, Rachel Dykman, registered dietitian and member of the Crohn's and Colitis Foundation National Scientific Advisory Committee. Thanks so much.
1: Thank you for having me.
0: As we continue here on this version of For Your Health, this is a big warning. More than 167,000 pounds of meat with false inspection labels have been recalled. And so what does that mean? It means check your meat, you know, when you go to the market, and specifically Star Meat Delivery. It's based in North Carolina. They're the ones that are doing the recall. It's raw pork and beef and goat products. They were distributed to a lot of restaurants and retailers. So actually, you as a consumer, there, you might know, I mean, you might go to a place where they sell this, but a lot of this would be restaurant too. The items were produced without the benefit of the federal inspection, bearing labels with a false USDA mark of inspection. That's what the USDA says. The products bear the number EST1363, which does not have a federal grant of inspection and should be considered misbranded and unsafe to eat. I think it's the first time I've ever said that on these airwaves where I've talked about something being misbranded. I'm sure it's happened plenty of times, but I can't recall when I've talked about it. So anyway, you already know this story. Federal law requires all meat sold commercially to be inspected and passed to ensure that it's safe, wholesome, properly labeled, all that, yada, yada, which is important. And so this recall has been classified as class one. What is class one? My friends, and this is why I bring it up, it is the highest health risk, which is a health hazard situation where there is a reasonable probability that the use of the product will cause serious adverse health consequences or even death. So there's no gray area in this. This is not good. Now, there haven't been any confirmed reports of illness or any injury or any of that so far, but the meat was produced on several dates before September 22nd and was shipped to A&D Foods, their distributor in Georgia, before being sent to retailers and to restaurants. So 23 products are affected. That's a lot, including sliced ribeye, beef oxtail cut, beef short ribs. You get it. A full list of the recall of the products and labels, especially if you're somebody who you're concerned of where you live or where maybe you could be affected by this, has been published in an online statement. So you can go to the USDA website and you can check all of that out. And it was weird. It was just, I guess it's not weird because this is what they do, but it was discovered during a routine food safety inspection. The products had been vacuum sealed and packed into cardboard boxes for shipping. So the warning is the meat could also contain, you know, allergens, harmful bacteria, other contaminants that pose that risk to consumer health and safety. So I guess really even shoppers and should look out for the false EST1363 label, right? And here's the really scary part about this too. Some of the packaging might not show the label if the place at the shop applied their own stickers with pricing and handling instructions. You know how that would be like sort of covered? So that is just something to be very, very careful and watchful for. It is pretty scary when you think about that. that it was re- I mean, it's just going out. It was vacuum sealed, whatever. It was ready to roll, and very easy to miss that. All right, this is scary. The dengue-carrying mosquitoes have expanded their reach into new territories, including Florida. I got a notice about this, about wearing long sleeves, about that there are going to be people that were going to come door to door to knock, about telling you areas that are problematic to watch out for standing water. So the Florida Health, the Department of Health, rather, confirmed that there was a death of an older woman on September 4th, and it was due to dengue fever. Wow. It's the first confirmed death in a larger dengue outbreak in that area, which they've seen 134 cases this past summer. In August, they issued a mosquito-borne illness alert because of the multiple, acquired cases. So once you start getting those cases, we start to really, you know, look at that. And the cluster of locally spread cases is a wild reminder that disease, which most Americans associate, which I do, with a faraway tropical vacation, is now increasingly possible to catch it at home. And dengue is often referred to, which is so scary to me, it's often referred to as the bone break fever disease. And that nickname, they say, is super earned. And what do I mean by, what do I mean by that? Well, dengue is often, people, when they get sick, they develop a sudden, high fever, along with a pounding headache, pain behind the eyes, deep aches in the muscles, joints, bones. They feel nauseous, and they get botchy rashes within a few days. Ooh, it sounds terrible. Anyway, look out for that, folks, maybe even in other places in the United States. And again, this is another edition of For Your Health.

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0: Year-round flea and tick protection is so important for your pet's overall health and wellness and your entire family's as well. I am really excited to have veterinarian Dr. Carrie Shaver on to tell us about the latest and greatest tips and preventatives that we all need to be aware of for all of you dog and cat owners out there. Doc, thanks so much for coming on.
1: Good morning, and thanks for having me.
0: So what is it we need to know about to protect our dogs against fleas and ticks?
1: You know, as we head into the cooler months, many pet owners associate fleas and ticks with summer, but these parasites can remain active year-round. And we know that fleas and ticks can transmit diseases that put both pets and humans at risk. And on top of that, fleas can lead to serious allergic dermatitis in both dogs and cats. So staying up to date on flea protection is super important.
0: Yeah, so when you think about that, I mean, you've seen everything. Does it seem like you're seeing more of this, especially does it depend on the time of year?
1: We can see these diseases year-round. As families begin to prepare for fall activities and even the upcoming holiday travel, Bravecto Quantum can help provide continuous protection for pets and a peace of mind for those people who love them.
0: Yeah, so how can pet owners determine whether Bravecto Quantum is right for their dog?
1: The best place to start is by talking with your veterinarian, and together you can decide which option is right for your pet. With Bravecto, pet parents have choices. Bravecto Quantum is an in-clinic injection that can help protect dogs against fleas and most ticks for up to a year. This product is the first of its kind for flea and tick protection and has really changed the game in terms of parasite coverage and convenience.
0: Wow. So Doc, any final tips where we can go for more information?
1: Yes, I always recommend being proactive and talking to your veterinarian to see if this is right for your dog. And another product that I would consider, especially if your dog visits dog parks or needs to stay in a kennel, would be Nubivac Intratrac Oral BBPI, which protects dogs against canine parainfluenza virus and Bordetella bronchoseptica, which are two main causes of canine cough.
0: Oh, yeah. In what ways have Merck Animal Health's partnership with the Street Dog Coalition and the National Education for Assistance Dog Services furthered your commitment to improving the well-being of both animals and people?
1: Yeah, so the Bravecto Cares program supports organizations like the Street Dog Coalition and NEEDS. The Street Dog Coalition helps provide free veterinary care for pets of people experiencing homelessness, while NEEDS provides service dogs for individuals with disabilities, both of which align with Merck Animal Health's mission to support the well-being of all animals.
0: Yeah, boy. Such great information. We are so appreciative. Dr. Carrie Shaver, you serve as the Associate Director of Veterinary and Professional Services for Merck Animal Health. And boy, I'm sure you've seen it all, right?
1: We see a lot, for sure.
0: Well, we appreciate you coming on. Thank you so much.
1: Thanks so much. Bye-bye.
0: All right, this is a pretty big story. A federal judge granted CNN, Politico, and MS Now a temporary restraining order requiring the White House to, restore the outlet's hard pass press credentials. The order requires the defendants, excluding the president, as well as their agents and representatives, to immediately return, reinstate, and restore, that's the way the court ordered it, the White House hard pass press credentials held by those that had them, the employees of CNN, MS Now, and Politico. So the judge was Timothy Kelly. He granted the media organization's request in this ongoing case, cable news networks versus Trump, after their credentials were revoked on September 18th, according to the court order. Now, how does this work? The temporary restraining order will remain in effect for 14 days unless otherwise ordered by the court. So, and what Kelly said was he had some skepticism about the arguments that the stories it cited as justification for revoking the outlet's press credentials raised national security concerns. So he described the stories identified by the administration, because that's what they had to do, as just routine, and said he was, again, skeptical is the word he used a couple of times, that the government's stated interest in safeguarding national security was the actual motivation for revoking the hard passes. He said that the president did not mention national security concerns when he announced the ban. So this is pretty interesting. And when you look at this, Kelly said, nothing in the record that predates this suit suggests that the revocation of the plaintiff's hard passes was motivated by national security concerns. I mean, that was it. That's in the filing. And now watching this for 14 days will be something to see, because that the clock is on right now. So what other evidence or what else could the administration do in their pursuit of having these news organizations banned? Because this is definitely a thorn in the president's side. And actually, it's a good thing for us to do an unofficial poll. What do you think? Thumbs up or thumbs down on the ban? You can send me your thoughts. Just say up on the ban or down the ban at kate@katedelaneyradio.com, kate@katedelaneyradio.com. It's one of those things where you think about, and hard passes are hard to get. I mean, the clearance you need required for it is something else. I've said this before. The main thing is you don't have to like somebody's slant in the media, some version of the media, something you don't like. And I mean, it is different times. But the fact that we have a free press, thank goodness, we really do not want to not have a free press. And so to me, that's what you have to look at. What does that mean when you look at the First Amendment? And the president has said he totally supports the First Amendment. He said he just feels that they're targeting him, basically, that it's fake news. And then you'd have to prove that. So how do you prove that? And that's what the judge is saying, that what they cited as national security, because that became the thing, not what was initially said, that there wasn't any proof of that. But I mean, overall, just if we were having a First Amendment conversation, you just would not want that to go away. Trust me, because I've been in those communist places where people are force-fed. That's it. I mean, they're force-fed whatever Putin wants out there, whatever China wants out there. And there's not those alternatives. And that's why we see that in Iran. That's why, so when there were so many protests, they want to find out what's happening and they can't, because it's just such a blackout and such a black hole. And that's the beauty of America, is we can totally disagree and think it's nonsensical, some of the opinions people have, but you have the ability to just tune it out. But this is what the president's saying, that why should they have access? So to me, this is a really fascinating, from the legal perspective, even case to follow. So we'll be checking in on what's happening there. There's no question about that. All right. I want to go to something else that I saw. Just one of those odds and ends that I think is really kind of interesting in looking at AI. And we talk about, AI, and just even the other day, we had Anthropic and OpenAI's CEOs that were at the UN, and they were talking about, you know, slowing things down and the concerns and whatnot. Then I saw a story about, could AI save our beaches? And an MIT spin-out coastal assembly is deploying this hexagonal concrete reef structure, a couple of them actually, off the coast of the Maldives to trap sand while letting currents flow through. And the beach has already doubled in size. Are you kidding me? The project, here's the AI part. The project uses AI to analyze satellite imagery and predict erosion patterns at 900 global sites, a process that once took months and now takes a day. That's huge. When you look at beach erosion, that's a big story. That's a big story in the United States on the Atlantic side and on the West Coast. I mean, even in talking about the fact that we've got this horrible weather that's hitting the East Coast. One of the things I've said over and over again the last couple of days is beach erosion, huge waves. And I've seen it. I've seen how different a beach can look because I live in that territory, and it's shocking what happens. So the fact that you could use AI to do this is phenomenal. And so therefore that's a good use, right? I would say We can't argue against that. And Coastal Assembly is a project that was started at MIT. It's made its way to the Maldives, like I said, to reverse the coastal erosion, and it's worked. I mean, what they're seeing is pretty incredible. I mean, vanishing coastlines have put 1.2 billion people at risk. This is the other part of it, of displacement by 2050. And so if you've got something effective with an AI intervention that could help some of these communities stay intact for much longer, that's a really, really big deal. I mean, the beach I talked about, it's doubled in size. Coral, fish, marine life, they now have a new habitat. Yay! Good news. Thanks to all of you, my friends, for listening to the show. Jason, great job on the technicals. Make it count, everybody.
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5: From ABC News, I'm Sherry Preston. Under arrest right now in Great Britain, several men who may have been trying to bomb an airbase outside London used by America to fly missions against Iran. The suspects stopped after tips about suspicious vans in the area. Here's ABC's Karen Waugh.
6: Officers soon arrested five men on suspicion of terrorism and explosive offenses. Bomb disposal robots spent hours examining the three vans. 85 nearby homes were evacuated. Police overnight not yet saying whether they found explosives. Images obtained by British news outlets appear to show shirtless suspects handcuffed, sitting in the road.
5: This as tensions in the Middle East are pushing oil prices up once again. This morning, heading back toward $107 a barrel. President Trump says he thinks diesel prices are high not because of the Middle East, but because of Ukrainian attacks on Russia.
7: I spoke to President Zelensky. I said, you got to take it easy on the refineries.
8: What
7: as much.
8: Say?
7: He said, well, we'll probably do that.
5: The president also saying he is mulling a ban on U.S. exports of diesel, but experts say that likely wouldn't do much to bring down prices. Large parts of the East Coast still soaked by the nor'easter that also smacked areas with hurricane force winds. Mudslides are still a threat in Hawaii with Hurricane Nolo offshore. And a different Pacific hurricane, Polo, is about to hit Mexico. ABC meteorologist Jeff Smith says that could mean a lot of rain in the U.S. Southwest.
9: This is a level 3 out of 4 risk. Arizona, parts of Utah, southwestern Colorado, and New Mexico. 2-inch per hour rainfall rates possible by later on today. And this can continue through the middle part of the week as well. So that is a major flash flood risk in that area. Could be totals topping a half a foot.
5: A New Mexico teacher critically hurt after being shot. They have learned that the juvenile suspect, a 13-year-old at Highland Middle School, is currently in custody being held on numerous charges. You're listening to ABC News.
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5: Cuts are coming to the fuel economy standards for cars and trucks. Former President Biden administration put higher standards in place, pushing for a fleet-wide average of over 50 miles a gallon by 2031. Well, now President Trump says he has approved new lower standards, which he says will make cars more affordable. Critics say it will likely lead to more pollution. The FAA is investigating a software issue on Boeing 737 MAX jets. Pilots say the auto flight system sometimes unexpectedly disengages. An upstate New York prosecutor is now reopening an investigation into allegations of sexual assault at a Cornell University frat 2 years ago. ABC's Olivia Rubin says the victim accuses the school of not taking her claims seriously.
8: A new lawsuit from a former student identified only as Jane Doe, accusing the Ivy League University of failing to protect her from a brutal October 2024 assault, claiming multiple fraternity members drugged, sexually assaulted, and raped her at the Chi Phi fraternity house. No criminal charges were filed. The DA telling me it's because Jane Doe's 2024 statement was dramatically different and, quote, did not allege that she was drugged, nor did it allege that she did not consent to the events.
5: And two of the seven men accused are now publicly denying the allegations. SpaceX is set to test its most powerful rocket early this morning, looking to launch its Starship capsule into orbit around the Earth for the first time. Sherry Preston, ABC News.
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12: It's going to be a wet start to the work week for your Monday. Temperatures starting off in the mid-60s in the morning. We'll have scattered showers around. A few thunderstorms are possible. And as we head throughout the day, temperatures will tend to stay in the 60s, though, with some moments of sunshine. We'll try to hit the low 70s for a high. But again, it will be quite a bit cooler than those 80s we saw over the weekend. Showers and thunderstorms will continue to develop across much of Utah as we head through the day, making for soggy moments. From the KSL Weather Center, I'm Kristen Van Dyke.
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16: I'm Greg Bell, and we open with George and Gracie. Then later, a Christmas Day offering with Peg Lynch and Alan Bunce as the couple next door. Before we present that out-of-season offering, we check in on the Burns household. Now, the couple first came to radio in 1932, and 18 years later moved over to television. In their personal life, they had two adopted children, daughter Sandra and son Ronnie, adopted in 1934 and 35, respectively. Now, in this wartime broadcast, the supporting cast includes Bea Benaderet as Blanche Morton, Bill Goodwin as the very interactive announcer, and listen for the adult actor with the child's voice, Walter Tetley, as Little Bobby. It's from November 10th, 1942.
17: The Burns and Allen Show with Paul Whiteman. Our singer, Jimmy Katz. Yours truly, Bill Goodwin, the six hits and a miss, and George Burns and Gracie Allen. Well, now let's look in and see what's doing at the Burns home.
18: Gracie?
19: In the living room, dear.
18: Gracie, what happened? I looked in the drawer and I haven't got a single clean shirt.
19: Oh, darling, I forgot to tell you. Our laundress quit. Oh, she wasn't a very good laundress anyway. Remember how she used to cut the tails off your shirts to make her work easier?
18: Yes, it's just as well she's gone.
19: Well, she's got a job over at Consolidated now, making airplanes.
18: Mm.
19: Oh, that reminds me. I better call Consolidated and warn them.
18: Why?
19: Airplanes have tails, too.
18: Well, Gracie, don't bother. Do you think that you could wash out a shirt for me?
19: Oh, well, I'd be glad to, Judge, but I'm expecting two of the girls from my club any minute.
18: Oh, the Beverly Hills Uplift Society.
19: Yes.
18: What are those hens going to cackle about today?
19: Well, George, that's no way to talk about your wife and your wife's friends.
18: Oh, I didn't mean you, dear.
19: Well, it's no way to talk about those other hens either.
18: Believe me, honey, washing a few shirts wouldn't hurt any of those dames.
19: But, George, we work hard. We have to in times like these. We even do jobs for each other if they're the same amount of work.
18: Well, what do you mean?
19: Well, for instance, Ruthie Palmtag and Clara Bagley have a deal. Ruthie mows Clara's lawn and Clara cuts Ruthie's hair.
18: Well, I guess that's even. They're both green.
19: Well,
18: you know,
19: the Beverly Hills Uplift Society is doing everything it can to help win the war. Hardly a week goes by that we don't send out a long list of helpful suggestions.
18: Suggestions? Well, who do you send them to?
19: General MacArthur.
18: Well, oh, fine. That's all we need.
19: Oh, yeah? Well, he wrote back and said if our ideas were used, the war would be over in 2 weeks.
18: Well, I'd rather take a little longer and win it. You see what I mean? Look. Why don't you girls do something constructive?
19: Well,
18: we do.
19: We save all our waste kitchen fat and take it to our butcher. The government uses it to make bombs and bullets.
18: Well, now you're doing something.
19: Why, Blanche Morton alone has turned in 11 pounds of fat this week.
18: Well, why? Well, why does she cook so much? There's the worst cook in the whole world. Her food is enough to kill you.
19: Well, that's the idea. She can't invite the whole German army to dinner, so she figures if her cooking doesn't get them one way, it'll get them another.
18: And, of course, we must drop a few of our biscuits on the Japs, too.
19: Yes.
18: Remind me to do that.
19: Oh, that must be the girls now. Mm. Come in.
20: Oh, hello, Ruthie.
19: Hello, Clara. Ruthie, I was just telling George about the deal you two had, where you mow Clara's lawn and she cuts your hair.
20: What do you think of it, Mr. Burns?
18: Well, it's very interesting, only it looks like the wrong one is using the lawnmower. Well, excuse me, girls. I've got to go and wash a shirt. I'll be in the kitchen, dear.
19: Oh, all right.
21: Honestly, Gracie, sometimes I wonder why you married that man.
19: Oh, it was love. I didn't have much choice.
21: Well, obviously not.
20: Well, look, Gracie, what we came to talk to you about, we want to help the war workers. Now, there are lots of mothers who have babies in defense plans.
19: My goodness, the hospitals must be crowded.
21: No, Gracie. Now, you see, while these mothers are working, they need someone to take care of the children. Can we count on you to help?
19: Oh, yes, I love babies. I practically raised my little nephew, John Kachu Allen.
20: The child's name was John Kachu Allen?
19: Yes, the minister who christened him had a very bad cold.
21: But, Gracie, the child we're leaving with you isn't exactly...
19: Oh, I adore babies. I still have little Johnny's first pair of shoes. Wait, I'll show them to you. I'll be right back.
20: Oh, poor Gracie. I hope she won't be too disappointed when she finds out the baby we're leaving with her is 10 years old.
21: Yes, Bobby Roth. He's tough as nails.
20: Oh, shh. Here comes Gracie.
21: Oh.
19: Well, here they are, girls. Look, little Johnny's first shoes. I had them gilded. Aren't they sweet?
21: Sweet? Why, my husband could wear these.
20: Were those his first shoes?
19: Yes. He didn't move into town until he was 24.
21: Well, we'll have to run along, Gracie. We're going to let you take care of little Bobby Ross. He'll be here in a couple of hours.
19: Oh,
21: goodbye.
19: Goodbye. Oh, I can't wait to tell George that we're going to have a little baby in the house. I wonder if the baby will change George. I wonder if George will change the baby.
18: Gracie. Gracie, have those club women left?
19: Yes, dear.
18: Well, thank goodness. What were you talking about?
19: The baby.
18: Well, who's going to have a baby?
19: We are.
18: Oh, we are. Well, if one of... We are!
19: Yes.
18: We're going to have a baby?
19: Yeah. Are you happy, George?
18: Happy? Boy, I'm delirious. I'm a father. I'm a success. I may have been late getting started, but look out, Cantor.
19: Oh, I'm so glad you're taking it like
18: that. Oh, boy. I'm going to run down the corner and get cigars for the fellas. Now, you just lie down, honey. I'll be right back. Just think, I'm going to have a cigar. I mean, a baby. Oh, I'm sorry.
0: Hey, watch where you... Oh, George. Oh, well, what's the rush? What's the matter?
18: Oh, why, Bill, I just heard the greatest news a man could hear.
0: Oh, so you heard it, too.
18: Two? I'm the only one who knows.
0: Oh, now, don't be silly, George. It's all over town.
18: All over town?
0: Why, of course. It's even on a billboard at the corner.
18: Oh, no.
0: Well, George, why not? Why keep it a secret?
18: Well, Bill, that's not what I meant. I'm going to have a baby.
0: You're going to have a baby?
18: Why, yes, Bill.
0: Well, gee, why didn't you tell me sooner?
18: Well, I...
0: Well, imagine me talking about Swan when you're expecting a baby. I'm sorry, George.
18: Oh, that's all right. You see...
0: I didn't give you a chance to tell me about it.
18: Oh, that's all right. You see...
0: I feel like a heel.
18: Oh, that's all right. You see...
0: Here
18: Gracie
0: you are telling me you're having a baby, and I just stand here and go on talking about Swan.
18: Oh, that's all right.
0: Oh, George... I'm just a false friend.
18: Oh, Bill, forget it.
0: When do you expect the baby, George?
18: My gosh. I forgot to ask Gracie. Just a minute. Gracie?
19: Yes, dear?
18: When are we expecting the baby? March, April, May?
19: Oh, it should be here in about 2 hours.
18: 2 hours? Bill, go for a doctor.
0: Okay.

0: We'll be right back with more of George and Gracie right after this short break.
1: Oh, ouch! 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
6: Well, Gracie is waiting to take care of the defense worker's baby, while poor George still thinks he's going to become a father.
7: Now, just slide down, dear, and take it easy. Would you like another pillow under your head?
8: Oh, I wish I knew what's come over you, George. All this fuss over one little baby. Suppose I was going to have four or five of them.

0: Well, for Pete's sake, Bill, this is Dr. Lewis. I don't want him.
1: Well, gee, I'm sorry. I just grabbed the first one I found. What's wrong with him?
0: Well, this guy is a screwball.
2: Well, let's get down to business, Mr. Screwball. Unusual name, by the way. Only heard it once before. A woman I know told me your husband was a screwball.
0: Well, I don't care what she told you.
2: Charming woman. Delightful. Great friend of mine. Married to her, come to think of it.
0: Bill, why did you do this to me?
1: Now, look, George, I just stood on a corner and yelled, I want a doctor. Who'd you expect to answer, the Mayo brothers?
0: Well, never mind. Just get him out of here, will you? Out.
1: Well, I guess we better leave, Dr. Lewis. My friend's a little jittery.
2: Yes, I noticed that, Mr. Jittery. Very bad, very bad. Does he happen to have a toothache?
0: No, there's nothing wrong with my teeth. But my head is beginning to ache.
2: Just as I thought. Well, I'd advise you to have it pulled out.
0: Well, and I'd advise you to get out. Now, go on. Scram, scram.
2: Yes, indeed. Yes, indeed. Well, let's get down to business, Mr. Scram.
0: My name is Burns.
2: To be sure, to be sure. My wits must have been gathering wool. Well, let's get down to business, Mr. Wool.
0: Burns.
2: Naturally, wool burns. Has a horrible odor, too. Well, let's get down to business, Mr. Odor.
0: Bill. You better remove this character before I murder him.
1: Okay, George. Come along, Dr. Lewis.
2: To be sure, to be sure. Is it too late to catch the 4 o'clock bus?
1: No, it's only 1 o'clock now.
2: Oh, dear, oh, dear. Missed it again. Well, goodbye.
0: Of all the silly, idiotic things he had...
3: Doctor, did he leave?
0: Well, don't worry. Now, I'll get another one. Now, you just lie down, and I'll go in the kitchen and fix you a nice glass of warm milk. And don't move until I get back.
3: All right, dear. My, he's sweet today. I wonder if he's been playing poker again. Come in.
4: Oh, hello, Gracie. I brought over the child that you're to care for, little Bobby Ross.
3: Oh, how nice, Ruthie. Where is he?
4: Right behind me. Drop that frog, Bobby, and come on in.
5: Okay. Just where I'm going to hang out.
4: Yes. Well, take good care of him, Gracie. I'll pick him up later. Goodbye.
3: Goodbye. My, Bobby, you're bigger than I expected. You're quite a handsome little man.
5: Take it easy, lady. I'm going steady.
3: Oh. Oh. Well, tell me about yourself, Bobby. Where does your mother work?
5: At one of the airplane plants. She works on the propellers.
3: My goodness. I should think she'd get dizzy spinning around like that. Do you think you're going to like it here, Bobby?
5: Yeah, this is a swell joint.
3: What are you doing?
5: I'm mowing them down. Don't you see them up there?
3: Where?
5: There goes a Stuka. There goes a Messerschmitt.
3: Why, you're a regular quiz kid. Imagine knowing the scientific names of those mosquitoes.
5: Are you kidding? Say, I'm hungry. You got any chow?
3: Yeah, there's some fruit out in the dining room. Get yourself an apple.
5: Okay, don't care if I do.
3: Oh, can't help wishing you was just a little smaller.
0: Well, here's your milk, Gracie. Did you keep quiet while I was gone?
3: Yes, Judge, perfectly quiet. Oh, by the way, while you were out in the kitchen, the baby came.
0: The baby?
3: Yes, but he's just a little bit...
0: Where is he?
3: Well, he's in the dining room. He's getting an apple.
0: Getting an apple?
3: Yeah, he's a little older than I expected, George, but I'm glad to care for any child whose mother works in the defense plan.
0: I don't get it. You mean the baby isn't out?
3: No, dear. We're taking care of Mrs. Ross's boy while she's working at Consolidated.
0: Gee, I'm not a father. Well, what'll I say to the boys? What about all those cigars? I feel terrible.
3: Oh, buck up, George. Remember that inspiring poem of Kipling's that I always quote? If you can lose your head and never keep the common touch, if you can walk with kings while the dawn comes up like thunder, and which is more, you'll be a man, my son.
0: Now I feel better, yeah.
6: The Six Hits and a Miss, and the boys in the band, and yours truly, have brought a little fat man over here to Camp Elliott to join the Marines. He's overweight, but a few weeks in boot camp will put him in fine shape. Going to give him to you right now. It's Mr. 5x5.

0: Oh, hide me, Gracie. Hide me from the kid.
1: Where is Bobby? You're supposed to be playing with him.
0: I've played with him for 3 hours and I'm worn out. If his mother works overtime tonight, I'm dead.
1: Well, did you play games?
0: Yeah, games. I was supposed to be a Japanese zero and he shot me down 5 times.
1: Oh, yes. I thought that would be fun. I hope you didn't mind the little extra touch I added.
0: What extra touch?
1: Telling him to put a lighted cigar in your pants pocket so you come down with your fuselage smoking.
0: So that's where he got that idea. I wish I'd never set eyes on that kid.
2: Oh, so here you are. You're a zero and I'm gonna get you. You're down.
0: Okay. I'm down. Now let go of my sleeve. Let go of my sleeve. What are you doing?
2: I'm tearing off a piece of your wing for a souvenir.
0: Now cut it out. And I'm not going to play any more zero with you.
2: Okay, you make a lousy zero anyway. My grandmother is more maneuverable.
0: Why, you...
1: Oh, now, dear, please. Oh, I'll tell you what, Bobby. Suppose I tell you a story.
2: I hate stories.
0: You hate stories, huh?
2: Sure, they're corny.
0: Gracie, tell him a story and make it long.
1: All right. I'll tell you the story of Goldilocks and the Three Bears.
2: Oh, brother.
1: Now, once upon a time, there were three little bears who lived in an itty-bitty poo. And whenever they huffed and puffed, they blew it down.
2: Is she on the level?
0: Keep your yap close, kid. Go ahead, Gracie.
1: Well, one day, a girl named Little Red Goldilocks was riding through the woods in a pumpkin coach. She came to the itty-bitty poo and knocked on the door, but nobody answered, so she climbed up the beanstalk and went in.
2: Hey, lady.
0: Shut up. Go on, Gracie.
1: Well, while she was asleep, the three little bears came home and they said, fee, fo, fi, fum, I smell. Little Red Goldilocks tried to run away, but she had very small feet, and at midnight, the bears caught her and hit her on the head with a glass slipper.
0: Oh, go on.
1: That's all.
0: That's the story?
1: Mm-hmm.
0: Okay, kid, shoot me down again.
2: You're a zero!
1: My goodness, Bobby, there must be some way to entertain you that's not quite so noisy. Oh, I have it. I'll get my little duck, Herman. Now, don't go away now.
0: Now, listen, son.
2: You're a zero!
0: Oh, stop it. Is the Air Force the only branch of the service?
2: It's the loudest.
0: Well, ground yourself.
3: Hiya, George. Is the baby here yet?
0: Yeah. This is it, Bill.
3: This?
0: Yeah. It was all a mistake. We're just keeping the kid while his mother is at work. I'm not going to be a father.
3: Oh. Well, gee, that's too bad. I'm sorry, old man.
0: Fine time to call me old man.
2: What else could he call you?
0: Keep quiet before I give you a hit in the head.
3: George, never tell a child you're going to give him a hit in the head. Never.
0: Bill, believe me, it wouldn't do any harm to this kid.
3: But George, you don't understand child psychology. You've got to talk the kid's language. Treat him as your pal, your chum.
0: You can do that, huh?
3: Why, of course. Watch this. Hello, Bobby, little pal. Let you and I smear dirt all over our faces and play commando. What do you say, little chum?
2: Commando? You said it, pal. Let's go.
3: Okay. And when we get through, we'll go upstairs and wash our little face and hands with swan, huh? You know.
2: Are you trying to make a stooge out of me?
0: That psychology is great. I wouldn't be without it more, Bill. More psychology.
3: Well, I can see that Bobby likes to talk straight from the shoulder. Man to man, eh, little chum?
2: You shut up, Wavy Wig.
0: Yeah, go right ahead, Wavy Wig. Give him that man to man stuff.
3: Well, I will, George. What say you go upstairs and try it, huh, little pal?
2: Just a minute, Bright Eyes. Are you trying to little pal me into a bathtub?
0: Psychology, Bill. Psych him, Bill. Psychology.
3: Okay, psych him. All right, Bobby.
0: Give him a big psych.
3: I'll psych him. I promise not to mention swan soap again unless you ask me about it. How's that?
2: It's a deal.
3: Okay, little chum.
4: Now, you ever see one of those big Catalina flying boats? A fella your size could crawl right into one of those floats on the wings.
2: What floats?
4: Swan floats, and thanks for asking. Yes, sir.
2: Cross me up, huh? Now, you're a zero.
3: George, do me a favor.
0: What?
3: Give that kid a hit in the head. Goodbye.
4: Yeah, kid. Everybody loves you.
1: Oh, here we are, Herman. Now, say hello to your little friend, Bobby.
2: You're a zero, Herman.
1: Oh, boys, please. Herman, why don't you sing a song for Bobby? Oh, come on. I'll tell you what. We'll sing Three Blind Mice like we always do, all right? Good. Now, you start it off, and then I come in. Go.

0: Fine.
1: Don't you remember the rest of it, sweetheart?
2: Uh-uh.
1: Oh, come on, try again. Three blind mice. See how they run. Even a baby could remember that song. Now, I'll start this time, and you follow me. Three blind mice. See how they run. Let's play something else. You're zero, Bobby.
3: Quiet. I wish somebody would fire a real machine gun at me, loaded with aspirin.
1: Come in.
0: Oh, good evening, Gracie. Well, Bobby's mother has finished work, and I've come to take him home.
3: Well, I never thought I'd say that, Mrs. Palmtag, but bless your heart. Now I can get some rest. Okay, Bobby, out.
0: Oh, by the way, in Bobby's place, I'm leaving another child to spend the night with you.
3: Oh, no.
1: Oh, isn't that wonderful, George? We're going to be parents on the swing shift.
3: It's really wonderful.
0: Well, come in, Jenny, and say hello to Mr. and Mrs. Burns.
4: Hello.
1: Oh, a little girl. Oh, George, isn't she the sweetest thing you ever saw?
3: Yeah, she's cute. Yeah, but if we have to have a kid around here, I'm glad it's a little girl. Hiya, Jenny. What's the good word?
4: You're a zero.
3: Oh, no.
5: Well, here they are, George and Gracie.
1: Oh, George, wasn't it fun doing our show down here at Camp Elliott today?
3: Yeah, and I'm especially glad that we're here today. It happens to be the Marines' birthday.
1: Oh, well, that's wonderful, George.
3: Yeah, today the Marines are 167 years old.
1: Oh, really? Well, some of them don't look it.
3: Well, congratulations.
5: The makers of Swan, the new white floating soap, join George and Gracie in inviting you to tune in again next week, same time. These programs are shortwave to our armed forces everywhere.
6: 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I'm Greg Bell, and up next on When Radio Was, it's Peg Lynch and Alan Bunce as the couple next door. 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
4: With the idea of freeing you from monotonous chores, LG introduced Cloyd, an autonomous home robot that made its debut this year at CES in Las Vegas. What is Cloyd? We asked Jill Pereira from LG.
13: Leading to a future vision that LG has of a labor-free home manifested in this autonomous humanoid robot that we're calling Cloyd, which is essentially a series of sensors, cameras, wheels, and the joints, let's say, in the arms, and the ability to reach. And essentially what that's going to be able to do in the future is replace repetitive tasks in the home that are keeping people from doing what they want to be doing more often, with the implementation of these robots that can do things like fold clothes, build the laundry, check on the food, and other autonomous tasks that can basically free you to do more of what you want to be doing.
4: You can tech out Cloyd at work on YouTube.
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0: my gosh. What's going on? It isn't even light yet, is it?
1: Merry Christmas, Betsy.
2: Merry Christmas, Mommy. Come on, get up, please.
0: What time is it?
1: Oh, 6 o'clock.
2: Merry Christmas, Daddy.
0: Okay, darling. Merry Christmas.
1: Come on. Might as well get up. We certainly won't get any peace unless we do. Is Aunt Effie awake?
2: Oh, yes. I woke her up first.
1: Come on, dear. Get up.
2: Daddy, come on, please. It's Christmas morning. Aren't you excited?
0: Sure,
1: come on. Come on, just put on your slippers and your bathrobe. They're right here.
2: Daddy!
0: All right, Daddy, I am.
2: Want me to help you put your bedroom slippers on?
0: Yeah, all right, boy. I get service this morning.
3: Merry Christmas!
1: Merry Christmas, Aunt Effie.
3: I made the coffee and took it in the living room. And I also brought in some sweet rolls and the orange juice.
1: Oh, that's wonderful, Aunt Effie.
2: Now get into your bathrobe, Daddy. Stand up.
0: Oh, golly. Wouldn't it be terrible now if Santa Claus forgot to stop here last night?
1: Oh, now don't tease her.
2: Oh, he stopped, Daddy.
0: Some young lady's already been downstairs peeking, huh?
3: Well, she didn't see very much. I scooted her right back upstairs.
1: Well, come on. I don't think Betsy can wait another minute, can you?
3: I just love the smell of Christmas, don't you?
0: I love the smell of that coffee.
1: Well, come on in the living room, everybody.
0: Wow! Look at this. Hey, Santa Claus certainly did stop here.
2: Mommy! Oh, Daddy, look!
1: You like it?
2: Oh, a dollhouse. Oh, look.
0: She likes it.
1: Yeah, she likes it.
0: Well, come on, everybody. Let's get started. Let's open the presents. Merry Christmas, everybody.
1: Merry Christmas.

0: I must say, I think this is just about the nicest Christmas I've ever had. I just love this sweater.
1: Yeah, well, you better just love it.
2: Oh, he means he had quite a time finding it, Aunt Effie. There aren't a lot of lavender sweaters with little fur collars.
0: Well, it's just the most beautiful thing I've ever had. Do you think we should tell him?
2: Oh, I guess you might as well. It doesn't matter now.
0: Well, I knew you were giving it to me.
1: No.
0: Yes. We found it on the closet shelf. And since you gave her a jewel sweater for her birthday, and anyhow, she never wears lavender, I said, do you suppose this is for me?
1: Oh, for heaven's sake.
0: Well, I said, don't tell him. I don't want to spoil his surprise.
1: Oh, yeah.
0: Now, didn't I act surprised when I opened it?
1: You did. You did, Aunt Emma. You were wonderful.
3: Do you like the pipe I gave you, Daddy?
4: Like it. Darling, that is the nicest pipe I've ever had. I mean it.
0: I suppose we can start picking up. Save the paper and ribbons now, everybody. Betsy, now don't walk on that gold paper. That's a good piece. We can use that over again.
2: Well, I think it's ripped, Aunt Effie. There's no sense saving that.
0: Oh, no, there's enough there for small packages.
1: Oh, don't start picking up the mess yet.
2: No.
1: Let's just relax for a little bit, huh?
2: Yeah, I still have some presents to open. You like your fishing rod, dear?
1: Oh, honey, I love it. That is exactly what I wanted, exactly.
2: The man said now, if it wasn't right, you can exchange it, dear. Now, you can
1: take it. Why would I exchange it? I told you it's exactly what I wanted.
0: Don't throw any bows away. Here's a box. Put the ribbons and bows in here.
3: Oh, Mommy, you haven't opened what I gave you.
1: Hey, no, I was wondering about that, huh?
3: I was saving it to last. Here it is, open it.
2: Oh, well, my goodness. What could it be?
3: Oh, you'll just love it, Mommy, won't you, Daddy?
1: No, will she, though?
2: I just can't imagine, and it's wrapped so beautifully, Betsy.
3: Thank you.
0: Shall I save this silver paper, or is it too wrinkled?
1: Aunt Abby, come on and sit down.
0: No, I'll save it. I think we can iron the wrinkles out.
1: Oh, jeez.
0: Paper is much too nice to throw away.
1: Sit down.
0: Oh, all right. All right.
2: Betsy. Betsy, a wristwatch.
0: Oh.
2: A wristwatch?
3: And I bought it with my own money, too.
1: Yes, she did. Why, you tell Mommy how you did it.
3: I went over to Mrs. Pemberton's after school, and I dusted her furniture, I swept her porches, and I set the table for dinner, and she paid me.
2: You worked?
1: She did, indeed.
3: Daddy said he's flat broke this year, and that's why he was just giving you a garbage can for Christmas, and I wanted you to have something nice.
2: Oh, Betsy, darling.
3: Don't you like it?
2: Oh, Betsy,
3: then why are you crying? It costs $14.
0: Oh, darling, your mommy's crying because she's so happy.
2: Oh,
0: she's so proud of you.
3: Gee, I don't cry when I'm happy.
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2: Oh, well, I agree with Aunt Effie. This is just the nicest Christmas I've ever had. And it is certainly the most beautiful wristwatch I have ever seen in my whole life, darling.
0: Who is that?
2: Thank you.
1: Who's what?
0: Oh. Just drove up. What? Well, it looks like that Mr. Baldwin you used to work for.
1: Oh, my gosh.
2: Oh,
1: yes, yes,
2: Mr.
1: it is.
2: Mr. Baldwin? Yes, Baldwin. Yeah. Oh, yes, he always drops over every year with something for Betsy, and I forgot about him this year.
1: Oh, my gosh, we always have a box of candy or something for him.
2: I know, I just forgot this year, dear.
0: Well, he seems to be getting something out of the back seat.
1: Oh, look, we have got to have something for him. Now, look, he always brings something for Betsy.
2: Wait a minute.
1: He'll be at the door in about half a minute.
2: Well, where is that box from Evelyn? I haven't even opened it yet, and she always sends us candy. Where is it? Where is it? Look under the tree.
1: Oh, my gosh, it's such a mess.
0: Well, if you had let me start picking up what I wanted to.
2: Get me a card. Get me a plain white card.
1: Here. Is this the box from Evelyn?
2: Yes.
1: This is Love, Evelyn.
2: Rip off that card and I'll write another to Mr. Baldwin. Where are the plain cards?
0: I don't know where you put the things. They were in with the wrapping paper and the ribbons.
3: Oh, Mr. Baldwin is coming up the front walk and he's carrying a big package.
2: Oh, honestly.
1: Well, I don't see how you could forget him. You know he always drops in on Christmas Day.
2: I can't help it. I forgot. Here's a plain card. Give me your pen.
1: What? Here.
2: Let him in. I'll get the card on and put the present back under the tree.
1: Well, hurry up.
2: Yeah.
1: Well, Mr. Baldwin, come in.
7: Well, I just thought I'd stop by and wish you all a Merry Christmas.
1: Well, we're certainly glad you did, for goodness sakes. Wouldn't be Christmas. Look who's here.
2: Oh, why, Mr. Baldwin, Merry Christmas.
0: Well, my goodness, Mr. Baldwin, Merry Christmas.
3: Merry Christmas, Mr. Baldwin. Is that for me?
2: Betsy!
7: Oh, I guess she knows I always stop by with something for her. Here you are, Betsy.
3: Thank you, Mr. Baldwin.
2: Come in and sit down. I'm afraid the room's kind of a mess.
7: Well, I guess it's a mess that none of us mind. Oh, you do have a lovely new home.
1: Oh, hey, that's right, you haven't seen it.
7: No, but I knew where to find you.
1: Yes.
0: Well, my goodness, Betsy, what'd you get? A lovely doll.
3: Look, Mommy, it's just like the one Aunt Martha gave me.
2: I don't think it's just like it, darling.
3: Yes, it is.
7: Well, now, if she has another like it, this can be exchanged.
2: Oh, no. The other isn't like it at all, Mr. Baldwin.
3: Yes, it is, Mommy. It even says so. Baby Barbara.
2: Well, isn't that nice? Now you'll have twins. Mm.
1: Yes, that's right. You'll have twins.
2: Hey. And Mr. Baldwin, we do have just a little something for you.
7: Oh, now you shouldn't have.
2: Well, it isn't anything, but I saw it just a minute ago under the tree. Where was
0: there.
2: It, dear? Did you?
1: Oh, here it is. Oh, yes,
2: here it is.
7: Well, that's...
2: Here you are.
7: That's very nice of you. Yeah. Thank you.
3: You can open it now if you want to, Mr. Baldwin.
7: Well, all right. Just do that.
2: Yeah. Betsy can't stand to see a present that isn't open.
0: No. There's more coffee. Would you like some, Mr. Baldwin?
7: Well, now, I don't want you to go to any trouble.
0: Oh, my, no. It's no trouble at all.
7: Thank you. Well, now let's see what I have here.
3: Take the cover off.
7: Oh, well,
3: Mommy, it isn't candy. It's a pink evening bag.
2: My goodness.
1: Pink evening bag?
2: Well, dear... Oh, of course. That's for Mrs. Baldwin.
1: For Mrs. Honey.
2: Oh, dear. I am sorry, Mr. Baldwin. Of course. How could I...
7: Well, no.
2: I'm so sorry.
7: That's all right. It seems to me, too, as though Catherine was still with us.
3: Where is she?
0: She's with the angels, dear.
2: Mr. Baldwin, I am so sorry.
3: Why are you sorry, Mommy? If she's with the angels, she must be having a wonderful Christmas in heaven. Maybe she's getting a new pair of wings for Christmas.
2: Betsy!
7: No, the child is right. I'll bet she's having a wonderful Christmas in heaven, too, Betsy. And if I know my wife and she got a new pair of wings, she'll be taking them back tomorrow to exchange them for a smaller size.
2: Oh, Mr. Baldwin, I want you to stay and have Christmas dinner with us.
7: No, Christmas is for families. The hotel has a nice menu.
3: Oh, aren't you part of our family?
1: Well, he is now, Betsy.
2: I should say so.
1: You just start making yourself right at home, Mr. Baldwin.
2: Yeah.
7: Well, thank you. Then I guess the best way to start is to help pick up some of these Christmas wrappings, huh?
0: Yes. Well, now save the good paper and don't throw out the ribbon.
2: Oh, and...
7: Yes, that does sound like home.
1: Where is everyone? everybody?
2: Well, Mr. Baldwin and Betsy are outside playing in the snow, working up an appetite for dinner, I guess. Look at them. Oh, they are having the most wonderful time with that toboggan.
1: Aren't they, though? Boy, look at that.
2: Oh, I felt terrible about that pink evening bag business. Oh, dear, and then about his wife. Oh, the things you say without thinking.
1: Look,
2: you know,
1: forget it. Forget it. All turned out better than if you hadn't. You know, if the box had been candy, he'd have said thank you. We'd have talked a while and he'd have gone on back to the hotel. Now, as Betsy says, he doesn't need to feel alone anymore. He has us.
2: Yes. Oh, honestly, children make you so embarrassed sometimes, the things they say, and then they'll turn around and say just the right thing, you know. Oh, really, darling, this is a wonderful Christmas, isn't it?
0: Except for one thing.
1: Oh, what now?
0: Did you know that Betsy unwrapped all her presents without saving the cards with them?
2: Oh, no.
0: There is just no way of telling who gave her what.
2: Oh, really?
0: Mm-hmm. How is she ever going to write any of her thank yous?
2: Oh, honestly, now let's see if we can remember. Now, didn't the Jansons give her the paint box, or was that Aunt Edith?
1: Say, wait a minute, who gave her these wonderful fleece-lined bedroom slippers? They're beautiful.
0: Well, I didn't see those.
1: Yeah.
0: And who gave her this necklace?
2: Oh, dear,
1: well,
2: oh, dear, oh, dear.
1: I know, we should make lists, you know.

0: The Couple Next Door is written by Peg Lynch and stars Peg Lynch and Alan Bunce with Francie Myers, Margaret Hamilton, and Stuart Germain, and is produced by Walter Hart. This is Stuart Metz, inviting you to listen again tomorrow for The Couple Next Door.
1: From Christmas Day, 1958. I'm Greg Bell, and earlier we had the voice of Donald Duck, Clarence Nash, voicing Herman the Duck on The Burns and Allen Show. Now, he voiced that famous Disney character up until his death in 1985 at age 80. Since then, Donald has been played by a fella actually trained by Nash to replace him. I'll name him and then wrap up when radio was right after this.
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1: 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I'm Greg Bell, and we're done this time around, but hey, remember to visit us online at whenradiowas.com. 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
16: From ABC News, I'm Sherry Preston. A wicked autumn nor'easter causing power outages, flooding, beach erosion, and downed trees all along the Northeast coast. ABC meteorologist Leslie Lopez says the storm has also been deadly.
17: In New York, 56-year-old New York City worker Leighton Brown killed after debris from a tree fell onto a parking lot.
18: Broke my heart. He's just a good guy.
17: And a state of emergency in New Jersey for eight counties. Coastal regions inundated with rain and flooding.
16: Major shoreline loss further south as well. Massive waves slamming beachfront communities in the Carolinas. Five men being held on terror charges after they were arrested near a British airbase playing host to U.S. forces in the war against Iran. The five are being held on suspicion of terrorism and offenses involving explosives.
19: The arrests come at a tense moment in the war. Iran this weekend claimed it captured a second U.S. underwater drone in the Strait of Hormuz. And the Iranian foreign minister said his country is ready for the war to resume, even if it comes to a doomsday war. President Trump says he expects more talks this week.
16: ABC's Karen Waugh. A New York prosecutor is reopening an investigation into allegations of rape at Cornell University in a frat house 2 years ago.
20: It comes after a former student identified as Jane Doe sued Cornell, the Chi Phi fraternity, and seven of its members, claiming they pressured her to take drugs and sexually assaulted her in 2024. Her lawsuit includes an alleged screenshot of a fraternity group chat from that night, in which a member allegedly told others she was available for sex. The DA says he never saw that chat until this lawsuit was filed.
16: ABC's Sophie Flay, a 13-year-old in Hobbs, New Mexico, accused of shooting his teacher multiple times. The teacher still hospitalized. Two giant pandas waking up in their new home at the Atlanta Zoo, Ping Ping and Fu Shuang, gifts from China following Xi Jinping's state visit. This is ABC News.
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16: Days before her Tennessee execution, Christia Pike is asking for her life to be spared.
20: Pike was 18 when she and her then boyfriend tortured and murdered their fellow classmate Colleen Slemmer in 1995. The three were in a job training program together. Pike confessed to the crime shortly after, saying she thought Slemmer was trying to steal her boyfriend. Pike's attorneys are calling on Governor Bill Lee to commute her sentence to life without parole, citing the trauma she endured as a child, as well as her history of mental illness.
16: ABC's Hannah Patah. A White House dinner to discuss AI. ABC's Allison Cusick with a few of the details.
23: President Trump last night met privately with Anthropic CEO Dario Amodei, saying this before their dinner.
24: I'm for let's go and let's win. You know, we're about a year, maybe a year and a half up on China.
23: But Amodei has pushed for an industry-wide AI development slowdown. Axios reports OpenAI and Anthropic are now investigating tens of thousands of incidents in recent months where rogue AI agents bypassed security guardrails, including targeting U.S. government websites.
16: Now on to the hurricanes. Hurricane Nolo battering Hawaii with wind, waves, and more than a foot of rain. There was also some concern that Mount Kilauea volcano could erupt, spreading volcanic hail across the island in the wind. Meantime, Hurricane Polo bearing down on Mexico's Baja California and headed for the southwest. Parts of Arizona, Utah, Colorado, and New Mexico could get drenched. Sherry Preston, ABC News.
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23: A cloudy and wet start to the work week for your Monday. Scattered showers around in the morning for the commute, and then we'll have chance for more showers and thunderstorms as we head throughout the day. Not all day long, but on and off for much of the day into the evening hours too. Highs will be in the low 70s, but most of the day in the 60s with the clouds and rain around, so we'll feel quite a bit cooler. Monday night, though, the showers will move out. We'll clear things out. And Tuesday, we're back to sunshine. We'll start off with temperatures in the low to mid 50s. From the KSL Weather Center, I'm Kristen Van Dyke.
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1: I'm Greg Bell, and we'll open behind that creaking door. And then later, it's our weekly visit to Valley Springs for Mary Foster, the editor's daughter. Hyman Brown was a New York City-based producer and director, and he created the Inner Sanctum Mysteries radio program, which aired from 1941 until 1952. It was based on the imprint given to a series of mystery novels of Simon & Schuster Publishers. The original host was Raymond Edward Johnson, but after he departed in the spring of 1945 in order to serve in the military during the Second World War, he was eventually replaced by Paul McGrath. And that's what we have in this creepy broadcast. The cast is led by Carl Swinson, joined by Joan Banks, Louis Van Ruten, Ann Shepard, and Santos Ortega. With a script by Christopher Mayo, it originally aired on September 25th, 1945.
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0: Good evening, friends of the inner sanctum. This is your host at the Squeaking Door again. Just slither in and let me dispel your weariness with a bit of eeriness, And now let's leave the world, temporarily, of course. Tonight's story is called The Lonely Sleep. It's an original radio play by Christopher Mayo, who scribbled it during a nightmare. And our star is Carl Swenson, who plays the role of Archie Gold. Murder is a specter which nudges all of us, anywhere. Most of us will never murder, but can any of us say we never will? Certainly Archie Gold, 30-ish, bald, mild-mannered, never thought he would murder. Archie was the window display man for Greg's department store. At night, the store is a fantastic nightmare of eerie shadows, covered showcases, cavernous depths, and dank, stale odors, with only his own hollow footsteps for sound, because windows are dressed at night. It's night now, and Archie's busy in his storeroom crating his favorite mannequin for shipment to the mannequin factory. Being a lonely man, he talks to the mannequin. And being in love with Esther Newman of the store's accounting office, he naturally calls his favorite mannequin Esther.
1: You've been very mean to me, Esther. The last time I asked you to go out with me, you snickered at me. That's not nice. That's why I had to do this to you.
0: Archie tucked Esther's smooth pink torso into a crate.
1: There. Perfect fit, darling. Perfect.
0: Then Archie wrapped Esther's slim legs and arms in excelsior, tucked them into another crate.
1: So you wouldn't put your arms around me, darling. Well, you won't get another chance.
0: Then Archie picked up Esther's pretty head and placed it on his workbench.
1: Oh, Esther. I'm so lonely. Why don't people talk to me? Why can't I be popular? What's wrong with me? Why don't you go out with me?
0: What Archie never dreamed was that the real Esther Newman was at that moment slamming the last of her monthly report books closed, flicking off the light, and starting out of the finance office toward the rear door of the store.
1: Oh, Esther, I only tell you.
0: She stopped by Archie's half-open door when she hears his voice.
1: No, listen to me, Esther, darling. I am making enough money here to buy us a little place over in Jersey. See, all my life, I wanted to love someone like you. You're so beautiful. You will marry me, won't you, darling?
2: Why, Archie Gold. Sitting there proposing to a dummy. And the dummy's name is Esther. What a coincidence.
1: Esther, you worked late. I didn't know. No. I mean, yes. Yes, I give the mannequins names. It's sort of a game. Yeah, game. That's it.
2: Well, they don't talk back anyhow.
1: No, they don't talk back. But they're sort of kind. They smile at me. And see, I'm lonely. Mm-hmm. I work all night. Esther, will you go out with me Sunday night?
2: Mm-hmm.
1: Please. Just dinner and the movies.
2: Are you kidding? Why don't you ask your dummy friend? Hey, say, what a swell idea. She won't eat much. You can maybe get her into the movies for half price and... When you kiss her goodnight, Archie, she won't slap your face. Why are you looking at me that way?
1: You shouldn't laugh.
2: You're crazy. You're trying to scare me. Yes, that's it. No, you're not. You are crazy. Don't come near her. Archie!
1: You shouldn't laugh.
2: Archie, don't!
1: You shouldn't laugh. My turn to laugh. See? My turn. You shouldn't laugh. People shouldn't laugh when you're lonely.
0: You see, the specter of murder had nudged Archie, and he's obeyed. This was no mannequin at his feet. This was a woman, warm, beautiful, and Then, being scared and lonelier than ever, Archie talked to his mannequins again. This time to Frank, painted and rouged and handsome in Greg's bargain 2950 tweed suit.
1: You heard her laughing at me, Frank. I just couldn't stand her laughing at me again. You look at her, Frank. You'd think she was asleep. Her neck's broken. See, what am I going to do with her? I gotta think. Gotta hide her. Gotta dress the front window, too. The window. Sale of cozy kitten mattresses starts tomorrow. It's a big sale. Sleep on a cozy kitten. I've got it, Frank. The window! I've put her in the window. On a cozy kitten mattress. Nobody will know. And then tomorrow night...
0: So Archie used some pancake makeup, bringing life to Esther's sallowing cheeks and purple lips. He placed her dead weight on a hard truck. He rolled her to the lighted window. An hour later, Esther's corpse, covered with gleaming white sheets and sleazy satin quilts, smiled in peaceful bliss at the empty street. Archie found his work well done.
1: Nothing more to do now. Just wait. I'll go home. And wait. That's a good window. You look very pretty in bed, Esther.
3: I've been watching you, young fella. Saw you do the whole thing. What's the matter? I scare you?
1: No, officer. I didn't know.
3: Yeah, been in the doorway across the street watching you. A lot of work to making up one of them windows, ain't there?
1: Yeah. You saw me do the whole window, you mean?
3: Uh-huh. So I put the mattresses in, make the bed, put the signs in, and then fix the lights. Then you put the girl in the bed and fix her face up. Hey, it's a nice job.
1: Yeah.
3: Say, you look bad, son.
1: Yeah.
3: Anything wrong? You sick?
1: Huh? No. I'm just tired.
3: All through for the night?
1: Yeah, also. Good night, officer.
3: Good night, young fella, and don't worry about your girlfriend. I'll keep an eye on her every night.
0: So Archie went home, as you or I might have done. Because he'd been too busy setting his little post-mortem stage, the impact of his crime began to seep through only as he neared his rooming house. Maybe the girl in the doorway he passed started him thinking because she laughed.
2: Are you kidding?
0: Just a girl and her date. But you can't blame Archie for hurrying. You would have thought it was Esther, too. Archie hurried. He hurried to the rooming house. He raced up the steps. He had to get to his room, get in and close the door of the world. Close the door. That's it.
1: You can't laugh at me here. They won't find me here. This is my room. Nerves. Stupid running like that. I've got to act normal. Sure, just like nothing happened. I couldn't help it. She made me do it. No, forget about it.
2: Why, Archie Gold...
1: No. You can't laugh now. You're...
2: I'm dead, Archie. Yes, in a way. I'm in Greg's department store.
1: I don't believe in ghosts. It's just my mind, my imagination.
2: That's right, Archie. You're too clever to believe in ghosts. I'm not a ghost, Archie. I'm in your mind. I'm part of you now. Part of you.
1: Get out! Get out! I'll drive you out!
2: Oh, no, Archie. You can't. Unless? Unless, Archie. Unless you replace me with someone else.
1: Yes. That might... do it. Someone else. Another girl.
0: See? That's how a murderer thinks. Oh, yes, yes. You do the same thing. Archie never thought he would murder. Now he's ready to do it again. Get rid of his conscience to get rid of a voice. Archie lit a cigarette. He poured himself some milk, ignoring the laughter in his brain as he pushed it in.
2: Look at your hands, Archie. Look at them. Oh, crooked and hard and clutching.
1: Well,
2: like they were on my throat.
1: No, shut up!
0: Archie threw himself on the bed and jammed the pillow against his ears and fell into a dream worse than reality.
1: Hello? Huh?
4: Archie Gold?
1: Yeah, this is Archie Gold.
4: This is Mr. Gregg, Archie. I know this is your time to sleep, but it's important that you get down here right away.
1: Is anything wrong, Mr. Gregg?
4: I can't tell you over the phone. Come down here. Goodbye.
1: All right, Mr. Gregg.
0: After he'd shaved and dressed, Archie felt a little better. After all, if they'd discovered anything, Mr. Gregg wouldn't have called. He'd have sent the police. Feeling of confidence stayed with him until he stood across the street from Gregg's. He lost it then. It dropped with a sickening pain about his heart and a dry pinching about his lips. People were standing three deep in front of his window display. And he caught sight of a policeman's cab following Mr. Gregg's bald head into the store.
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3: Well, let's see how good Archie's alibi is. 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She laughed at him when he asked for a date, and now Esther is a lifeless mannequin advertising the restful qualities of cozy kitten mattresses in the window display. And Archie enters the store to see what's in store for him.
4: Mr. Greg, I'm...
5: Archie Gold, come in. Close the doors. Sit down. My boy, you know Miss Newman in our bookkeeping department?
4: Yes, sir. I knew her, but I'd like a chance.
5: Now you're going to get a chance, my boy. Before leaving on a week's vacation, Miss Newman completed our annual report.
4: Miss Newman is on vacation?
5: Yes. She isn't important. The report shows we sold 16 cozy kitten mattresses in 1 year.
4: Well, that's not many, is it, sir?
6: It's terrible. We were stuck with 1,500 of them. Just a minute now. Jenkins.
7: Yes, Mr. Gregg?
5: How many mattresses have you sold now?
7: 802, sir.
5: You hear that, Gold?
4: Yes, sir.
5: 802 mattresses in a couple of hours. And your window display did that. My boy, you're a genius.
4: Mr. Gregg, I...
5: I know just what you're going to say. Any man who has the imagination to put a woman dummy asleep in a window, and such a dummy, so peaceful. How much are we paying you, Archie?
4: $36.47 a week, sir.
5: Starting today, it's $72.94. And the private office, and you're the head window display manager of my three stores. Ha! Stunned you, huh?
4: Everything I've always wanted.
5: What's more, I've had pictures taken of that window with the crowds, and the paper promised to run it in tonight's edition. With your name. Good?
4: Yes, sir. I want you to know, sir, I appreciate it.
5: Oh, nonsense. Greg knows a bargain. Now go home to bed again, or take tonight off.
4: Oh, no. I have work to do.
5: Ah, get more good ideas? Good.
4: Mr. Gregg.
5: Yes, my boy.
4: If the mattresses are selling so well, we won't need the display. I can take it out tomorrow.
5: Oh, nonsense. Don't touch it. We'll run this sale for 2 weeks. I just ordered 1,500 more mattresses.
3: Success and popularity was sweet to Archie's taste. But Archie knew a corpse, no matter how beautiful, cannot survive the sun beating through glass for long. And Archie knew that. It was a wretched rainy night. Greg's department store had long since closed its doors. The night belonged again to Archie. Now he had a nasty job to do. He drew the curtains across the big window. At least the officer was watching again. Esther was just a mannequin now, a mannequin of flesh and bones, but a mannequin. And Archie spoke to his mannequins.
4: You've had a hard day, Esther, darling, haven't you? Well, it's all over now. You never did anything for me alive. Dead, you brought me success. Now I've got to send you away. You're stiff and cold, Esther. And you can't laugh now, can you?
3: Esther couldn't laugh. And Archie opened the crates which contained the mannequin he had originally...

0: planned ship. With a few simple tools and lots of work, he made Esther, the real Esther, conform to his original shipment. A torso, a pair of hands.
1: That's the alley door. Somebody's there. Dear cop, maybe I've got to act natural. After all, she's well hidden.
2: Could I come in? Please, I'm so wet and tired.
1: A girl. It's a girl. Yes. Come in. Get out of that rain.
2: Thanks.
1: Why, you poor kid, you're soaked. Come into the workshop. I've got a heater in there.
2: Gosh, thanks.
1: She was sent to me. Someone to take Esther's place. Feel better now?
2: Yeah, lots better. You're very kind.
1: How did you happen to pick this store to knock at?
2: Well, the alley seemed a good place to get out of the wind. It started to rain and I saw your light.
1: Oh, I see. And you're broke.
2: Yeah. Usual story. I came to town from Philly to get a job. Job was there, all right, but the boss wasn't on the level.
1: Well, don't you have a home? A parents or a husband, I mean?
2: Oh, that's
1: a shame. Look, stay right there now. I'll be right back.
2: You're not leaving me, are you?
1: No. I'm going to get a blanket to put across your shoulders. I'll be right back.
0: Of course he'd be right back. Wasn't this just what he needed? Another mannequin to satisfy Esther's voice? Made sense. The second time, it's easier. It always is.
1: Don't move, May. Huh? I'll put it across your shoulders.
2: All right. You're a very lonely man, aren't you, Mr. Gold?
1: How do you know that?
2: Because I like you.
1: How does that prove I'm lonely?
2: I like lonely people.
1: Why?
2: Because I'm terribly lonely myself.
1: I got some coffee in the thermos here. I'll get you some.
2: I like it here. I like to look at the mannequins, especially that handsome one there. What do you call him?
1: What do you mean, call him?
2: Well, you must talk to him. I would.
1: You're wonderful. You understand. Yeah, I do. I do talk to him. His name's Frank. Frank, meet May. May, this is Frank.
2: Hello, Frank. I'm sleepy, Frank.
1: Oh, May. Why did you come tonight? Why couldn't you have come two nights ago? You're sleepy?
2: Mm-hmm. I'm warm and sleepy.
1: Look, I have 3 hours before my window has to be finished, and I have an errand that'll take me about an hour. You climb into the bed in the window and...
2: People will see me in the window.
1: No, the curtains are drawn. I'll wake you when I get back.
2: All right. Looks like the kind of bed I could sleep on forever. Forever.
0: Doesn't always work out the way you plan it, see? Archie didn't want to murder Esther, but he did. Archie wants to murder May, but he'd rather not. Well, Archie drew the satin quilts over May. She smiled, closed her eyes with a murmured thanks, and was asleep. Archie knew now he loved her, that he must never listen to her speak again. While Archie carried the crates containing Esther's remains into the station wagon in the alley, a little man with a sad, droopy face and a derby hat argued with the night captain of the local police station.
3: I tell you, I know what I'm talking about. I stopped at Greg's window 4 times today. I know a corpse when I see one.
4: Well, I saw that window, too. That's a dummy in that bed. I know a dummy when I see one.
3: I don't doubt that, Captain. You've had more experience with dummies than I have, but I've had more experience with corpses than you have. That's a dead girl in the bed.
4: Now, what makes you so sure?
3: I've been an undertaker for 40 years. My name is Huzak. My establishment is down the block from Greg's store on 10th Street.
4: Okay, we'll check. Operator, get me Mr. Greg. Yeah, Greg's department store. Of course it is home. What else at this hour?
0: Archie had a plan. Excitement gripped him. But that habit of years was strong, and he talked to Esther as he piled her three coffins into the station wagon in the alley.
1: Don't you worry, Esther. In a half hour, you'll be at the bottom of the river. You shouldn't have laughed, Esther. Then I'll come back to me.
0: Sure. Archie had a plan, all right. But it didn't include the little old undertaker who knew a corpse when he saw one, or an angry, sleepy Mr. Gregg, or a confused wolf captain who were right then coming to a stop in front of the store.
5: This is an outrage, a preposterous, fantastic farce. Getting me down here in the middle of the night to prove I have a corpse in my window.
4: I know, Mr. Gregg. I feel silly about it myself, but Mr. Husak here seems so sure.
3: The curtains are drawn in front of the window. We'll have to go inside.
5: In a minute, you're all going to look very silly. There. Does that look like a corpse?
4: No. You're right. It's not a corpse. It isn't a dummy either.
3: She's alive. Breathing.
4: Something queer here. I'm going to look around outside.
5: Archie! Archie, go! Archie!
0: Archie didn't hear himself being paged. But at the entrance of the alley, he saw the police car in front, and he heard the police captain shouting from the sidewalk. That was when Archie decided it was better to be lonely. The lonelier, the better.
1: They found out. That's the police. They say they found out.
5: Hey, you!
1: Away now. Got to. They won't catch me. They won't. Got the lights, Red. I gotta go through. Faster. Faster. Why can't it go faster? The truck. Turn right. Turn.
0: No one ever heard Archie's last words. They bubbled through his torn throat as he lay in the glass-smashed window through which he'd crashed. No one.
1: I'm so lonely. No. So lonely.
4: Well, Greg, here's your Archie Gold. Bet those crates will be interesting.
3: Awful.
4: Yeah, quite a mess.
0: No one was cruel enough to point out a gruesome bit of grisly humor. The lonely little man who'd spent so much time in display windows had created his final masterpiece. Archie had decorated his last window in Husak's funeral parlor. The lesson we learned from tonight's story is that murder doesn't pay. It's a losing business. Murderers are always in the red. And it's strenuous work, too. You're bound to find yourself a little stiff.
6: Mr. Host, I did not like that story.
0: Well, neither did I, Mary. Imagine the cozy kitten mattress company pulling a smart advertising stunt like that on Lipton's time and for free.
6: Now, that's not what I mean at all. And if you're worried about Lipton's, let me assure you that Lipton's is the largest selling brand of tea in the whole world. That's the kind of popularity that really counts. And folks, if you'll just once try Lipton tea, I think you'll be convinced too.
0: Well, I have to run along now, folks. Got some shopping to do in Greg's department store. What? Oh, I know it's late, but, you see, Archie and I shop at night to avoid the shrouds, you know. By the way, this month's Inner Sanctum mystery novel is Puzzle for Wantons by Patrick Quentin. Oh, and here's a special announcement. Next week's Inner Sanctum story, directed by Hyman Brown and brought to you by Lipton Tea and Lipton Soup. Next week's story is about a man whose dreams always come true. All he has to do is to dream that somebody's being murdered and... Enough to keep you awake, isn't it? Oh, until we meet again next Tuesday, you dream of me and I'll dream of you. Now it's time to close the squeaking door, so good night. Pleasant dreams.

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1: From September 25th, 1945, The Lonely Sleep. Love the juxtaposition of Paul McGrath's creepy yet droll hosting and the Lipton Tea spokesperson Mary Bennett's happy, upbeat sales pitch. Lead actor Carl Swinson was born in Brooklyn, New York, and he originally planned to become a medical doctor before moving into acting. He made several appearances on the Broadway stages in the 1930s and 40s, including a leading role in the Arthur Miller play The Man Who Had All the Luck. 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Swenson played the title characters on both The Adventures of Father Brown and Mr. Chameleon. I'm Greg Bell, and moving on, because up next on When Radio Was, it's our weekly visit with Mary Foster, the editor's daughter, right after this break.
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12: Kroger Bread, the brand new bread with a twist, brings you Mary Foster, the editor's daughter, transcribed. Now, Mary Foster, the editor's daughter. When we left the Fosters last time, Jerry Dalton had called on Mary in tears and panic. George Peters wired Jerry, telling her not to come to New York to marry him, as his plans were changed. At the moment, Mary is trying to quiet Jerry with a cup of tea.
13: Now, Jerry, I know how you feel about it, but it isn't going to help matters any to worry too much.
14: But what did he mean by that telegram?
13: Well, he probably meant just what he said in it.
14: Oh, but listen to it. Don't come to New York. Changing plans will write. Changing plans. That must mean he's changing plans for our wedding. It can't mean anything else, Mary.
13: Well, darling, what if it does? Perhaps the change will be for the better. Who knows?
14: But he probably means he's changed his mind about wanting to marry me.
13: Oh, no, he hasn't, dear. And if you were in a calmer frame of mind, you'd realize it. I don't know what George means by this any more than you do. I haven't the faintest idea what he's got in mind. But I do know that he's absolutely dependable. And furthermore, he's very much in love with you.
14: Well, I do hope you're right, but I just can't understand this at all. He's had time to write me since I got this wire.
13: Well, you'll probably hear from him later on today.
14: Pretty late in the afternoon to be hearing from him now. Didn't Jack Kelsey say anything about George when he was here?
13: No.
14: Didn't he even tell you how George was getting along in his new job?
13: No, Jerry, he didn't even mention George. But I'm sure he would have if George hadn't been getting along well.
14: Well, anyway, I do wish I'd hear something. This waiting around is just agonizing.
13: Yes, I know, dear. Oh.
15: Well, having a cup of tea, you two?
13: Yes, have some, Dad?
15: Oh, no, I guess not, thanks. I figure I'll wait till supper time. Oh, by the way, here's a telegram for you, Jerry.
14: Oh, thank you.
15: Yeah, I was coming past the telegraph office. Simmy stuck his head out and said you was in earlier asking for word from George Peters. And he said you told him you'd be over here if anything come through. So he gave me that to give to you.
14: Mary, read this. For goodness sake, read it.
13: May have to postpone wedding for a while. Sorry. Will explain soon, George.
14: Oh, I knew it. I had a feeling all along he didn't want to marry me. Now he's just trying to break the news to me gently.
13: I don't believe that, dear. I still feel that George means exactly what he says.
14: But this telegram doesn't tell me any more than the other one did, really.
13: Look, Jerry, how would it be if I put in a call to Pictures Weekly right now to see if I can find out what the story is?
14: Oh, I don't care.
13: Well, why don't you come on in the living room and I'll call right now?
14: No, I'll wait here. I'm sorry to carry on like this, Mr. Foster.
15: Oh, well, now that's all right as far as I'm concerned, Jerry. You don't have to mind me a single bit. I tell you, maybe you'd rather be by yourself, though, for the time being, so I'll just go into the living room with Mary.
14: All right.
15: Yeah.
13: Long distance, please.
15: Say, what is all this fuss about,
13: well,
15: Mary?
13: Now, just a minute. This is Mary Lord speaking, and I'd like to talk to George Peters at Pictures Weekly Magazine, New York.
15: You mean to say that...
13: No, I'm sorry, I haven't got the phone number, but I think their offices are on Madison Avenue.
15: Well, I can't make it
13: all... All right, thank you very much.
15: Mary, what is the idea of George telegraphing a thing like that? Postpone the wedding? Is that... What does he mean by it?
13: Darling, as I told Jerry, I don't know what he means. That's why I'm calling now. I'm going to try to find out.
15: You don't suppose he's gone and got himself into some sort of trouble down there in New York, do you?
13: Well, such as what?
15: Well, with the police, maybe.
13: With the police? No. Why would he get into trouble with the police?
15: Well, maybe he ain't. I hope he ain't, anyway. But you recall that there's kind of a harum-scarum streak to George, you know, and it crops out every now and then. For instance, when he first got to Valley Springs, he walked into the wrong house, thinking it was ours. When the old lady got home, there he was in the kitchen, eating out of her icebox. And after that, he had a spell of going around shooting blunt arrows at Amelia.
13: Yes, I know, but Bill Nelson explained all that to us. It was simply that George has an inferiority complex and wanted to announce himself to the town.
15: Well, he announced himself, all right. It's a wonder he ain't in jail here right now on account of it. You know, we had a terrible time getting Jim Drew to let him go. But the point is, if he'd do such zany things here, why, he might down in New York. And the New York police, they most likely wouldn't be so lenient about him eating out of strange iceboxes and shooting arrows at folks.
13: Oh, well, he wouldn't do that in New York, Dad. I know he wouldn't.
15: What proof have you got that he wouldn't?
13: Well, I haven't got any, of course. But...
15: No.
13: That's probably my call. Just a minute. Yes? Oh, thank you. Hello? Hello, editorial office? George? I'm sorry. Is George Peters there?
15: Is he?
13: Oh. Well, are you sure?
15: Is he there?
13: Since when? Oh, I see.
15: Is he gone?
13: Well, thank you very much. Bye.
15: What'd they say?
13: He doesn't work there anymore.
15: Uh-huh.
13: At least that's what the man I talked to said.
15: Yeah, well, now, ain't that something?
13: Man said he got through the end of last week.
15: My gracious, you know, I could be right about that. I hate like blazes to think so, but it wouldn't surprise me a mite, Mary, if George...
13: Oh, for goodness sake, Dad, let's be a little optimistic about this.
15: Oh, yes, of course, that's all right. But what'd he get through for? According to what Kelsey said, George was doing a good job of work for him, and they liked him. Only alternative I can see is that he got in jam and they just had to...
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16: And now let's wrap up this episode of Mary Foster on When Radio Was.
15: According to what Kelsey said, George was doing a good job of work for him, and they liked him. Only alternative I can see is that he got in jam and they just had to fire him.
14: Did you get him, Mary?
13: No, he wasn't there.
14: Did they say where he was?
13: Well, no, they didn't, dear, but it seems that he's left the magazine. That's all I know about.
14: Oh, dear.
21: All right to come in?
15: Yes, yes, sure thing, Doc. Come on in.
13: Hello, Bill.
21: Hi. Hi. What's the matter, Jerry?
14: I don't know where George is, what's happened to him, or anything about it.
13: She just had a wire from him, Bill, saying it might be necessary to postpone the wedding.
21: Oh, well, that's rather upsetting, I know, Jerry, but perhaps I can cheer you up a little. I had a phone call from George not more than an hour ago.
14: You did? From New York?
21: Uh-huh.
14: Is he all right?
21: Well, apparently he is. He sounded very cheerful indeed.
15: Well, say, it's a relief to me to hear that. Because for a few minutes there, I wasn't so sure.
13: Yeah.
15: But what...
14: What did he say to you, Bill? Why didn't he call me? He knows where to reach me by phone.
21: Well, just a minute, Jerry. One thing at a time, please. As I say, George sounded very cheerful. Very much like his old self. Especially when he told me that he was coming back to Valley Springs tonight.
14: Tonight?
21: That he'd like to sleep on the couch in my apartment, if possible.
13: Well, for goodness sake.
15: Yeah, what's the matter with him sleeping in his old room here in the house? We kind of figure that's his room, don't we, Mary?
13: Yes, of course.
14: But why didn't he telephone me? I just can't understand. Did he say anything about the wedding, Bill?
21: No, he didn't mention it. I think the whole thing is, Jerry, that he just wanted to surprise you. But I thought I'd better let you know about the call so you wouldn't suddenly decide to start from New York.
14: Anyway, I at least know that he's coming back. Thanks for your trouble, everybody.
13: Oh, wait a minute, Jerry. Where are you going?
14: Home.
13: Well, now, I've got a better idea than that. Why don't you go up in my room for a while and lie down and take a rest, and then have supper with us. I'll tell Amelia you won't be home for supper.
15: Yes, I second that motion most heartily, Jerry. Do you good to eat away from home tonight, and then later on, if you want us to, we'll all go down to the depot and meet George when he comes in.
14: I'm not at all sure I want to meet George, or even see him again.
13: No, you don't mean that, dear. You know you don't. Come on, I'll go upstairs with you.
15: How about you, Doc? Can't you stay, too?
21: Well, I'd like to, Henry, but I'm afraid I won't be able to make it tonight. I've got a call to make out at Four Corners, but thanks for the invitation just the same.
15: Well, you're welcome any time, Doc. Just as welcome as the flowers in May. I want you to know that. Oh, by the way, George is coming in by train, ain't he?
21: Yes, on the Cannonball, 8:00.
15: Say, what do you make of all this business anyway, Doc? There, George was doing mighty well down there. All of a sudden, he ain't got his job anymore. Now, do you suppose he got fired, or did he just plain quit?
21: I don't know, although I have an idea that he quit. This is no surprise to me, Henry, his coming back to Valley Springs. I've been expecting it daily.
15: You have? How so?
21: Well, I think I've told you before that, in my opinion, George is not a big city person. He has a certain type of rather easygoing individuality that seems to find its best expression in a town of this size rather than in New York. I've known that for a long time. So I think he just took it as long as he could and rebelled and fired up his job.
15: Well, of course, I suppose that could be it. You figure, Doc, that he's coming back here for good?
21: Possibly. Although he didn't tell me his plans. If he has decided to come back here for good, I think it's one of the wisest decisions he's ever made.
15: Well, maybe we'll find out when he gets here. I'd like nothing better than to have him on the Sentinel. That is, I mean, pay him to work for me. But, of course, as you know, Doc, the income of the paper don't justify taking on anybody else.
21: George has an income of his own. It's not large, but it's enough for him and Jerry to get along on. And on that basis, he can do freelance writing here in Valley Springs and mail it out and no doubt add to his income materially.
15: Yes, I wouldn't be surprised. But I wonder why he didn't telephone to Jerry.
21: You know, I think the real reason is, Henry, that he wants to talk to her personally. You see, George has the idea that Jerry really wants to live in New York and that he's got to talk her out of it, which she couldn't very well do over the telephone.
15: No, I can see your point. Yes, it could be that.
21: Anyway, we'll see what we'll see.
15: One thing is certain. I'll be glad when all these matrimonial ventures are over and done with. Honest, Doc, women nowadays, they can make more hue and cry over the matter of getting married. Never used to be that way, as I recall it. I mean, when Martha and me got married, it was a pretty calm procedure. Didn't involve half a dozen other folks.
21: Yeah, it does seem to be a rather complex age now, doesn't it, Henry? Well, I've got to be going along. See you later.
15: All right. Bye, Doc. Gracious sakes. Sometimes I kind of wish that Mary, that she'd cotton more to Doc Nelson than she does. Because to my mind, there is one of nature's noblemen. There is one of the finest young fellows living.
12: If Dr. Bill Nelson is right about George's plans, will Jerry object? Perhaps we'll hear more about this next time. And now, in just a moment, Henry Foster will bring us a few words of homely philosophy. Now, Henry Foster.
15: Did you ever stop to think about perfection? Well, sir, I've been thinking about it lately. And I agree with that fellow that said that perfection ain't in doing extraordinary things, but in doing ordinary things extraordinarily well. Kind of seems to me that we can apply that to our own daily lives. Well, see you soon. Bye.
12: Be sure to join us again tomorrow at the same time for another exciting transcribed chapter of Mary Foster, the Editor's Daughter.
1: From the late 1940s, that indeed, Mary Foster, the Editor's Daughter. 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I'm Greg Bell, and earlier we had Carl Swinson starring in The Lonely Sleep as produced for the Inner Sanctum Mysteries. My question is about his final acting credit. He played lumber mill owner Lars Hansen on a very popular 1970s, early 80s Western historical television drama based on the works of author Laura Ingalls Wilder. I'll name it and then wrap up When Radio Was right after this break.
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1: Welcome back to When Radio Was. Before the break, I was talking about a 1970s, early 80s TV series based on the books of Laura Ingalls Wilder and starring Michael Landon, Karen Grassley, Melissa Gilbert, and Carl Swenson. The answer is Little House on the Prairie. It was Swenson's final role. He played Walnut Grove founder and lumber mill owner Lars Hansen. Passed away in 1978 while the series was still in production. I'm Greg Bell and we're done, but hey, remember to stop by the website, whenradiowas.com. Until next time, I bid you farewell.
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17: Good morning. KSL News time is 5 o'clock. This is Utah's morning news. I'm Amanda Dixon. Andy has the day off. KSL's top story, firefighters spent the night dealing with a 3-alarm fire in the Granary District in Salt Lake City. KSL News Radio's Spencer Mahan joins us live with what we know. Spencer?
18: Amanda, this happened near 300 West and 700 South in the Granary District around 8 p.m. last night. The area is full of recently finished apartment buildings, and Salt Lake City wouldn't specify what building actually caught fire or the extent of the fire beyond calling it a commercial fire. People were asked to avoid the area, and right now we know fire crews are still on the scene monitoring the area for any hotspots. Live, Spencer Mahan, KSL News Radio.
17: A camping trailer is a total loss after it burned down in Lake Point in Tooele County.
19: Everything that I had was in it, so now I've just got to start from ground zero, but I'm grateful for what I do have.
17: The owner, who didn't want us to use her name, says nobody was home at the time of the fire. Some dogs were in the camper, but were able to make it out safely thanks to a neighbor. The owner thinks a faulty wire may have come loose when the camper was moved, causing the fire. KSL's top national stories this hour. A group of men are being held in the UK on terror charges after being arrested near an airbase that plays a key role in the war against Iran. It's unclear if the suspects have ties to Tehran. ABC's Karen Hua has more now from Washington.
26: Officers soon arrested five men on suspicion of terrorism and explosive offenses. Bomb disposal robots spent hours examining the three vans. 85 nearby homes were evacuated. Police overnight not yet saying whether they found explosives. Images obtained by British news outlets appear to show shirtless suspects handcuffed, sitting in the road.
17: President Trump called the arrest fantastic, saying the suspects were out to do harm. Boeing says it has found a software glitch on some 737 MAX planes that could affect certain landing procedures. The company says the problem can arise if a pilot aborts a landing and then circles back for another attempt. The software may need to be restarted, or the pilot will need to make the landing adjustments manually. U.S. Airlines say they do not have MAX 8 and MAX 9 airplanes using, or U.S. Airlines say they do not have MAX 8 and 9 airplanes using this software. There has been at least one death from the nor'easter that is starting to wind down now in New England. ABC's Leslie Lopez has the details.
14: In New York, 56-year-old New York City worker Leighton Brown killed after debris from a tree fell onto a parking lot.
20: Broke my heart. He's just a good guy.
14: And a state of emergency in New Jersey for 8 counties. Coastal regions inundated with rain and flooding.
17: There has been... They've been pounded with wind and rain for several days. The Utah Division of Water Resources says despite the statewide drought, the new water year will start off with good news. Monsoon storms from August and September have increased the soil moisture, which will help with the snowpack, stay put, we will get this winter. Michael Sanchez with Water Resources says we should already start preparing for next summer, no matter what type of snow year we get.
21: In those big snowpack years, we really need to still focus on that water conservation and making sure that our reservoirs are in a solid position, because we never know what's going to happen next year.
17: He says in Utah, we're either in a drought or preparing for the next one. A new study from UNC Chapel Hill shows that middle schoolers are increasingly relying on AI chatbots for companionship. KSL News Radio's McKenna Rodriguez joins me live. McKenna?
22: Amanda, more than 2,300 middle school students in grades 6 through 8 were a part of the study. One in five of those students reported using AI for friendship in emotionally intimate ways. And those who had higher levels of use were more likely to experience symptoms of loneliness, anxiety, and depression. 2 in 4 kids said they would rather speak with their AI companion than with a peer. Mitch Prinstein, a co-director at UNC Center for Technology and Brain Development, says the interactions and experiences that children have at these ages have a larger effect on their adulthood in their 40s and 50s, including in areas of health, marital satisfaction, and careers. They are unable to develop strong interpersonal skills when talking to a chatbot instead of talking to a peer. Reporting live, McKenna Rodriguez, KSL News Radio.
17: First look traffic now on this Monday morning, and we say good morning to Cormac Bone. How are you, Cormac?
23: Good morning, Amanda. Doing good. The roadways, though, we do have a crash on Bangor Highway at 4100 South. They've already pulled the vehicle away. It was in the intersection, affecting more 4100 South than it was Bangor Highway. Right now, though, the delays are northbound at 3500 South. I'm Cormac Bone in the KSL Traffic Center.
17: Salt Lake City will play host to a pair of general conferences this week. KSL News Radio's Don Brinkerhoff joins us with details about the United Pentecostal Church International's general conference. 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
24: Amanda, the UPCI conference will be held tomorrow through Friday in the Salt Palace Convention Center in downtown. 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
17: The other conference is the 196th Semi-Annual General Conference of The Church of Jesus Christ of Latter-day Saints. 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
25: The Deseret News says the Campus Cup is an effort to get students registered to vote. Utah Valley University won the Cup in 2024. The effort focuses on students ages 18 to 24, which is currently the lowest rate of registered voters than any age group. The challenge is an effort to incentivize voting registration on campuses. The students say it's important to vote because it's their first foray into adulthood. They say if they want change, they have to be a part of it.
17: The 2026 Midterm Campus Cup is a tight race right now between UVU and BYU. Coming up on KSL, we'll get an early look at your Monday morning commute. That's just ahead here on KSL News Radio.
0: Matthew.
2: Sorry.
0: It's okay. I just need you to listen to me.
3: 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I hear you. And what you say really does matter to me.
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23: That crash that we had on Bangor Highway is completely cleared out now, and so delays look pretty normal. Maybe a little slow northbound approaching 4100 South, and then some scattered delays both directions between 3500 South and California Avenue on Bangor. Otherwise, though, not seeing any slowdowns on the 201 or SR36 in Lake Point. I-15, likewise, looking good between Provo and Salt Lake. Aubrey?
34: If you're traveling from Ogden into downtown Salt Lake City, we've got a good drive there. It'll probably take you about 30 minutes right now. Highway 89, Legacy Parkway, and the West Davis Corridor all looking good. And if you're coming through Parley's Canyon right now, that's a good drive from Park City into Salt Lake City. I'm Aubrey Woodrich in the KSL Traffic Center.
35: Calling for temperatures to top right around 70 degrees. Deep tropical moisture in place, so we're looking for a chance for thunderstorms today. We'll go to 53 overnight, mostly cloudy. By tomorrow, partly cloudy, 72. We are sunshine on Wednesday, high of 73. From the KSL Weather Center, I'm Matt Johnson.
17: And right now, 71 degrees downtown. Have you made any of your holiday travel reservations? Do you fly for the holidays? Have you noticed the price of airfare has gone up? Oh my gosh, I don't even know if there are cheap seats still available for any of, because of the price of fuel, right? Of course, that has such an effect on airline prices. Plus, another part of this story that we'll talk to Jim Ryan about in a moment is how many people are using AI now to book their hotels and flights and everything else. Have you done that? We'll talk more about that with Jim coming up in a moment here on KSL News Radio. 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
9: Stolen Voices of Dole Valley, a gripping new 9-part investigative podcast about a serial killer you've probably never heard of, Warren Forrest. A sadistic predator who prowled the Pacific Northwest in the early 70s. He hid behind the deeds of Ted Bundy, and he's only been convicted of 2 murders, but is suspected of many more. Since the release of Stolen Voices of Dole Valley, a witness identified in the podcast could lead investigators to the remains of Jamie Grissom.
10: He ran into the woods. He said he stumbled. As he fell down, he looks up and sees the body of a young woman.
9: 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This cold case is now red hot. 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And make sure to hit that subscribe button so you don't miss out on the latest breaking news.
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11: a new study from UNC Chapel Hill shows that middle schoolers are increasingly relying on AI chatbots for companionship. I'm KSL News Radio's McKenna Rodriguez.
17: Second, a 3-alarm fire destroyed an abandoned building near 700 South and 4th West in Salt Lake City overnight. Third, traffic and weather together.
23: No delays on all your major freeways, just regular slowdowns on Bangor Highway near the 201 freeway on your early Monday morning commute. I'm Cormac Bone in the KSL Traffic Center.
12: A chance for thunderstorms today with highs only in the 70s. I'm Matt Johnson.
17: Right now it is 71 degrees downtown. Time for KSL's top national stories.
13: From ABC News, I'm Sherry Preston. From the East Coast down to the Pacific, storms battering the country all weekend long. A nor'easter caused downed trees, flooding, and beach erosion. ABC meteorologist Leslie Lopez says there were problems from the Carolinas up through Cape Cod.
14: In North Carolina, shoreline loss in the aftermath of the storm. Massive waves slamming into beachfront communities, tearing away at homes and properties. The storm's winds going up to 80 miles per hour in some areas, blasting the region. Hundreds of thousands losing power in the Northeast. The storm downing power lines, damaging homes, and smashing cars.
13: Hawaii is still feeling the effects of Hurricane Nolo, as the Baja Peninsula and parts of the Southwest will be the targets of Hurricane Polo off Mexico's coast. 5 men under arrest in the UK, caught near a major airbase hosting U.S. forces in Southwest England. ABC's Lana Moise has details.
16: British police say the public's report led them to the vehicles. President Trump, however, telling reporters the suspects were already under surveillance.
18: The arrest in the UK was fantastic. We had them under investigation.
16: Since March, the U.S. has been launching operations against Iran from that base with heavy bombers. While it's unclear whether the men arrested have ties to Iran, in July, Iran's Islamic Revolutionary Guard said any UK base used to attack Iran is a legitimate target.
13: New York prosecutors are reopening the investigation into allegations that a Cornell University student was raped by several members of the Chi Phi fraternity in 2024. DA Matthew Van Houten.
19: I understand that with sexual abuse and survivors, there is always a period of time that is based on the human being where someone may not understand fully what happened.
13: The alleged victim accuses the school of failing to properly investigate. Now, Cornell says it conducted a thorough investigation at the time and that there were suspensions and expulsions at the time. You're listening to ABC News.
17: Time for the in-depth. Traveling for the holidays may look a little different this year as millions of Americans brace for the pinch of record high gas prices. ABC News national correspondent Jim Ryan joins us live. Does that mean all the cheap tickets are gone already, Jim?
0: No, you got a little more time, man. You better work fast. Travel experts say that if you want to get a good bargain on a holiday trip, you'll need to book before Halloween. That's probably the best way to do it. Domestic round trip for Thanksgiving right now averages about $402. That's up 31% compared to last year, according to Hopper, which is an online travel booking. It's an OTA, online travel agent, one of the first ones. TripIt is another. They both have AI agents now. So that instead of going out looking at individual flights or looking at airlines or hotels or rental car companies, you just direct the AI agent as to what you want to, where you want to go, and they'll come up with a whole itinerary for you, Meta.
17: I have not used an AI yet to book travel. Have you done that, Jim? What's it like?
0: I think I might have done it accidentally once, and it's probably a good idea. There are lots of tools out there. There's one called Mind Trip, which is a chat bot that will interface with you and clickable hotel lists. There's one called Layla, which draws out personalized itineraries, Navoy, but they all have kind of the same function. That is, they use artificial intelligence to find bargains for people who are looking for them.
17: Wow. I mean, I've always just used a Delta app to book my flights. If you book through an AI like that, does it change the process? Does it still show up on your app, I wonder?
0: Well, it might. I think what they'll do if you use the AI agent, so that, you know, if you're traveling from Salt Lake to New York, it'll look at Delta. It'll look at the other airlines that operate out of there, Southwest, the other carriers, and find the best deal. So instead of you having to look at all those different airlines, this AI agent will do it for you, then present you the best prices and the best times. By the way, traveling early in the morning is going to be your best bet. I had to book a flight recently, and early in the morning, before about 8 o'clock, it's half as much as it is by 9 or 10.
17: Oh my gosh, it's that big of a difference.
0: Yeah, easily.
17: We early risers are rewarded. All right, Jim. Thank you for that. Jim Ryan with me on the In-Depth at 15 and 45. Right now it's 519. 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Love where you bank. And first to you, Cormick.
23: Still looking pretty calm in the usual places. Have some very light delays. Eastbound 2100 North in Lehigh approaching Redwood Road, and southbound Bangor Highway approaching Parkway Boulevard. Those are really the only slow spots I see through Utah and Salt Lake counties. I-15 especially still running smooth from Provo to Salt Lake. Aubrey?
34: We've got a good drive if you're heading from Ogden into Salt Lake City. There's no delays on I-15, Legacy Parkway, or the West Davis Corridor. Or if you're up on Highway 89, that's looking good too. It is starting to get a little bit busier at the West Gate and the South Gate into Hill Air Force Base, so just give yourself a couple extra minutes if you're trying to get into there. I'm Aubrey Withrich in the KSL Traffic Center.
35: KSL 7-day forecast. We've got 70 degrees today with a chance for thunderstorms, not only along the Wasatch Front, but the rest of the state. Tomorrow, 72, partly cloudy skies, drying out. Sunshine on Wednesday, 73. 77, perfect degrees on Thursday, sunshine. Friday and Saturday, we've got 80s with mostly clear to partly cloudy skies. And then we head into next Sunday coming up, 79, mostly sunny skies. From the KSL Weather Center, I'm Matt Johnson.
17: So don't forget your umbrella today. Looks like we do have a good chance of rain throughout the day. Right now it's mostly cloudy and 71 degrees downtown. And the 7-day forecast brought to you by Performance Automotive Bountiful. Of course, this weekend is a general conference. You will hear all of the sessions of the 196th semi-annual general conference of the Church of Jesus Christ of Latter-day Saints right here on KSL News Radio or on KSL.com or on the app. So there are really a lot of different options for you. But we also have, as we do every conference, we also have wonderful programming in and around all of the sessions. And there is one in particular that I'm interested in all of them, but this one that Greg Skordis and Holly Richardson are doing, it's called Family, Isn't It About Time? So right after the morning session of conference on Saturday, they'll have a special hour of coverage that will explore what it takes to create lasting family bonds and how important it is to choose to create a strong family structure. So whether your family is big or small, traditional or

0: or situations.
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12: 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OpenAI says that some of their AI agents have gone rogue again and hacked government websites. An AI security firm says their rogue models tried to access the education and commerce departments, as well as the SEC. The City of London is pushing back heavily on the use of Meta's AI-powered glasses. The glasses have already been banned in a large chain of pubs across the UK, and theaters in the city have banned the glasses over concerns that people will use them to bootleg the movies. Some restaurants say their reservation websites are being besieged by AI agents. According to CNN, the rise of popularity in AI agents like Meta's Muse has led to restaurants being hounded online and over the phone by AI bots trying to get a dinner reservation. Oh, that's not funny, I know. Leading to an AI ban at large on many reservation websites. Well, that's interesting. All right, where did the markets close on Friday? Let me see. Well, they closed up across the board. The Dow was up 478. S&P was up 39. The Nasdaq was up 129. So where are we this morning? We're down. The Dow futures down 200. That's about 0.4%. S&P futures down 39. That's 0.5%. The Nasdaq futures down 294. That is 1%. Let me just check oil. This morning, crude oil is just over $100 a barrel. We're at $100.91 a barrel. Coming up on KSL News Radio, no crashes or delays right now if you're heading into Salt Lake City. That's good news. We're going to take a closer look, though. Traffic and weather together coming up next.
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12: It is a little slow now eastbound on the 201 freeway at 7200 West. A pretty regular slowdown. And we also have southbound Bangor Highway delays approaching Parkway Boulevard. And in Utah County, it is still 2100 north seeing the heaviest traffic, but it is now westbound approaching Redwood Road. On I-15, still no slowdowns from Provo to Salt Lake. Aubrey?
13: If you're heading from Ogden into downtown Salt Lake City, that's still a great drive on I-15. No delays if you're traveling throughout the city streets, really, in Ogden. Where I am seeing delay is if you're trying to get on into Hill Air Force Base at that west gate. That is looking a little bit bogged down right now, so give yourself a few extra minutes if you're trying to get through there. 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I'm Aubrey Withrich in the KSL Traffic Center.
11: We're going to get some rain today. We have a good chance, 60% chance of even thunderstorms, maybe near the mountains in particular, but most of us will see some rain. And it looks like it moves out by tomorrow. Tomorrow, we'll get up to 70 today, 72 tomorrow, 73 in sunshine on Wednesday. We warm up to 77 on Thursday, then we're back in the low 80s. Friday, 82, Saturday, 80, then back down to 79 on Sunday. So, we'll definitely warm up for the weekend, but today, plan on rain. Right now, it's mostly cloudy and 72 degrees downtown.
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11: Good morning. KSL News Time is 5:30. KSL's top story this hour. Investigators in southern Utah are looking for the person who called dispatchers and reported a fake shooting. We get details live from KSL News Radio's Don Brinkerhoff. Don?
16: Amanda, the report put the Beaver Valley Hospital and surrounding area into lockdown status while investigators looked for that shooter. Beaver County Sheriff's Office says someone called their non-emergency line saying they had just killed a co-worker and that they were barricaded in the back of a car wash. Sheriff's Department says they comprehensively cleared the building but found no evidence of a shooter or a victim. Release from the department says they're working with multiple state and federal resources to try and find the person who made that false report. Reporting live, Don Brinkerhoff, KSL News Radio.
11: A base jumper died after his wingsuit malfunctioned after jumping off a mountainside in Cache County this weekend. KSL News Radio, Spencer Mahan joins us live. Spencer?
17: Amanda, this happened in the Millville Canyon area of Cache County. Life Flight was called in along with Cache County Search and Rescue, Cache County Fire, and the Cache County Sheriff's Office. Authorities say that the jumper, whom they identified as a 27-year-old man, jumped from a 700-foot cliff with a group of about 8 to 10 people. They also said something happened with the man's wingsuit that didn't allow him to generate enough lift. The man died as a result of the fall. Live, Spencer Mahan, KSL News Radio.
11: KSL's top national stories this hour. President Trump met privately with the CEO of Anthropic last night, talking about the development of AI. The president wants the technology to advance quicker, while AI companies are calling for a slowdown. ABC's Allison Kosick reports.
18: President Trump last night met privately with Anthropic CEO Dario Amodei, saying this before their dinner.
19: I'm for Let's go and let's win. You know, we're about a year, maybe a year and a half up on China.
18: But Amade has pushed for an industry-wide AI development slowdown. Axios reports OpenAI and Anthropic are now investigating tens of thousands of incidents in recent months where rogue AI agents bypassed security guardrails, including targeting U.S. government websites.
11: Hope Leo is now among the many world leaders calling for more limits to be placed on the development of AI. A convicted killer in Tennessee is asking the state's governor to spare her life. ABC's Hannah Batah has more on Krista Pike.
20: Pike was 18 when she and her then boyfriend tortured and murdered their fellow classmate Colleen Slemmer in 1995. The three were in a job training program together. Pike confessed to the crime shortly after, saying she thought Slemmer was trying to steal her boyfriend. Pike's attorneys are calling on Governor Bill Lee to commute her sentence to life without parole, citing the trauma she endured as a child as well as her history of mental illness.
11: Only 18 women have been executed in the U.S. since the 1970s. Hawaii has been dealing with hurricanes, and now people on the Big Island are keeping an eye on Kilauea. There are concerns the volcano could erupt at any time, and the storms nearby could spread the ash for miles.
21: It could shoot as high as 1,000 feet, right? So, and then if there's wind, then that wind pushes that tephra all over to the surrounding communities.
11: Hawaii County Mayor Kimo Alameda says they are monitoring the situation closely. The Utah State University Extension Office is looking back on one of the worst wildfire seasons in nearly 20 years. They say three of the top 10 fires since 2002 were this year, those being the Widemouth 2 fire, Cottonwood, and Babylon fires. Brad Washa noted that it wasn't just central and southern Utah feeling the effects of the fire season.
22: A lot of the smoke that we saw impacting, especially the Salt Lake area, this year came from our own fires, from that Iron and Apple fire. In fact, I live in Park City, and they weren't embers, but I had ashfall hitting my house there.
11: In total, nearly 561,000 acres burned this year. First look traffic now takes us back over to you, Cormac.
12: I-15 still looking clean and clear between Ogden and Provo. It's slow in the normal spots, northbound Mountain View Corridor, 3500 south, and eastbound on the 201 freeway in Magna. I'm Cormac Bone in the KSL Traffic Center.
11: A study from UC San Francisco found that eating highly processed foods can increase depression. KSL News Radio's McKenna Rodriguez joins me live. McKenna?
23: People in the study cut back on their ultra-processed food intake by 85%, and the results were significant. All participants had depression, most had anxiety, and all had a high BMI and one metabolic disorder, such as diabetes. Researchers in the study say that the elimination of highly processed foods brought moderate to large improvements in their mental health. Each person was assigned to a group, one that kept their usual diet and one with a low processed food diet, and after 4 weeks, they switched and depression scores improved greatly. Highly processed food doesn't just mean sweets or candy. It includes anything from white bread to frozen meals to potato chips. Reporting live, McKenna Rodriguez, KSL News Radio.
11: Governor Cox has recommended 11 neighborhoods in Salt Lake County for a new federal program known as Opportunity Zone Tax 2. This is a way to generate revenue for low-income communities. Taylor Reed, Economic Development Manager of Salt Lake County, spoke about how the neighborhoods were selected.
24: Areas that are in need or have a certain purpose, being able to develop that area or certain tax incentives to encourage investment within that area.
11: Tax revenue from private investors will provide the financial help low-income areas need with housing, parks, and even jobs. If you've ever wondered what wild animals do at night, KSL News Radio's Tammy Kikuchi has some details about a nocturnal exhibit at the Hardware Ranch.
25: The good news is you don't have to try to find the creatures at night. The Division of Wildlife Resources is opening up a special exhibit about the nighttime critters at the Hardware Ranch.
26: What we're kind of calling a nightlife exhibit, which is not what it maybe sounds like for viewers or for listeners. Essentially, we're just highlighting some of the fun nocturnal species that we have here.
25: Faith Eaton Jolly says the exhibit includes activities for the family while teaching facts about the nighttime animals. It all starts next weekend. Tammy Kikuchi, KSL News Radio.
11: Coming up on KSL News Radio, we're seeing a bit of northbound slowdown on the Mountain View Corridor as you approach 3500 South. We'll check that and the rest of your commute just ahead.
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12: Biggest delays are northbound Mountain View Corridor at 3500 South. That reaches back to 4100 South. Pretty regular slowdown. Eastbound on the 201 freeway approaching 7200 West. Also regularly congested. I-15, though, still looking smooth from Provo all the way into Salt Lake. Aubrey?
13: If you're heading into I-15 from Ogden into downtown Salt Lake City, that's going to take you about 30 minutes right now. It is starting to get a little bit bogged down if you're trying to get into Hill Air Force Base at the South Gate and the West Gate. And if you're coming through Parley's Canyon, that's moving at good speeds all the way into Salt Lake City from Park City. I'm Aubrey Withrich in the KSL Traffic Center.
2: Some stormy weather expected across the state today. Look for a high of 70 across the Wasatch Front with a chance for thunderstorms. 72 tomorrow, partly cloudy skies. Into Wednesday, looks fantastic. Dry, 73, high pressure building. From the KSL Weather Center, I'm Matt Johnson.
11: Right now it's cloudy and 72 degrees downtown. Coming up in a moment, we'll learn more about this interesting investigation that's happening right now in England. There were a number of men who have been arrested after they found vans near an air base that is used to position U.S. bombers for the Middle East. So what was going on there? What have they uncovered, a plot of any kind? We're going to get the latest from ABC's Karen Hua coming up in just a moment here on KSL News Radio. 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
11: 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The three things you need to know this hour. First,
16: investigators in southern Utah are looking for the person who called dispatch saying they had just shot and killed a co-worker. Beaver County Sheriff's Office is calling that a false report. I'm KSL News Radio's Don Brinker-Hoff.
11: Second, a study from UC San Francisco found that eating highly processed foods can increase depression. Third, traffic and weather together.
12: Still seeing traffic northbound Mountain View Corridor, 3500 South, and volumes increasing a little bit eastbound on the 201 freeway, but I-15 remains smooth between Ogden and Provo. I'm Cormac Bone in the KSL Traffic Center.
2: Scattered thunderstorms today across the state, but a chance for flooding down in the south. I'm Matt Johnson.
11: And right now it's 72 degrees. Time for KSL's top national stories.
33: ABC News, I'm Sherry Preston. The nor'easter that battered the East Coast from the Carolinas to Cape Cod, leaving behind several swamped states. Winds in some spots topping 80 miles an hour. Arrests in the UK on suspicion of terrorism charges near a base used by the United States. Here's ABC's Lama Hassan.
34: Investigators pouring over these white vans near a major airbase, now at the center of a suspected terror plot. Armed police officers swarming the area around RAF Fairford, the military base 90 minutes outside London, where the US has been launching operations against Iran.
35: Police received a call relating to 3 suspicious vehicles traveling towards RAF Fairford.
34: 5 men are now under arrest for suspicion of preparing a terrorist act, the alleged plot thwarted by a member of the public.
33: U.S. Ambassador to China in an interview over the weekend saying President Trump offered to sell weapons to China during the visit last week by President Xi. The Trump administration now says there are no plans for any weapon sales. This is ABC News.
11: An investigation is underway in England after 5 men were arrested on suspicion of terror charges after vans were shown near an airbase where U.S. bombers were stationed. ABC's Karen Hua has the very latest.
36: The call came in the middle of the night near an Air Force base 90 minutes outside London, a base American bombers have been using to fly missions against Iran.
35: Police received a call relating to 3 suspicious vehicles traveling towards RAF Fairford.
36: Officers soon arrested five men on suspicion of terrorism and explosive offenses. Bomb disposal robots spent hours examining the three vans. 85 nearby homes were evacuated. Police overnight not yet saying whether they found explosives. Images obtained by British news outlets appear to show shirtless suspects handcuffed, sitting in the road.
0: We had them under investigation. They were looking to do big damage.
36: But British police say they were only alerted after a member of the public called about the suspicious vans. Authorities have not connected the men to Iran, which previously warned that any British base used against Iran would be a legitimate target. The arrests come at a tense moment in the war. Iran this weekend claimed it captured a second U.S. underwater drone in the Strait of Hormuz. And the Iranian foreign minister said his country is ready for the war to resume, even if it comes to a doomsday war. President Trump says he expects more talks this week. The president also addressing concerns that the war is driving up prices here at home, from gas to groceries.
0: With the exception of oil, which is lower than the Biden administration, and we no longer have to worry about nuclear weapons with Iran because they're wiped out. But with the exception of oil, everything is going down.
36: Now, President Trump blames the war in Ukraine for record high diesel prices. He says he's thinking very seriously about banning diesel exports, even though his own energy secretary is against this idea.
11: Let me just take a quick look. That was Karen Hua, by the way. Quick look at the price of crude this morning. We are still over $100 a barrel this morning. We're at $100.39 a barrel. And of course, that has such a profound effect on everything. We'll continue to fill up that story as the investigation continues in England on the In-Depth at 15 and 45. 5:49 now. 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
12: It's pretty dense now. Northbound Mountain View Corridor at 3500 South. Maybe the peak of its delays this morning. Eastbound on the 201 freeway, also pretty slow at 7200 West. And Bangor Highway seeing some volume increase. Northbound scattered delays from 4100 South up to the 201 freeway. But I-15 still running smooth from Provo to Salt Lake. Aubrey?
1: We do have a good drive if you're heading from Ogden into Salt Lake City on southbound I-15. Up on Highway 89, that's looking good. Not really seeing any delays. Just a few pockets of slowing as you're heading from South Ogden to Uinta. And if you are trying to get into Hill Air Force Base, that west gate and the south gate looking a little bit slow right now. I'm Aubrey with Rich in the KSL Traffic Center.
2: KSL 7-day forecast starting out with a stormy day, and then we dry things out with high pressure. Thunderstorms expected this afternoon. Look for a high of 70. 72 tomorrow, partly cloudy skies. 73 on Wednesday. We climb to sunshine and 77 on Thursday. By Friday, 82, mostly sunny. Partly cloudy, 80 on Saturday. Sunday, 79. From the KSL Weather Center, I'm Matt Johnson.
11: And let's see where we are this morning. No rain yet, but it is cloudy downtown and 70 degrees. And the 7-day forecast brought to you by Performance Automotive Bountiful. Of course, this weekend is the General Conference, the 196th semi-annual General Conference for the Church of Jesus Christ of Latter-day Saints. And all sessions will air live on KSL. But we also have some really interesting programming in and around conference sessions. So you can just keep it here on KSL, whether you're in your car or listening on KSL.com or on the app. There is a really interesting program called Utah's Child Care Crisis, Navigating the Lack of Availability and Affordability in a Costly World. Recent data shows that the average family of four needs to make more than $200,000 a year to live comfortably in our state. Factor in the high cost of child care, and we're asking, can you even afford to have two working parents, or does the cost of child care negate that second paycheck? KSL's Heather Peterson will talk with caregivers and parents and stakeholders to find out where Utah stands and what's being done to address the crunch. That's Utah's Child Care Crisis, Saturday at 1 o'clock here on KSL News Radio.

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8: 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Italian alcohol brand Campari is betting big on spritz cocktails, despite alcohol sales falling across the board. They are bringing a sweeter aperitif called Sardi to the States after they say many TikToks went viral of traveling Americans demanding the spirit back home. Americans are still spending big on our cats. According to CNBC, the sales of cat food have risen by over 10% in the last year, tracking with a rising number of cat adoptions across the country. Adoption rates for dogs, meanwhile, have fallen, and CNBC reports so has the industry of dog food. Young Chinese people are obsessed with a new idol, but it's not a pop star. It's a 54-year-old professor named Biao Zhang. Zhang has become popular for teaching young people how to navigate anxiety during stressful schooling and a tightening job market. That's interesting. All right, your money at this moment. Let's see where the futures markets are down right now. Dow futures down 280 points. That's 0.5%. S&P futures down 35. That's almost 0.5%. NASDAQ futures down 245. That is 0.8%. And oil this morning is just over $100 at $100.38 a barrel. 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Here is BYU insider Mitch Harper.
9: The U.S. Senate is about to make history in college sports. The Senate is expected to vote tonight on the Protect College Sports Act bill. The bill aims to bring structure to college athletics, a world that has seen unprecedented change over the past 5 years. From NIL, the transfer portal, to coaching changes and realignment, the Protect College Sports Act includes a lot. What does BYU coach Kalani Sitake think?
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19: Still pretty slow. Northbound Mountain View Corridor at 3500 South and Bangor Highway. A slight volume increase from 3500 South up to the 201 in freeway. Eastbound on the 201 freeway, still that normal slowdown in Magna at 7200 West. But I-15 still running without delay from Provo to Salt Lake. Aubrey?
20: We have a vehicle fire in Parley's Canyon. This is just before Summit Park, so just give yourself a few extra minutes to get from about the golf course up to that Summit Park exit. It is blocking a right lane, and you'll see some slowing through that area. Once you get past that, though, it's good speeds over to Highway 40. And if you're on I-15 heading from Ogden into Salt Lake City, that's moving at good speeds. I'm Aubrey Withrich in the KSL Traffic Center.
8: Let's get a look at this weather forecast. Looks like we're going to have some rain today. We'll start to see rain this morning, and then we might get another round this afternoon as well. A high today of only 70 degrees. 72 tomorrow, with most of the rain moving out. Sunny and 73 Wednesday, 77 Thursday. Then we're back in the low 80s. Friday and Saturday, and 79 on Sunday. So today is our best chance of rain. Right now, though, cloudy skies, and it's 70 degrees downtown.
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8: Good morning. KSL News time is 6 o'clock. This is Utah's morning news. I'm Amanda Dixon. Andy has the day off. KSL's top story this hour. Authorities in the UK say 5 men are being held on terror charges after being arrested near an airbase where the U.S. stages bombers used in the war against Iran. ABC's Karen Hua reports now from Washington.
22: The arrests come at a tense moment in the war. Iran this weekend claimed it captured a second U.S. underwater drone in the Strait of Hormuz. And the Iranian foreign minister said his country is ready for the war to resume, even if it comes to a doomsday war. President Trump says he expects more talks this week.
8: It's unclear if the suspects have ties to Tehran. A fire in an abandoned building in the Granary District ended up evacuating part of an apartment complex last night. KSL News Radio's Spencer Mahan joins me live with more. Spencer?
23: Amanda, this happened near 300 West and 700 South around 8 p.m. last night. This area is full of recently finished apartment buildings, and Salt Lake City Fire said businesses had been added into this adjacent structure but had since been abandoned.
24: Well, this structure behind us where the fire originated looks to be a number of different businesses that were all added on to one another over time. So it's hard for me to say exactly.
23: Good news to report. No civilian or firefighter injuries reported. We also know this morning fire crews are still on scene monitoring the area for any hot spots. The cause for this fire is still under investigation. Live, Spencer Mahan, KSL News Radio.
8: Two women are without a place to stay after their camping trailer burned down in Lake Point in Tooele County. The owner of the trailer talked to KSL, but asked that we not use her name.
0: Everything that I had was in it, so now I've just got to start from ground zero, but I'm grateful for what I do have.
8: Some dogs were in the camper, but were able to make it out safely thanks to a neighbor. The owner thinks a faulty wire may have come loose when the camper was moved, causing the fire. A recent study found that an overwhelming number of middle schoolers are using AI chatbots as a friend they can confide in. KSL News Radio's McKenna Rodriguez joins me live. McKenna?
3: Amanda, more than 2,300 middle school students in grades 6th through 8th grade were a part of the UNC Chapel Hills study. One in five of those students reported using AI for friendship in emotionally intimate ways. And those who had higher levels of use were more likely to experience symptoms of loneliness, anxiety, and depression. Two in four kids say they would rather speak with their AI companion than with a peer. Mitch Prinstein, a co-director at UNC Center for Technology and Brain Development, says the interactions and experiences that children have at these ages have a large effect on their adulthood, including in areas of health, marital satisfaction, and careers. They are unable to develop strong interpersonal skills when talking to a chatbot instead of talking to a peer. Reporting live, McKenna Rodriguez, KSL News Radio.
8: The nor'easter that's been pounding the East Coast the past 2 days is expected to lighten up today. Here is ABC's Leslie Lopez.
4: The weakened Amtrak service in the Northeast and some flights disrupted by the storm. Amtrak trains between Boston and New York canceled. Powerful winds also bringing down this tree onto a home in Wareham and totaling this homeowner's car.
5: I was asleep at 3 a.m. All of a sudden I heard boom and I said, it's the tree.
4: And the storm also resurfacing this shipwreck in Nantucket. Local reports say these remains may date back to the 19th century.
8: Flights in and out of Boston's Logan International were also grounded, causing hundreds of canceled flights. The new water year begins Wednesday, and Michael Sanchez with the Division of Water Resources says we should already be preparing for next summer.
14: In 2023, we had a record-breaking high snowpack, and then this last year, we had a record-breaking low snowpack. So we really don't know what is going to be happening in the future, but what we can do is prepare and save where we actually can.
8: He says there is some good news to report as this water year draws to a close. The monsoon storm we got in August and September have put a lot of moisture into the soil, which will help winter snowpack stay put for the runoff next spring. First look traffic now in the 6 o'clock hour, and here is Cormac Bone.
19: Still some light delays eastbound I-80, but already easing up as you approach the summit. That vehicle fire looks to have cleared out pretty quickly. Still a little bit in that right shoulder with emergency vehicles, but the vehicle itself is gone. I-15 running smooth between Ogden and Provo. I'm Cormac Bone in the KSL Traffic Center.
8: The General Conference of the United Pentecostal Church International opens tomorrow at the Salt Palace Convention Center in downtown Salt Lake City. 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
25: Amanda, event organizers are expecting as many as 10,000 people to attend the conference over the next 4 days. 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The event is free, but attendees, including children and babies, are required to register for the event. 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
8: The Church of Jesus Christ of Latter-day Saints will hold their general conference this weekend at the Conference Center at Temple Square. 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KSL News Radio's Brianna Willis reports.
26: Future improvements to the park include a boardwalk around the lake, reinstalling historic paths, and a new greenhouse. The city's Department of Public Lands reports 11,000 people visit the park every weekend.
27: I do feel like this is one of the most loved and used
1: used parks in Salt Lake City.
26: At a council meeting last week, Councilmember Erica Carlson says keeping in mind the popularity of the park, planners should look at various ways to fund its maintenance. Council Chairman Alejandro Puy suggests looking at naming rights, sponsorships, and other private partnerships to raise money.
2: We might be reinventing the wheel for ourselves, but the wheel has been invented in other cities.
26: Brianna Willis, KSL News Radio.
8: The new AP Top 25 college football poll is out, and BYU now sits at number 10, dropping one spot during their bye week. The Utah Utes moved up two spots to number 13 after beating Iowa State. And Utah State got their first win over the weekend as they celebrated homecoming. The Aggies beat the Troy Trojans 21-10. If Utah could have any professional sports team, what would they have? According to a new poll from the Deseret News, 43% of Utahns want an MLB team, standing firmly on top of the 35% that want an NFL team. 14% of Utahns also said they would like to see a WNBA team, while 13% said they want to see a NASCAR event. Coming up, an early vehicle fire in Parley's Canyon just before the summit. Emergency vehicles on the right shoulder causing some slowdowns there. We'll check that and the rest of your commute just ahead.
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3: Still seeing no delays on I-15 from Provo into Salt Lake, but it is slow in the regular spots. Eastbound on the 201 freeway at 7200 West and southbound Bangor Highway at Parkway Boulevard. Northbound Mountain View corridor has eased up quite a bit at 3500 South, though. Aubrey?
4: We had an earlier vehicle fire in Parley's Canyon, but that seems to have cleared off the road now, so the roadways are back to normal speeds as you're heading between Salt Lake City and Park City. If you're heading out of Ogden into downtown Salt Lake City, that's a good drive on I-15. No delays there. Highway 89, still seeing a few pockets of slowing as you're heading between South Ogden over to I-84, especially if you're trying to get onto Highway 84. Let Zero Res make your carpet new again. 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I'm Aubrey Withrich in the KSL Traffic Center.
5: Wet weather returns to the state today. Look for a high of 70 degrees across the Wasatch Front with scattered thunderstorms looking likely. 53 overnight, drying out but still mostly cloudy. Tomorrow, 72, partly cloudy skies. Going 73 on Wednesday, sunshine. From the KSL Weather Center, I'm Matt Johnson.
2: And right now it's cloudy and 70 degrees downtown. Coming up in a moment, we'll speak more with Mike Dubusky about what we'll see from the White House today. They are announcing the rollback of fuel economy standards for automakers. This at a time when gas prices are at record highs. Let's find out more about that when we talk to Mike coming up in a moment. 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Do you own or manage a business of any kind? Maybe you have a law office or you run a real estate company. Whatever kind of organization you manage, you have IT issues. Of course, we all do. Even individuals have IT issues. So where do you go when you need help? Do you have anyone who's counseling you to say, hey, these are some things you should be looking out for, and here's how you protect yourself? Maybe even someone who would take a look and help you save some money. Look, you've got some duplicative things going on here that maybe we could, you know, streamline this a little bit and save you some money. What I'm talking about is Les Olson IT. Les Olson has been in business for 70 years, helping Utah businesses with whatever the technology was of the time. So now that is expanding so quickly that it's gone beyond, you know, what we would have dreamed of 20, 30 years ago. And this is something that, look, you're focusing on what you do. You know, you're a dermatologist or whatever it is you do. 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
2: 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The three things you need to know this hour. First,
11: a 3-alarm fire in the Granary District in downtown Salt Lake triggered a massive response from Salt Lake City Fire. I'm KSL News Radio's Spencer Mahan.
2: Second, a recent study found that an overwhelming number of middle schoolers are using AI chatbots as a friend they can confide in. Third, traffic and weather together.
3: Vehicle fire in Parley's Canyon has completely cleared off the road, so no delays or issues on all your major freeways all across the Wasatch Front. I'm Cormac Bone in the KSL Traffic Center.
5: A chance for thunderstorms today with highs only in the 70s. I'm Matt Johnson.
2: Right now it's 70 degrees. Time for KSL's top national stories.
12: From ABC News, I'm Sherry Preston. Police in the UK have 5 men in custody on terror charges after being taken into custody near a base being used by U.S. forces in the war against Iran. ABC Chief Foreign Correspondent Ian Pannell is outside RAF Fairford, southwest of London.
13: British police acting after a late-night tip Saturday from a local farmer about 3 suspicious vehicles heading towards a base. U.S. forces have been using Fairford to launch operations against Iran. Now, it's not yet clear who's behind the bomb plot, but in July, the Islamic Revolutionary Guard warning any UK base used to attack Iran is a, quote, legitimate target.
12: We've also just learned that the 5 men arrested are all British nationals, all from London and all in their 20s. President Trump rejecting Iran's ceasefire proposal over the weekend.
14: Trump insists, as he often does, that Iran wants to make a deal, but telling Axios it is not the deal that I want to make, adding they overplayed their hand. Trump says he expects more talks with Iran this week, but he's also leaving open the possibility that the U.S. could resume bombing.
12: ABC Chief White House Correspondent Mary Bruce. South Korea saying just now that blasts along its border have injured 3 officers and that the blasts were likely caused by North Korean mines. Floodwaters are receding and the cleanup is underway after the weekend nor'easter that stretched from Virginia up through Massachusetts. ABC meteorologist Leslie Lopez.
15: Massive waves pummeling beachside communities, decimating shorelines and flooding towns. The storm bringing destructive winds up to 80 miles per hour in some areas, toppling trees onto homes, cars and power lines.
12: 56-year-old man from Brooklyn killed when debris fell from a tree into a parking lot. New York prosecutors reopening the investigation into allegations of rape at a Cornell University frat house 2 years ago. 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
2: Today, we're expecting the White House to announce new fuel economy standards for automakers as gas prices hit record highs. ABC News technology reporter Mike Dubusky joins us live. What's the announcement, Mike?
16: Yeah, so this is what is known as the corporate average fuel economy, sometimes known as the CAFE standard that we're talking about here. It's exactly what it sounds like. They are rules around the average of fuel economy figures for an automaker's entire sales base. So to give you a very oversimplified example, if the CAFE standard is 30 miles to the gallon and Toyota sells a bunch of gas guzzling pickup trucks, well, they have to sell just as many fuel efficient Priuses in order to equal things out, in order to achieve that average fuel economy across all of the cars they sell. The Biden administration in 2024 put forward new CAFE standards that said by model year 2031, carmakers' corporate average fuel economy had to be just over 50 miles to the gallon. It was seen as a very aggressive target. It also came coupled with a bunch of incentives designed to get people into electric vehicles, which that administration saw as part of its climate goals. And of course, transportation sector, one of the largest contributors to greenhouse gas emissions in the U.S. Cars and trucks account for the majority of that, according to the EPA. Last December, the Trump administration proposed a rollback of that standard from 50 mpg down to 34.5 miles to the gallon by 2031. Over the weekend, President Trump posted on social media that he just signed off on the finalized version of those rules, and Transportation Secretary Sean Duffy announced that Monday was the day that they were going to pull the wraps off them. They might or might not be exactly what was proposed last year, but it's broadly expected to be generally in line with what was proposed, a rollback of those Biden era rules.
2: I mean, even if there isn't the environmental concern, isn't there a concern about the price of gas and how more miles to the gallon would help the consumer?
16: Right. It is certainly coming at a critical moment when it comes to gas prices. The average gallon of gas in the U.S. right now is hovering around $4.50 a gallon, according to Gas Buddy. Diesel, of course, even higher than that. But of course, you think back, these rules were proposed before the war in Iran, which drove up a lot of those rising costs. And they are forward looking, right? So by 2031 is when this average needs to be attained. Of course, it takes a long time for cars to be built. It takes a long time for cars to be engineered and designed. So what car makers are working on right now usually doesn't actually hit the road or hit showrooms for another 4 or 5 years. That was part of the reason why the auto sector had pushed back so strenuously against the Biden era rules, saying that, hey, this is going to be really expensive for us. This is actually going to be very hard to get accomplished by 2031. This is seemingly an overture to the auto industry, making it a little bit easier. But as you said, yeah, coming at a time of pretty high gas prices.
2: Should we celebrate that we got 4 more miles to the gallon? At least that's something, huh?
16: It's something. It's not nothing. But it is worth mentioning that the auto sector has made incredible strides when it comes to efficiency over even just the last 25 years. The engines that we are building today are much more efficient than anything we've ever built before. Of course, the CAFE standard was established in the wake of the oil crisis of the 1970s. It's been around for a long time. And every couple years, every couple administrations, those numbers continue to go up in an effort to create even more efficient engines. It's just right now, it's in a little bit of a flux period. And that flux period creates uncertainty for automakers who are already dealing with a complicated situation, not just when it comes to fuel economy, but also when it comes to electric vehicles, a rising ascendant auto industry out of China. It's tough to be an automaker right now. And this is a piece of that, it seems.
2: We so appreciate you, Mike. Thank you. Mike DeBusky with us on the In-Depth at 15 and 45. Let's get another look at traffic and weather together, brought to you by UCCU. 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Cormac?
3: Eastbound on the 201 freeway looks like our slowest spot in Salt Lake County, approaching 7200 west, and slight volumes returning northbound Mountain View Corridor at 3500 south, but I-15 still smooth from Provo to Salt Lake. Aubrey?
4: The vehicle fire in Parley's Canyon has cleared, so you're back to good speeds all the way from Salt Lake City into Park City. If you're heading from Ogden to downtown, that's a smooth drive on I-15. Brother Joseph, again, is a rigorous, faith-filled investigation. 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
8: 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China has reached an agreement with U.S. leaders to reduce tariffs on $30 billion worth of goods. Americans could see a lower price on Chinese manufactured toys and Christmas decorations, while Chinese consumers will see a lower price tag on American agricultural products like meat and vegetables. Residents of Hazel Township, Pennsylvania, are warming up to data centers after a developer offered every family in town $10,000. In total, they would be paying about 4,500 households, bringing it to a total of $45 million. The average rate for a mortgage in the United States has risen to a record level, beating out a previous record set in January of last year. Right now, the average mortgage rate in the U.S. is 7.37%. All right, let's get a look at your money at this moment. And the futures are down. The Dow futures down 240, which is about 0.5%. S&P futures down 26, which is 0.3%. NASDAQ futures down 183, which is 0.6%. Let me just see if crude oil has moved at all. Oh, it dipped down below $100. So we're now at $99.86 a barrel. That vehicle fire in Parley's Canyon has been completely cleared, so we're back to good speeds there. We'll check that in the rest of your commute just ahead.
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6: Eastbound on the 201 freeway, a little heavier now, getting out of Magnet. 7200 west and northbound Bangor Highway, still seeing some pretty heavy congestion from 4100 south up to 3500 south. Mountain View Corridor, likewise slow, northbound at 3500 south. But I-15 is still looking good through Utah and Salt Lake counties. Aubrey?
7: We've got some pockets of slowing if you're on SR 193 heading from West Point into Clearfield. That's just around the stoplights. And then the further east you go around the Hiller First Base Southgate, that's also going to be pretty congested there. I-15, though, is moving smoothly all the way from Ogden into downtown Salt Lake City. That'll take you about 30 minutes right now. A parking lot plan beats a parking lot surprise. 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I'm Aubrey Withrich in the KSL Traffic Center.
5: You ready for some rain today? Don't forget your umbrella, because we have a good chance of rain this morning and again this afternoon. So we'll see maybe even some thunderstorms. We'll pay attention to that all day. And it will be on the cool side. 70 degrees will be a high temperature today. Tomorrow, just clouds and 72 degrees for a high. Wednesday, sunshine and 73. We warm up Thursday to 77 with sunshine. And then we're back into the low 80s for the weekend. Friday, 82. Saturday, 80 degrees. Mostly sunny both days. So all that'll be nice for conference weekend. We shouldn't have any rain, at least right now. We'll keep updating that forecast, of course. And then Sunday looks like mostly sunny and 79 degrees. Right now, it's mostly cloudy and 70 downtown.
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5: Good morning. KSL News time is 6:30. KSL's top story this hour. President Trump continues to insist those extra high gas prices will finally fizzle after the war with Iran is over. Here is ABC's Stephen Portnoy.
10: Nationwide, gas buddy says Americans are paying an average $4.45, about $1.50 more than at the start of the Iran war. President Trump again arguing prices will soon fall.
11: Oil will come dropping down as soon as Iran gives up, as soon as the war is over, which will be soon.
10: But Trump this weekend rejecting a deal offered by Iran to reopen the Strait of Hormuz if the U.S. again signs on to the terms of this summer's short-lived ceasefire.
5: This morning, the AAA says Utah's average for a gallon of regular gas is $4.94 a gallon. A base jumper tragically died over the weekend in Cache County in a cliff jumping accident. KSL News Radio, Spencer Mahan has more. Spencer?
12: Amanda, this happened in Millville Canyon around 9 a.m. yesterday morning. They called in Life Flight along with search and rescue from Cache County, Cache County Fire, and the Cache County Sheriff's Office. Authorities say that the jumper, whom they identified as a 27-year-old man, jumped from a 700-foot cliff with a group of people in Lethem's Hollow, which is a popular base jumping area. A malfunction with the man's wingsuit didn't allow him to generate enough lift, and he died as a result of the fall. Authorities are extending their sympathy to the man's friends and family. Live, Spencer Mahan, KSL News Radio.
5: A fake shooting call sends a southern Utah hospital into temporary lockdown. We get that story from KSL News Radio's Don Brinkerhoff. Don?
13: Amanda, the Beaver County Sheriff's Department says someone called into dispatch and said they had just shot and killed a coworker. A release from the sheriff's office says the caller then said they had barricaded themselves in the back of a truck wash. That caused police to lock down the Beaver Valley Hospital and surrounding area while deputies searched the truck wash. Investigators say they didn't find anyone there and didn't find any evidence of a shooting. Now state and federal resources are helping the sheriff's department in searching for that caller. Reporting live, Don Brinkerhoff, KSL News Radio.
5: A Tennessee woman convicted of killing another woman when she was 18 years old is now asking for a stay of her execution. ABC's Hannah Batah has the latest.
14: Days before she's set to be executed, convicted killer Krista Pike is speaking out, asking Tennessee's governor to spare her life. In a documentary called Dead Woman Walking, Pike details what she says led to the killing.
15: If anyone would have done anything to help me, to get me psychological help or anything, maybe something would have been different.
14: And claims her traumatic childhood and years of sexual abuse were a factor.
5: Pike's attorneys are asking the governor to modify the sentence to life without parole. Hurricane Nolo has been battering Hawaii with winds, waves, and more than a foot of rain. It's the fourth storm system to impact the Aloha State. ABC's Jacqueline Lee reports from Hilo.
16: National Guard troops already rescuing some residents. And while the Big Island avoided a direct hit, Nolo churned off the coast for 36 hours. And the threat from that much rain remains, especially after Hurricane Lala destroyed parts of the island just 6 weeks ago.
5: This morning, the Big Island is dealing with another threat. There are concerns Kilauea is getting ready to erupt again. This summer's wildfire season has been among the worst on record. Three megafires accounted for over 330,000 acres burned. Here is Brad Washaw with the Utah State Extension Office.
17: We have seen a number of post-fire flooding events that have occurred within Utah, the Cottonwood Fire in Beaver, and then even Pine Valley from last year's Forsyth Fire still had continued seeing flooding. And, you know, it can take several years for, in some of these high severity burn areas for the soils to recover and for vegetation to come back in place.
5: This season also marks the first time firefighters died in the state while fighting wildfires since the year 2006. First look traffic now, and let's go back over to you, Cormac.
6: Eastbound on the 201 freeway is still the heaviest delay that we're seeing, but northbound Bangor Highway starting to increase in volume from 4100 south up to the 201 freeway. I'm Cormac Bone in the KSL Traffic Center.
5: A recent study done at UC San Francisco found that a diet full of highly processed foods is linked to depression and anxiety. KSL News Radio's McKenna Rodriguez joins me live. McKenna?
18: Amanda, 20 people in the study cut back on their ultra-processed food intake by 85%, and the results were significant. All participants had depression, most had anxiety, and all had a high BMI and one metabolic disorder, such as diabetes. Researchers in the study said that the elimination of highly processed foods brought moderate to large improvements in their mental health. Each person was assigned to a group, one that kept their usual diet and one with a low processed food diet. And after 4 weeks, they switched and depression scores improved greatly. Highly processed food doesn't just mean sweets or candy. It includes anything from white bread to frozen meals. Reporting live, McKenna Rodriguez, KSL News Radio.
5: Governor Spencer Cox is recommending 11 cities in Salt Lake County take part in a new program encouraging investment in the areas that need it the most. KSL News Radio's Jolene Grossman has the details.
19: Private investors can help low-income communities improve in 2027. This program encourages development with housing, parks, historic renovations, and city centers. Salt Lake County's Economic Development Manager, Taylor Reed, spoke about how the areas were selected.
20: GOED, Governor's Office of Economic Development, put out a map of different tracked areas that qualified for it, looked at those, and then nominated the ones that they felt were most deserving of the investment.
19: Community leaders welcome this tax incentive and believe the new dollars will help improve these areas and even generate jobs. Salt Lake City, South Salt Lake, Mill Creek, West Valley City, and Magna were a few of the neighborhoods recommended. Jolene Crosman, KSL News Radio.
5: Wildlife officials hope to make October a little less scary in the outdoors. Faith Eaton Jolly says an exhibit on nocturnal creatures will be open all month at the Hardware Ranch. It includes the skull of a bobcat.
21: Kind of fun. It's kind of interesting. Not something you see every day that people can kind of look at that hands-on. We also have some educational material about some of our different nocturnal birds, so some different owl species.
5: Jolly says the nightlife exhibit is free on the first three weekends of October. We've got good speeds on I-15 this morning. The 201 is slow eastbound through Magna. We're going to check all of that and the rest of your commute just ahead on KSL News Radio.
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5: 6:39, traffic and weather together brought to you by UCCU, big on business, including sweep accounts. 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
6: Eastbound on the 201 freeway, still slow, approaching 7200 west, but we're having volumes increasing northbound, especially on Bangor Highway. That's from 2700 south all the way up to the 201 freeway. And northbound I-15, we do have some light delays right now, just after 3300 south, headed up in towards Salt Lake. Aubrey?
7: I-15 is moving good from Ogden into downtown Salt Lake City. I'm seeing a touch of southbound slowing in Farmington, but that quickly passes and you're back to good speeds there. If you're up on Highway 89, still seeing some pockets of slowing from Harrison Boulevard down to I-84. And on SR-193 from Clearfield up to I-15, you will have some pockets of slowing there as well. 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I'm Aubrey Withrich in the KSL Traffic Center.
2: Calling for temperatures to top right around 70 degrees. Deep tropical moisture in place, so we're looking for a chance for thunderstorms today. We'll go to 53 overnight, mostly cloudy. By tomorrow, partly cloudy, 72. We are sunshine on Wednesday, high of 73. From the KSL Weather Center, I'm Matt Johnson.
5: We're ready for the rain today, though, and be grateful for it. Right now, it's 70 degrees downtown. Coming up in a moment, Utah Mammoth's sled hockey program is going strong. Oh, I love this story. KSL's Tyrese Boone will have it for us coming up in just a moment here on KSL. 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
3: I haven't heard much about the zodiac signs since like the 80s. When I was young, you'd meet a girl, and inevitably the conversation would turn to, what's your sign? You know, Pisces, Sagittarius. And you might even briefly touch on whether those two signs were compatible. Kind of like now, the same discussion would be about who you voted for. But in more innocent times, the fake science of astrology was a big thing. To fill you in, astrology claims that the broad strokes of your personality are formed on the day you're born, based on the position of the stars and planets in the sky. In the song, when the moon is in the seventh house, Jupiter aligns with Mars. Well, the moon travels around the Earth through all 12 zodiac signs in a month. When it reaches the seventh house, astrology teaches people want a partner, a connection. Jupiter aligns with Mars every few years, and that's a time of intense learning and advancement. Put together the moon, Mars, and Jupiter, and it's a fleeting glimpse of a perfect future, or so they say. Honestly, back in the day, what's your sign was just a pickup line. But now it's a way to pick movies on Netflix, which has launched an astrology hub where you peruse shows based on your sign. I'm a Capricorn, so they push shows that are about ambition, like The Diplomat, which I loved. So maybe there's something to it. And with that, my sign is stop.
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5: 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The three things you need to know this hour. First,
10: a 27-year-old base jumper died after a tragic accident near Millville Canyon in Cache County over the weekend. I'm KSL News Radio's Spencer Mahan.
5: Second, this summer's wildfire season has been among the worst on record, with 3 mega fires burning over 330,000 acres. Third, traffic and weather together.
6: It is a crash causing some light delays southbound I-15 in Farmington. It looks like they are just in the shoulder. And otherwise, we are seeing northbound I-15 delays near Bangor Highway and 3300 South. I'm Cormac Bone in the KSL Traffic Center.
11: Scattered thunderstorms today across the state, but a chance for flooding down in the south. I'm Matt Johnson.
5: And right now, cloudy and 70 degrees. Time now for KSL's top national stories.
12: ABC News. I'm Sherry Preston. Several people under arrest in Great Britain right now after being caught near an airbase outside London. ABC's Karen Hua says it's used by the U.S. to fly missions against Iran.
13: Officers soon arrested 5 men on suspicion of terrorism and explosive offenses. Bomb disposal robots spent hours examining the 3 vans. 85 nearby homes were evacuated. Police overnight not yet saying whether they found explosives. Images obtained by British news outlets appear to show shirtless suspects handcuffed, sitting in the road.
12: All of the suspects identified as British nationals. President Trump over the weekend rejecting Iran's latest proposal to reopen the Strait of Hormuz. South Korea says blasts along its border with the north were likely caused by North Korean landmines. 3 people were hurt. Prosecutors in upstate New York reopening an investigation into allegations of rape at a Cornell University frat house 2 years ago. Sherry Preston, ABC News.
5: Let's go in depth now. A hockey program that came to Utah 3 years ago made it to the championship game. KSL's Tyrese Boone has an in-depth look at the Utah Mammoths sled hockey program.
26: Sled hockey puts a different spin on the game. Athletes maneuver across the ice on sleds using 2 short sticks to move and shoot the puck. For coach Dave Nichols, hockey has been part of his life for years.
27: It's hockey, and as you know, hockey is just taking off here in Utah. But, you know, sled hockey is a little bit different.
26: But his connection to adaptive sports came after a life-changing accident. Years ago, as a competitive skier, Dave was on the slopes when he was hit by an out-of-control snowboarder.
27: And I got slammed from behind by an out-of-control snowboarder going about 80 miles an hour. Woke up in the hospital 3 days later.
26: He remembers waking up to a reality he never expected.
27: Couldn't really move my arms, couldn't do nothing with my legs, and I knew something was wrong and thought my whole life was really going to change.
26: That experience eventually led Dave deeper into adaptive sports, first as a player and later as a coach. He went on to coach the Vegas Golden Knights sled hockey team, winning 2 national championships. Then came the announcement that changed his plans once again.
27: As soon as I heard that we were getting the NHL here in Utah, I said, guys, here's my walking papers. I got to help develop a program here in Utah.
26: That was 3 years ago. Now, fast forward to this weekend, the Utah Mammoth sled hockey team found themselves playing for a tournament championship.
28: I've known Dave for a couple years, and I think he's done a great job at bringing structure to the team and creating an environment where people can learn and develop.
26: And opponents are noticing the program's progress, too.
29: I like watching this better than watching the NHL. So I love
14: getting to know all the players on and off the ice. Coach Davis, a fantastic coach, has been developing this program very well. The Utah Mammoth have been a great organization in supporting the push for adaptive sports.
26: Sadly, the Mammoths came up short, losing 4-2 in the championship. But 3 years in, Dave is already seeing what this program can become.
27: This is only the beginning of our third year. And here we are, and we made it to the championship. So these guys really, really worked hard and did what they had to do to get here. So I'm really proud of them.
26: And Coach Dave hopes he will keep bringing more athletes to this sport for years to come here in Utah.
5: Oh, I love that, Tyrese. Thank you so much. And it was fun to see the Mammoth have a preseason home game over the weekend, see all the Mammoth jerseys. Now, this was an interesting combination. We had Fanex and a Mammoth game at the same time. So we had a lot of color in downtown Salt Lake. It looks like we have is that a home game? The Blackhawks are, the Blackhawks are coming to town this Thursday, 7:30. So that'll be a good one for sure. We'll be following it. And that's the In-Depth at 15 and 45. 6:49 now. 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And back over to you, Cormac.
6: We do have some delays northbound I-15. They start near Bangor Highway, and it's scattered through the rest of Draper up to 114th South. And then it gets real slow as you come into Murray near 4500 South, reaching up to the I-80-201 interchange. Northbound Bangor Highway, also pretty slow. That's from 4700 South up to 3500 South. And Mountain View Corridor, still pretty dense, approaching 3500 South as well. Aubrey?
7: Looks like we do have some rain. We had a texter let us know that there's some rain in Ogden, and there might be some a little bit further north or south you go, you might see some there as well. We do have a crash. This is northbound I-15 in Farmington at Park Lane, moved over to the right shoulder, but I am seeing most of our delay going southbound from Farmington into Centerville, so just give yourself some time to get through there. If you're heading through Parley's Canyon right now, that's a good drive all the way from Salt Lake City into Park City. 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I'm Aubrey Withrich in the KSL Traffic Center.
2: KSL 7-day forecast, starting out with a stormy day, and then we dry things out with high pressure. Thunderstorms expected this afternoon. Look for a high of 70. 72 tomorrow, partly cloudy skies. 73 on Wednesday. We climb to sunshine and 77 on Thursday. By Friday, 82, mostly sunny. Partly cloudy, 80 on Saturday. Sunday, 79. From the KSL Weather Center, I'm Matt Johnson.
5: That's the weirdest thing. I just heard thunder inside the booth. This is a soundproof booth. I don't usually hear anything in here. Was that thunder or was that like a car accident? Oh, wow. Oh, I'm just looking at that on the monitor. Thank you, Randall. SpaceX just launched the most powerful rocket ever made in a critical test. They're launching a Starship into orbit. That's wild. We'll continue to follow that, but that was thunder. That was thunder I heard inside the booth. Oh, my goodness. What's our temperature? Right now we're at 70 degrees downtown, and the 7-day forecast is brought to you by Performance Automotive Bountiful. Coming up this weekend, I know we'll feel very special for members of The Church of Jesus Christ of Latter-day Saints, not only because it is the 196th semi-annual general conference, but because Temple Square is newly reopened, and this will really set the stage for a memorable a conference and the start of the Temple Square celebration. We have all of the sessions of conference that you'll hear on our air on KSL News Radio, but then special programming Sunday at 1. Sunday at noon. Sunday at noon, Don Brinkerhoff and Becky Bruce will be taking a look at the restoration and renovation of the Salt Lake Temple, from the artwork to sculptures to the historic and cultural significance of Temple Square. They'll walk us through what to expect from this monumental event in a special hour of coverage following the morning session of conference on Sunday, celebrating Temple Square. Find out why Temple Square still draws the world to Salt Lake City. We'll look forward to that coming up this weekend here on KSL News Radio. In my old house in West Jordan, I for many years thought it was a split-level house, so the basement was above ground. But I didn't have a door that walked out onto the backyard. I had sort of a small window in my family room that looked out on the backyard. You could get a little light in from it, but for years I thought, boy, it'd be so nice to have a large, you know, oversized glass door there that would let me see the beauty of the backyard that my husband spent every weekend working in. And I'm sorry that I never just went to Peach Windows and Doors and found out how easy it was to do that. To change that out, take out that small window and put in a large oversized glass door that would almost make it feel like, you know, the backyard was part of the inside. That would bring that beauty of all of his pruning of trees and bushes and the careful care that he put into caring for the backyard that would let us admire it from inside the house. And in the wintertime with the snow out there, and it would let us have access in and out. If you have a situation like that, you think, man, I'd really like to have an oversized glass door here. You can do that with Peach Windows and Doors. Or maybe you just want to have larger windows. You've got a couple of small windows. And when the builder was developing the house, what, 30, 40 years ago, they put in a couple of small windows. And you would like to have a larger window. You'd like it to be beautiful. You'd like to have, you know, motorized roller shades or blackout shades on those windows so that you can lift all of the shades at the same time just with the touch of a button. You can even have like ones that you control on your phone. You can operate them from, you know, from wherever you are on your phone. They even have drapes that are smart drapes now that you can operate on your phone. This is all at Peach Windows and Doors. And they have a showroom here in Salt Lake. 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
5: Before we check money news, let's listen into the SpaceX launch just for a second. They launched a Starship into orbit this morning. Can we listen in there, Gustavo?
17: Just crossed over 10,000 kilometers per hour. Just take a second to realize that we're already at 10,000 kilometers per hour.
18: Trajectory.
19: And we just heard that call out. That ship is on nominal trajectory, so that's great news. Things are going pretty well so far.
17: Yep, and on the left side of the screen there, you can see booster. Its altitude is starting
5: to
17: come down.
5: The goal of this mega rocket is to orbit the Earth six times, and then it will crash down into the ocean. But it's always exciting to see what they're doing. SpaceX launching the most powerful rocket ever. And we'll follow that here on KSL. 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OpenAI says that some of their AI agents have gone rogue again and hacked government websites. An AI security firm says their rogue models tried to access the education and commerce departments, as well as the SEC. The City of London is pushing back heavily on the use of Meta's AI-powered glasses. The glasses have already been banned in a large chain of pubs across the UK, and theaters in the city have banned the glasses over concerns that people will use them to bootleg the movies. Let's get a look at your money at this moment. The futures are down at this hour. We're about a half hour from the opening bell. Dow futures down 235. That's about 0.5%. S&P futures down 24, that's 0.3%. The NASDAQ futures down 151, that is 0.5%. Crude oil this morning just under $100 a barrel, so we've come down a little bit. We're at $99.33 a barrel. Good speeds on I-15 so far this morning, but we'll check it next on KSL News Radio.
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6: Northbound I-15, delays have eased a little bit closer to Salt Lake City, but it is still some light slowdowns in Draper near 114 South, and from the South Interchange northbound up to 5300 South. And we also do have a crash. This is transitioning at the South Interchange from westbound I-215 South Belt to go onto I-15. Looks like they're just in the shoulder there, but do be careful as you transition at the South Interchange. Northbound Bangor Highway still very dense from 4700 South up to 3500 South. Aubrey?
7: It looks like our crash in Farmington on northbound I-15 has closed, but we will still has cleared, but we will still see some slowing as you're traveling southbound I-15 from Farmington into Centerville, with some rain in the mix there. Especially the further north you get, you'll see that heavier rainfall in the Ogden area. Got an old car? 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It's easy, and they'll pick it up as soon as tomorrow. Call 1-877-CARS4KIDS today. I'm Aubrey Withrich in the KSL Traffic Center.
5: Yes, we have rain today. In fact, we've heard some thunder already this morning. Are you hearing that where you are? Today's high 70 degrees, and we'll have rain off and on throughout the day. Tomorrow, 72, 73 on Wednesday, and right now it's 70 degrees downtown.
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5: Good morning. It's 7 o'clock on Utah's Morning News. I'm Amanda Dixon. Andy has the day off. KSL's top story on the 7 o'clock report. Firefighters spent the night dealing with a three-alarm fire in the Granary District in Salt Lake City. KSL News Radio's Spencer Mahan joins us live with what we know. Spencer?
10: Amanda, this happened near 300 West and 700 South around 8 p.m. on Sunday night. We are out here live at the scene. There is a little bit of burning to that west side of the apartment complex, the Hendry. We are seeing a little bit of people in, but a lot of people still out. Now, this area, again, like we've talked about this morning, is full of recently finished apartment buildings, which started renting out to people in the latter part of last year. This fire, since it was downtown, and like many downtown fires, presents unique challenges.
18: We're always very cautious with our ladders going up anytime there's power lines in the area. You know, flowing water, lots of water over a single address point like this taxes the water system of the city, so we have to monitor that.
10: And the good news is no civilian or firefighter injuries were reported. Crews have since left the scene, and it is, for the most part, just a pile of rubble. The cause for this fire is still under investigation. Live from the Granary District, Spencer Mahan, KSL News Radio.
5: A camping trailer is a total loss after it burned down in Lake Point in Tooele County.
22: Everything that I had was in it, so now I've just got to start from ground zero, but I'm grateful for what I do have.
5: The owner, who didn't want us to use her name, says nobody was home at the time of the fire. Some dogs were in the camper, but were able to make it out safely thanks to a neighbor. The owner thinks a faulty wire may have come loose when the camper was moved, causing the fire. KSL's top national stories this hour. A group of men are being held in the UK on terror charges after being arrested near an airbase that plays a key role in the war against Iran. It's unclear if the suspects have ties to Tehran. ABC's Karen Hua has more from Washington.
8: Officers soon arrested five men on suspicion of terrorism and explosive offenses. Bomb disposal robots spent hours examining the three vans. 85 nearby homes were evacuated. Police overnight not yet saying whether they found explosives. Images obtained by British news outlets appear to show shirtless suspects handcuffed, sitting in the road.
5: We just learned all five suspects are British nationals and from London. Boeing says it has found a software glitch on some 737 MAX planes that could affect certain landing procedures. The company says the problem can arise if a pilot aborts a landing and then circles back for another attempt. The software may need to be restarted, or the pilot will need to make the landing adjustments manually. U.S. Airlines say they do not have MAX 8 or MAX 9 airplanes using this software. There has been at least one death from the nor'easter that is starting to wind down in New England. ABC's Leslie Lopez has details.
11: In New York, 56-year-old New York City worker Leighton Brown killed after debris from a tree fell onto a parking lot.
12: Broke my heart. He's just a good guy.
11: And a state of emergency in New Jersey for eight counties. Coastal regions inundated with rain and flooding.
5: The area has been pounded with wind and rain for several days. A new study from UNC Chapel Hill shows that middle schoolers are increasingly relying on AI chatbots for companionship. KSL News Radio's McKenna Rodriguez joins me live. McKenna?
13: Amanda, more than 2,300 middle school students in grades 6 through 8 were a part of the study. One in five of those students reported using AI for friendship in emotionally intimate ways. And those who had higher levels of use were more likely to experience symptoms of loneliness, anxiety, and depression. Two in four kids say they would rather speak with their AI companion than with a peer. Mitch Prinstein, a co-director at UNC Center for Technology and Brain Development, says the interactions and experiences that children have at these ages have a large effect on their childhood, on their adulthood in their 40s and 50s, including in areas of health, marital satisfaction, and careers. They're unable to develop strong interpersonal skills when talking to a chatbot instead of talking to a peer. Reporting live, McKenna Rodriguez, KSL News Radio.
5: The Utah Division of Water Resources says despite the statewide drought, the new water year will start off with good news. Monsoon storms from August and September have increased the soil moisture, which will help the snowpack we get this winter. Michael Sanchez with Water Resources says we should already start preparing for next summer, no matter what type of snow year we get.
14: In those big snowpack years, we really need to still focus on that water conservation and making sure that our reservoirs are in a solid position, because we never know what's going to happen next year.
5: He says in Utah, we're either in a drought or preparing for the next one. An outbreak of bird flu has devastated a Salt Lake County mink farm, and state officials aren't sure how to stop it. According to the Salt Lake Tribune, these outbreaks are so rare that they haven't made any regulations around them, and the owner of the farm says they expect to lose 80% of their mink. Walmart is expanding digital labels on shelves, but says it is not using personal information to set prices.
23: Digital price labels let stores change prices instantly from a central computer. Walmart says customers that are browsing that item will not be profiled. CEO John Furner says shoppers' income, purchase history, or willingness to pay won't affect the price. Neither will the time of day they're shopping. Last month, the Federal Trade Commission said that it's putting companies on notice that the practice of personalizing pricing could violate consumer protection laws. Wayne Cabot, ABC News.
5: First look traffic on the 7 o'clock report, and here's Cormac Bone.
6: We are seeing some wet road conditions if you're coming in from Utah County and the south side of Salt Lake County. Northbound I-15 a little slow coming out of Draper and headed into Midvale. We also have southbound I-15 a little slow in Farmington. That's also due to some wet roads. I'm Cormac Bone in the KSL Traffic Center.
5: Time for KSL weather with Matt Johnson, who is watching some potentially big storms moving into the state.
24: We've got a flash flood watch out for most of central and southern Utah, including the southeast corner, for a chance for thunderstorms that will be capable of producing heavy rainfall and potentially flash flooding. The reason being is we've got some tropical remnants from some tropical storms and hurricanes down off the Baja of California that are bringing in moisture for today. So look for scattered storms across the entire state of Utah. Heaviest storms in the south, capable of some flash flooding. Tomorrow, the Wasatch Front will dry out. Look for highs in the low 70s, partly cloudy skies. But down in the south, we will deal with another threat for some heavier storms, though the threat is lower on the risk scale. Headed into midweek and late week, well, it's high pressure running the show. Look for warming temperatures and drying skies.
5: Matt says the high in Salt Lake City will be 70 degrees. Salt Lake City will play host to a pair of general conferences this week. KSL News Radio's Don Brinkerhoff joins us with details about the United Pentecostal Church International's general conference. Don?
2: Amanda, the UPCI conference will be held tomorrow through Friday in the Salt Palace Convention Center in downtown. We'll feature preaching, worship, and networking opportunities. Exhibits hall, the event opens tomorrow. 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Seminars for topics like dealing with life's difficult seasons, parenting with purpose, and embracing all of Scripture will take place on Thursday and Friday. Registration and information for the event can be found at the UPCI General Conference website. 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
5: The other conference, of course, is the 196th Semi-Annual General Conference of the Church of Jesus Christ of Latter-day Saints. 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Salt Lake City Council members are asking city park planners to look at creative ways to fund upgrades at Liberty Park. Planners estimate the cost to improve and maintain the park will be between $36 and $41 million over the next decade. Council Chair Alejandro Puy suggested also looking at how other cities raise money.
15: And I think many of us have like visited cities where they have these like main parks, and there are places to, you know, grab coffee and, you know, and grab other amenities for the park and, you know, for people to enjoy and attract more people to the park.
5: Planners say they also expect to use a combination of state and federal grants, and they're looking at renting out the future new greenhouse for events. You've heard about customer appreciation, but no one is doing it like Prada. KSL News Radio's Cameron Elliott.
16: This year's Milan Fashion Week was attended by 100 of Prada's best customers, who were flown out by the fashion house and then given an exclusive opportunity to buy some of the items they had seen walk down the runway. These customers are called the VICs, or very important clients, and it's all part of a push to appeal more to the ultra-rich. According to the Wall Street Journal, it's working. They say for every dollar Prada spent on their VICs, they have spent $8 in return. They're still falling behind other fashion houses doing the same thing. However, Louis Vuitton, Dior, and Chanel have all been doing the same thing for years, but they say they can expect a return of about $10 to one. You too could go on one of these elaborate fashion adventures, but only if you have the cash for a $100,000 or so skirt. Cameron Elliott, KSL News Radio.
5: 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And back to you, Cormac.
6: Northbound I-15 delays easing up a little. It is still just a touch slow in Draper from 114 south up to 106 south. In West Valley, still slow northbound from about 4700 south up to 3500 south. And Mountain View corridor, still pretty slow northbound as well. That's approaching 5400 south and 3500 south. I-15 in Utah County, despite some wet roads, not seeing any delays. Aubrey?
7: We've got some rainfall causing some delays as you're heading between Ogden and downtown Salt Lake City, especially in Farmington into Centerville, and then again from the North Interchange into downtown. And if you were in Weber Canyon right now, heading eastbound on I-84, there is some construction through there, so you will see some slowdowns as you head from the Highway 89 on-ramp there up to Mountain Green. So just give yourself some time to get through there. Let Zero Res make your carpet new again. 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I'm Aubrey Withrich in the KSL Traffic Center.
24: KSL hourly forecast. Temperatures will start the morning out in the mid and upper 60s with cloudy skies and a slight chance. Mid-morning and lunch hour, maybe just isolated scattered storms, temperatures in the upper 60s. By this afternoon, we'll see a high of 70 degrees with more scattered storms. From the KSL Weather Center, I'm Matt Johnson.
5: Right now, we're starting to see some rain and 70 degrees downtown. Coming up in a moment, how will the Supreme Court's decision on Friday to greenlight the citizen database affect the midterms, if at all? We're going to talk to a Peter Haralambos about that just ahead on KSL News Radio. KSL. The new AP Top 25 football poll is out, and BYU now sits at number 10, dropping one spot during their bye week. The Utah Utes moved up two spots to number 13 after beating Iowa State. And Utah State got their first win over the weekend as they celebrated homecoming. The Aggies beat the Troy Trojans 21-10. If Utah could have any professional sports team, which one would we have? According to a new poll from the Deseret News, 43% of Utahns want an MLB team, standing firmly on top of the 35% who would like an NFL team. 14% of Utahns also said they would like to see a WNBA team, while 13% said they want to see a NASCAR event. Real Salt Lake snapped a 13-match winless streak, beating New England 3-0. The team now gets a break for international play, and they'll return to the pitch when they play at Philadelphia on October 10th. Students at colleges and universities around the state are competing for what they call the Campus Cup. KSL News Radio's Tammy Kikuchi explains.
0: The Deseret News says the Campus Cup is an effort to get students registered to vote. Utah Valley University won the Cup in 2024. The effort focuses on students ages 18 to 24, which is currently the lowest rate of registered voters than any age group. The challenge is an effort to incentivize voting registration on campuses. The students say it's important to vote because it's their first foray into adulthood. They say if they want change, they have to be a part of it.
5: The 2026 Midterm Campus Cup is a tight race between UVU and BYU. Two giant pandas are waking up in their new home at the Atlanta Zoo after a journey that began halfway around the world. ABC's Hannah Patel reports.
3: A crowd lined the street to bid the pair farewell. Their arrival follows Chinese President Xi Jinping's state visit to the U.S. last week. Zoo Atlanta's last pandas went back to China in 2024 after 25 years and seven cubs. Ping Ping is a good climber with a weakness for apples. Fu Shuang, who turns six in a few weeks, is described as quiet and sweet, like the honey she loves.
5: The public will be welcome to see the pandas after a quarantine period of about a month. Trending this hour on the 7 o'clock report, Avengers Endgame returned to theaters across the U.S. and Americans are headed back to their wallets to see it. The movie pulled in $26 million domestically and $60 million internationally, all for a movie you can stream at home. But there are new scenes at the end. In other trending news, U2 is coming out with a new album that will feature the last ever vocal recording of Dolly Parton. The album is called Carnival de Luce, and the last track on the album is a duet with Parton called Torn. It's described by songwriter Johnny McDade as a tender country song detailing broken family ties that hold wider resonances. From Dolly Parton and U2 coming out. KSL News Time now is 7:15. The three things you need to know this hour. First,
13: a new study from UNC Chapel Hill shows that middle schoolers are increasingly relying on AI chatbots for companionship. I'm KSL News Radio's McKenna Rodriguez.
5: Second, a three-alarm fire destroyed an abandoned building near 700 South and 400 West in Salt Lake City overnight. Third, traffic and weather together.
6: Wet roads causing some slowdowns this morning. Northbound I-15 from Draper all the way up to the South Interchange and South 15 from Woods Cross down toward Warm Springs Road. I'm Cormac Bone in the KSL Traffic Center.
17: A chance for thunderstorms today with highs only in the 70s. I'm Matt Johnson.
5: And we are seeing a thunderstorm downtown right now and 70 degrees. Time for KSL's top national stories.
19: From ABC News. I'm Sherry Preston. SpaceX has launched its enormous Starship toward orbit for the first time.
20: 4, 3, 2, 1.
19: The company aiming for six full laps around Earth to prove its readiness for NASA's Artemis Moon program. Several men are under arrest and in detention in Britain, suspected of plotting a terror attack at a Royal Air Force base near London, from which U.S. strikes against Iran are carried out. ABC's Ian Pannell is outside the base, southwest of London.
25: Five men arrested under suspicion of preparing acts of terrorism. The bomb squad deploying a robot to search three white vans parked nearby. President Trump suggesting this was the result of an ongoing joint operation, saying the men were under surveillance for a long time. But there are clear inconsistencies here between what the police are saying and President Trump. Was this an intelligence-led operation? Or not.
19: All of those under arrest are from London and in their 20s. Despite a court order, the Trump administration once again is banning a member from the press from covering the president. ABC's Mary Bruce.
26: Over the weekend, CNN was again shut out, prevented from traveling with the president on Air Force One and being a part of the pool, that team of networks that cover the president's every move. The president continuing to ramp up his attacks, even floating the possibility of getting rid of the briefing room entirely.
19: New York investigators are reopening an investigation into an alleged frat house rape that took place at Cornell University 2 years ago.
1: Back in 2024, this then 20-year-old student here at Cornell University alleged she was drugged and gang raped at a fraternity house at this Ivy League campus. There were expulsions and suspensions, but now, 2 years later, prosecutors are reopening the case to see if criminal charges are warranted.
19: ABC's Aaron Katursky. Cleanup continuing on the East Coast following that nor'easter that brought strong winds and a lot of rain. You're listening to ABC News.
5: The Supreme Court has given the Trump administration the green light to use a citizen database to verify voters ahead of this year's midterms. ABC News investigative reporter Peter Haralambos joins us live. How will this work, Peter?
4: Yeah, good morning. This is basically the Supreme Court saying that individual states can work with the Department of Homeland Security to use this retrofitted immigration database. This was a system that's been around for about 40 years, has largely been used by states to check if non-citizens are eligible for public benefits. What the Trump administration did last year after an executive order from President Trump to crack down on non-citizen voting was take tons of data from the Social Security Administration, including the Social Security numbers of every citizen, and throw it into this database so that states could run their entire voter roll to check for non-citizens through this database. The Supreme Court lifted a lower court injunction blocking the use of the database, though it noted that there were already pre-existing limitations that prevent states from purging their voter rolls in a large way. This was a law that has already existed, the National Voter Registration Act. It basically prohibits states from purging their voter rolls within 90 days of an election. Because of that, states are unable to use the database like the federal government intended. That being said, in the meantime, they can still use the database for individual searches. It also keeps the door open to use this database in a much more expansive manner in time for the 28 election.
5: Do I understand correctly that the states may use this database but are not required to?
4: That's right. A lot of this is dependent on the participation of the states. So it seems as though some of the only states that are going to use this are Republican states, though we have seen some Republican states even push back on this effort by the federal government to involve themselves more in the midterm elections. That's in part because this system is allegedly riddled with errors, that it sparks a number of false positives. For example, after the Department of Homeland Security used this database to claim that they found 185 non-citizen voters in Nevada, the state secretary of state kind of went line by line there and ultimately concluded that every single one of those purported non-citizens was indeed a U.S. citizen who was eligible to vote, kind of highlighting the potential errors that the system could prompt.
5: Peter, do you have 30 seconds to tell us about the other ruling on Friday that was about redistricting?
4: Of course, this is a second opinion that came down Friday, the Supreme Court blocking an effort to use a newly drawn map in Missouri that would have given Republicans one extra seat. The court ultimately noting that making a change this close to an election would, quote, usher in electoral chaos. At this point, the battle over Missouri's congressional map has made its way to the Supreme Court three times. This appears to be the final word before the midterms.
5: Wow, thank you, Peter. Peter Haralambos with us on the In-Depth at 15 and 45. Let's get another look at traffic and weather brought to you by UCCU. 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And back over to you, Cormac.
6: Looks like the worst of our wet road conditions are at the South Interchange right now. Northbound I-15 seeing some pretty heavy delays from Bangor Highway all the way up into Murray near 5300 South. And then just a little slow as you pass 3300 South headed into Salt Lake. In Utah County, eastbound Quarry Ride Highway seeing extra heavy slowdowns as you approach Mountain View Corridor. That's due to a crash. It looks like they are blocking the right lane there. And northbound Mountain View also pretty slow from Quarry Ride Highway up to 2100 North. Aubrey?
7: We have rain causing delays if you're on southbound I-15, the West Davis Corridor, Legacy Parkway from Farmington all the way into Centerville, and then from Bountiful area into downtown Salt Lake City. So just give yourself a good extra 10 to 15 minutes to get from Ogden into downtown right now. And if you're heading through Weber Canyon, it is looking slow if you're heading eastbound on I-84 as you're approaching Mountain Green. That's due to some construction there. Brother Joseph again is a rigorous, faith-filled investigation. What did Joseph Smith look like? Investigative historical biography and forensic science uncovered the best representation yet. Opens October 9th. Tickets at brotherjosephagain.com. I'm Aubrey Withrich in the KSL Traffic Center.
24: KSL 7-day forecast. We've got 70 degrees today with a chance for thunderstorms, not only along the Wasatch Front, but the rest of the state. Tomorrow, 72, partly cloudy skies, drying out. Sunshine on Wednesday, 73. 77, perfect degrees on Thursday, sunshine. Friday and Saturday, we've got 80s with mostly clear to partly cloudy skies. And then we head into next Sunday coming up, 79, mostly sunny skies. From the KSL Weather Center, I'm Matt Johnson.
5: A lot of us are seeing that thunderstorm this morning. Right now, it's 70 degrees downtown. And the 7-day forecast brought to you by Performance Automotive Bountiful.
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5: 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Italian alcohol brand Campari is betting big on spritz cocktails. Despite alcohol sales falling across the board, they're bringing a sweeter aperitif called Sardi to the States after they say many TikToks went viral of traveling Americans demanding the spirit back home. Americans are still spending big on our cats. According to CNBC, the sales of cat food have risen by over 10% in the last year, tracking with a rising number of cat adoptions across the country. Adoption rates for dogs, meanwhile, have fallen, and CNBC reports so has the industry of dog food. Young Chinese people are obsessed with a new idol, but it's not a pop star. It's a 54-year-old professor named Biao Zhang. Zhang has become popular for teaching young people how to navigate anxiety during stressful schooling and a tightening job market. So you're saying there's hope for me still? Maybe I should start a TikTok advising young people, don't sweat the small stuff. Oh, that's good. All right, let's get a look at your money at this moment. And we're just about 4 minutes away from the opening bell. The Dow futures down 284. That's 0.5%. The S&P futures down 26, that's 0.3%. The NASDAQ futures down 177, that's 0.5%. Just checking crude oil, we are down some more. So we've come down more than a dollar this morning. We're now at $98.62 a barrel. Coming up, rainfall is adding to our typical morning slowdown, so we're seeing some traffic issues. We'll check them next.
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5: 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And is that rain slowing things down, Cormac?
13: Sure is, Amanda. Northbound I-15, early start and slow from the point of the mountain
12: all the way up to 4500 south. It eases from there up into Salt Lake, though. Northbound in West Valley, still very dense from 4700 south up to 3500 south. That's on both Mountain View Corridor and Bangor Highway. And then eastbound Quarry Ride Highway, we still see this crash in the right shoulder as you try to get toward Mountain View Corridor.

0: and it is causing very slow traffic, plus those wet roads. Aubrey?
1: Well, it does look like rain is slowing things down quite a bit if you're traveling on southbound I-15, southbound Legacy Parkway, or the West Davis Corridor from Farmington pretty much all the way into downtown Salt Lake City. We also have a crash. This is northbound Highway 89 as you're heading over Shepherd Lane. That's over in the right shoulder, so just be careful as you're traveling through there. That is due to those wet road conditions. And if you are trying to head through Weber Canyon right now, there is some slowdowns from Highway 89 up to Mountain Green. That's just due to some construction there. 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I'm Aubrey Withrich in the KSL Traffic Center.
2: Yes, we're going to have rain today off and on throughout the day. In fact, we're getting quite a thunderstorm right now. Today's high, 70 degrees. Tomorrow, the storm will move out, 72. Sunny and 73 on Wednesday. Sunny and 77 on Thursday. And the weekend looks nice, too. We'll have a few clouds on Saturday, but we'll be right around 80 degrees Friday through Sunday. But this morning, many of us are seeing some serious rain, and the temperature is 70 degrees.
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2: Good morning. KSL News Time is 7:30. KSL's top story this hour. Investigators in southern Utah are looking for the person who called dispatchers and reported a fake shooting. We get details live from KSL News Radio's Don Brinkerhoff. Don?
5: Amanda, the report put the Beaver Valley Hospital and surrounding area into lockdown status while investigators look for the shooter. Beaver County Sheriff's Office says someone called their non-emergency line saying they had just killed a coworker and that they were barricaded in the back of a car wash. Sheriff's Department says they comprehensively cleared the building but found no evidence of a shooter or a victim. Release from the department says they are working with multiple state and federal resources to try and find the person who made that fake report. Reporting live, Don Brinkerhoff, KSL News Radio.
2: A base jumper died after his wingsuit malfunctioned after jumping off a mountainside in Cache County this weekend. KSL News Radio, Spencer Mahan joins us live. Spencer? Looks like we'll get back to Spencer on that story. Our top national story this hour on KSL, President Trump met privately with the CEO of Anthropic last night, talking about the development of AI. The president wants the technology to advance quicker, while AI companies are calling for a slowdown. ABC's Allison Kosick reports.
6: President Trump last night met privately with Anthropic CEO Dario Amodei, saying this before their dinner.
7: I'm for let's go and let's win. You know, we're about a year, maybe a year and a half up on China.
6: But Amodei has pushed for an industry-wide AI development slowdown. Axios reports OpenAI and Anthropic are now investigating tens of thousands of incidents in recent months where rogue AI agents bypassed security guardrails, including targeting U.S. government websites.
2: Pope Leo is now among the many world leaders calling for more limits to be placed on the development of AI. A convicted killer in Tennessee is asking the state's governor to spare her life. ABC's Hannah Patah has more on Krista Pike.
8: Pike was 18 when she and her then boyfriend tortured and murdered their fellow classmate Colleen Slemmer in 1995. The three were in a job training program together. Pike confessed to the crime shortly after, saying she thought Slemmer was trying to steal her boyfriend. Pike's attorneys are calling on Governor Bill Lee to commute her sentence to life without parole, citing the trauma she endured as a child, as well as her history of mental illness.
2: Only 18 women have been executed in the United States since the 1970s. Hawaii has been dealing with hurricanes, and now people on the Big Island are keeping an eye on Kilauea. There are concerns the volcano could erupt at any time, and the storms nearby could spread the ash for miles.
9: It could shoot as high as 1,000 feet, right? So, and then if there's wind, then that wind pushes that tephra all over to the surrounding communities.
2: Hawaii County Mayor Kimo Alameda says they are monitoring the situation closely. The Utah State University Extension Office is looking back on one of the worst wildfire seasons in nearly 20 years. They say three of the top 10 fires since the year 2002 were this year, those being the Widemouth 2 fire, Cottonwood, and Babylon fires. Brad Washaw noted that it wasn't just central and southern Utah feeling the effects of the fire season.
10: A lot of the smoke that we saw impacting, especially the Salt Lake area, this year came from our own fires, from that Iron and Apple fire. In fact, I live in Park City, and they weren't embers, but I had ash fall hitting my house there.
2: In total, nearly 561,000 acres burned this year. A base jumper died after his wingsuit failed in a jump in Cache County. KSL News Radio, Spencer Mahan joins us live. Spencer?
11: Amanda, this happened near Millville Canyon around 9 a.m. yesterday morning. They called in Life Flight with resources along with the Department of Public Safety, Cache County Search and Rescue, Fire, and the Sheriff's Office. Authorities say that the jumper, whom they identified as a 27-year-old man, jumped from a 700-foot cliff with a group of people in Lethem's Hollow, which is a popular base jumping spot in the area. A malfunction with the man's wingsuit didn't allow him to generate enough lift, and he died as a result of the fall. Authorities haven't yet identified the man, and they are extending sympathies to the man's friends and family. Live, Spencer Mahan, KSL News Radio.
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12: Northbound I-15 still slow from the point of the mountain all the way into Murray, and South 15 trouble from Farmington all the way down into Salt Lake, all due to some wet roads this morning. I'm Cormac Bone in the KSL Traffic Center.
2: A study from UC San Francisco found that eating highly processed foods can increase depression. KSL News Radio's McKenna Rodriguez joins me live. McKenna?
13: And the 20 people in the study cut back on their ultra-processed food intake by 85%, and the results were significant. All participants had depression, most had anxiety, and all had a high BMI and at least one metabolic disorder. Researchers in the study say that the elimination of highly processed foods brought moderate to large improvements in their mental health. Each person was assigned to a group, one that kept their usual diet and one with a low processed food diet. And after 4 weeks, they switched and their depression scores improved greatly. Highly processed food doesn't just mean sweets or candy. It includes anything packed with preservatives. So from white bread to frozen meals to potato chips. Reporting live, McKenna Rodriguez, KSL News Radio.
2: Governor Cox has recommended 11 neighborhoods in Salt Lake County for a new federal program known as Opportunity Zone Tax 2. This is a way to generate revenue for low-income communities. Taylor Reed, Economic Development Manager of Salt Lake County, spoke about how the neighborhoods were selected.
14: Areas that are in need or have a certain purpose, being able to develop that area or certain tax incentives to encourage investment within that area.
2: Tax revenue from private investors will provide the financial help low-income areas need with housing, parks, and even jobs. If you've ever wondered what wild animals do at night, KSL News Radio's Tammy Kikuchi has some details about a nocturnal exhibit at the Hardware Ranch.
15: The good news is you don't have to try to find the creatures at night. The Division of Wildlife Resources is opening up a special exhibit about the nighttime critters at the Hardware Ranch.
16: What we're kind of calling a nightlife exhibit, which is not what it maybe sounds like for viewers or for listeners. Essentially, we're just highlighting some of the fun nocturnal species that we have here.
15: Faith Eaton Jolly says the exhibit includes activities for the family while teaching facts about the nighttime animals. It all starts next weekend. Tammy Kikuchi, KSL News Radio.
2: We have a crash in Eagle Mountain on Corey Ride Highway right before Mountain View Corridor. We're going to check that and the rest of the rain causing some delays in the commute. That's next on KSL News Radio.
17: The Management Minute is a service of the MBA program in the John M. Huntsman School of Business at Utah State University. I'm Professor Scott Hammond. It took 6 months of negotiations, but two large healthcare companies were about to announce a partnership that would benefit patients, caregivers, and both companies. In one meeting, the deal fell apart. Why? One critical player was switched out. The new player came in with the wrong information, different assumptions, and a bad history with the potential partners. It's called problem preloading. The assumptions, emotions, ideas, information, and experience we bring to a problem often set in motion what we take away. Police and emergency services pay close attention to problem preloading to make sure they're careful not to get locked into the wrong information, too driven by fear. A pause, a deep breath, and active listening can go a long way in preventing problems with problem preloading. Learn more about effective problem solving with an MBA from Utah State University. 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I'm Scott Hammond. Hope to see you in one of our classes.
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12: Now, pretty much a solid stretch of delays in the wet roads. Northbound I-15 from the point of the mountain all the way up to 13th South in Salt Lake. And we also have heavier traffic in West Valley, northbound on both Mountain View Corridor and Bangor Highway from now 5400 South up to 3500 South. Eastbound on the 201 freeway, still slow in Magna, but now starting to slow down between Mountain View Corridor and Bangor Highway and between I-215 and I-15. Aubrey?
1: We've got some really slow travels if you're traveling southbound I-15 from Farmington all the way into downtown Salt Lake City. That's due to heavy rainfall there, especially if you're on the West Davis Corridor merging onto I-15 or Legacy Parkway. That's going to be really slow there as well. Just give yourself about 10 extra minutes if you're trying to get from Farmington into Salt Lake City right now. And if you're up on Highway 89, I am seeing some slowing as you're traveling from South Ogden over to I-84. And if you're traveling northbound from South Weber into Uinta. I'm Aubrey Withrich in the KSL Traffic Center.
19: Some stormy weather expected across the state today. Look for a high of 70 across the Wasatch Front with a chance for thunderstorms. 72 tomorrow, partly cloudy skies. Into Wednesday looks fantastic. Dry, 73, high pressure building. From the KSL Weather Center, I'm Matt Johnson.
2: We've got thunderstorms downtown and the temperature dropping a little bit. We're at 68 degrees right now. And the news at this hour is brought to you by Utah State University. Consider a Shingo Institute MBA at Utah State University, MBA.com. Coming up, we're going to talk with a former FBI special agent. Rich Frankel will join us to talk about these arrests that were made near a U.S. Air Force base in England. More on that just ahead on KSL, streaming live at KSL.com and on the app for KSL News Radio. We are Utah's news, traffic, and weather station. 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
20: What's up with mushrooms? Not the magic ones. The non-magical ones that go into food are called functional mushrooms, and they're exploding. Absolutely exploding in popularity. You know, like shiitake mushrooms, like they supposedly improve memory. They put you in a better mood, just like the magic ones, but it's the difference between I feel good and I feel like part of the space-time continuum, man. Functional mushrooms supposedly improve your desire for a healthy, consensual relationship. You get me. There is some research to bear this out. A couple of small clinical studies indicate women who took a daily cordyceps mushroom supplement experienced more desire. The scientists say a lot more research is needed, but you know how YouTube is. They don't need extensive studies.
21: A lot of mushrooms actually do have medicinal properties. They actually can be really beneficial, and they can help your body adapt to internal and external stress.
20: Thanks to the hype, Axios Salt Lake reports functional mushroom sales in this area have jumped 600% in the past year. Now, if you've heard the word cordyceps before, yes, that's the name of the fungus that turns people into zombies in The Last of Us. But in real life, some cordyceps mushrooms kill insects, but they don't kill humans. We hope. The scientists say much more research is needed, but in the limited studies, 80% of women felt more ba-ba-boom after 40 days, which brings another residual effect. Even their husbands say,
22: I feel good!
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2: 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The three things you need to know this hour. First,
4: investigators in southern Utah are looking for the person who called dispatch saying they had just shot and killed a co-worker. Beaver County Sheriff's Office is calling that a false report. I'm KSL News Radio's Don Brinker-Hoff.
2: Second, a study from UC San Francisco found that eating highly processed foods can increase depression. Third, traffic and weather together.
12: Northbound I-15 still slow from about Timpanogos Highway really all the way into downtown Salt Lake, and South 15 slow from Farmington into Salt Lake, all due to some wet road conditions. We still have heavy construction delays eastbound I-84 in Weber Canyon as well. I'm Cormac Bone in the KSL Traffic Center.
19: Scattered thunderstorms today across the state, but a chance for flooding down in the south. I'm Matt Johnson.
2: We're seeing thunderstorms this morning and 68 degrees. Time now for KSL's top national stories.
5: ABC News, I'm Sherry Preston. A New York prosecutor now reopening an investigation into allegations of sexual assault at a Cornell University frat house 2 years ago. ABC's Sophie Flay.
6: It comes after a former student identified as Jane Doe sued Cornell, the Chi Phi fraternity, and seven of its members, claiming they pressured her to take drugs and sexually assaulted her in 2024. Her lawsuit includes an alleged screenshot of a fraternity group chat from that night, in which a member allegedly told others she was available for sex. The DA says he never saw that chat until this lawsuit was filed.
5: SpaceX in the last hour firing up the most powerful rocket ever built, launching its Starship capsule into a test orbit. This is ABC News.
2: Let's go in depth now. Five people in the UK have been arrested on suspicion of terrorism for activities near a military airbase. Former FBI special agent in charge, Rich Frankel, joins us live. What were they doing, Rich?
7: So we're trying to figure that out, or actually law enforcement's trying to figure that out right now. They were observed, several vehicles, five individuals, right near the Air Force base. They were stopped by law enforcement and immediately thereafter, based upon what law enforcement, I believe, observed, they had the these five individuals out. They checked them to see if they had suicide vests on, and then they cordoned off, I think it's a 400-meter area around where these vans are. So there seems to be something indicating that there are explosives or some type of connection to explosives with these vehicles. So that investigation is ongoing. And then at the same time, these five individuals who are all from London in their 20s, I'm sure MI5, local law enforcement, are going to go, are going back into London to find out who these guys are, what they were doing there, why they were there. And if it is nefarious, if it is related to terrorism, who in terrorism is it related to? Is it Al-Qaeda? Is it ISIS? Is it Iran? You know, it could be any of the above or a conglomeration of the above. So that's what they're going to be looking into.
2: Was it a routine stop, or were these vehicles parked along the side of the road or something when they found them?
7: It appears two things were going on at the same time, that there was a farmer who actually saw these vehicles, and it appears that several of the people had gotten out. They were wearing hoodies. It's a remote area. It's not a place where people normally stop. You don't have several vans stopping at the same time, and you're right near an Air Force base, a runway with U.S. bombers on them in this part of the UK. So that's one part that's going on. And at the same time, at least according to what President Trump said, is that these five individuals were actually under investigation and were being observed by what could be the intelligence services. So there seem to be several things going on related to these five individuals and their vehicles. That also, I think, is raising the stakes a little bit.
2: It makes me wonder, especially in the days, you know, that we live in now with drones and so on, what the security is like near our bases all over the world.
7: Yeah, they have definitely heightened security, you know, over the last months and years. I know, speaking to members of the military, they have their drones, and then they have anti-drone protection, and they're using that at all U.S. facilities, I think, not only in the U.S., but around the world. The other thing that we did here is that because of what happened over the last 24 hours, that every U.K. base has actually raised their threat level to the highest that can be. So getting on off bases is very controlled. What's going on near the bases is also going to be very controlled. And I'm sure that because of this potential for an attack, U.S. bases around the world have probably seen their threat levels also heightened as far as perimeter searches and things going on related to that.
2: Rich, we so appreciate your time. Former FBI Special Agent in Charge Rich Frankel on the In-Depth at 15 and 45. 7:49, traffic and weather brought to you by UCCU. 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Cormac?
12: Northbound I-15 still slow around the point of the mountain, starting to see some light easing in Draper, but you do have a little bit of delay approaching 114th South, and then they pick up once again at 90th South all the way into downtown Salt Lake at 13th South. Eastbound on the 201 freeway also starting to fill in from Mountain View Corridor all the way past Redwood Road, and northbound I-215's West Belt, that's slow from 3500 South up to I-80. Aubrey?
1: Well, if you're traveling from Ogden into downtown Salt Lake City, we do have a slow drive there, and that's due to rainfall, heavy rainfall, especially from Farmington all the way into downtown Salt Lake City. You'll have those heavy delays there. And if you're trying to get onto, merge onto southbound Legacy Parkway or I-15 from the West Davis Corridor, that is also looking very slow there. And we do have our construction delays in Weber Canyon if you're heading eastbound on I-84 up to Mountain Green. And if you're trying to get onto Highway 40 in Parley's Canyon, you will have some slowing if you're traveling from Kimball Junction over to that merge. I'm Aubrey Withrich in the center.
2: Let's get a look now at the 7-day forecast brought to you by Performance Automotive. Bountiful Matt Johnson's here. Matt, I don't think I've ever heard thunder inside this booth before, because, you know, it's soundproof. So I don't usually hear anything out there, but I heard the thunder this morning.
8: Yep, we've got some thunderstorms rolling through the Wasatch Front. Look for temperatures to top in the low 70s. We've got AM storms that are happening right now, and I think we'll see another round this afternoon / evening. 72 tomorrow, partly cloudy. Looks like we dry things out generally for the Wasatch. Southern Utah holds on to storms. Wednesday, 73, sunshine. High pressure building, Thursday, 77, 82, sunshine on Friday. Saturday and Sunday, weekend looks good, right around 80 degrees and dry skies.
2: So it'll be nice for conference weekend.
8: Yep, and or if you want to, I know some people listen to conference and drive and see leaves.
2: Oh, yes, yeah.
8: That's also going peeking out this weekend. So.
2: Oh, okay, so this is the weekend to do it.
8: Good stuff going.
2: Nice, thank you, Matt. Yep. Right now, we are seeing some of those thunderstorms in our area and 68 degrees downtown. Coming up in a moment, we'll get a look and see where the market's opened, and we've got Cougar Tracks just ahead on KSL News Radio. We talk a lot about air quality, but what's the air quality like inside your house? I became particularly, sensitive to this because I had a son with asthma. And so I paid attention to how can I make sure that the air inside my house is as clean as possible. And one of the things I did to really help with that was I cleaned my air ducts. Seems like a simple thing, except for that when I cleaned those air ducts for the first time, they had never been cleaned before. I know this because they found construction materials inside the air ducts. And we had owned the house for, 10 years or something at the time that we did it. I think the house was probably 10 years old when we bought it. So for 20 years, and of course, they found a lot of other stuff in there too. But think about all of the air that's traveling, through those air ducts and picking up all that dust and dirt and whatever is in there that you're then breathing. And especially on a season like this, after we've had a rough wildfire season, the amount of gunk in your air ducts will be even greater. 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
2: 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China has made an agreement with U.S. leaders to reduce tariffs on $30 billion worth of goods. Americans could see a lower price on Chinese manufactured toys and Christmas decorations, while Chinese consumers will see a lower price tag on American agricultural products like meat and vegetables. Residents of Hazel Township, Pennsylvania are warming up to data centers after a developer offered every family in town $10,000. In total, they'd be paying about 4,500 households, bringing the complete total to $45 million. The average rate for a mortgage in the United States has risen to a record level, beating out a previous record set in January of last year. Right now, the average mortgage rate in the U.S. is 7.37%. All right, let's get a look at your money at this moment. In the first half hour of trading, the Dow is down 260. We're at 51,567. S&P is down 33. That's about 0.4%. NASDAQ is down 146, which is 0.5%. Crude oil is back up to $99.28 a barrel. 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Here is BYU insider Mitch Harper.
11: The U.S. Senate is about to make history in college sports. The Senate is expected to vote tonight on the Protect College Sports Act bill. The bill aims to bring structure to college athletics, a world that has seen unprecedented change over the past 5 years. From NIL, the transfer portal, to coaching changes and realignment, Protect College Sports Act includes a lot. What does BYU coach Kalani Sitake think?
13: Just like everything else does, we see how it works and what comes with it, and then we decide if how to make it work that it can be in alignment with the mission of our school and the mission of our church. 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I understand why all the coaches are promoting it, and I can understand why some people would be hesitant towards it.
11: 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With Cougar Tracks, I'm Mitch Harper on your legacy home of the BYU Cougars, KSL News Radio.
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12: Still slow, northbound I-15. It's easing up as you come in from Utah County, but still very delayed from 90th South all the way up into Salt Lake, especially at 7200 South in Midvale. This is due to wet roads. Eastbound on the 201 freeway, also still pretty congested from Mountain View Corridor all the way over to Redwood Road. And northbound, I-215's West Belt still has that very hefty congestion from 3500 South up to I-80. That's comboed wet roads and construction zones in that stretch. Aubrey?
1: We've still got a really slow drive if you're heading from Kaysville into Farmington and then again from North Salt Lake into downtown. That's due to heavy rainfall there. I am seeing it really delayed right now if you're also trying to merge onto southbound Legacy Parkway or I-15 from the West Davis corridor there. So just give yourself a good extra chunk of time to get through that rainfall and slowdowns right now. We also have our slowdowns in Weber Canyon if you're heading eastbound there to Mountain Green. That's just due to some construction. Performance Automotive in Bountiful, endless possibilities with 3 locations. 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I'm Aubrey Withrich in the KSL Traffic Center.
2: We're going to have thunderstorms off and on today with a high of 70 degrees. Those storms will clear out tomorrow, 72, sunny on Wednesday, and 73, 77 on Thursday. And we've had some thunder this morning, and right now it's 66 degrees downtown.
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2: Good morning. KSL News Time is 8 o'clock. This is Utah's Morning News. I'm Amanda Dixon. Andy has the day off. KSL's top story this hour. Authorities in the UK say 5 men are being held on terror charges after being arrested near an airbase where the U.S. stages bombers used in the war against Iran. ABC's Karen Hua reports from Washington.
4: The arrests come at a tense moment in the war. Iran this weekend claimed it captured a second U.S. underwater drone in the Strait of Hormuz. And the Iranian foreign minister said his country is ready for the war to resume, even if it comes to a doomsday war. President Trump says he expects more talks this week.
2: This morning, we've learned all 5 of the suspects are British nationals. A fire in an abandoned building in the Granary District ended up evacuating part of an apartment complex last night. KSL News Radio's Spencer Mahan joins me live with more. Spencer?
18: Amanda, good morning. I am at the scene of that fire, which ignited around 8 p.m. last night. The rain has started to fall pretty steadily, and the smell of smoke also fills the block. There are several piles of rubble from the building that caught fire. Now, this area is full of recently finished apartment buildings, and we talked to Salt Lake Fire last night. We heard that since this was a downtown fire, like many downtown fires, there's a lot of unique challenges. The good news to report, no civilian or firefighter injuries, and this fire is still being investigated. We have seen Salt Lake City Fire come through here intermittently throughout the last hour or so. And we'll continue to keep you updated as we learn more. Live from the Granary District, Spencer Mahan, KSL News Radio.
2: 2 women are without a place to stay after their camping trailer burned down in Lake Point in Tooele County. The owner of the trailer talked to KSL but asked that we not use her name.
19: Everything that I had was in it, so now I've just got to start from ground zero. But I'm grateful for what I do have.
2: Some dogs were in the camper, but were able to make it out safely thanks to a neighbor. The owner thinks a faulty wire may have come loose when the camper was moved, causing the fire. A recent study found that an overwhelming number of middle schoolers are using AI chatbots as a friend they can confide in. KSL News Radio's McKenna Rodriguez joins me live. McKenna?
20: Amanda, more than 2,300 middle school students in 6th through 8th grades were a part of UNC Chapel Hill's study. One in five of those students reported using AI for friendship in emotionally intimate ways. And those who had higher levels of use were more likely to experience symptoms of loneliness, anxiety, and depression. Two in four kids say they would rather speak with their AI companion than with a peer. Mitch Prinstein, a co-director at UNC's Center for Technology and Brain Development, says the interactions and experiences that children have at these ages do have a large effect on their adulthood in their 40s and 50s, including in areas of health, marital satisfaction, and careers. They are unable to develop strong interpersonal skills when talking to a chatbot instead of talking to a peer. Reporting live, McKenna Rodriguez, KSL News Radio.
2: The nor'easter that's been pounding the East Coast the past 2 days is expected to lighten up today. Here is ABC's Leslie Lopez.
5: The weakened Amtrak service in the Northeast and some flights disrupted by the storm. Amtrak trains between Boston and New York canceled. Powerful winds also bringing down this tree onto a home in Wareham and totaling this homeowner's car.
6: I was asleep at 3 a.m. All of a sudden I heard boom and I said, it's the tree.
5: And the storm also resurfacing this shipwreck in Nantucket. Local reports say these remains may date back to the 19th century.
2: Flights in and out of Boston's Logan International were also grounded, causing hundreds of canceled flights. The new water year begins Wednesday, and Michael Sanchez with the Division of Water Resources says we should already be preparing for next summer.
7: In 2023, we had a record-breaking high snowpack, and then this last year, we had a record-breaking low snowpack. So we really don't know what is going to be happening in the future, but what we can do is prepare and save where we actually can.
2: He says there is some good news to report as this water year draws to a close. The monsoon storms we got in August and September have put a lot of moisture into the soil, which will help winter snowpack stay put for the runoff next spring. First look traffic now in the 8 o'clock hour, and here's Cormac Bone.
12: Northbound I-15 still pretty slow. That's especially from 90 south all the way into Salt Lake. South 15 easing a little in the south side of Davis County, but still pretty slow from Kaysville all the way down to Centerville. I'm Cormac Bone in the KSL Traffic Center.
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8: Amanda, event organizers are expecting as many as 10,000 people to attend the conference over the next 4 days. 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The event is free, but attendees, including children and babies, are required to register for the event. 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
2: The Church of Jesus Christ of Latter-day Saints will hold their general conference this weekend at the Conference Center at Temple Square. 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
9: Feature improvements to the park include a boardwalk around the lake, reinstalling historic paths, and a new greenhouse. The city's Department of Public Lands reports 11,000 people visit the park every weekend.
10: I do feel like this is one of the most loved and used parks in Salt Lake City.
9: At a council meeting last week, Councilmember Erica Carlson says keeping in mind the popularity of the park, planners should look at various ways to fund its maintenance. Council Chairman Alejandro Puy suggests looking at naming rights, sponsorships, and other private partnerships to raise money.
21: We might be reinventing the wheel for ourselves, but the wheel has been invented in other cities.
9: Brianna Willis, KSL News Radio.
2: The new AP Top 25 college football poll is out. BYU now sits at number 10, dropping one spot during their bye week. The Utah Utes moved up two spots to number 13 after beating Iowa State. And Utah State got their first win over the weekend as they celebrated homecoming. The Aggies beat the Troy Trojans 21-10. If Utah could have any professional sports team, what would we have? According to a new poll from the Deseret News, 43% of us want a Major League Baseball team, standing firmly on top of the 35% who would like to have an NFL team. 14% of Utahns also said they would like to see a WNBA team come back, while 13% said they want to see a NASCAR event. We've got rain causing some delays on I-15 in Utah County through Linden and American Fork. We're going to check all of your commute coming up next on KSL News Radio.
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12: Northbound I-15, we do have a crash. This is just near 106 South. Looks like there may be some center lanes blocked. So we are seeing delays stack up pretty quickly in Draper. And after the crash, you do run into the delays again at 7200 South, reaching all the way up into 13th South. It's especially slow right now at the I-80-201 interchange in these wet roads. Northbound I-215's West Belt also still pretty dense from 3500 South up to the 201 freeway. Delays continue from there up to I-80, though slightly less volume. Eastbound on the 201 freeway, also slow. That's from Bangor Highway all the way over to I-15. Aubrey?
1: We still have delays southbound I-15 from Kaysville all the way into Centerville due to some rainy and wet roads right now, especially if you're merging onto I-15 or Legacy Parkway from the West Davis corridor. That transition ramp is really slow right now. And then once you get to the North Interchange all the way into downtown Salt Lake City, that's also looking very slow as well. If you're up on Highway 89 traveling northbound or southbound over to I-84, that is going to be slow and go there as well. And trying to get through that construction zone in Weber Canyon heading up to Mountain Green. That's looking slow for eastbound drivers there. Help your lawn recover from a long, hot summer with IFA's Step 4 Fall and Winter Fertilizer. IFA's Country Stores helping to grow the things you love. I'm Aubrey Withrich in the KSL Traffic Center.
14: Wet weather returns to the state today. Look for a high of 70 degrees across the Wasatch Front with scattered thunderstorms looking likely. 53 overnight, drying out but still mostly cloudy. Tomorrow, 72, partly cloudy skies. Going 73 on Wednesday, sunshine. From the KSL Weather Center, I'm Matt Johnson.
2: And right now we've got rain and 64 degrees downtown. Coming up in a moment, a man who's been behind bars for more than 40 years in the state of Utah could walk out of jail today. 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We're Utah's news, traffic, and weather station. I know the thought of selling your home can feel overwhelming, but I tell you, with the Stern team, it is not stressful. My husband and I, about a year ago, well, it was a little more than a year ago now, we were thinking that, you know, with our kids growing up and the youngest one was graduating from high school and they wanted to be independent, we didn't need this 6-bedroom house anymore. This house is huge. And the bedrooms are mostly empty now. What are we going to do? So we found a place we wanted to move to before we sold our house, and we talked to the Stern team, and they helped guide us through this challenging, or what would have been challenging, process, because with them, they just have so many experts. So what do you need? Do you need to sell a property you've inherited? You need to do it quickly? They will help you with this process. Do you have any other, I don't care how quirky you think the situation is. When you have a team of experts like the Stern team, they will be able to help you. The woman that helped us, what an extraordinary individual. I mean, this woman had been like some sort of negotiator at the Defense Department before she went into real estate. And she was such a great negotiator that when we got the first offer on our house, I felt so lucky to get any offer that I was like, okay, I think we should take this. And she said, hold your horses. We're going to get a better offer than that. They're lowballing you. 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Is that the situation? Whatever it is, you just talk to them at the Stern team. 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
2: 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The three things you need to know this hour. First,
18: a three-alarm fire in the Granary District in downtown Salt Lake triggered a massive response from Salt Lake City Fire. I'm KSL News Radio's Spencer Mahan.
2: Second, a recent study found that an overwhelming number of middle schoolers are using AI chatbots as a friend they can confide in. Third, traffic and weather together.
12: Heavy delays northbound I-15. This was due to a crash near 106 South. They were blocking the left side of the freeway, but then they closed it for a second just to move them all the way over to the right shoulder. All lanes now open. I'm Cormac Bone in the KSL Traffic Center.
14: A chance for thunderstorms today with highs only in the 70s. I'm Matt Johnson.
2: Right now, we do have rain and 64 degrees. Time for KSL's top national stories.
27: From ABC News, I'm Sherry Preston. The most powerful rocket ever built has taken a major step forward. SpaceX launching its massive Starship this morning. Here's ABC's Jim Ryan.
28: 3, 2, 1.
29: With that enormous roar, SpaceX Starship is hoisted from the launch pad on 16 million pounds of thrust. The goal is to send Starship into low Earth orbit for the first time, testing the capabilities of the rocket to get to the moon. If everything checks out, NASA plans to use the Starship to carry humans to the lunar surface as early as next year. Jim Ryan, ABC News.
27: The White House saying this morning President Trump will announce this afternoon construction of the largest steel plant in American history. The project to be built by Mesabi Metallics in Iowa and is touted as the first mega steel plant built in the U.S. since the 1960s, with production expected to begin around 2030. President Trump rejecting Iran's ceasefire proposal over the weekend and now contemplating more airstrikes.
30: Asked if he's considering new strikes against Iran, Trump said, "I'm always thinking about it." The Wall Street Journal reporting that Trump has told aides he expects to resume bombing after the midterm elections, privately skeptical Iran will meet his demands. Iran's foreign minister says they're prepared for whatever outcome.
27: ABC's Mary Bruce. A two-year-old rape allegation on the campus of Cornell University is being reopened. The woman involved, identifying only as Jane Doe, has filed a lawsuit saying at least seven fraternity brothers took part.
31: Back in 2024, this then 20-year-old student here at Cornell University alleged she was drugged and gang raped at a fraternity house at this Ivy League campus. There were expulsions and suspensions, but now, 2 years later, prosecutors are reopening the case to see if criminal charges are warranted.
27: ABC's Aaron Katursky. Markets have just opened. Dow is down 332 points. 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
2: A man who spent more than 40 years behind bars could walk out of jail today. His name is Douglas Carter. He was convicted of murdering Ava Olison, but had his conviction overturned by the Utah Supreme Court. He is awaiting a new trial, but he may be released today. KSL legal analyst and co-host of Inside Sources, Greg Skordas, joins me now. What will happen today, Greg?
32: Yeah, that's really interesting. We don't know for sure, but we know that last week, I think it was Wednesday or Thursday, the state announced that they were no longer seeking the death penalty. The case has been, his conviction was overturned. The Supreme Court said you need to try it again. They were scheduling a trial. The state said we're not pursuing it as a death penalty case. But interestingly, you and I talked about this on Thursday. They also said we want to have a bail hearing, and we're determining where best to go on the case. So bail hearing means they're going to consider releasing him today. I don't know why they would have even requested that unless that's very much on the table. There is a chance that at 8:30 today, the judge releases him from jail altogether.
2: How old was he when he went into prison?
32: He would have been in his 20s because he's been
2: in
32: prison.
2: He's in his 60s now?
32: Yeah, 41 years, yes.
2: Oh my gosh, are you aware of a case even remotely like this, Greg?
32: No, especially a death penalty case. It makes you really wonder, Amanda, about the death penalty, because there were certainly many, many opportunities the state had to execute him. And looking back, it's looking more and more like he's innocent of this crime and that the state overlooked other potential suspects. So it's really, I don't know, it's going to cause a lot of people to reevaluate the whole death penalty thing.
2: Will the state recharge? Will they bring the case against him again or no?
32: Well, right now it's pending against it. Right now they have brought it. Okay. The issue today is whether they're going to pursue that. So they did refile the charges after his conviction was reversed. They reinstated the death penalty. The state said, We're not pursuing the death penalty. We're still pursuing the murder, but we're going to consider bail, and we're going to consider what we're going to do with the case. So everything's on the table today except the death penalty. That's already off the table.
2: Okay. This is just a shocking sort
32: of... especially when you consider 41 years.
2: My gosh. I don't know if you know this, but does he have family? What do you do in a situation like that?
32: He has a son that he didn't know about. The child was born and was adopted, and later learned through some DNA test or something who his father was, and was sort of estranged from him until he realized that his biological father may very well be an innocent man. And so they've developed a kinship, a friendship. And I think it may be Carter's only real connection to the outside. I mean, this kid might be and his wife might be a lifeline to the man, to give him some place to stay and some family support, that type of thing.
2: And kid, he's going to be 40 years old.
32: That's right. No question. Yeah, he's in his 40s. Anybody younger than me is a kid,
2: yeah,
32: I figure.
2: I'm with you on that. Oh, this is fascinating. So more coming up, I imagine, on Inside Sources. Douglas Carter will be back. Oh, he's going to be in court in just a few minutes.
32: Yes, 8:30.
2: 8:30. All right. We'll have a live update, of course, coming up on the air and on Inside Sources and KSL.com. Thank you, Greg. Right now it's 8:19. 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
12: Slowest spot on northbound I-15 is still in Draper. Residual delays after that crash blocked the freeway temporarily. So it is slow from about 146 south all the way up to 106 south, especially dense starting at 123rd south. Once you pass that delay, you're in the clear all the way up until the south interchange, where you run into the regular morning slowdowns from the south interchange up to 13th south in Salt Lake. Especially slow right now at the I-80-201 interchange, watching those lanes come to a stop for just a moment. Northbound I-215's west belt, that's the regular delays from 3500 south all the way up to I-80, and pretty dense as you approach the 201 freeway. Aubrey?
1: We've got a slow drive if you're heading out of Davis County into Salt Lake City, especially from Kaysville into Centerville. You have those slowdowns. And on the West Davis corridor merging onto I-15, that's very slow there as well. After you get past that, you are good through Bountiful and into Woods Cross area. But once you get to the North Interchange, it's slow again all the way into downtown Salt Lake City. 215's West Belt also seeing some slowdowns from about 700 North over to I-80 and Legacy Parkway from about 5th South and Bountiful over to that merge onto 215. I'm Aubrey Withrich in the KSL Traffic Center.
14: KSL 7-day forecast. We've got 70 degrees today with a chance for thunderstorms, not only along the Wasatch Front, but the rest of the state. Tomorrow, 72, partly cloudy skies, drying out. Sunshine on Wednesday, 73. 77 perfect degrees on Thursday, sunshine. Friday and Saturday, we've got 80s with mostly clear to partly cloudy skies. And then we head into next Sunday coming up, 79, mostly sunny skies. From the KSL Weather Center, I'm Matt Johnson.
2: We've got rain this morning, and we'll look for it off and on all day. Right now, boy, the temperature cooled down since the storm moved in. It's 63 degrees downtown right now. 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This weekend, you will hear all of the sessions of the 196th Semi-Annual General Conference of the Church of Jesus Christ of Latter-day Saints here on our air, KSL News Radio, also on the app or in KSL.com. But we also have special programming in and around those conference sessions. And Sunday at 1 o'clock, We're going to focus on building faith in the age of AI. This is going to be a fascinating conversation with the hosts of KSL Brightside, Ethan Millard and Alex Curie. We'll look at the ins and outs of artificial intelligence, the talk, the tool, and the testimony of AI. Does that sound fascinating? You know, it's everywhere, of course. It's in classrooms, on phones, even in scripture study. So how does that help? Or does it hurt? Ethan and Alex, Sunday at 1 o'clock, here on KSL News Radio.
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2: 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Money stories we're following today. OpenAI says that some of their AI agents have gone rogue again and hacked government websites. An AI security firm says their rogue models tried to access the education and commerce departments, as well as the SEC. The City of London is pushing back heavily on the use of Meta's AI-powered glasses. The glasses have already been banned in a large chain of pubs across the UK, and theaters in the city have banned the glasses over concerns that people will use them to bootleg movies. Some restaurants say their reservation websites are being besieged by AI agents. According to CNN, many reservation websites have banned AI agents after restaurants say they were being hounded online and over the phone by AI bots trying to get a dinner reservation. All right, let's see where we are this morning. In the first hour of trading, the markets are down. The Dow is down 212 points. We're at 51,616. S&P is down 36. That's about 0.5%. The NASDAQ is down 179, which is 0.7%. Oil is trading this morning at $98.94 a barrel. We do have a crash this morning, northbound on I-15 at 106 South. It's moved over to the right shoulder, but causing some heavy delays. We're going to check that and the rest of your commute just ahead.
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9: Well, we have a crash. This is northbound I-15 at the I-80-201 interchange. They're blocking the center left lane, so the lane closest to the HOV lane, causing some extra slowdowns on your way into Salt Lake this morning. It's slow from the south interchange all the way up to 13th south. And then on the south side of Salt Lake County, have heavy delays northbound from 146 south up to 123rd south. Those are residual delays after a crash was cleared pretty quickly at 106 south northbound I-15. Northbound I-215's west belt also still pretty slow from 3500 south all the way up to I-80. Aubrey.
10: Well, we don't have any crashes.

0: up in the Davis County, Weber County area, but we do have slowdowns due to the rain and wet road conditions. That's from Kaysville into Centerville. You have slowdowns there, especially as you merge from West Davis Corridor onto I-15. And then again from North Salt Lake into downtown Salt Lake City, you'll have slowdowns there as well. And if you're heading through Parley's Canyon, that's looking pretty good, but we do have a little bit of slowing if you're trying to turn onto Highway 40. I'm Aubrey Withrich in the KSL Traffic Center.
1: Let's get a look at the weather forecast. We've got rain this morning, and rain off and on throughout the day. Some thunder and lightning, too. The high, we might have already seen the high. Maybe it'll warm up later, but 70 degrees is the forecast high. Tomorrow, 72, and the clouds stick around, but the storm should move out tomorrow. It should be sunny and 73 on Wednesday. We're up to 77 on Thursday. Then we bounce up into the low 80s for the weekend. Friday, 82. Saturday, 80 degrees. Sunday, 79. So today is our big chance for rain. And we do have some light rain continuing right now, and 63 degrees downtown.
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1: Good morning. KSL News time is 8:30. KSL's top story this hour. President Trump continues to insist the extra high gas prices will finally fizzle after the war with Iran is over. Here is ABC Stephen Portnoy.
4: Nationwide, Gas Buddy says Americans are paying an average $4.45, about $1.50 more than at the start of the Iran war. President Trump again arguing prices will soon fall.
5: Oil will come dropping down as soon as Iran gives up, as soon as the war is over, which will be soon.
4: But Trump this weekend rejecting a deal offered by Iran to reopen the Strait of Hormuz if the U.S. again signs on to the terms of this summer's short-lived ceasefire.
1: This morning, the AAA says Utah's average for a gallon of regular gas is $4.94 a gallon. A base jumper tragically died over the weekend in Cache County in a cliff jumping accident. KSL News Radio Spencer Mahan has more. Spencer?
6: Amanda, this happened near Millville Canyon around 9 a.m. yesterday morning. Life Flight was called in along with resources from the Department of Public Safety, Cache County Search and Rescue, Cache County Fire, and the Cache County Sheriff's Office. Authorities say that the jumper, whom they identified as a 27-year-old man, jumped from a 700-foot cliff with a group of people in Lethem's Hollow, a popular base jumping area of Millville Canyon. A malfunction with the wingsuit didn't allow him to generate enough lift, and he died as a result of the fall. Authorities have not yet identified the man, but are extending their sympathies to the man's friends and family. Live, Spencer Mahan, KSL News Radio.
1: A fake shooting call sends a southern Utah hospital into temporary lockdown. We get that story from KSL News Radio's Don Brinkerhoff. Don?
7: Amanda, the Beaver County Sheriff's Department says someone called into dispatch and said they had just shot and killed a co-worker. A release from the sheriff's office says the caller then said they had barricaded themselves in the back of a truck wash. That caused police to lock down the Beaver Valley Hospital and surrounding area while deputies searched that truck wash. Investigators say they didn't find anyone there and didn't find any evidence of a shooting either. Now state and federal resources are helping the sheriff's department in searching for the caller. Reporting live, Don Brinkerhoff, KSL News Radio.
1: A Tennessee woman convicted of killing another woman when she was 18 years old is now asking for a stay of her execution. ABC's Hannah Batah has the latest.
8: Days before she's set to be executed, convicted killer Krista Pike is speaking out, asking Tennessee's governor to spare her life. In a documentary called Dead Woman Walking, Pike details what she says led to the killing.
9: If anyone would have done anything to help me, to get me psychological help or anything, maybe something would have been different.
8: And claims her traumatic childhood and years of sexual abuse were a factor.
1: Pike's attorneys are asking the governor to modify the sentence to life without parole. Hurricane Nolo has been battering Hawaii with winds, waves, and more than a foot of rain. It is the fourth storm system to impact the Aloha State. ABC's Jacqueline Lee reports from Hilo.
10: National Guard troops already rescuing some residents. And while the Big Island avoided a direct hit, Nolo churned off the coast for 36 hours. And the threat from that much rain remains, especially after Hurricane Lala destroyed parts of the island just 6 weeks ago.
1: This morning, the Big Island is dealing with another threat. There are concerns Kilauea is getting ready to erupt again. This summer's wildfire season has been among the worst on record. Three megafires accounted for over 330,000 acres burned. Here is Brad Washa with the Utah State Extension Office.
11: We have seen a number of post-fire flooding events that have occurred within Utah, the Cottonwood Fire and Beaver, and then even Pine Valley from last year's Forsyth Fire still have continued seeing flooding. And, you know, it can take several years for, you know, some of these high severity burn areas for the soils to recover and for vegetation to come back in place.
1: This season also marked the first time firefighters died in the state while fighting wildfires since the year 2006. First look traffic now, and here is Cormac Bone.
12: Northbound I-15's heaviest delays are from the point of the mountain up to Draper. Those are residual slowdowns, and we do still have this crash on North 15 now blocking the HOV lane and the next left lane. So two left lanes blocked at the I-80-201 interchange, causing some extra slowdowns in the wet roads as you come into Salt Lake. I'm Cormac Bone in the KSL Traffic Center.
1: A recent study done at UC San Francisco found a diet full of highly processed foods is linked to depression and anxiety. KSL News Radio's McKenna Rodriguez has more.
13: 20 people in the study cut back on their ultra-processed food intake by 85%, and the results were significant. All participants had depression, most had anxiety, and all had a high BMI and at least one metabolic disorder, such as diabetes. Researchers in the study say that the elimination of highly processed foods brought moderate to large improvements in their mental health. Each person was assigned to a group, one that kept their usual diet and one with a low processed food diet. And after 4 weeks, they switched and depression scores improved greatly. Highly processed food doesn't just mean sweets or candy. It can include anything packed with preservatives, such as white bread to frozen meals. McKenna Rodriguez, KSL News Radio.
1: Governor Spencer Cox is recommending 11 cities in Salt Lake County take part in a new program encouraging investment in the areas that need it most. KSL News Radio's Jolene Crossman has the details.
14: Private investors can help low-income communities improve in 2027. This program encourages development with housing, parks, historic renovations, and city centers. Salt Lake County's Economic Development Manager, Taylor Reed, spoke about how the areas were selected.
15: GOED, Governor's Office of Economic Development, put out a map of different tracked areas that qualified for it, looked at those, and then nominated the ones that they felt were most deserving of the investment.
14: Community leaders welcome this tax incentive and believe the new dollars will help improve these areas and even generate jobs. Salt Lake City, South Salt Lake, Mill Creek, West Valley City, and Magna were a few of the neighborhoods recommended. Jolene Crossman, KSL News Radio.
1: Wildlife officials hope to make October a little less scary in the outdoors. Faith Heaton Jolly says an exhibit on nocturnal creatures will be open all month at the Hardware Ranch. It includes the skull of a bobcat.
16: Kind of fun. It's kind of interesting. Not something you see every day that people can kind of look at that hands-on. We also have some educational material about some of our different nocturnal birds, so some different owl species.
1: Jolly says the nightlife exhibit is free on the first 3 weekends of October. Coming up, the rain causing some slowdowns from Murray into downtown. We did have a crash on I-15 at 106 South, moved over to the right, but we'll check that as well. And the rest of your commute just ahead.
17: The hot topic, the buzz in our family right now, is all about Halloween. Hi, this is Doug Wright. Amongst our grandkids, this is the only thing they want to talk about. So Dee and I have decided it is time for us to get back to NPS, a nice place to save, because they have so many wonderful things just perfect at great, great prices for this time of year, for this season, for Halloween. 20 to 70% off everything in their 4 stores each and every day. 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
12: We do still have two left lanes blocked by at this crash near the I-80-201 interchange, and it is causing some extra slow congestion as you come into Salt Lake City on northbound I-15. Those delays start all the way back at the south interchange, though. And then you still have some continued delays coming down the hill from the Point of the Mountain. Residual buildup from a crash that happened earlier in Draper. But once you pass Bangor Highway, you're in the clear all the way up to the south interchange. Eastbound on the 201 freeway is really cleared out. Still some light congestion in Magna and between I-215 and I-15. And on northbound I-215, still pretty slow, but it has eased up a little. Those delays start at the 201 freeway now and head up to I-80. Aubrey?
0: Things looking slow if you're heading out of Davis County, especially between Kaysville and Centerville on southbound I-15, and then again from the north interchange into downtown Salt Lake City. If you're on 215's west belt heading over from about 1700 north over to I-80, that's going to be slow and go there as well. And heading through Parley's Canyon, we did have an earlier crash near the summit. It looks like that's cleared now, but it is still seeing some delay if you're traveling near the golf course and over to the summit. And if you're traveling in Weber Canyon, those delays are still stacking up from construction if you're traveling from Highway 89 up to Mountain Green. Let Zero Res make your carpet new again. Call 866-ZERO-RES or go online to ZeroRes.com to schedule your appointment today. I'm Aubrey Withrich in the KSL Traffic Center.
21: Calling for temperatures to top right around 70 degrees. Deep tropical moisture in place, so we're looking for a chance for thunderstorms today. We'll go to 53 overnight, mostly cloudy. By tomorrow, partly cloudy, 72. We are sunshine on Wednesday, high of 73. From the KSL Weather Center, I'm Matt Johnson.
1: But man, we're getting rain this morning, aren't we? And we'll get it off and on all day, so take your umbrella for sure. Right now, it's 63 degrees downtown. This is interesting. President Trump met last night privately with the CEO of Anthropic to talk about artificial intelligence, to talk about AI and what guardrails we need moving forward. We're going to learn more about that meeting when we hear from ABC's Allison Kosick coming up in a moment here on KSL, streaming live at KSL.com and on the app for KSL News Radio. We're Utah's news, traffic, and weather station.
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1: 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The three things you need to know this hour. First,
7: investigators in southern Utah are looking for the person who called dispatch saying they had just shot and killed a co-worker. Beaver County Sheriff's Office is calling that a false report. I'm KSL News Radio's Don Brinkerhoff.
1: Second, a three-alarm fire in the Granary District in downtown Salt Lake triggered a massive response from Salt Lake City Fire. Third, traffic and weather together.
12: Still slow, northbound I-15 coming down the hill from the point of the mountain and from the south interchange all the way into Salt Lake, though the crash near the I-80-201 interchange has cleared off the road, so hopefully we start to see some easing. I'm Cormac Bone in the KSL Traffic Center.
3: Scattered thunderstorms today across the state, but a chance for flooding down in the south. I'm Matt Johnson.
1: And right now, we've got rain this morning and 61 degrees. 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
4: ABC News, I'm Sherry Preston. The Trump administration has released new fuel economy standards that relax regulatory requirements for automakers to control pollution from gasoline-powered cars and trucks. That as President Trump rejects an Iranian proposal to reopen the Strait of Hormuz. Police are holding five men and examining suspected explosives found near a U.S.-operated Air Force base in England. SpaceX launching its massive Starship capsule into orbit.
5: 4, 3, 2...
4: The rocket launched from the SpaceX Starbase facility in Texas will test capabilities as NASA prepares to send humans to the surface of the moon, possibly as early as next year. Cornell University reopening a two-year-old rape case.
6: My understanding is coming from the attorney that she, meaning Jane Doe, would be willing to participate in that process.
4: Tompkins County Attorney Matthew Van Houten, the woman, accuses the Ivy League school of failing to investigate. This is ABC.
1: Let's go in depth now. President Trump met privately with the CEO of Anthropic AI last night to talk about potential guardrails moving forward. We're also learning AI systems under development have found ways around their current guardrails tens of thousands of times. ABC's Allison Kosick has more.
25: This morning, warnings growing louder about the dangers posed by artificial intelligence. Axios reports OpenAI and Anthropic are now investigating tens of thousands of incidents in recent months where rogue AI agents bypassed security guardrails, including targeting U.S. government websites. President Trump last night met privately with Anthropic CEO Dario Amodei, saying this before their dinner.
26: I'm for let's go and let's win. You know, we're about a year, maybe a year and a half up on China. There is nobody in third place. I mean, it's just us and China.
25: But Amodei has pushed for an industry-wide AI development slowdown. Saturday Night Live mocking his position.
27: AI is not a weapon. It's a tool. A tool for building weapons. And I urge you to urge me to stop.
25: Tomorrow, Trump and House Speaker Mike Johnson host an AI summit with leaders across the country. Bill Gates this weekend warned about the risk of inaction.
28: AI is certainly powerful enough to drive events that, you know, cause a billion deaths. There's never been a weapon as powerful as the combination of people with ill intent using the latest AI tools. It's very scary that we don't have, all of the thinkers saying, how do we want to shape this?
25: Many observers compare the race to develop AI as an arms race with China. But President Trump says he only spoke a little bit about the issue with Chinese President Xi during last week's summit.
1: Boy, it's a daily story, isn't it? And the satire from Saturday Night Live is interesting. I urge you to urge me to stop this. It's like they know that they need to take precautions, but they can't seem to take them on their own. They have to be, they're asking us to force them to take those precautions, maybe so they don't have to act unilaterally and so their competitive position won't be compromised. But It's a daily story. We follow it here on KSL News Radio, and that's the in-depth at 15 and 45. 8:49 now. 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And we take you back over to Cormac.
12: Northbound I-15 still pretty slow coming down the hill from the point of the mountain. It's starting to break up as you approach 146 south, and then you're in the clear all the way up to the south interchange where you run into delays again. These are residual delays from the crash that has now cleared. That was near the I-80-201 interchange. It is still slow, though, from about 5300 south all the way into downtown Salt Lake near 13th south. Northbound I-215's west belt still pretty slow, especially at the 201 interchange, and then it continues slow all the way up to I-80. And eastbound on the 201 freeway is still pretty slow in Magna and between Mountain View Corridor and Bangor Highway, but eases as you get closer to Salt Lake. Aubrey?
0: Well, we had an earlier crash southbound I-15 near 31st Street in Ogden, and that's still causing some delays from 31st Street all the way into the Sunset area on I-15. After that, you're at good speeds until you get into Farmington. You'll still see some slowdowns there due to some wet and rainy road conditions. And if you're traveling from the North Interchange into downtown Salt Lake City, you'll see those delays there too. Up on Highway 89, that's slow and go from SR 193 over to Highway I-84. And if you're heading down the hill from South Ogden into Uinta, you'll have slowdowns there as well. 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I'm Aubrey Withrich in the KSL Traffic Center.
21: KSL 7-day forecast, starting out with a stormy day, and then we dry things out with high pressure. Thunderstorms expected this afternoon. Look for a high of 70. 72 tomorrow, partly cloudy skies. 73 on Wednesday. We climb to sunshine and 77 on Thursday. By Friday, 82, mostly sunny. Partly cloudy, 80 on Saturday. Sunday, 79. From the KSL Weather Center, I'm Matt Johnson.
1: We've got rain this morning and 61 degrees downtown. And the 7-day forecast brought to you by Performance Automotive Bountiful. But the rain should move out before conference weekend. This weekend is the 196th semi-annual general conference of The Church of Jesus Christ of Latter-day Saints. 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Like, for instance, the hosts of Inside Sources, Greg Skordas and Holly Richardson. This is at noon on Saturday. So after the morning session on Saturday, they're focusing on family and asking, isn't it about time? They're going to explore what it takes to create lasting family bonds and how important it is to choose to create a strong family culture. What is the culture of your family? How would you define that? So whether your family is big or small, whether it's traditional or blended, this conversation will offer some really simple and meaningful ways to make family a priority, which is something we all want. It's called Family. Isn't It About Time? 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
2: 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Italian alcohol brand Campari is betting big on spritz cocktails, despite alcohol sales falling across the board. They're bringing a sweeter aperitif called Sardi to the States after they say many TikToks went viral of traveling Americans demanding the spirit back home. Americans are still spending big on our cats. According to CNBC, the sales of cat food have risen by over 10% in the last year, tracking with a rising number of cat adoptions across the country. Adoption rates for dogs, meanwhile, have fallen, and CNBC reports so has the industry of dog food. Young Chinese people are obsessed with a new idol, but it's not a pop star or a boy band. It's a 54-year-old professor named Biao Zhang. Zhang has become popular for teaching young people how to navigate anxiety during stressful schooling and a tightening job market. I love that story. All right, let's get a look at your money at this moment. And the markets are down at this hour. The Dow is down 381 points. That's 0.75%. The S&P is down 74. That's 0.5%. The NASDAQ this morning is down 345 points. That is 1.3%. The rain has had an effect on the commute this morning. We're going to get another check of traffic and weather together coming up next.
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11: Delays on I-15 coming in from Utah County are really starting to ease out now. Maybe a little slow as you pass Timpanogos Highway and approach Bangor Highway. Where it is slower is from the south interchange up into Salt Lake near 13th South. The crash that was at the I-80-201 interchange has cleared off the road, but it is still pretty dense as you pass that and head toward 13th South. Northbound on I-215's west belt also still pretty slow. Delays once again now reaching back to 3500 south all the way up to I-80. Aubrey?
12: We do still have some slowing from Farmington into Centerville and then from the North Interchange into downtown on 215's West Belt as well from 1700 North over to I-80. And if you're up in the Ogden area, you'll have some slowdowns from Riverdale into Sunset. Highway 89 seeing slowing if you're heading northbound and southbound to I-84. I'm Aubrey Withrich in the KSL Traffic Center.
2: We've got rain off and on today, some thunderstorms too, with a high today of only 70 degrees. That storm system should move out tomorrow. A few clouds will stick around. We should get up to about 72 tomorrow. 73 in sunshine on Wednesday, 77 in sunshine on Thursday, and we'll be in the low 80s Friday and Saturday before we dip back down to 79 on Sunday. But the weekend looks dry, just a few clouds. Right now it's 61 degrees with some rain downtown. Inside Sources coming up next.
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2: 9 o'clock at KSL News Radio. I'm Amanda Dixon. KSL's top story this hour. Governor Cox has recommended 11 neighborhoods in Salt Lake County for a new federal program known as Opportunity Zone Tax 2. This is a way to generate revenue for low-income communities. Taylor Reed, Economic Development Manager of Salt Lake County, spoke about how the neighborhoods were selected.
13: Areas that are in need or have a certain purpose, being able to develop that area or certain tax incentives to encourage investment within that area.
2: Tax revenue from private investors will provide the financial help low-income areas need with housing, parks, and even jobs. This wildfire season was among the worst wildfire seasons on record. KSL News Radio, Spencer Mahan spoke with the Utah State Extension Office and has more.
14: Over 500,000 acres burned during this wildfire season, the worst season on record since 2007 when over 625,000 acres burned. The Utah State Extension Office noted that several mega fires were to blame. The Widemouth 2 fire, the Babylon fire, and Cottonwood fires accounted for almost 60% of that total. The three fires accounted for over 330,000 acres. On top of that, several first responders lost their lives fighting wildland fires in Utah. These instances marked the first time a firefighter had died fighting a wildfire in the state since 2006.
2: In total, almost 561,000 acres burned. Your money at this moment, the markets are down this morning. The Dow down 391 points. That's about 0.75%. We're at 51,437. Coming up, we'll have thunderstorms off and on today. KSL weather is next. KSL News Time, 9:02.
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11: Northbound I-15, still pretty slow. This is from 5300 South all the way up to 13th South. It's especially slow at the I-80-201 interchange where we had a crash earlier. And now we have a crash on the southbound side of I-15 just after 13th South. They're only in that right shoulder, so no delays. And we also have a crash southbound I-15 in Utah County. This is near 2100 North in Lehigh. Also on that right shoulder and in between main flow and the off ramp at 2100 north. So be careful as you get off the freeway in Lehigh, but otherwise it's just some light southbound delays near Pioneer Crossing in Utah County on I-15. Your dream kitchen starts at Bedrock Quartz. 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Cormac Bone in the KSL Traffic Center.
2: We're going to have rain off and on throughout the day today. A high of 70 degrees. We'll stay in the low 70s through Wednesday, 77 Thursday, then up to the low 80s starting on Friday. Right now, though, we do have rain in 61 degrees. I'm Amanda Dixon on KSL News Radio. 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
19: Inside sources, two sharp minds, two different parties, one honest conversation about the things that affect your life. Here are Holly Richardson and Greg Skordas.
20: We are awaiting a hearing to begin this morning in Provo on the matter of the state of Utah versus Douglas Stewart Carter. If you recall, Holly, he is 71 years old. He spent 41 years on Utah's death row after being convicted in 1985 of the aggravated murder of Ava Olison. She was stabbed and shot in the head in her Provo home. The Utah Supreme Court overturned his conviction. It's actually his conviction's been overturned twice, most recently in 2025 for investigator and prosecutorial misconduct. On September 23rd, we talked about this last week, the prosecutors announced that there were some issues that came up with the DNA test that was done, and so they withdrew their intent to seek the death penalty. So what happened was, his conviction was overturned. The state refiled and said, okay, we'll do it right this time. And by the way, it had been overturned twice, I think. And they're starting to get ready for trial, they said, oh, we're not going to pursue this as a death penalty case. But interestingly, in their press release where they said they're not seeking the death penalty, they said they're going to ask the court for a detention hearing, a bail hearing, which is ostensibly today, just any minute now. We're waiting for the judge to take the bench and to decide what's going on with the case. The defense attorney, Neil Hamilton, said the state of Utah has stolen 41 years of an innocent man's life and is calling for the case to be dismissed today. That is certainly on the table today, but at the very least, what's on the table today is the bail hearing now that it is no longer a death penalty case.
21: Well, that was a long introduction.
20: Yeah, sorry about that.
21: So let me ask you some questions then. First of all, what are the potential options? I can think of maybe three, but there might be more. So tell us what those are.
20: Yeah. So the judge, first of all, there's two questions to be asked today. One is detention. The other is what happens with the case. So let's start with the first one. Actually, a judge just took the bench. We may try to get into that in just a minute. But the judge will certainly address bail at the outset. And the state may have a petition there to have the judge look at bail. And then the state's going to announce what they want to do with the case. So Boy, I don't know if there's a chance we could log into this. But I'm listening to it in a way I shouldn't be. Anyway, the judge is calling the case. He's getting the parties together, and he's going to hear from the state first, ask them what they want to do about bail. And then the second question, of course, is the more important one. Well, of course, bail is for Mr. Carter. He could very well be released from 41 years of incarceration.
21: So let me just ask you really quickly, how would he post bail if he hasn't been able to be employed for 41 years?
20: My guess is that the question is whether he'll just be released without bail, okay, on his own recognizance. I don't know that they'll require him to post bail. I think the judge is going to, if the state asks for him to be released, it'll be under maybe a check-in, call-in, call-in once a day, kind of a standby with an agency. Okay. But and you asked if there are other alternatives. We also have to decide what's going to happen with the underlying case. Is the state still going to proceed with this as a murder case? It's not an aggravated murder. It's not a death penalty case. It could still be an aggravated murder. But the state has to make a decision ultimately on that, not necessarily today. I think the overwhelming issue today is what happens to this man while we're waiting for the next, for the next hearing. And it is another question that the court doesn't necessarily have to deal with. And that is, you've got a guy who's been in prison for 41 years. Mm-hmm. He's 71, so he was 30 at the time. I mean, think about what's happened in our society in 41 years.
21: Right.
20: And how just reestablishing him, reintroducing him to that life is going to be difficult. Luckily, he has some great family on the outside, and he probably has some support there. So he's probably not going to be just out there on his own.
21: But still, I mean, we talked with someone from the Innocence Project specifically about this, and there's a gap. Like, if he had completed his sentence, which he didn't, but if he had completed his sentence, then there's a way to step down and get some training and, know how to get into an apartment.
20: Parole.
21: And, yep. I mean, yep, all of those things, those don't exist.
20: Right. No, it doesn't, because if it's dismissed, he's done. He's not under, he has no legal obligation. Now, the state might give him some level of reparations in terms of finances and things like that to get him on his way, especially if it is proven that. And the defense attorney seemed determined to do this, that he is not just not guilty of the crime, but that he's factually innocent. In other words, he just didn't commit the crime. That hearing is going right now. We'll have the results of that during the show later today. But I don't know how much of the other issues they're going to address in terms of the trial setting. But no matter what, the judge isn't just going to say, okay, see you later. Mm-hmm. If it's dismissed, it's dismissed.
21: Right.
20: Then there is, see you later. But if not, the judge is going to say, okay, then let's come back in a week or two and schedule a trial date and let the state decide what they really want to do.
21: Because right now he's still accused of murder, but they've dropped the death penalty.
20: Correct. So it's,
21: so they could just dismiss it altogether. So that's what I see the three is. He could be denied bail. He could be released on his own recognizance or with some sort of bail, I guess. Or he could just have the whole case dropped. See you later. Goodbye. And literally walk out of the courtroom a free man today.
20: Yep. I mean, they take him back to the jail and dress him. But yes, it's that simple.
21: After 41 years, that's kind of wild.
20: I mean, it's not the kind of thing you think. And I digress for just a minute, but it really makes you think about the death penalty, because the state has had 41 years. But for some aggressive attorneys and some appeals, this man would have been executed by now.
21: Yeah.
20: And executed because at the time of the crime, A, we didn't have the DNA technology that we have today.
21: Mm-hmm.
20: And B, the state seemed to focus on him when there were potentially other suspects. And C, the state did some things, at least, in terms of the police work, that were not disclosed to the defense, that are really problematic. That's how it got flipped over in the first place.
21: Right. They paid witnesses.
20: Right. They had information. They did some things that wasn't disclosed to the defense. Now, when I remember this, it's been about 2 years, maybe a year and a half, when the Supreme Court turned it over, that the state really took a long step backwards and said, can we still even file this case? Do we still have witnesses? Is the evidence still there? But for whatever reason, at that time, they did make the election to proceed with the case. So the state, by the state, people keep asking me about the state. It's the Utah County Attorney's Office who represent the people of the state of Utah. So if you look at any court proceeding, no matter who's prosecuting it, any county attorney, it's called the state. But anyway, it's not the attorney general's office. It's the Utah County Attorney's Office. And they'll make a they had to make a decision to file it. And they did. They said, no, we think we can still put it together. So they went ahead and filed it. And so then he went back to square one. Interestingly, also, once he was no longer convicted of a crime, they couldn't keep him at the prison.
21: Right.
20: That's for people who are serving their time. So they transported him after 40 years
21: back
20: in
21: to
20: prison,
21: jail.
20: Back to the Utah County Jail, which is where he started this journey probably, you know,
21: 42 years ago.
20: Right. And so he's been in and out of there. He's not on death row, obviously. He's just he's an inmate awaiting trial in the Utah County Jail.
21: Wow.
20: Although that may very well end today. We'll find out soon. This is a good judge, Derek Pullen. He's a former prosecutor and a former county attorney up in Wasatch County. He's been a judge probably for 20 years or maybe more. He's been a finalist for our Court of Appeals and Supreme Court a couple times. So he's a very, very intelligent man. And he's got substantial criminal experience. I mean, he's the kind of person you'd want from both sides. I mean, the prosecution and the defense would want somebody like this on their case. Anyway, we will follow this closely today. The hearing started a little bit late. It was supposed to start at 8:30. We thought maybe at 9 o'clock we'd have breaking news. I have some breaking news at 10:30 or 10:45. It looks like the attorneys are just making their arguments right now, and I'm sure that this judge is going to give them ample time to do that. It may be maybe an hour before we have a decision.
21: Okay.
20: It's not a very full courtroom. I mean, just looking at it, there are very few people there. But we're watching the link right now. We'll keep our listeners advised as to what's going on. Interesting case, 41 years incarcerated for a crime
21: on death
20: he
21: row.
20: May not have committed. Well, coming up, let's stick with the courts because it's a good day for me. And when we come back, we're going to talk about the Supreme Court. And they will allow the president's voter verification database to move ahead. Utah's lieutenant governor says her office will also use other programs to ensure that only citizens vote in our elections. We'll explain more about the nuances there when we come back.
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8: Stolen Voices of Dole Valley, a gripping new 9-part investigative podcast about a serial killer you've probably never heard of, Warren Forrest. A sadistic predator who prowled the Pacific Northwest in the early 70s. He hid behind the deeds of Ted Bundy, and he's only been convicted of 2 murders, but is suspected of many more. Since the release of Stolen Voices of Dole Valley, a witness identified in the podcast could lead investigators to the remains of Jamie Grissom.
9: He ran into the woods. He said he stumbled. As he fell down, he looks up and sees the body of a young woman.
8: 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This cold case is now red hot. 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And make sure to hit that subscribe button so you don't miss out on the latest breaking news.
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11: Midterm elections are closer and closer. There's just over a month to go, and the Supreme Court now says the president's revamped voter database can move forward.
12: Yeah, this seems like one of those ping pong games that we're watching, Holly, with respect to the upcoming midterm elections. And we're, what, like 6 weeks away? I mean, it's getting closer and closer.
11: Yeah.
12: By the day, and a lot of states are already sending their ballots out. And the system that we're talking about is used to verify voter citizenship data. A Utah Chiefs Elections Officer, Lieutenant Governor Deidre Henderson, said that our state will use the program, but they'll also use additional methods to check voters' information. So I think we're spared from too much.
11: So it's problematic, and we'll talk about that, but I had to do the math in my head. We're 5 weeks and 1 day from midterms.
12: Ouch.
11: Yeah. Okay, so the Department of Homeland Security's SAFE program, it stands for Systematic Alien Verification for Entitlement, actually has faced a lot of criticism for inaccuracies. And so the concern, of course, is that it could purge eligible voters from the rolls. So let me just give you an example. In a previous iteration of this, there were 11,000 Utahns identified as, quote, and I'm putting it in air quotes, potential non-citizens. Okay, well, that was not accurate. We ended up with 27, not 11,000.
12: Right.
11: And I remember the lieutenant governor, and I don't remember if it came through this database or if it was some other way, but she had her citizenship flagged because she was born on a military base in a different country. She was born to a military dad. And so they're like, okay, well, you weren't born in the U.S. Well, technically that's true. However, when you are a military dependent, you automatically get U.S. citizenship. So anyway, it's just it is fraught with error. And I was really surprised, actually, that the U.S. Supreme Court said with 36 or whatever days it is to go, 35 days before the election, that they can go ahead and use this database that they know has problems.
12: You know, and here's this problem that you have. I mean, it's a fix, but is it an overfix? So if the idea is to exclude people from the voter database that shouldn't be voting, that's great. But if the net becomes too big, which it apparently has, at least in some instances, and you're excluding lawful voters, I mean, where's the balance? I mean, is it better to allow two people to vote that shouldn't be, or to exclude two people that should? I mean, I think my balance would be on the, you know, giving more people the right to vote and then sorting it out as you do your audits, which is what happens usually.
11: So I think one of the things that's important to note, and I feel like we've talked about this a number of times on our show, you have to prove citizenship to register to vote in the state of Utah.
12: Right.
11: You have to do that.
12: Right.
11: And then you identify yourself on your ballot. So it's the last four of your social security number, or it's the last few digits of your driver's license, plus a signature, right? Because that matches up then with your voter registration. So I think it's important to remember that Utah already verifies the citizenship of every voter. But because this program has limitations

0: feels like there's almost two Supreme Court dockets. And I think that that may be true. One is the one that is kind of the slow boat. It's the norm. It takes months, if not years, for things to finally get up to the Supreme Court's attention. And then, you know, they may hear arguments in November that they don't rule on until June. And then there's the other one, which seems to be the emergency docket, which seems to be really, really active in the last year or two, and maybe taken up time from the other lengthier decisions. Is that, am I looking at that correctly?
1: No, you're 100% right. I mean, some lawyers call it the rocket docket, but it is a case where cases go. But if you think about it, there are certain situations where time doesn't allow. If you think about cases involving, for example, women's reproductive rights.
0: Yeah.
1: You have to decide the issue within 9 months. I mean, let's face it. And when you have something like a voter suppression issue or a voter safety issue, and you've got midterm elections coming up in 5.5 weeks, you know, the Supreme Court.
0: Yeah, but they've known about this issue for months.
1: No question. No, I understand. I don't appreciate what the Supreme Court did, but I don't understand it fully either. And it does seem like the president, I mean, it's this weird thing going on right now where he'll get some huge victory one day and a huge loss the next day. And then he's going, you know that there are going to be some executive orders signed in the next few days.
0: Yeah.
1: In the next few weeks, that will do whatever they can do to try to quash or make more difficult the upcoming elections. And a lot of these state election leaders are on their heels going, okay, what do we do? Utah, luckily, had so many safeguards in place, it sounds like, from our lieutenant governor, that sure, we'll use the program. We're already doing it. You know, mm-hmm. we've also got other methods that we're using to check voter information. So we're ahead of you in some respects here in Utah. And I think that we should have tremendous confidence that our elections are secure here in Utah.
0: So I did look at a tweet from or a post from somebody from the Brookings Institute, and he just said, don't overreact to the SCOTUS save database decision. And he said this, page 6 of the decision makes it clear that we're in the 90-day statutory window when mass changes cannot be made to voter lists. But they said, he said he disagrees with the decision, but we can deal with it because it's not actually going to impact the midterms. It can't. It's too close.
1: That's great news. And that's seemingly consistent with what our lieutenant governor is saying, you know,
0: yeah,
1: in terms of
0: in Utah.
1: From mm-hmm. her perspective. Mm-hmm. Well, I mean, hopefully he's right. And I have no reason to doubt that because we are well within that 90-day window. We're in the 45-day window.
0: Yeah, I know. We're just barely over 30 days. So,
1: right, yeah.
0: Look, it's one more thing where I just feel like there's so much uncertainty surrounding these midterms and what can or can't happen, like the whole whiplash that has been happening with maps in Missouri, right? It's Missouri where it's like, you can use this one. No, you can't. Yes, you can. No, you can't. It's like, okay, well, the ballots are already in the mail.
1: Yeah.
0: They're already printed for sure, right? So at least we don't have that issue in Utah.
1: Yeah, the whole citizenship thing, I mean, I applied for a job with the ski patrol this weekend, and they want Social Security,
0: yeah,
1: your birth certificate,
0: yeah,
1: your driver's license. I had to go get my passport out.
0: I'm wow.
1: Like, I never had to do all this before.
0: Wow.
1: For all that kind of stuff. But it's the norm now. Even
0: yeah,
1: renewing your driver's license. And
0: yeah,
1: now we have those
0: safe
1: driver's license stamps that are on there.
0: Which do not meet the criteria for the Save America Act, by the way. So there's only 5 states who do that.
1: Yeah, you'd think that we'd be so close. Maybe there's gotta be some national system that allows for a database for voters, driver's licenses, whatever, you know, social
0: security. We've argued against that many times.
1: I know. We're making it hard. Hey, just before we take a break, the judge in the Carter case has taken a recess, and two things have occurred. One is the state is not prepared to make a decision on whether they're going to move forward. They've asked the court to keep the November 10th date, which is currently set, and they will come back that day and announce their decision as to whether to go forward. Mm. And second, the judge did hear some testimony regarding detention and had some sworn testimony from a representative of the victim's family. He's on now on a 30-minute break where after which he will come back with his decision, at least on. So the only issue that's left, I think, for today is detention.
0: Okay. Bail. All right. Well, thanks for that. So when we come back after this break, we're going to talk more about the midterms nationally. And if there's any messaging that Republicans could use to increase their chances of keeping control of Congress, although many analysts are saying it is too late for that. We'll talk about that.
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0: Now, I'm Amanda Dixon. KSL's top story this hour is from ABC News. The most powerful rocket ever built has taken a major step forward in its testing. ABC's Jim Ryan is in Texas, where SpaceX has launched its massive Starship.
1: 3, 2, 1.
2: With that enormous roar, SpaceX Starship is hoisted from the launch pad on 16 million pounds of thrust. Their goal is to send Starship into low Earth orbit for the first time, testing the capabilities of the rocket to get to the moon. If everything checks out, NASA plans to use the Starship to carry humans to the lunar surface as early as next year. Jim Ryan, ABC News.
0: Other national stories. KSL is following a Tennessee woman convicted of killing another woman when she was 18, is now asking for a stay of her execution. ABC's Hannah Patah has the latest.
3: Days before she's set to be executed, convicted killer Krista Pike is speaking out, asking Tennessee's governor to spare her life. In a documentary called Dead Woman Walking, Pike details what she says led to the killing.
4: If anyone would have done anything to help me, to get me psychological help or anything, maybe something would have been different.
3: And claims her traumatic childhood and years of sexual abuse were a factor.
0: Pike's attorneys are asking the governor to modify the sentence to life without parole. Your money at this moment. Let's see where the markets are this morning. The Dow is down 388 points at this hour. That's about 0.75%. We're at 51,436. Coming up, a cooler week ahead, plus storms today. KSL weather is next. KSL News Time, 9:32. 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
0: 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And here's Cormac Bone.
12: We still have some I-15 delays in these wet roads, both directions in Salt Lake near 13th South, especially northbound, though. I'm watching those right lanes come to a stop as drivers get off the freeway. And we also have southbound I-15 delays left in Farmington coming down toward the West Davis Corridor merge, and still from the North Interchange down to 600 North. And we do still have this crash in Utah County on I-15 near 2100 North in Lehigh. They are out of traffic and in the right shoulder, so not causing delays. But as you get off the freeway from southbound I-15, they are still on that left side, so do be careful and let crews work on that safely. Did the hailstorm damage your roof? S&S Roofing delivers expert repairs. 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Cormac Bone in the KSL Traffic Center.
0: Today we'll get up to 70 degrees. We've got thunderstorms off and on throughout the day all over the state. Tomorrow, just partly cloudy and 72, 73 on Wednesday, so we'll stay cool for the first part of the week. Then we warm to 77 on Thursday, back into the low 80s for the weekend. Right now, light rain and 61 degrees. 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
1: Inside Sources, the stories that follow you home from work, show up at your kid's school, and land on your kitchen table. Greg and Holly break it down so it makes sense. Here are Greg Skordas and Holly Richardson. Your voice, your vote, 2026.
13: Wait, does it seem like a Monday morning? I mean, there is so yes. much going on. Local court, Supreme Court, Congress.
12: It is a Monday.
13: You know, we're talking about the midterm elections, and the tides have turned a little bit, it seems, maybe a lot. There's a good chance Democrats will take a walk away from the midterms, taking care of both chambers of Congress.
12: So, look, we know that historically the party in power after the presidential election doesn't do as well in the midterms, but there's been all kinds of things happening to try and keep Republicans in power, but it looks like the House is gone. In fact, political analyst Charlie Cook from the Cook Political Report says it's a done deal on the House. And now it's looking like the Senate could be in play.
13: Yeah, I have my doubts about the Senate, although we did talk to one of our experts last week. What's his name?
12: From Taylor Morgan.
13: Taylor Morgan. How did you always read my mind? And he thought there was a good chance it would go with both. I just think that the Senate is going to be too close. It might end up being like as close to 49.
12: Well, 50. And that's what we have, right? Where the vice president ends up being the tiebreaker. Right. So if it's that close. But look, I think it's interesting. So the Cook Political Report founder, that's Charlie Cook. We have to be super careful with his name.
13: Yeah, seriously.
12: But he was on some Sunday shows and just saying, look, it's just over in the House. The Democrats have got this. He thinks 20 seats are going to the D's. 20 seats.
13: Right.
12: And then in the House. Not that many.
13: Yeah, not 20.
12: You're putting me on the spot.
13: I was just guessing. But it's also interesting that one of those seats is almost certainly going to come from Utah.
12: Oh, absolutely.
13: We there is a good chance that Utah will have a Democratic representative for the first time in several years.
12: Yeah, I mean...
13: You don't expect Utah to be one of the states that flips the numbers a little bit.
12: All due respect to the Republican opponent, and I think his name is Riley Owen, or Owens, but that seat is probably going to go to a D, you're right, probably to a Democrat. And I think it's interesting. It's not just the Cook Political Report. There's also Sabato's Crystal Ball. And then as I'm seeing more and more as we get closer and closer, right, people poll more and more, not just polling, but looking at individual states and individual races. And I have seen some commentary that on the surface, yes, it's bad, but behind the scenes, it's catastrophic. Like for Republicans, that they're looking at it going, this is an absolute bloodbath. We'll see if it turns out that way. I know Charlie Cook says it's not that it's a huge blue tsunami.
13: Right.
12: It is that it's a red undertow that so many people are voting against or saying they're going to vote against Republicans instead of for the Democrat, that it's the difference between a tsunami and an undertow, which go together.
13: Yeah, right. I understand.
12: They do go together.
13: You know, we don't have a Senate seat up this year.
12: Nope.
13: I don't think that no matter how you've sliced it, that and either of our Republican senators would be at risk if this was an election year for them. You don't know. But there are some interesting states, including Texas,
12: mm-hmm.
13: where you don't expect a Democratic senator to come out. Of course, you know, you have Dallas and some of the bigger areas that are Democratic, but overall the state is pretty
12: reliably Republican. And yet it looks like Tallarico is probably going to be able to pull that one out. There are some who still say it could be a toss-up, but most of the polling that I've seen have him up by at least 5 points.
13: Yeah, and the Republicans shot themselves in the foot on that, because as I'm reading voter confidence in there. They basically have said the Republicans put up the wrong candidate.
12: Yeah.
13: And so they can't vote for his opponent.
14: Tom Tillis is saying the same thing, that President Trump made a huge mistake in endorsing Paxton over Cornyn. Remember, because he's the longtime establishment guy. He's right. Been there forever. But by putting up Paxton, who is an admittedly very flawed candidate, that they maybe have turned that seat over to the Democrats.
13: Yeah, Maine is another state where the Democrats seem to have a very strong candidate at one point. He bailed out under some bad circumstances for him, but they did regroup and put in another strong candidate. Of course, they've got an incumbent there who seems to be running pretty strong. That's going to be a close one to watch, too. I think right now the Republican incumbent is slightly ahead.
14: Yeah, and again, I think, isn't that Susan Collins in Maine?
13: Yes,
14: yeah. So it's interesting to watch for sure, but Sabato does crystal ball ratings. He's done ratings that have changed every single race that they have been weighing in on recently has moved towards the Democrats. Some of them have gone from safe Republican to lean Republican. Some of them have gone from toss up to lean Democrat. Some have gone, you know, to safe Democrat. So it's looking pretty good for the Democrats across the board. One of the things I think that will be interesting to see is if the Democrats do take both houses, what does that mean for the type of legislation they're going to be proposing? I know already, I'm already seeing headlines, and I can say this is bipartisan, but already seeing headlines that there will be investigations into the types of money-making opportunities people in the administration and the president's family have had during this administration. And I know our own Senator John Curtis has said, look, Trump Jr., that is just flat-out corruption to have a Russian oligarch paying for his wedding.
13: Yeah, I mean, he's also saying, and we're going to open the door on Hunter Biden as well to make it bipartisan, although he's getting a lot of pushback on that. Yep. And, you know, it does seem, as we talk about this, although Trump, when he goes door to door for some of these stumps that he's doing in various states, he's saying, you know, think about me when you go to the ballot box.
14: I think people are like
13: I'm on the ballot. And I think that's maybe with his numbers as badly as they are, I think there's some great Republican senators who are hoping that he wouldn't come to their state.
14: There are some
13: J.D. Vance, for that matter.
14: There are some that are saying, please, no, please don't come. Please don't come. Look, I think Utah will still remain reliably red, but we will have one seat probably that will be Democrat. Our senators, as you mentioned, aren't up for election. Our legislature, unlikely to see very many, if at all, seats flip from Republican to Democrat, although potentially in Ogden, there's a seat up there that might. I don't know if there's any in Salt Lake County that might flip. So we'll still stay reliably red here, but nationally, there's really some interesting movement.
13: Yeah, and it's kind of been fun because we have more districts are becoming purple than before, which is interesting because it often seems that 90% of the country, it's a done deal. And if you're a Democrat, you're wasting your time in some. And if you're Republican, your vote doesn't really count in others.
14: Yeah, that's
13: now,
14: right.
13: Now there's some.
14: Now there's movement.
13: Elections that are really meaningful.
14: Yeah, there's movement.
13: People do get out and vote.
14: I'm looking at an article from Axios, and this is their quote. GOP election outlook goes from bad to, quote, craptastic. I mean, and they just said it seems like the last week, the political environment was just disintegrating in real time at least for the GOP. So here are the issues that they're facing. And these are the issues. There's no chance that the war with Iran is going to end before the midterms. Inflation's not going to cool. Interest rates are not going to fall. Consumer confidence is not going to rise. In fact, it's at the lowest level, second lowest level in 74 years. It's lower. We're going to talk about this later, but it's lower than it was during the pandemic and lower than the 2008 recession.
13: And Trump's not going to stop making executive orders that get people upset.
14: And I just saw on one of our TV screens that he is still stumping and saying America is doing great. Well, who are going to the store, they don't feel so great.
13: Yeah, I know. And, you know, gas prices are going to be down to $2 as soon as the midterms are over. Like
14: right now, they're $5. And, you know,
13: no, they're not.
14: And diesel is $6.50, almost $7.
13: Right, for us diesel owners. Yeah.
14: Well, that's
13: scaring a lot of people. And the truck drivers are going, wait a minute.
14: It's either good news or bad news, depending on what side of the aisle you're sitting on.
13: Well, speaking of President Trump, after the break, let's talk about the role President Trump is having in these upcoming elections. And he's not directly on the ballot, but as we've been talking about, that's not stopping him from launching taxpayer-funded ads in support of Republican Party. We'll talk about that and the controversy surrounding that when we come back.
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14: So we're sticking with elections, and I do need to say the White House is facing accusations this morning of using taxpayer money to run political campaign ads leading up to the election.
13: And these ads might look familiar. They're old campaign ads from President Trump's 2024 run. But what's different about these ads is the message that appears at the end, which says paid for by the U.S. government.
14: So this smells a little iffy, if you ask me. We're going to get some details from ABC's Stephen Portnoy.
8: The Democratic-leaning veterans group Vote Vets now pledging to spend $60 million to defeat Republican candidates this fall. And with 5 weeks to go until the midterms, the Trump administration is ramping up spending to sell Americans on the president himself, paid for by taxpayers, running this weekend during college and NFL football games. This ad was a Trump campaign video 3 years ago. The White House says these are PSAs aimed at reminding Americans to love their country.
13: And in the ad, it features an image of President Trump walking down a hall. Audio is playing in the background saying, "This is the final battle."
14: Right.
13: And then he says this, "We will cast out the communists, Marxists, and fascists. We will throw off the sick political class that hates our country. We will rout the fake news media." I mean, he just goes on and on and on, and he's
14: right.
13: Not happy about this at all, what's going on. And the ad was something that was part of a speech that he gave apparently on Veterans Day of 2023.
14: Yeah, and isn't that interesting that it was a campaign ad, and in 2024 it said paid for by the Trump campaign or whatever official disclosure they need to put on there, but now it's being paid for by the U.S. government, which means me and you and our taxpayer dollars.
13: I thought there was something that said you're not supposed to do that.
14: There is something that says you're not supposed to do that. There are multiple federal laws. Some people are wondering about the Hatch Act, which is you can't campaign if you have a federal job, although I don't know if the Hatch Act applies here, but I do want to say this. The former White House ethics attorney said that it could be an impeachable offense. Look, they said this is Richard Painter, and he said he gave these comments to the New York Times, but that this could be an impeachable offense for the president to use taxpayer money for what is clearly a campaign ad.
13: Yeah, well, I don't want to even talk about impeachable offenses because I don't think there is such a thing in today's climate.
14: I want you to know that he was the ethics lawyer for a Republican president.
13: Yeah. No,
14: right?
13: I understand.
14: I'm just saying.
13: It should be an impeachable offense.
14: I know what you're saying. I'm just saying. I just want to make it clear. This is not Obama's person. This is not Biden's person. This was George W. Bush's chief ethics lawyer during his second term. So it's...
13: At least somebody had the wherewithal to say paid for by the U.S. government at the bottom, and they didn't hide it. You know what I mean?
14: they're not hiding it. That is true. So look, I think we still have to look at ads, and I think there are a number of you're going to see this. And luckily, I will say this: we're not a swing state. We're not a state where we may flip, except for the first congressional district. The amount of money that will be spent on campaign ads in some of those states where these tight races may flip the House or the Senate, going to flip the House, maybe the Senate, insane amounts of money. They're going to be absolutely blanketed with ads. They will not be able to get away. And I'm guessing that the vast majority of them are just going to be negative.
13: Yeah. And speaking of money, I mean, these are ads that appeared on at least two Sunday NFL games yesterday.
14: Yeah.
13: I mean, those are your big
14: those
13: ticket
14: are big
13: items.
14: Money. Yeah,
13: Fox broadcasts of the Washington Commanders, Seattle Seahawks game, and the Carolina Panthers, Cleveland Browns games. I mean, NFL on Sunday is probably one of your more expensive ticket items if you want to get an ad in.
14: Yeah. Look, GOP Senator, so this is Republican, I have to say, Republican Senator John Kennedy said Sunday that the use of taxpayer money to fund ads promoting the president was probably illegal. And he said, I don't think any public official, including President Trump or John Kennedy himself, should spend public money on private ads for themselves.
13: So you have to wonder, I mean, is the network complicit, or do they just say, hey, as long as you're paying, we'll print?
14: I'm teaching a media ethics class. That's a really interesting question.
13: Yeah. So if somebody says, well, we're going to give you, let's say it's $100,000 to run your ad, and do you walk away from it and say, we can't run that ad? It's illegal. Because, I mean, you look at the ad and you know it's illegal, paid for by the U.S. government. Wow. Like, come on. You can't do that.
14: So
13: it seems to be ethics or legal.
14: So, what the White House is saying is there are clearly not campaign ads because the president's not on the ballot. Of course, you know, the president has told voters to pretend as if he is on the ballot. But their justification that it's not a campaign ad is that because his name isn't on the ballot, they can rerun old campaign ads and just have taxpayers pay for them. But you're right. I mean, I wonder, too, right, where is the ethical line for media outlets to say we're not going to run those? This is in violation of federal law.
13: Yeah, and a second ad has a video of Trump at Mount Rushmore as his voice is heard saying, never before has any nation celebrated so magnificent a triumph as this one. You know, like...
14: What one?
13: That's coming. Yeah, I mean,
14: right.
13: Who knows? It's interesting that he's sort of personalizes it that way. Hey, it's a public service announcement that government paid for.
14: Right.
13: We need to
14: promote patriotism.
13: The country, right?
14: So, I mean, those are some of the stories today. That there is never a shortage on Mondays of stories that we could talk about.
13: Yeah. So,
14: they're busy weekends.
13: But, I mean, I don't know this one. I didn't see it. I guess I wasn't watching any football yesterday, nor do I read the bylines at the bottom of the ads. But, you know, this one seems so obvious, and it seems like whoever did this from the administration, I know that was Trump's idea, but doesn't he have advisors or lawyers or people that are saying, Mr. President, we can't do this?
14: He has no one around him to tell him no. You know that. Yeah. Nobody tells him no.
13: But he's still got to put the ad together and get it to the...
14: He doesn't put it together.
13: That's what I mean. Those are the people that should be thinking. He said, go publish this ad and let's have the taxpayers pay the Fox football broadcast
14: sure.
13: to publish it.
14: So it's the third government... There are three government-funded ads so far. There's one where you mentioned Mount Rushmore, the one that you mentioned at the beginning, but there's also one that began airing last week that has him denouncing communism and socialism. And I wonder sometimes when the government talks about taking over manufacturing and taking over certain industries, if maybe they're confused about those definitions.
13: Well, and they're trying to be. I mean, they're trying to not be confusing, I should say. I mean, there's certainly no, in my opinion, as a Democrat, left-leaning, there are no communist-leaning agendas that I've seen. There's certainly some more social programs, and it's too bad the Democrats decided to call themselves the Democratic Socialists, because
14: right.
13: they're not. They're Democrats in favor of social programs like Medicare, like Medicaid, like food stamps, you know, things that we've taken for granted in the past and not thought about as being, even Obamacare, as being socialist programs.
14: But right.
13: the government does try to take care of people in ways.
14: Right. Right. So anyway, we're going to have a further discussion about the economy and what's going on there, but a little bit later in the show. It's just right now, I would just say, watch all political ads, listen to all political ads, at least with a healthy helping of salt, right? From both sides, right? Because you get into campaign season, the very end of the campaigns, and things get really ugly. Like I've seen, look, I just have seen that there are people who, until they get to campaign season, want to talk about treating others with respect and listening respectfully and hearing the other side. But when it comes to campaign season, they campaign dirty and nasty.
13: Yeah. And you also wonder this, if I'm buying ads, who's the audience? Are there still a number of undecideds? Because I don't sense in
14: there's
13: this
14: not very
13: climate,
14: many.
13: There are very many people that are going to flip. I don't know that the people that are currently leaning Democrat are going to change, and people leaning Republican are going to change.
14: Well,
13: but
14: what's
13: there's 5 or 10% that haven't decided.
14: It's not just the normal middle. I think what we are seeing, and we're about out of time, but what we are seeing is that the MAGA movement itself is fracturing, and they're fracturing over these high prices. Yeah, they are. Okay, well, that was a very fun 45 minutes.
13: Oh, final word on Carter. The judge will make his decision by the end of the day about bail, and no decision yet on whether the case is going to go to trial. That will be decided by November 10th.
14: All right. Well, in the next hour of Inside Sources, family, isn't it about time? It is National Family Day today, so we're going to take some time to talk about the changing demographics of families and how we can strengthen relationships within our own families. Stay with us.
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1: 10 o'clock at KSL News Radio. I'm Amanda Dixon. KSL's top story this hour, a new study from UNC Chapel Hill shows that middle schoolers are increasingly relying on AI chatbots for companionship.
9: More than 2,300 middle school students in 6th through 8th grades were a part of the study. 1 in 5 of those students reported using AI for friendship in emotionally intimate ways. And those who had higher levels of use were more likely to experience symptoms of loneliness, anxiety, and depression. 2 in 4 kids say they would rather speak with their AI companion than with a peer. Mitch Prinstein, a co-director at UNC's Center for Technology and Brain Development, says the interactions and experiences that children have at these ages have a large effect on their adulthood, including in areas of health, marital satisfaction, and careers. They're unable to develop strong interpersonal skills when talking to a chatbot instead of talking to a peer. McKenna Rodriguez, KSL News Radio.
1: Our top national story this hour from ABC News. Walmart is expanding digital labels on shelves, but says it is not using personal information to set prices.
10: Digital price labels let stores change prices instantly from a central computer. Walmart says customers that are browsing that item will not be profiled. CEO John Furner says shoppers' income, purchase history, or willingness to pay won't affect the price. Neither will the time of day they're shopping. Last month, the Federal Trade Commission said that it's putting companies on notice that the practice of personalizing pricing could violate consumer protection laws. Wayne Cabot, ABC News.
1: Utah Jazz are getting ready to begin the 2026-27 season, and head coach Will Hardy says they are ready to go.
11: I'd like to start off by saying I think we had a really productive summer of work where our players once again revealed their dedication to the work, relationship building, and the continuity of the culture that we've developed.
1: The first preseason game will be on Sunday, October 4th, against the Denver Nuggets. Go Jazz. Your money at this moment. The Dow is off 352 points at this hour. We're at 51,474. Coming up, thunderstorms and cooler weather. KSL Weather is next. KSL News Time, 10:02. A reminder about the simplest way to get updated for your day.
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18: The only slow spot on our freeways, eastbound I-80 approaching I-215's west belt. Otherwise, there aren't any delays, but there are wet road conditions to look out for pretty much all across the Wasatch Front. I'm looking at live cameras in Farmington, where we do have some crashes transitioning from southbound Highway 89 to get onto I-15. They're blocking that left lane there. No delays right there, but do be careful as you get onto I-15 in Farmington. And then northbound I-15, right near the West Davis corridor merge, there's also a crash there in the right shoulder, and the spray is very heavy there, so you're maybe seeing some slight visibility issues, and again, wet roads, so give yourself an extra time so you can stay safe on your way in. I'm Cormac Bone in the KSL Traffic Center.
1: We were at 70 degrees a couple of hours ago, but we've lost 13 degrees. It's 57 degrees this morning. We'll only get up to 72 tomorrow, 73 on Wednesday, and we'll have thunderstorms on and off throughout the day today. Right now, 57 degrees. I'm Amanda Dixon on KSL News Radio. 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
16: Inside Sources, your inside track to the people and the stories shaping life in Utah. Holly brings the policy. Greg brings the law. Together, they bring it home. Here are Holly Richardson and Greg Skordas.
13: One of the things that people told me about you when we were about to start hosting this show was about your large family. And I didn't really appreciate it, Holly, until we started working together. And last week was a perfect example. You sent a wedding picture of your son who got married, I think, Wednesday.
14: Yeah.
13: And the picture had like 30 people in it. And
14: there were 30.
13: Most of those were your own kids.
14: They were all my family, and we had 10 people missing. So we now have 40 in our family. But we have 25 kids, my husband and I, and it's challenging, but just like anything that you do over time, things get easier. And so I mean, we chose into it for sure. I wouldn't trade it for anything, but today is National Family Day. And so I think it's the perfect time to talk about families.
13: Yeah. And actually this weekend, we have a special program airing on KSL News Radio talking about how you can strengthen family bonds. We'll talk about that in a few minutes.
14: So I wanted to talk about family demographics and how they're changing. So we know our family, we're real outliers. So we know that. But I wanted to say I grew up...
13: You mean families with 25 kids are not the usual?
14: That is not common, okay, even among LDS families.
13: Right, yes. Okay, let's get that out of the way.
14: Yeah, so I grew up in a family with 6 kids, and I was born mid-60s, my last siblings. So my mom basically had 6 kids in 8 years, and that was not that uncommon for the late 60s, early 70s, right? That seemed to be more of the norm for members of the Church of Jesus Christ of Latter-day Saints. It was certainly an outlier when we lived in Europe. People were like, what is that?
13: Right, yeah. And people would actually look at you kind of askew. I mean,
14: you
13: came in with a big family. And there was a time when we were all worried about the population.
14: Zero population.
13: And what's going on, and the Latter-day Saints are not helping this other religions as well.
14: Right.
13: But at the time, we Latter-day Saints were averaging 1.5 more children than the rest of the United States. But now that's slimmed down to less than 1 more child than.
14: Yeah. I've seen a real shift. I've seen it in my own kids too. They're getting married later. They're following, I think, what we're seeing nationally. They're getting married later. They're having fewer kids, and they're doing it by choice. Although I do have this funny story when my oldest, who has 3 children, but when he was a scout, a boy scout, I'm going to say like 16 or 17, they were out in camp out, and their scout leader had to tell me when he got home, you just have to know that Aaron sat around the fire and said, I only want a small family. I think I want 10. So it's all relative.
13: Yeah.
14: But he only has three. So.
13: Well, and you know, it's been a phenomenon with Latter-day Saint couples that they don't have the size of families that they have in the past. Mm-hmm. And, you know, it's a two-edged sword because in today's environment, we're looking our national leaders, and this is a worldwide phenomenon when a lot of countries are encouraging more births, are encouraging more people because we need our younger people to keep the ball rolling.
14: You got the tipping point, right? The demographic tipping point. And there are definitely places, including in Europe, but some places in Asia as well, where they call it a demographic winter because there are so few babies being born that the population is literally dying off. So in Italy, for example, I know you can go buy a village for like a euro because they've had everybody has moved out and there's nobody there, literally nobody.
13: And in the United States, I think of two trends or two factors that are causing more and more young people to not have children. One is the economy.
14: Mm-hmm.
13: I mean, it's very expensive to buy a house. Yep. And if you have a single income because somebody's raising the kids, it makes it even more difficult. And just raising kids today is as expensive as ever. And the second one is just the environment. I've had so many young people say, I don't know that I want to bring children into this world. Literally, you know, just what's going on. And I don't blame political parties or anything. I mean, it's the whole big picture between the climate, the economy, you know, the politics, everything. But people are just like, I don't know if I want to bring a child into this world. That's a scary thought because I think, yes,
14: children are the hope of the future.
13: I want to be a granddad. Bring them in. Bring as many as you can. I love them.
14: Yeah, I think that too. I try not to pressure my kids, you know, but but grandkids are awesome. Yeah, look, I think it's really interesting. I do think that for a while, very religious people. So I would say members of the Church of Jesus Christ of Latter-day Saints and active members of the Catholic religion, the Catholic Church, right? I would get those questions when I traveled. Are you Catholic or are you Mormon? Right.
13: Because
14: using the vernacular that people still use. Right. Yeah, because I had a big family and big kids. And in fact, my son who just got married, I'm going to share just a personal story about his adoption. So we adopted him in 2001 and it was right after 9/11. And we wanted to adopt two little boys from Kazakhstan. So it's a country just south of Russia. A lot of people hadn't heard of it even. But when we were there, we needed to show somehow that we were not set up like an orphanage, which in that country, they're not that kind to kids, right? The orphanages are terrible places for kids to grow up. And so what I did was take a family scrapbook. And when we showed up in town, we gave that scrapbook that it was literally just a scrapbook of everything that happened the year before. And we gave it to, I think, our attorney. And it just passed around through city offices. And when we went in for our very first court date, it was sitting on the judge's desk.
13: Oh, wow.
14: And one of the things they said to us is, you're just a normal family. They somehow thought that because our family was large, that it couldn't be normal. But we had birthday parties and we had Christmas traditions and we had family vacations and, you know, we went camping.
13: You're not just adopting children so you can make them available to other couples.
14: I don't even know, what they were thinking or if we were running an orphanage where the kids were just warehoused somehow. Right. No, we just lived a normal family life. It's just that there were a lot of us. And yeah, these things like the weddings, it's super fun, right? We had kids come over. We're still recovering in our house, but we fed them all. And like I said, we had 10 people missing from that wedding because not everybody can come. So we're up to 40. It's great.
13: Yeah.
14: I love it.
13: That's amazing.
14: And it's why I have no retirement.
13: You know, and I'm kind of the flip side. I mean, we had three kids. My parents had four.
14: Yeah.
13: And we had three. And you just think, okay, you're dialing it back a little bit. I think my kids, my youngest has two. You know, we're sort of continuing that trend a little bit of maybe smaller and smaller families. I have eight grandkids between four children. And I think that's a lot, you know, when we're together. But of course, I I look at you and I'm jealous. I think that excitement and just grandma, you know, just hearing it over and over has just got to be such a beautiful sound.
14: It is fun. Look, we have a texter that is sharing this, and they say, this is Val. They say this: we salute all families of all sizes. My father's father was the 23rd of 33 children of my great grandfather. And then they say, I never knew my grandfather because he died 40 years before I was born. And there are a lot of questions to ask with families of many children, like 33. So I'll just share the most common question we ever got asked, or that I ever got asked, is, how do you feed them all? And the answer is really big pots, and you octuple the recipes, and then it works fine.
13: Yeah, I can't, and you've got to do it every day. I mean, you've got to be washing dishes every day.
14: Yeah, still do. Yeah. We have two dishwashers, and they run constantly, it feels like.
13: Yeah, I think it's amazing. I'm very impressed with what you do, and the fact that those kids, your family, you're very tight. You know, you're very tight. I mean, every family has.
14: We've lost, for sure, and we've lost kids, and we've buried children, and so we have 19 living, but. In any case, it's all good.
13: Yeah, let's keep this conversation about families going and talk about ways to improve our familial relationships. We'll be right back.
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21: Family, isn't it about time? Members of the Church of Jesus Christ of Latter-day Saints may remember that little catchphrase from old videos the church produced, which emphasized, of course, the importance of making time for families.
22: That's where I heard that, yes. Yeah, well, strong families don't just happen. They're built one intentional moment at a time, as we've discussed.
21: So we've put together a special program for you on families and how to strengthen relationships. It'll air this Saturday after the morning session of LDS General Conference.
22: Yeah, I'm looking forward to that. So you and I talked about our own families and the things that we've studied and learned from my family as blended family, your experience of as a mother with a very, very large family.
21: Yep. And it's a different one. And we realized that. So we had to be really intentional. And one of our guests is the new director of the Utah Office of Families, Alex Peterson. We talked to her about family cultures and traditions.
23: It's so important to be deliberate about it because every family has a culture and they have traditions, whether that's intentional or not. And from a child development perspective, the most important thing for a child, aside from food, water, and shelter, is to have a caregiver and an environment that is safe and predictable and consistent and reliable. And traditions can be the vehicle for all of that. It can be an entry point to help your children understand you're safe here, you belong, this is what we do, and your place is secure in this family.
22: Let me ask you a question, and I hope this isn't personal, but when you bring a child in from a different culture, a different environment, and does that child then, I mean, when you talk about your family cultures and your family traditions, do you maintain some from the child's homeland? I'll just tell you, for example, my grandfather came from Greece. He wanted nothing to do with, he was an American, and he really sort of almost precluded us from having Greek culture or Greek church or Greek living, even though some of us did. But he's like, no, we're Americans, and that's how we're going to live. And I appreciated that, but we missed out on the cultural experience, I think.
21: So we've had a blend, right? We've had different ages and kids who come with varying degrees of trauma in their background. So some of them don't want to remember, but we have incorporated, and I would say largely with food. So we have a very large repertoire of meals that we'll make, and we do have meals that we do from Kazakhstan and from Russia and from Ethiopia. And, you know, we just do a variety, and not everybody likes everything, of course, but we have incorporated a lot of that when we talk about, you know, different times. We observe Juneteenth, for example, and one of my daughters is like, well, we didn't do that when I was little. So that's because I was dumb and I didn't know about it, right? But then once I knew about it, we could incorporate that as well, even though I don't have any black children who have slave heritage because they all came directly from Africa.
22: Right, from African nations. Yeah. Oh, yeah. I mean, and we've tried to maintain some traditions in our family as well, but we just don't have a lot.
21: So I just have to share about family traditions. One of the things that's really funny, I think, as you start to, like, I've talked to my UVU students about being aware of other cultural traditions. And I've asked them in class, how many of you met people who celebrate Christmas wrong? And they kind of laugh, right? But it's like you come out of your family growing up and say, well, this is the way Christmas is done.
22: What's wrong? Yeah.
21: Yeah.
22: What right? constitutes wrong? Yeah, that's interesting.
21: Yeah.
22: You know, you do try to develop your own family traditions and histories and getting together, mm-hmm. and just sharing stories and going back and forth about remember when this, remember when that. It is a lot of fun.
21: And really, I think the importance of family stories, it is so key. And so we talked with Rachel Matthews from the Family Search Library. She came over and talked to us about the importance of family stories.
0: There's more to all of us than our worst traits and our best traits. And we've got to get them all together. It also gives me a chance to say, look at what my family has overcome. Mm-hmm. We aren't that anymore. And we've learned from those experiences and moved forward.
22: You know, in my practice, I'll just say this, you see the best and worst of families.
21: I would say mostly the worst for you.
22: Yeah, I mean, it's sad because people don't contact me when they're having a good day, or they don't contact me about one of their children when that child's having something good. Yeah. And so it's interesting to see, and I'm not saying either is good, the level of support that people will give a child who's in trouble. Some will say, hey, you did the crime, you do the time, and you're on your own. And some will almost go to the complete opposite and say, you know, my child's incapable of doing something.

0: value of family stories, and especially basically a modulating narrative, which means there's ups and there's downs, right? Because if you're in a downtime and the only thing you've ever heard is how successful, you know, your grandpa was, and you're not feeling that way, that's depressing. Or if you feel like, you know, during the Great Depression, we lost everything and became a drunk, that's also depressing, right? But it's this story of overcoming. And those are some of the things that are so important to share within families.
1: And you also want to know that when you go to an event like your wedding, mm-hmm. or any other family event, that the stories that your kids, I think about this a lot. What stories do my kids tell their mm-hmm. friends? Mm-hmm. What stories do my children tell mm-hmm. their friends about us?
0: Yeah.
1: And generally I think they're favorable, because I'll talk to my kids' friends and say, oh, you know, you were a great dad, you were a good dad, but you know, it wasn't always perfect.
0: I think they're usually embarrassing, but they're funny in hindsight.
1: But you want those stories. Like, it's not like, well, remember that time dad went to prison, you know? We don't have those kind of stories, and that's not always horrible, but I'm just saying, yeah, you know, that's I look at history and say, and I'm, obviously you say I could have been a better dad, but I think about our family stories as generally positive.
0: Yeah, everybody can be better, I think, looking back. That's the advantage of hindsight. But look, one of the things that happened at our wedding is when they were introducing, before the bride and groom started walking down the aisle, the person officiating asked everybody to put their devices away and not even take a photo, not a single photo during the actual ceremony. And we did. We abided by that. And I think that it's really interesting to say there are times when we need to be absolutely off our devices.
1: Yeah, and Dr. Liz Hale, a licensed clinical psychologist with over 35 years of experience in family and marriage therapy, talked about getting kids off their devices.
2: We probably pay a little bit too much more attention to physical well-being of children and not enough to their online being, their mental well-being. So I think we need to switch that a little mm-hmm. bit. Let them play more outside and watch what they're doing inside, and preferably have them go outside to play.
0: Yeah. So, yeah, I mean, definitely advantages.
1: Right. And, you know, technology today is different than you and I were kids. Oh, our mom and dads didn't have to worry about us spending too much time on the internet, right? At least for me, because there was no internet.
0: I remember creating an entire play, and I will say I'm not a theater kid or anything like that, but I created an entire play on a playground set because we didn't have anything else to do.
1: Right, yeah. Oh, no, we used to, and you would find ways to keep yourself entertained. And the fallback now is the internet or your cell phone or mm-hmm. your little device. And mm-hmm. I'm thinking, no. And I'm not that I'm the best parent or grandparent, because I let my kids go on those devices. But I really think we grew up just fine without them. We did really well. And going out with your friends after school and playing around was a lot more interactive than chatting with them on mm-hmm. some app.
0: I will say this about potentially positive use of these devices. So my kids that are adults, all of my kids but one are adults now, they are geographically diverse, but they will get together and they'll play online multiplayer games together.
1: And that's right? Good. That's
0: and healthy. They keep that relationship going.
1: No, that's really healthy, and that's good. We had a lot of fun putting this together. A Family, Isn't It About Time? Is going to air this Saturday at 12 p.m. right here on KSL News Radio or at KSL.com. 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Just look for Conference Conversations.
0: It was really fun. And look, coming up on Inside Sources, it's not as fun, but it's still a very important topic. September is wrapping up, but we want to take a few minutes to revisit the topic of suicide, because it's Suicide Prevention Month. So we're going to talk about ways to help end veteran suicide. That's up next.
3: 10:30 at KSL News Radio. I'm Amanda Dixon. Our top story this hour, we start a new water year on Wednesday. And water watchers say the recent monsoon storms helped put a good amount of moisture in the soil, which will help preserve whatever snowpack we get this winter.
4: In 2023, we had a record-breaking high snowpack. And then this last year, we had a record-breaking low snowpack. So we really don't know what is going to be happening in the future. But what we can do is prepare and save where we actually can.
3: Michael Sanchez with the Division of Water Resources says we all should do what we can to conserve water, no matter what kind of snow year we get. Our top national story this hour from ABC News. Authorities have arrested 5 British nationals over a suspected attack at a U.S.-operated Air Force base in England. The men, all in their 20s from London, were detained Sunday after suspicious vehicles

0: vehicles were spotted near the military base. People near the base were evacuated and bomb disposal experts examined the vehicles. British Defense Secretary Wes Streeting praised the cooperation between the U.S. and U.K. in the operation. The new AP Top 25 College Football poll is out. BYU now sits at number 10, dropping one spot during their bye week. The Utah Utes moved up two spots to number 13 after beating Iowa State. And Utah State got their first win over the weekend as they celebrated homecoming. The Aggies beat the Troy Trojans 21-10. Your money at this moment right now, the Dow has made up some ground, still down 160, which is about 0.3%. We're at 51,668. Coming up, scattered storms around the state today. KSL weather is next. KSL News Time, 10:32.
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8: We do have a crash on northbound I-15 just after 200 North in Kaysville. Looks like they're already in the right shoulder, but not before they cause a little bit of delay as you head up into Layton. Just before Layton Parkway, you're going to run into some of those slowdowns. Otherwise, I-15 looking good between Ogden and Provo. Still some damp roads, so give yourself a little extra time on your way so that you can stay safe and not have to speed in these wet roads. Westbound on the 201 freeway, still some pretty normal delay in this construction zone approaching 8000 West with only one lane open. It's slow there pretty much all day. I'm Cormac Bone in the KSL Traffic Center.
0: Storms will be off and on today throughout the state with a high near 70. Tomorrow, 72 and just partly cloudy. Sunny on Wednesday and 73. Then we get up to 77 on Thursday. We've got some thunder in the vicinity. 59 degrees is our current temperature. I'm Amanda Dixon on KSL News Radio. 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
9: Inside Sources, a former lawmaker, a veteran attorney, and zero talking points. Greg and Holly find out what's really going on and what it means for you. Here are Greg Skordas and Holly Richardson.
10: Boy, this is a really sad statistic, Holly. Every day, 17 veterans die by suicide. In fact, the VA says it's the second highest cause of death for veterans under the age of 45.
11: So September is Suicide Prevention Awareness Month, and we have talked quite a bit about it earlier this month. But as we're coming to the end, we wanted to focus in on one group of people, and that's our veterans.
10: Yeah. Why do veterans experience such a high rate of suicide, or what could be done about that? Joining us now is Lindsay Gray. She's the Suicide Prevention Manager at Wounded Warrior Project. Lindsay, thanks for joining us this morning.
12: Hi, thank you so much for having me.
10: Can you tell us about the Wounded Warrior Project and what your role is there?
12: Sure. Wounded Warrior Project is a veteran service organization. So we serve both the active duty and veteran community in a pretty holistic way. Our mission is to honor and empower. We very much want to foster the most well-adjusted generation of service members in our nation's history. And I have the pleasure of serving as our suicide prevention manager.
11: So that feels like a really heavy role. Is it possible to end veteran suicide? What would it take for us to be able to do that?
12: I think it takes everybody working together, right? We know that not one organization or one person is going to make a difference here in the grand scheme of things. But on the day-to-day, it does, right? We very much believe that connection saves lives. And so it takes everyone in our community paying attention and being intentional with those around them to take the opportunity to check in and see how the people in their lives are doing, veteran or not, because the unfortunate reality is we know that this isn't just a challenge that we face in the veteran community. Suicide is one of the leading causes of death in our nation.
10: I was going to say, we all know veterans. We've all met veterans who have suffered a lot. And I'm just wondering if you can help us understand what sort of resources are available to families and veterans.
12: Sure. So through Wounded Warrior Project and others in the community, there are opportunities for veterans to connect as well as their families with programs that offer a pretty holistic approach. We believe that suicide is not just a mental health challenge. It's a pretty complicated, complex issue facing our nation's veterans and service members. And so at Wounded Warrior Project, we offer programs and services that address the unique needs of each individual through programs and services that address both mental health, physical health, right? We know that if someone is not sleeping well or is experiencing chronic pain, that can be a pretty big risk factor in the world of suicide. Addressing things like financial or economic needs, right? Whether that means helping a service member get the benefits that he or she deserves, or maybe transitioning into employment once they leave the military. Having some sense of purpose or mission in their day-to-day lives becomes really important. Connection to a community is probably one of the biggest pieces of how we offer support. We know that connection is life-saving. And for too many of our veterans, when they leave the military, they leave that sense of community and camaraderie. And so finding that once they leave the military is critically important if we want to end veteran suicide.
11: So I'm going to ask you maybe a difficult question, but there have been 8 Navy service members who attempted suicide while they were assigned to the USS Abraham Lincoln carrier. And one of the things that I have read is that at least one of them was going to be written up and potentially demoted. How do you square that with we need to be able to talk about it, we need to be able to provide support, we need to rally around them when it feels like maybe they're punished if they say, I'm really struggling?
12: Yeah, unfortunately, I can't speak to the specific circumstances of that incident. But what I can say is for many in the military, the experience has been that this is a difficult topic. And I think there's been great movement within the military community to open these conversations and to destigmatize these conversations. The ultimate goal is that a veteran or a service member be able to talk about their mental health in the same capacity that they would talk about a physical injury, right? Whether that means I've hurt my knee or I'm just feeling under the weather today. So we know that suicide prevention takes long-term support. It takes open conversation. It takes connection. And so, you know, we want people to know that there is help available through lots of organizations like Wounded Warrior Project, but also just starting conversations with the people in your lives, right? I know that, you know, being able to talk to friends or family members or others in the community can be equally as important and sometimes less stigmatizing.
10: You know, I'm thinking about the VA and what a great facility it is, but it's, of course, close for a lot of people along the Wasatch Front. Do you have resources available for our veterans who are not close by the Wasatch Front area?
12: Sure. I would say if you're looking for support or resources, please reach out to us at woundedwarriorproject.org. One of the things that we pride ourselves on is being able to connect with warriors where they're at, meaning if in-person support isn't what you're able to commit to, either because of distance or just time commitments, we know that families and work and lots of other things can make this a little bit more difficult. But please reach out to us. We have opportunities for virtual support and a pretty wide continuum specifically for mental health care to meet people where they are, whether that is a non-clinical program that will reach out to you every week for some telephonic support, all the way up to our two-week accelerated Warrior Care Network treatment. But yes, if you reach out to us, please, we can help figure out what you need and where you're at in your journey and are really here to meet you in that place.
11: So September may be a month where we talk about suicide prevention, but it feels like this should be a year-round thing and not just dedicated to one month. What can members of the community do to help provide support? So not just family members, but members of the community at large.
12: Yeah, so we very much believe that suicide prevention can't just be a calendar event or a month, and it does have to be something that we're talking about throughout the year. And so what I would say people can do in their communities is just be curious, right? Be interested. We have a pretty unfortunate societal habit of, you know, checking in on people saying, hey, how are you doing? And then we sort of keep walking or keep moving. So I challenge people to take an interest in the people around you, right? Check in on your happy friends, as the saying sometimes goes, because far too many people are struggling in silence and far too many people are afraid to reach out for help. And so sometimes it takes us reaching out first to say, how are you really doing to start this conversation?
10: I know you've mentioned it, Lindsay, but at last, can you just tell us how, again, people can access the project, how they can find you?
12: Sure. 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
10: All right. Thank you. That was Lindsay Gray, Suicide Prevention Manager at Wounded Warrior Project. What a month. I mean, we've talked about suicide on so many different levels with young people, the internet, you know,
11: women,
10: things that are happening. And so to finish up the month with our veterans community, which is, you know, what they suffer just in the line of duty is so, a lot of us don't even understand that. Well, when we come back on Inside Sources, let's go back to politics with a little bit of sports thrown in there. The U.S. Senate is finishing its last week before the midterms, and they're expected to vote on a bill today affecting name, image, and likeness. We'll break down that with KSL Sports after the break.
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11: All right. It's not often we talk about sports on this show. It's not exactly our forte, but when sports mixes with politics, sign me up. So the U.S. Senate is finishing up their last week of work in D.C. before the midterms, and they're expected to vote on a major sports bill.
0: Yeah, and it's called the Protect College Sports Act, and it's expected to address what we call NIL, or name, image, and likeness among college athletes.
11: So let's break it down and what it could do to the college sports world. So joining us now is Mitch Harper from KSL Sports. Thanks for joining us, Mitch.
1: Yeah, happy to be on.
11: So can you break it down for us? What would this bill do? Because I know NIL has really been a thing that has, I think, kind of rocked college sports.
1: It really has. And over the last 5 years, college sports has experienced unprecedented change where athletes are becoming millionaires. And I think everyone still wants them to have the opportunity to make money. But there's got to be more, you know, regulation, more understanding what is a college athlete these days. There's been many court cases where athletes are suing for extra years of eligibility and they get to play in their sixth and seventh years. So there's push to get antitrust exemptions. So basically, this Protect College Sports Act, it's a bipartisan bill, Senators Cantwell and Senator Cruz, and they've been pushing for this to basically create regulations with NIL, with transfer portal, with college eligibility, things that have been real big issues for college athletics over the last 5 years, and basically creating laws that these have to be enforced because right now there is no laws in college sports.
0: Yeah, and Mitch, I have a friend who played ball for the Utes, and he has said that unless somebody does something, college sports as we know it is going to be gone, and basically we're just going to have feeders of semi-pro or minor leagues, so to speak, instead of college. And I think that a lot of people don't want to see that happen. I mean, we do want to preserve the college environment because it's so important.
1: Definitely, and I think that this also is a bill, the Protect College Sports Act, and they're going to vote on it coming up around 3:30 Mountain Time today. This is something that, if you know, passed into law, maybe protects more of the Olympic sports too, because you know some of these football teams around college athletics right now, they're costing $20, $30, even $40 million into these rosters that the schools are paying out, and then you've got name, image, and likeness as well. That's a huge expense that wasn't a thing 5 years ago, and it's cutting some of the funding for some of these Olympic sports. This is supposed to be a bill that, you know, maybe codifies and makes sure there's minimums for these athletic departments to have those Olympic sports, because I think, you know, the U.S. prides itself on having great Olympic teams. They don't want to impact that as well. So this is kind of an all-encompassing deal. There's some other areas that are kind of, you know, questionable, I think, with what maybe raises questions about this bill with conference realignment. This is also impacts that, where it puts a cap on the number of schools or universities that can be in a specific conference. Right now, BYU and Utah are in the Big 12, a conference with 16 teams. The cap in this proposed bill is 19 universities, and there couldn't be any more than that. And most of these conferences are already up to 18 in the Big Ten, 16 in the SEC. Does it basically mean that BYU and Utah are forever going to be in the Big 12? Those are long-term questions. I think some have questions about that, but all in all, I think it's something that is much needed in college athletics right now.
11: So I'm going to ask on the other side, what is the opposition to this bill? Because it's Congress. I know there's got to be some.
1: Yeah, the issue is a lot of it is the media rights money, and it always ties to the money. And, you know, in this bill, it proposes that all of the media rights from where BYU and Utah are at within the Big 12, conferences like the SEC, conferences such as the Big 10, they basically pull all the money together and make it one big media rights package, kind of like the NFL does, where it's all one deal and everyone kind of divvies up the money how they see fit in the NFL. That's what's proposed here. And that's a big point of contention, that there's been some, a lot of jockeying over that in college athletics. But the biggest things that I think that from the college athletes and the college conferences that they've been wanting is just more, clearly defined rules with how to build out a team. You know, how can you get a player from the portal, or, you know, and building out rosters, things like that. The transfer portal, which is something that was created in 2018, has really upended the sport in terms of player movement. No one seems to stay at these colleges anymore. You'll sometimes see athletes, you know, at four universities in 4 years. And then at the end of it, they don't even have a degree. Mm-hmm. And because their credits don't transfer. So clearing up things like that, where they have one allowed transfer and then everything else, it's you need maybe a waiver if potentially that's allowed. So things like that will be much welcomed if this thing goes through.
0: Yeah, I'm old school, Mitch, but I remember the WAC, the Mountain West Conference. And then I thought Utah and BYU had hit the big leagues with the Pac-12. But even that conference faded. I mean, it still exists in some portion. It's doing really well with teams like Utah State. But do you think that the conferences, the conference idea, 19 seems like a lot, but that's going to remain in place?
1: And that's a great question, because I kind of wonder if it becomes a thing of the past, or maybe we see a, you know, 60, 70 team power structure, kind of like a mini NFL, at least with football. I think with the basketball and Olympic sports, it's harder to do that. I think the conference model still works for those sports, but for football, I could see a world, you know, where it's a 70, 75 team deal and they all compete against one another for a national championship. A lot of these media rights in these respective leagues end in the early 2030s. For the Big 12, it's 2031. And history has told us that when the media rights end for a conference, that's when we start to see changes when it comes to realignment and things like that. That's down the road. But, and that's where I think this bill can maybe tell the future a little bit of where this is going and if the conference model can really uphold itself.
11: I have a question you may not know the answer to, but is there anything in this bill that would encourage these athletes to also actually get an education? Because at the end of the day, they are attending universities. And is it just these feeder for the NFL? Do they just become feeders for the NFL and the academic stuff just goes out the window?
1: You know, it's a great point, because it doesn't get talked about enough, honestly. I think the biggest thing is the transferring. That's where they get one protected transfer in this bill, where they can move without any issues. And then a second transfer, they would have to have some sort of hardship or exception that allows them to move a second time. Because right now in college athletics, there's no waiver needed. You can move from school to school every year, and those credits sometimes don't transfer to schools. And we're seeing more individuals they go 4 years or 5 years in college, because everyone wants to stay in college now because they can make a lot of money.
11: Yeah,
1: but they're not leaving with a degree. And that's an issue. I think that's where they want some continuity by maybe putting in some of the old guard a little bit with the transfers. It used to be one transfer was allowed, but you had to sit out a year. Mm-hmm. And it's not going to be any sitting out, but, you know, allowing them one transfer and then from there it need to be a hardship. So I think that's going to be the biggest point of it. But honestly, it's not something that hasn't been as talked as much, which is unfortunate, because that's the whole essence of college athletics.
0: All right. Thanks, Mitch. That was Mitch Harker from KSL Sports. And I hope that the future of college sports continues. I mean, I'm old school, but Utah is doing, they're at the pinnacle right now. BYU, one of the best sports programs in the country. And you hope that they don't get swallowed up by the Alabamas and the Ohio States and the Michigans, which we cannot compete with financially.
11: Just, right. And I think that's the issue, right? Is they have become feeder schools for the NFL, which to me, I think it really takes away from the value of college athletics. Yeah. Anyway, well, that's just anyway, me. We'll see.
0: Good idea. I hope that was an interesting conversation.
11: In the next hour of Inside Sources, the economy is taking center stage for the upcoming election. Diesel prices continue to rise. Consumer sentiment is falling. More on that coming up next.
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3: It's 11 o'clock at KSL News Radio. I'm Britt Johnson. KSL's top story this hour. The Salt Lake City Fire Department is identifying the man who died in a Cache County base jumping accident as one of their own. They identified him as 27-year-old Gabe Riley. Riley was base jumping Sunday morning with a group of people in Millville Canyon near Lethem's Hollow when his wingsuit malfunctioned and didn't generate enough lift, causing him to fall to his death. A minor is in custody after a shooting in Sandy yesterday. KSL News Radio's McKenna Rodriguez has details.
4: The Sandy Police Department responded to a call about a shooting around 12:30 in the afternoon. At the scene, police found a man with a gunshot wound who had died and a juvenile alive but with a gunshot wound on his leg. They arrested a male juvenile at the home. The injured minor was taken to the hospital and is currently stable. A press release from Sandy Police said the investigation is ongoing and the arrested minor is awaiting charges. The department says they won't be releasing any more information at this time. McKenna Rodriguez, KSL News Radio.
3: Our top national story this hour from ABC News. Gas prices are now slightly down from last week. Prices are still elevated, though, since the war started, with the national average up about $1.48 per gallon. Gas Buddy's Patrick DeHaan says the refinery capacity in the Midwest is edging prices lower, but issues are now popping up in the West.
5: The refining issues have shifted from the Midwest out to the West Coast. California is seeing a low-level refining issue, and that is impacting gasoline prices in California, Arizona, and certainly Nevada. The worst possible time. Those areas could see further increases along with neighboring states.
3: The average today in Utah is $4.94 per gallon. Your money at this moment, the markets are off a bit. The Dow has lost almost 0.5%. It's down 252 points. The S&P off 44 points. The NASDAQ has lost 187 points. Coming up, it's cool and wet out there. KSL weather is next. KSL News Time, 11:02.
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12: 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I'm Professor Scott Hammond. It took 6 months of negotiations, but two large healthcare companies were about to announce a partnership that would benefit patients, caregivers, and both companies. In one meeting, the deal fell apart. Why? One critical player was switched out. The new player came in with the wrong information, different assumptions, and a bad history with the potential partners. It's called problem preloading. The assumptions, emotions, ideas, information, and experience we bring to a problem often set in motion what we take away. Police and emergency services pay close attention to problem preloading to make sure they're careful not to get locked into the wrong information, too driven by fear. A pause, a deep breath, and active listening can go a long way in preventing problems with problem preloading. Learn more about effective problem solving with an MBA from Utah State University. 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I'm Scott Hammond. Hope to see you in one of our classes.
3: 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Here's Cormac Bone.
13: We do have some delays. Northbound I-15 starting at 90th South, reaching up to 7200 South. That's probably due to some wet roads. And northbound I-15 in Davis County, still seeing this crash just before Layton Parkway, and they are blocking that right shoulder, and it looks like partially blocking the exit lane there, so it's a little hard to get off the freeway in Layton and slow as you come up through Kaysville near 200 North. Otherwise, though, I-15 looking pretty good, especially southbound, no delays between Ogden and Provo. We do have a crash, though. This is northbound Bankator Highway at the end of the transition ramp from eastbound to I-80, and they are blocking the right lane there as well. No delays right now because there's not much volume on the road, but do be careful as you head up toward the airport. I'm Cormac Bone in the KSL Traffic Center.
3: All right, we have some intermittent storms today, rain, maybe a possible thunder and lightning storm throughout the day, but the rest of the week, clear, and temperatures are going to climb from 70, which is the high today, up through 80 on Friday. Right now, it's 63 degrees and a little stormy. 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
9: Inside sources, two sharp minds, two different parties, one honest conversation about the things that affect your life. Here are Holly Richardson and Greg Skordas.
0: Well, midterms are just 5 weeks and one day away, but who's counting? The economy is certainly at the top of a lot of voters' minds, and with diesel prices at record highs and consumer sentiment falling lower and lower, the party in power, the Republicans, have a nearly impossible task if they want to keep control of Congress. We talked about that already today.
11: So President Trump does think he has a solution, at least for bringing the price of diesel down, but economists, like our next guest, are sounding a warning saying it doesn't work the way he thinks it works. So ABC's Wayne Cabot has more on the president's proposal.
14: Each day, the U.S. produces more than 5 million barrels of distillate fuels, mostly diesel and heating oil, setting about 1.6 million barrels abroad, says the U.S. Energy Department. Trump says a ban might help Americans filling their tanks. He says the high prices aren't caused by the Strait of Hormuz.
15: The big problem is the refineries in Russia are being blown up. This isn't really a Middle Eastern problem. This is more of a Russia problem.
14: And he says he wants Ukraine to cool it.
15: I spoke to President Zelensky. I said, you got to take it easy on the refineries.
16: What
15: as much.
16: Say?
15: He said, well, we'll probably do that.
14: Wayne Cabot, ABC News.
11: Right, let's blame Ukraine.
0: So why wouldn't that work? And what could be done to inspire more confidence in the economy ahead of the elections? Let's bring in a friend of our show, Dr. Michael Kofod, Assistant Professor of Economics at the University of Tennessee at Knoxville. Thanks for joining us again.
11: Hey, Dr. Mike.
17: Hey, Greg and Holly. Thank you so much for having me on.
11: So let's first talk about, there's so much we could talk about today. Let's start with the diesel ban and how that might not work, how people think it would work. Then I want to talk about Adam Smith really briefly. And then I want to talk about consumer confidence being at lower levels than during the pandemic or the 2008 recession. So that's so much fun. Let's start with diesel.
17: Sounds great. What a wonderful time to be in the classroom teaching economics this semester. There's so much material out there. And so, yeah, I guess if you want to break the Deseret News website, you should write about gas prices, which I did yesterday. And so the proposal on the table, if I want to make the best argument here, is that we are a petroleum exporting country. We make a lot of oil in the Gulf, Pennsylvania oil fields, Texas. And so we actually export some of our oil to the rest of the world. And so the argument is, let's ban those exports, and that would then flood the domestic market with supply and push prices down. You know, this answer might sound great, as most populist policies do on the surface. But when you dig into it, it turns out that it never works out that way to manipulate prices. One reason why is that margins for gasoline are actually quite slim. That's why they try to get you to come in and buy Maverick burritos, because that's where the profit margins are. And also the refineries can't just dial up diesel. When they produce a barrel of oil, it's a fixed amount that makes gasoline for cars, diesel, heating oil, jet fuel. And so what will happen is, as I artificially push down the price, given that raw oil has gone up, now it's no longer going to be profitable for me to refine that. I shut down my refinery. We have higher diesel prices and lower capacity for it.
0: So I'm a diesel owner, Michael. Give me the good news. Is there something that can be done about the diesel prices?
17: To be honest, no. You know, until we can reopen the Strait of Hormuz and we can increase supply. So in the short run, not really, right? Because we're fixed with the amount of oil that we have that we can refine into diesel. In the long run, as the price remains high, that increases its profitability. So I might go explore for more diesel sources. I might build a pipeline that goes across Saudi Arabia that avoids the Strait of Hormuz. But that takes time to do. Mm-hmm. And so when we promise people these short-run price manipulations, we're taking away the incentives to solve the problem in the long run. And in the piece, I described that even though I won't get elected to Congress by saying this, prices are the marketplace's traffic signal. It generates information and says, hey, we need supply over here because the price has gone up and demand hasn't changed much. And when we manipulate prices, we remove information for markets to operate.
11: So speaking of markets operating, you also have a piece. It was published in Deseret Magazine, which is also on Deseret.com, about Adam Smith. And I wonder if you can remind our listeners about Adam Smith and then what you laid out in your article about him.
17: Yeah, this was a joy to write. So Matt Brown, the editor of Deseret Magazine, contacted me at the beginning of the summer and asked me if I would do a long-form article on Adam Smith. Coincidentally, so Adam Smith is a Scottish economist in the 1700s, and he published the book that is probably the most cited but least actually read book, and it's called The Wealth of Nations. And it randomly came out in 1776 as well. So it is the 250th anniversary of Wealth of Nations. And Adam Smith is what he called in his day a moral philosopher. So it was something of an intersection of civics, you know, theology and economics blended into one field. And he wrote two books, Theory of Moral Sentiments and Wealth of Nations. And the premise of the book is that human beings are actually good, but flawed. He calls it that we only want to be loved. We want to be lovely, meaning that we want to be someone that actually is respected. We want to do good things for our community. And that motivates us to create marketplaces because markets are where we can have mutually beneficial transactions. I help you and you help me, and it makes the world a better place. But when we interfere with those markets, it causes terrible incentives to be put in.
0: Did these works come up in your classes at all? Or do you still teach any parts of this?
17: You know, we do. We talk about a little bit in intro. That's where the famous idea of the invisible hand comes from, is those two books that kind of guard market principles. If you take like an ethics and philosophy course, Adam Smith comes up quite a bit. And what really it did is it turned the idea away from what was called mercantilism, which was that the British crown should accumulate as much gold as possible because your country's wealth is denominated by how much gold the sovereign has. And the sovereign should go ahead and make stakes in these private industries and dictate what should be traded and what's not. And Adam Smith's revolutionary idea was that the freedom endowed on millions of people interacting every day will reach better outcomes than a despot or a tyrant. And that's what really inspired the founders to set up kind of their democratic republic paired with a free enterprise system.
11: So how timely. So I wanted to talk also about consumer sentiment. And I wonder if you can explain consumer sentiment to us and our listeners. And then let's talk about why it is so low.
17: Yeah, no. So we have this, what's called the University of Michigan does their consumer sentiment survey, which really goes and asks people how they feel. And what we should always do is connect what how people say they feel and what they actually do. So this is what economists call stated preference versus revealed preference. And why it's so weird is right now, stated preference, how I feel, is in the tank, quite literally, maybe pun intended. But what they do is the consumer, American consumers, continues to buy F-150s at the same time they're mad at gasoline. Yeah. And it just shows that we're just kind of discombobulated right now with so much going on, so much kind of market interference. It's causing us to not know where's up and where's down. And that's making voters very grumpy if you're looking at the polling data right now.
0: Yeah, and the midterms are just around the corner. You know, we can go back to it's the economy, silly, but that's hitting pretty close to home, isn't it?
17: Yeah, I mean, that's a very KSL edited version of that statement. And so, but yeah, people think and feel. And that's what whenever I chat with elected officials, we talk about policy like the voter is this heartless Spock mm-hmm. that makes decisions based on logic. And then I have to be reminded as the economist in the room that people make voting decisions also by their hearts and their yeah. feelings. And the combination is important.
11: Yes, they do. And their pocketbook and what is hitting them right at the moment. Thanks again for joining us, Dr. Michael Kofod from the University of Tennessee.
17: Thank you.
0: He's always so good.
11: He is so great.
0: Well, after the break, let's talk about a situation I had no idea about until this weekend. Coming out of Cornell University, Holly, you sent it to me and to our team yesterday. It's awful. A situation that happened 2 years ago, but it's resurfacing. We're going to talk about that when we come back.
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11: So, sometimes you read a story and it just makes you mad enough to cry or throw up. This is one of them. I saw it this weekend. I'm just shocked and not shocked. I'm really ragey, and you're going to get some Holly hot takes this segment.
0: Before we get to those, this is troubling on so many levels, but we should at least set the stage for what we're talking about. And just a warning, this story includes some conversations about sexual assault. But here's ABC's Sophie Flay.
5: A New York prosecutor is reopening the investigation into allegations that a Cornell student was gang raped at a fraternity house.
6: It's our intention to present the case to the Tompkins County grand jury.
5: It comes after a former student identified as Jane Doe sued Cornell, the Chi Phi fraternity, and seven of its members, claiming they pressured her to take drugs and sexually assaulted her in 2024. Her lawsuit includes an alleged screenshot of a fraternity group chat from that night, in which a member allegedly told others she was available for sex. The DA says he never saw that chat until this lawsuit was filed.
6: It's disgusting. It's morally despicable.
5: Jane Doe's attorney claims police had the chat in 2024 and failed to follow up. The DA says Jane Doe's original statement to police did not include the allegations that she was drugged and did not consent. But the DA acknowledges neither his office nor police ever interviewed the men. Jane Doe's lawsuit claims after the allegations were made, the frat brothers were afforded the opportunity to mitigate their conduct by submitting essays. Cornell says privacy laws prevent the school from discussing any discipline handed down, but it says the frat remains barred from campus. Last night, at a town hall near Cornell, Congresswoman Alexandria Ocasio-Cortez weighed in.
7: The fact that she had to lose her education and those men were protected by an institution and granted an Ivy League degree as a reward? Never again.
5: Two of the seven men have publicly denied the allegations. An attorney for one says what Jane Doe describes did not happen.
8: A lawyer for one of the men says his client made an immature comment in a chat and did nothing else.
0: I would be very interested in seeing those essays if I was the prosecutor, because if they contain what some people might call a confession or an apology or something, there's no shield.
11: Feel like it's telling them, go right on the blackboard, I will not gang rape women at my school.
0: Right.
11: I mean, it makes me so angry, and I'm already seeing yes, but nothing.
0: Yeah. I mean, how Cornell, first of all, they got away with this for 2 years.
11: Yeah.
0: And it came to light. Apparently the DA took a short look at it and let it go. Yeah. Law enforcement took an even shorter look. And then the men involved wrote essays like, hey, you know, whatever. She bails out of school. I'm sure she's a train wreck. And
11: she was only 20.
0: They continue. Right. Yeah. But I mean, she's drugged.
11: Yeah.
0: And she gets sexually assaulted by probably seven individuals.
11: Yes. And so again, for tender ears, you may want to wait. This case, I'm already seeing, she said that she had agreed to sex. She did, as I understand it, with one person. He invited her to have relations with more than one person. She declined. So then he invited her to try ketamine for the first time, which she did. And then he continued to give it to her and then opened up her availability to fellow frat bros, and she was drugged unconscious. She was drugged to the point where she was unconscious. You cannot consent as an unconscious person.
0: Even if you previously consented, once you're unconscious, that's out the window. You cannot engage in contact with a person who's unconscious, no matter what your prior relationship, conversation, whatever you have. You just can't do it.
11: And consenting to sexual relations with one person does not mean you're consenting to seven people, right? And here's another thing. They sent a group message out. They sent it on Snapchat. Somebody has screenshotted it. They have it preserved. Advertising her.
0: Yeah.
11: Not a single person.
0: That's what's
11: on that chat called the police. Not a single person weighed in and said, "Hey guys, that's not cool."
0: Right.
11: No
0: like,
11: one.
0: Like who were these people?
11: And frat boys. Saw
0: I know, but come on, you guys. Like seven engaged, arguably.
11: So in the rape.
0: What are they thinking? What possibly good were they thinking? And several others probably saw it, and like nobody thought, hey, you know, this might be a bad idea. Maybe we should put a stop to this. Like, hey, you guys, don't do this.
11: It's so outrageous. And I just, like, I'm almost speechless, but I'm not. So, because it is so bad. And the fact now that the DA is like, oh, okay, we're going to

0: This is such a picture of entitlement and spoiled brattedness, and you just think
1: it's so gross.
0: It's there's no way. I'm troubled at the district attorney, and I was the head of the special victims unit at our DA's office here in Salt Lake. That's this crime that would have handled this exact case.
1: Yeah,
0: and I can't imagine under the facts knowing that as many as 7 individuals engaged with a woman who was intoxicated to the point of impairment and maybe even not even being
1: unconscious due to ketamine,
0: and that they've all given statements like, hey, all right. I mean, and you just walk away from it. Now the prosecutors say, well, you know, I didn't know about this text message you're talking about. I didn't know about the drug that was there. And I didn't know that she didn't consent. Like, what? Who read the police? What kind of investigation occurred here?
1: She reported it. She reported it to Cornell University Police. They temporarily suspended the chapter and they did their own investigation. And they Cornell later launched a Title IX investigation. She filed a formal complaint. Let me tell you this. I'm starting to be very opinionated about the fact that I do not think universities should have their own police force, no matter what they call it. I think it's crap because we're seeing cases like this over and over and over. To be honest, we see cases like this and I feel like they're just brushed under the rug. I don't know if any of these people were athletes, but I see it happen with athletes too. It's like, well,
0: it's even worse with the athletic community. And it's worse in situations like this too, because you don't want to be the university that has more Title IX or other complaints filed. You want to be the university. Hey, we haven't had a single issue come up in 10 years. So there's almost a discouragement of reporting things or investigating things or doing things to help young people.
1: Yeah.
0: And because then, well, wait a minute, this is going on at our school.
1: I mean, Cornell. It's gross.
0: Yeah, they can say we had 7 sexual assaults that occurred this year, or we have none. Which school do you want to go to? Well, go to the Cornell where nothing happened.
1: Right. So it reminds me of the case from France. It was Gisèle Pelicot, and she is the grandmother who was drugged by her husband, and then he advertised her on the dark web, and people came and raped her multiple times over a number of years. There were over 80 defendants in that case. And she said something that it is absolutely applicable here, and she said, shame must change sides. People are trying to shame Jane Doe, the victim here. That is not right. That's not right. And I will say also this. Holly is very opinionated. I got it. I do. I understand it. I really, really am on this issue. But I will say this. Cornell, their student newspaper, they wrote this. Cornell won't. We will. And they named the 7 right off the top of the article that they published.
0: Good for them. Good for them. I hope something comes of this. And I hope that the DA takes it seriously, because it's only been 2 years. It's not a statute of limitations problem. Do your job.
1: Oh, my gosh. Okay, now I need a little, like, birds tweeting in the background, because we're going to change topics and it's kind of abrupt. We're going to talk about the state of religion and spirituality in America, and I need to do some Zen meditation, I think. But we're going to talk about that with the Wheatley Institute from BYU when we come back.
2: It's 11:30 at KSL News Radio. I'm Britt Johnson. KSL's top story this hour. A 3-alarm fire kept Salt Lake City firefighters busy overnight. And this fire happened in the Granary District in the corner of 4th West and 7th South next to Hendry Apartments. Most of the building was reduced to rubble with only a portion of the back wall remaining. The Hendry also suffered minor damage. The Utah Jazz are getting ready for their first preseason game against the Denver Nuggets. Head coach Will Hardy says they're excited about this year's team, including rookie Darren Peterson.
3: I think our fan base is going to take to Darren very quickly. He's competitive. He's tough. He is excited to be here. He's a good teammate. He's great with people.
2: The Jazz first preseason game is on Sunday, October 4th. The regular season starts October 21st. Our top national story this hour from ABC News. Walmart is expanding digital labels on shelves, but says it's not using personal information to set prices.
4: Digital price labels let stores change prices instantly from a central computer. Walmart says customers that are browsing that item will not be profiled. CEO John Furner says shoppers' income, purchase history, or willingness to pay won't affect the price. Neither will the time of day they're shopping. Last month, the Federal Trade Commission said that it's putting companies on notice that the practice of personalizing pricing could violate consumer protection laws. Wayne Cabot, ABC News.
2: Your

0: money at this moment. The markets are a little off. The Dow has lost 232 points. The S&P has lost 43. And the NASDAQ is off 175 points. Coming up, how much longer will the rain last? We have KSL weather up next. KSL News Time, 1131.
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5: We do still have this crash on northbound I-15 just before Layton Parkway. They've opened up that right lane, so the delays have cleared out, but they are still there on the right shoulder as you get off at Layton Parkway. So do be careful as you get around them trying to get off the freeway in Layton. We also still have this crash northbound Bangor Highway at the end of the transition ramp from eastbound I-80. And they are also on that right shoulder. Again, not causing slowdowns, but you do want to make sure that you give the crews enough space to work on that safely. I-15, no delays between Ogden and Provo, both directions. I'm Cormac Bone in the KSL Traffic Center.
4: We're going to have some intermittent showers throughout the day today, but they'll clear up for tomorrow, mostly sunny for the rest of the week, and highs are moving up towards the 80s for the weekend. Right now it's 63 degrees and a little bit rainy out there. 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
0: Inside Sources, the stories that follow you home from work, show up at your kid's school, and land on your kitchen table. Greg and Holly break it down so it makes sense. Here are Greg Skordas and Holly Richardson.
6: Well, when it comes to surveys about religion and faith, most look at how many people sit in the church pews each week. That's an easy answer, but we exclude a lot of people of faith who may not belong to any particular organized religion.
7: So sometimes it's all in how you ask the questions and in looking at it from a different way. So there's a new survey from BYU's Wheatley Institute that aimed to bridge that gap to find out how faithful we actually are in the United States.
6: Yeah, so let's break it down with one of the studies of one of the authors of the study, Shima Baradaran Boffman. Shima, thanks for joining us this morning.
8: I'm so happy to do it again. Thank you for having me back.
7: We're happy to have you here. Yeah.
6: Tell us about the study and how you were even able to quantify such a group.
8: Yes, great question. So the study really tried to answer the question of, you know, we're seeing religiosity decline, right? 29% of Americans now call themselves religious nuns. And we knew that there was more depth behind what was happening in America. Like, what does that really mean? And you know, what do the religious nuns do? Does that mean they're not spiritual at all? Do they even pray? Do they thank God? Who's reading their Bibles, right? And like you said, all of the typical studies will just ask, are you going to church? Do you consider yourself religious? So we wanted to get behind it. And so what we did is we worked with Qualtrics and did a nationally representative survey. And there's 2,005 Americans. And, you know, you have to get the right numbers to get representative. We had LDS people, we had Protestants, Catholics, Jewish people, Muslims, Hindus. You know, we tried to get a broad range of all the American religions, and then we asked them a lot of questions. So it was about a 30-40 minute survey.
7: Wow. That's a good survey. I wonder, I mean, one of the things that's so interesting to me, because I've done academic work as well, and I love qualitative questions and qualitative research. And that's what this was, at least to me. And so some of the questions, the way you got to their faith, can you talk to us about some of the questions you asked them to kind of look behind whether you're sitting in the pew on Sunday or not?
8: Right. Yeah. So we asked them some interesting questions. And, you know, unfortunately, I love qualitative work and I do that kind of work as well, where you have, you know, open responses. And we did have some of that. A lot of it, though, we just had kind of asking them questions that were different and having them rank things that were different. But so some of the interesting things we asked them is, how often do you thank God? And it turns out 77% of Americans thank God at least monthly.
7: Wow.
8: Which was surprising. And so much of this was surprising to us. You know, 4 out of 10 Americans thank God multiple times a day.
7: Wow.
8: This was there's so many surprising things, but one of them was that 40% of Americans read their Bible every week. That was incredible to me to hear how much faithfulness there is in America and how little we focus on that piece of it.
6: We often think, Shima, that just looking at our world right now, that maybe religion isn't taking such a forefront. There's so much animosity and so much disagreement and so much. This is a dumb question, but why aren't we hearing more about this? Why aren't people being more taking this outside of their, you know, book and sort of expressing this or practicing it more? Maybe that's an unfair question.
8: No, I think you're absolutely hitting the nail on the head, because, you know, even those of us that pay attention, like you two, are probably experts on what's going on in the world. You focus on this. We just don't hear about this. And it is difficult. It is, I have to say, to highlight things about religion. I think sometimes the news media just doesn't want to touch it. They feel like, well, that appeals to a certain demographic. That doesn't appeal to everyone. But part of what we're trying to do with this research is show, actually, Americans are a lot more spiritual and faithful than you think. So many Americans want to have you know, somebody officiate their funeral. Even a quarter of religious nuns want that, right? Only about a quarter of the religious nuns, the least religious of all, believe that death is simply the end, right? So there's just so much more depth and spirituality and belief. And I think what we're really seeing, Greg, is this, we're having a kind of disaffiliation, a little bit of distrust of institutions. And that my hope is that we learn that, you know, actually Americans are a lot more spiritual and religious, and that hopefully there's an opening for people to see that they might be able to come back and find a church that they might resonate with and, you know, find a community group. Because as you know, other data that we published at the Wheatley Institute, people that are religious and active in their faith are just happier. They thrive more. They have more purpose. They're less depressed. They're less anxious. I mean, you name it. We had a whole conference about this at BYU, a whole day worth of every kind of scientist. You have the cancer doctor, you have the, you know, health, mental health, I mean, every aspect. And so I'm just hoping that this gives people hope to understand that, yeah, there's a lot of people that have faith. And even those that are religious nuns, we can ask them as doctors, hey, do you have a, you know, end of life plan? Does that include, you know, a pastor or a bishop that you'd want to officiate your funeral? Like, what does your faith practice look like? And can we help you get a faith community to help you deal with your mental health in a different way than you have, you know, some of the medications that also help, right? Just give another tool for people to thrive.
7: Since we're on the radio, I want to make sure our listeners know, when you say religious nuns, it's N-O-N-E,
8: yes.
7: Not N-U-N.
8: That's right. Sorry. Yes.
7: No. I mean, I think people know that, but I was really intrigued. So you have this survey, and you have results written up on the Wheatley Institute site, but you also did an op-ed over the weekend with the Deseret News. And I'm seeing in there, one of the things that you pulled out for that is people's acknowledgement of seeing miracles in their life. Can you talk to us about that? Because that number, I think, is really high.
8: Yes. So, you know, we were just shocked that the overwhelming majority of Americans have seen a miracle in their lives. Very few have said, I've not seen a miracle in my lives. And many of them see it in a, you know, often. And we were so excited about that. We actually got that piece in the Deseret News. There was another one we had in the National Review this weekend as well, talking about some of the political aspects. But yeah, we're excited to get some more traction for this report, because it is it's hopeful on the religious front, right? That Americans see. And the other really hopeful finding I wanted to highlight that was also in the Deseret News article is this when we had Americans rank their divine, their identities, there was 9 things they had. So it was race, gender, national orientation. We had, you know, son or daughter. If you have a child, right? So mother or father. And then we threw in a couple of interesting ones, which were divine identity, if you were divine creation, and child of God. And, you know, it's funny because when my husband saw the results, he's like, "Was this a BYU survey?" And I was like, "No, it was not a BYU survey." And that was a shocking thing because 7 out of 10 Americans felt that their top identities were the family identity. So son or daughter, mother or father. And then right after that, 7 out of 10 Americans said that divine creation or child of God were their way more important identities compared to politics, you know, their political party, their race, their gender. And you think of all we see in the world that divides us, right? This, and it's all politics, it's all gender kind of war, you know, all these things. And yet Americans, that's not what resonates with them. That's not what they feel as most important to them. And so, like we said earlier with what Greg was saying, it's, you know, if we can focus on less that divides us and more that unifies us, I think we would probably be in a more accurate place as far as what Americans want.
6: Shima, I have another question, but we're out of time. We're going to bring you back.
8: Dang it.
6: I mean, your
8: we'll
6: hope,
8: come back. Guess what?
6: Seriously.
8: We have 3 more reports coming with different findings.
6: Okay,
8: so we'll come back.
6: Talk to you about
7: we have to have you talk about politics and religion.
6: Yeah, hope on the societal front.
8: We can do that.
6: Religious front. Thank you so much.
8: Yeah, happy to be here.
7: Thanks, Shima.
8: Thank you.
6: Hey, when we come back in our final segment today on Inside Sources, that was great, by the way. I mean, that was wonderful. Let's talk about fall in Utah. The cooler, wet weather really feels like fall. So where can you go for the best kept fall secrets in the state? We'll tell you after this.
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13: So, sweater weather this morning finally feels like true fall. And if you're like me, you're loving seeing the leaves turn red and yellow up on the hill. Beautiful.
14: We love to get out in the hills this time of year because I've got the motorcycle and you can just experience it in different ways. But if you really want to get the fall experience without the crowds, you're in luck. Because we've got a few places that not a lot of people see.
13: Yeah, so a lot of people do the routes like the Alpine Loop. In fact, my daughter did it yesterday, and they took a convertible, and they were able to do the loop. And she said it wasn't bumper to bumper, but it was still pretty busy. Well, let me tell you some other places that you can go. You can go. This is one of the places I actually want to go. I want to go visit Pando. So that's down by Fish Lake. And you know what Pando is, right?
14: Oh, yeah. The big...
13: aspen,
14: I've
13: right?
14: Been there. It's
13: genetically
14: incredible.
13: Identical quaking aspen, 47,000 stems, 13 million pounds worth of aspen trees.
14: That's a big
13: I want to go there.
14: Big living object.
13: Yeah,
14: yep.
13: Yeah, yep.
14: Yeah, so, Pando. And I've been there. It's just on your way down to Capitol Reef.
13: So another one is Scenic Byway 12 and Boulder Mountain. So that's between Panguitch and Torrey. So your neck of the woods, you've probably done it multiple times.
14: Multiple times.
13: Yep.
1: And what I like about this is, well, we'll get to some of the others. Logan and Logan Canyon, yeah, always incredible. I love, yeah, Logan Canyon this time of, yeah, year. It's beautiful. And it's high elevation. You get the cool weather. It probably turns a little bit earlier than some people. You can take it all the way into Bear Lake.
13: Are the trees ready now, or are they still greenish?
1: I bet they're pretty good. I bet they're there.
13: All right. You already said Capitol Reef, but let's talk about the orchards there. Have you ever done that?
1: Oh, yeah, of course. It's right there.
13: Well,
1: I'm just so happy that Pando bikes Highway 12, Capitol Reef, that surrounds our place in Torrey. I mean, I love these places. These are the places you got to go. The big orchards right there in Capitol Reef.
13: So one of the things that I learned, and I feel like it's been, I don't know, I guess it's been a while, but that you can actually pick the fruit there.
1: Yeah, yeah, they do. They have fruit growing. It's from the old pioneers. They set up these great orchards. Brian Head.
13: It's kind of like Johnny Appleseed.
1: Yeah, Brian Head down by Cedar City.
13: I have done that in the fall.
1: Yeah,
13: beautiful. Super, super beautiful. Yep. And then Water Canyon and Hilldale. So,
1: yep.
13: Get down there. So, anyway, those are some fun things that if you want to get out there without having a lot of crowds, a lot of them are. Have fewer. Although now you've advertised it, they're going to be the crowd.
1: No, so come out and see it. You can't have too many. Come see it the next couple of weeks. It's going to be great.
13: All right. Well, we already talked about that today, September 28th, is National Family Day. It is also National Ask a Stupid Question Day. So I might have some. I don't know. I have some fun facts, though. And it was on this day in 1066 that William the Conqueror invaded England. He was the Duke of Normandy. He began a new era of British royalty, in case you were wondering. It was also on this day in 1781 that the Battle of Yorktown began. So, of course, Revolutionary War ending.
1: Right, yes.
13: Yep. So it was on this day in 1895 that Louis Pasteur died. So what was he known for?
1: Pasteurization.
13: That is exactly right. Pasteurization. Yep. So this is, there's a couple of back-to-back ones that are kind of interesting. They're separated by a decade. But it was on this day in 1918 that there was a Philadelphia parade. And it had to do with World War I and soldiers leaving. Well, it exposed thousands of people to the 1918 flu. A whole bunch of them died.
1: Yeah. And of course, you have soldiers coming from all over the world coming into one place.
13: It was a petri dish.
1: Yep. Yep.
13: And so speaking of petri dish, it was on this day in 1928. We talked about this earlier, but penicillin was discovered by Scottish medical researcher Alexander Fleming.
1: Can you imagine how much of a change in our medical technology that penicillin brought?
13: Groundbreaking.
1: We talk about people died from infection, died from infection, died from infection. That was one of the biggest life-saving measures ever in our medical history.
13: So not only was it life-saving for soldiers and war, it also saved women's lives because a lot of people died in childbirth, but they died from puerperal fever, which is a fancy way of saying they got an infection and then they died.
1: Yep.
13: After they had a baby. So I also in 1995, which is relatively recently, it feels like, okay, maybe not. I feel like it's recent. It's 30 years ago.
1: Right, yeah.
13: But Yitzhak Rabin and Yasser Arafat signed the Oslo II Accord. They were transferring the West Bank to the PLO, the Palestinian Liberation Organization.
1: Right.
13: Well, that's all
1: kind of all over the place. Yeah.
13: Okay. All right. But this one is really pertinent. So it was on this day in 2002 that Patsy Takamoto Mink died. She was the first Asian American woman elected to the U.S. Congress. And we talked about Title IX earlier when we talked about this horrific case out of Cornell. Well, Patsy Mink was the person who sponsored Title IX.
1: Oh.
13: She became the chief sponsor in 1972. And she has such an interesting history because she was born in 1927 in the territory of Hawaii. She was a third generation Japanese American. She ran her first political campaign in 1956. She was running for the Territorial House of Representatives in Hawaii. She ran as, quote, a woman and a housewife.
1: Good for her.
13: And she was pushed out of the race by her own party in favor of a male candidate, but she ran again, and she won. And then in 1964, she was the first woman of Asian ancestry and the first woman of color to ever be elected to the U.S. House of Representatives. And then she became the chief sponsor of Title IX.
1: Good for her.
13: Yay, Patsy.
1: good history for her.
13: Yeah. All right. Also, we've got just a couple of others. We had on this day in 2020, the worldwide death toll from the coronavirus pandemic reached 1 million. And then it was on this day 1 year ago that there was a mass shooting and arson at the Church of Jesus Christ of Latter-day Saints meeting house in Grand Blanc Township.
1: Yep, that was horrible. And yep. It came on the heels of other religious congregation shootings. And we just thought, boy, you know, bringing everybody into the mix is just awful. Hey, well, I want to say this. Shame on Cornell. I mean, seriously, shame on Cornell University. I worked special victims unit at the district attorney's office. I do legal work for our local rape recovery center. I'm on a victims council, and I do a lot with victims and handle that part of the law a lot. And so you see it from that perspective. But how anyone thought in 2024 that seven people sexually assaulting or having any sexual contact with an impaired or passed out woman was forgivable to the point where, hey, you can stay in school, just write an essay on why you shouldn't do that, while she apparently bails out of school, can't attend school anymore. She's drugged and, you know, ketamine. First of all, they probably obtained it illegally. Well, they certainly distributed it illegally. You can't just give somebody something like that. And then advertise. I mean, the text message is just like, you know, free love. You just get over here. It's like awful. Just what were they thinking? And then the county attorney's going, well, you know, we'd have known this. If we'd have known that, if we'd have known whatever, we'd look treated this differently.
13: She told you.
1: Well, you did know that, or if you'd have read the report. How law enforcement and prosecution allowed this to occur. And by the way, it would have continued to occur. It would have continued to be swept under the rug had it not been for her courage and to come forward and say, look, this wasn't right and someone needs to be held responsible. So she files a lawsuit.
13: Yeah.
1: And you don't have her name, which is fine. This Jane Doe sues the university and people are going, what? What happened in 2024? Well, yeah. This happened and this happened and this happened. And so people are like, well, that can't be true. So they start doing research and they realize a lot of this information is true. I mean, there are some kids saying, oh, I didn't do it. That's not exactly what happened. But I'll tell you what. I mean, things are different today and things are different in 2024. We're not back in the 50s or 60s where you can feel or convince people that, you know, a woman, you know, dressed a certain way or impaired or something is consenting. It's not the case. And I think we have so much understanding of the law and people to understand that impairment affects those decisions and you can't take advantage of the, I mean, I don't know. This one makes me so angry that I hope heads roll. I hope that some of these young men get punished. And I mean, in the criminal justice system, I mean, sex offender registry, whatever it takes. And this woman gets some retribution. And I hope that the university issues a huge apology and does whatever they can to make it right.
13: And we need to be teaching our boys to stand up and speak out.
1: Right.
13: All right.
1: Just one of them had said, hey, we can't do this.
13: Yeah. All right. We're still waiting to find out whether Douglas Carter, the man who spent 40 plus years on death row, will be released today. The latest will be coming up on Utah's New News with Maria Shaleo. Stay with us on KSL News Radio.
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8: Good afternoon, KSL News Time, 12 o'clock noon. Utah's new news starts now. I'm Maria Shaleos, KSL's top story. Former Utah death row inmate Douglas Carter was back in court today asking to be released from jail as he awaits a new trial. KSL News Radio's Heather Peterson is live with what happened in court today. Heather?
15: Maria, Carter has spent 4 decades behind bars for the murder of Eva Olison in Provo in 1985. But now that his conviction's been overturned, he's back at the Utah County Jail awaiting a new trial, though this time without the threat of the death penalty on the table. Defense attorney Neil Hamilton says they have a plan in place with the reentry program should he get out on bond.
16: Mr. Carter is going to need a lot of support for reentry, and we will be doing our absolute best to be building him with that support, including their supervision. He's going to need a lot of therapy.
15: But Teresa Olison, the victim's daughter-in-law, says they still don't know if he did it, and they're also seeing TikToks from Carter's daughter-in-law about the case that they find upsetting.
17: It is very hard to hear things said, especially by people who weren't there and don't know what they're talking about.
15: Hamilton says if there's a no contact order, the social media videos would fall under that and would cease. The judge says he'll issue a written ruling by the end of the day. Reporting live, Heather Peterson, KSL News Radio.
8: A juvenile was arrested in Sandy yesterday after a shooting that killed one man and injured another juvenile. KSL News Radio's McKenna Rodriguez reports.
18: Police received reports of a shooting around 12:30 Sunday afternoon at a home in Sandy. At the scene, they took a male juvenile into custody. Inside the home, they found another juvenile with a gunshot wound on the leg and a man who appeared to have died from a gunshot. The injured minor was taken to the hospital and is currently stable. The police say there is no ongoing threat to the public at this time, but the investigation is ongoing as the arrested juvenile awaits charges.
8: Sandy police say they are not releasing any more information at this time. A fake shooting call sends a southern Utah hospital into a temporary lockdown. We get that story from KSL News Radio's Don Brinkerhoff.
19: The Beaver County Sheriff's Department says someone called into dispatch and said they had just shot and killed a coworker. A release from the sheriff's office says the caller then said they had barricaded themselves in the back of a car wash. That caused police to lock down the Beaver Valley Hospital and surrounding area while deputies searched the car wash.
8: Investigators say they didn't find anyone in the car wash and they didn't find any evidence of a shooting. KSL's top national stories. President Trump rejected a proposal from Iran that would reopen the Strait of Hormuz over the weekend.
20: It really comes out to like a repackaging of something that the United States had already agreed to, that memo of understanding back in June, but that was a deal that fell apart within just a couple of weeks. So it's really notable now to hear the president say things like, they want to make a deal, but it's not the deal I want to make. And the president also telling Axios, this is something that maybe we would have agreed to a year ago. They overplayed their hand.
8: That is ABC's Karen Travers reporting. Oil prices are back up today, but there is some minor relief at the pump. National gas prices are slightly lower, and here in Utah, they've gone back down to $4.94 a gallon. Gas Buddy's Patrick DeHaan says the bottlenecking at the Strait of Hormuz is still the main culprit of the high prices.
21: It's certainly not where it was prior to all of this developing, when 20 million barrels a day or so would flow through the strait. Most recent estimates by companies would put it somewhere between 5 to 8 million barrels. It does vary day by day. So oil does seem to be getting through, but it's not the full amount that we saw prior to the invasion, or I should say the attacks.
8: And just a little relief for diesel prices in Utah. We are now at $6.56 a gallon after hitting a record $6.60 last week. The actual cost of owning a new vehicle is also up nearly $1,300 from last year. KSL News Radio's Don Brinkerhoff has the results of a new study.
19: According to AAA, the average cost of owning a new vehicle is $12,863 a year. That cost includes things like depreciation, operating costs, and the additional amount longer loans add to the cost of a vehicle. The report says car owners often overlook these costs when they're out shopping for a new vehicle, making it more expensive than expected and sometimes making it more than the owner can afford. One surprising thing in the study is that electric vehicles cost nearly 30% more per year than comparable gas vehicles because of depreciation, financing, fees, and other expenses. Don Brinkerhoff, KSL News Radio.
8: Meantime, the Trump administration has announced new fuel economy standards for automakers.
22: Back in 2024, the Biden administration put forward a rule that said by model year 2031, carmakers' corporate average fuel economy figure had to be just over 50 miles to the gallon. It came alongside numerous incentives designed to get more people into electric vehicles. Now, the Trump administration is revising down that standard to 34.9 MPG. The president says the move will lead to lower prices for vehicles, though critics argue Americans will end up spending more at the pump in the long run. Mike Dubusky, ABC News.
8: 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Good afternoon, Cormick.
23: Good afternoon, Maria. We do have a couple of crashes on our freeways. Southbound I-15, just before you get into Lehigh, they're blocking a left lane. And westbound I-80 before you get to Tooele County, also blocking a left lane. Watch out for the wet roads, especially in Utah County. I'm Cormick Bone in the KSL Traffic Center.
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8: Thanks for joining us for Utah's Noon News, recapping our top story. Douglas Carter was back in a courtroom today asking to be released on bail. He is the former death row inmate who is awaiting a new trial after his previous conviction was overturned. KSL News Time, 1208. With the new water year set to begin Wednesday, many are hoping for good news for the upcoming water year despite the statewide drought. KSL News Radio Spencer Mahan has more.
3: Michael Sanchez with the Division of Water Resources says that while they don't quite know what will happen weather and water-wise, there are things we can do now to prepare.
5: In 2023, we had a record-breaking high snowpack, and then this last year we had a record-breaking low snowpack. So we really don't know what is going to be happening in the future, but what we can do is prepare and save where we actually can.
3: And there is some good news to report as the water year draws to a close. The monsoon storms we got in August and September have built a strong foundation and are giving any snowpack we get this winter a chance of sticking around. Spencer Mahan, KSL News Radio.
8: Utah State University Extension Office is looking back on one of the worst wildfire seasons in nearly 20 years. They say 3 of the top 10 fires since 2002 were this year, those being the Widemouth 2 fire, Cottonwood, and Babylon fires. Brad Washa noted that it wasn't just central and southern Utah feeling the effects of the fire season.
6: A lot of the smoke that we saw impacting, especially the Salt Lake area, this year came from our own fires, from that Iron and Appom fire. In fact, I live in Park City. And they weren't embers, but I had ashfall hitting my house there.
8: In total, nearly 561,000 acres burnt this year. Cleanup efforts underway along the East Coast, where the floodwater is receding after a weekend-long nor'easter. ABC's Leslie Lopez is on the Jersey Shore with more.
25: Massive waves pummeling beachside communities, decimating shorelines, and flooding towns. The storm bringing destructive winds up to 80 miles per hour in some areas, toppling trees onto homes, cars, and power lines. In Brooklyn, New York, a 56-year-old Leighton Brown killed when debris from a tree fell in a parking lot. Coastal communities from Virginia to Massachusetts underwater. A state of emergency declared for 8 counties in New Jersey.
8: Communities were affected from the Carolinas to Maine. Traffic and weather together. 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Love where you bank. And here's Cormac Bone.
23: So we do have a pretty big crash southbound I-15. They are blocking the HOV lane as you come down toward 2100 North in Lehigh. And we're also seeing those delays starting really all the way back at Bangor Highway and all the way around the point of the mountain. They're compounded due to wet roads there. So it's pretty slow going from Salt Lake County down toward Utah County. And I-80 westbound approaching the 201 freeway, also seeing some light congestion with a left lane block. This is due to a disabled vehicle, so just be careful as you get around them. 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Cormac Bone in the KSL Traffic Center.
26: Wet weather returns to the state today. Look for a high of 70 degrees across the Wasatch Front, with scattered thunderstorms looking likely. 53 overnight, drying out, but still mostly cloudy. Tomorrow, 72, partly cloudy skies. Going 73 on Wednesday, sunshine.
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8: And it still looks like rain downtown. It's mostly cloudy and 63 degrees. And still to come on Utah's new news, a flood watch is in effect for some of southern Utah and some of Utah's state parks. We're going to have more on that coming up, streaming live at KSL.com and on the app for KSL News Radio. We are Utah's news, traffic, and weather station. When is it time to put yourself first? You know, it's Monday. It's a good time to start a new diet. You know, don't you want to eat better, exercise more so that you feel your best? Isn't that what's most important? Feeling your best? You know, I had promised myself for a long time that I was going to take off the weight. 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You know, that's where Salt Lake City Fat Loss Camp comes in. 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
8: 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The three things you need to know this hour. First,
15: a man who spent four decades on Utah's death row was back in court today asking to be let out on bond as he awaits a new trial. Douglas Carter's conviction was overturned last year. I'm KSL News Radio's Heather Peterson.
8: Second, a juvenile has been arrested after a fatal shooting at a Sandy home yesterday. Third, traffic and weather. Cormick?
23: We still have some pretty heavy delays. Southbound I-15 coming down the hill from the point of the mountain. Due to that crash, they are still blocking the HOV lane, so it is pretty slow coming into Lehigh. I'm Cormick Bone in the KSL Traffic Center.
26: A chance for thunderstorms today with highs only in the 70s. I'm Matt Johnson.
8: 63 degrees downtown. Time now for KSL's top national stories.
30: From ABC News, I'm Brian Clark. President Trump has pushed back on calls to slow the pace of artificial intelligence technology. He'll meet with tech leaders at the White House Tuesday. Over the weekend, he also rejected a proposal from Iran that would have reopened the Strait of Hormuz. ABC's Karen Travers is at the White House with more on what comes next.
20: It really comes out to like a repackaging of something that the United States had already agreed to, that memo of understanding back in June, but that was a deal that fell apart within just a couple of weeks. So it's really notable now to hear the president say things like they want to make a deal, but it's not the deal I want to make. And the president also telling Axios, this is something that maybe we would have agreed to a year ago. They overplayed their hand.
30: The war is helping drive prices higher. And with Thanksgiving just under 2 months away, travel advisors say people who plan to travel may want to book now. ABC's Jim Ryan says prices are high.
0: Online booking site Hopper says the domestic round-trip fare for Thanksgiving is around $402, up 31% from last year. Book a hotel, and you can expect to pay $170 per night. Surging jet fuel prices are a major driver, but so is dwindling competition. This will be the first holiday travel season without Spirit Airlines, which ceased operations in May.
30: Authorities in the United Kingdom say the five people arrested near a U.S.-controlled airbase on suspicion of terrorism have been released on bail. Police say the investigation is still ongoing. ABC security contributor and former British counterterror official Steve Hill says authorities may have faced a difficult choice.
2: They would have been balancing public safety, public sentiment against building up evidence, building up an intelligence picture. Maybe they were forced to go earlier than they might have otherwise wished.
30: Success for SpaceX. Cheers as its Starship capsule splashed down in the Pacific after a successful flight.
8: Time now for the KSL In-Depth. We're keeping an eye on several areas in southern Utah where the National Weather Service says there is a flood watch in place until late tonight. That includes some of our state parks like Godman Valley and the Snow Canyon area. Joining me now live with more is Allie Arulian with Utah State Parks. Allie, thanks for being with me.
4: Hi, thanks for having me.
8: So tell us what risks are happening today in the Godman Valley area.
4: Yeah, so we refer to the National Weather Service for all of our flood rates. Right now, the rating is probable, which means that some slot canyons, dry washes, and small streams are expected to experience flash flooding. So what that means for the Godman Valley area is the actual state park of Godman Valley, where you see all of those hoodoos, they don't really experience that much flash flooding because they have those wide landscapes. But there is a very popular canyon nearby that people like to recreate in that is on Bureau of Land Management land. It's called Little Wild Horse Canyon. In that area, because it is a slot canyon, people are at risk of experiencing flash flooding in that area. So we like to advise people to check the forecast, know what is up and coming, recognize that there could be rain, and those slot canyons could be unsafe.
8: Allie, what other areas are you keeping an eye on?
4: Yeah, Snow Canyon also has likelihood of flash flooding. The National Weather Service has that rating as expected. So they are going to experience, they are very strongly convinced that there's going to be flash flooding down in that Snow Canyon area. What's different about Snow Canyon is that they don't have slot canyons, or you might find in like the narrows of Zion National Park, but they do have a lot of washes along trails. So what that is when you're hiking along and you see an area that's kind of a divot in the ground and you can tell that water's been through there, well, water is going to be coming through there during flash flood. So you might be out on a trail hiking and see that it's dry, and then on your way back, realize that it's filled with water because of that rain. So we're advising people, again, to know before you go, be aware of the conditions that are headed out. And if you're going on a hike where you see a wash, maybe it's just best to turn around and not cross that wash while it's dry, because you could be stranded on the other side of it when it is then filled with water. And we definitely advise people to not try and cross washes that have been filled with water during flash flooding. The thing about flash flooding is that you are very likely to have more than just water in that debris field. There's going to be water from the flash flood, there's going to be debris that has been picked up, and so it can be really dangerous. It could be really swift water that you're approaching. So if you are finding yourself in an area where you are stranded, call emergency services. There could be somebody out there to help you, but we really advise people to, instead of taking the risk of being stranded on one side of the wash, just to not cross it in the first place.
8: Right. Allie, where do you tell folks to go? Where's the best place to go to get the latest weather information?
4: Of course, the National Weather Service for flash flood ratings, but then we also provide current conditions on our website. And you have any particular questions for any of these state parks, you can reach out to them directly. Their phone numbers are on their website, and they're happy to answer any questions for you.
8: I appreciate your time. Thanks for being with me.
4: Thank you.
8: Live on the KSL Newsline, that is Allie Arulian with Utah State Parks. Let's get you up to date on the drive. 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
23: Our trouble is southbound I-15 in Lehigh. We have two crashes now. The first is just before 2100 North, and the next is right after it. They're both blocking the HOV lane, so you're going to want to stay out of the HOV lane coming down into Utah County, approaching Spanish Fork. There are some pretty heavy delays, and it is wet roads, and I think that's what's what's caused these crashes. So it is definitely a little more wet in Utah County, though, than it is in Salt Lake County. We do have some light northbound I-15 slowdowns approaching Bangor Highway as the rains might start to creep into Salt Lake County. I'm Cormac Bone in the KSL Traffic Center.
26: KSL 7-day forecast. We've got 70 degrees today with a chance for thunderstorms, not only along the Wasatch Front, but the rest of the state. Tomorrow, 72, partly cloudy skies, drying out. Sunshine on Wednesday, 73. 77 perfect degrees on Thursday, sunshine. Friday and Saturday, we've got 80s with mostly clear to partly cloudy skies. And then we head into next Sunday coming up, 79, mostly sunny skies. From the KSL Weather Center, I'm Matt Johnson.
8: Mostly cloudy, 63 degrees downtown, and the 7-day forecast is brought to you by Performance Automotive Bountiful. And a quick check of the markets. Ooh, not getting the week off to a great start. The Dow right now is down by more than 250 points. A complete update of your money news is coming up next.
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17: 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I'm Professor Scott Hammond. It took 6 months of negotiations, but two large healthcare companies were about to announce a partnership that would benefit patients, caregivers, and both companies. In one meeting, the deal fell apart. Why? One critical player was switched out. The new player came in with the wrong information, different assumptions, and a bad history with the potential partners. It's called problem preloading. The assumptions, emotions, ideas, information, and experience we bring to a problem often set in motion what we take away. Police and emergency services pay close attention to problem preloading to make sure they're careful not to get locked into the wrong information, too driven by fear. A pause, a deep breath, and active listening can go a long way in preventing problems with problem preloading. 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I'm Scott Hammond. Hope to see you in one of our classes.
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8: 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You've heard about customer appreciation, but no one is doing it quite like Prada. 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
1: This year's Milan Fashion Week was attended by 100 of Prada's best customers, who were flown out by the fashion house and then given an exclusive opportunity to buy some of the items they had seen walk down the runway. These customers are called the VICs, or very important clients, and it's all part of a push to appeal more to the ultra-rich. According to the Wall Street Journal, it's working. They say for every dollar Prada spent on their VICs, they have spent $8 in return. They're still falling behind other fashion houses doing the same thing. However, Louis Vuitton, Dior, and Chanel have all been doing the same thing for years, but they say they can expect a return of about $10 to one. You too could go on one of these elaborate fashion adventures, but only if you have the cash for a 100

0: China has made an agreement with U.S. leaders to reduce tariffs on $30 billion worth of goods. Americans could see lower price on Chinese manufactured toys and Christmas decorations, while Chinese consumers will see a lower price tag on American agricultural products like meats and vegetables. And taking a look at your money at this moment, the Dow is down by 264 points, more than 0.5%, sitting at 51,564. S&P down by 44, again 0.5%. And the NASDAQ is down by more than that, down almost 0.75%, down 172 points. If you're planning on traveling for Thanksgiving, you'll want to book your trip before Halloween.
1: Online booking site Hopper says the domestic round-trip fare for Thanksgiving is around $402, up 31% from last year. Book a hotel, and you can expect to pay $170 per night. Surging jet fuel prices are a major driver, but so is dwindling competition. This will be the first holiday travel season without Spirit Airlines, which ceased operations in May. It served only 73 markets, but exerted some pressure on the major airlines to reduce their fares. Jim Ryan, ABC News.
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8: Well, now we have a third reported crash from UDOT on southbound I-15 in Lehigh in these wet roads. Looks like they're all blocking the HOV lane. So once you get out of the way for the HOV lane at 2100 North, just stay over. Don't go back into the HOV lane. There are two more crashes that are in the HOV lane. So stay out of the HOV lane. Come in southbound I-15 through Lehigh. I-15 otherwise, though, looking pretty good through the rest of Utah County. Definitely still some wet road conditions. Give yourself some extra time. We do also have some southbound light slowdowns in Midvale on I-15 near 7200 South. Ready to upgrade your kitchen? 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Cormick Bone in the KSL Traffic Center.
9: Calling for temperatures to top right around 70 degrees. Deep tropical moisture in place, so we're looking for a chance for thunderstorms today. We'll go to 53 overnight, mostly cloudy. By tomorrow, partly cloudy, 72. We are sunshine on Wednesday, high of 73. From the KSL Weather Center, I'm Matt Johnson.
0: Dark clouds downtown, 63 degrees.
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0: Good afternoon, KSL News Time, 1230. KSL's top story this half hour. Salt Lake City Fire says the man who died in a base jumping accident in Cache County is one of their own. KSL News Radio Spencer Mahan has more.
11: Salt Lake City Fire Department is identifying the man as 27-year-old Gabe Riley. In a statement online, they say he was known for his free spirit and kind-hearted nature. He worked as a Salt Lake City firefighter for the last 4 years. They say that he followed in the footsteps of his father, also a Salt Lake City firefighter who retired in 2024. The 27-year-old was base jumping near Millville Canyon around 9 a.m. yesterday morning. Authorities in Cache County say that his wingsuit malfunctioned, causing him to fall to his death. Spencer Mahan, KSL News Radio.
0: A 17-year-old girl has died after a crash between her motorcycle and a car in Syracuse yesterday. Syracuse police say it happened at the intersection of Antelope Road and 1250 West around 2 o'clock when her motorcycle collided with a passenger vehicle. The girl was airlifted to Primary Children's Hospital, but there she was pronounced dead. Police are investigating the cause. The other driver is cooperating. The girl's identity is not being released. Some mall walkers spotted a bear sleeping under

0: a semi-truck near the Newgate Mall over the weekend. KSL News Radio's Tammy Kikuchi reports the question now is, how did it get there?
1: The Newgate Mall is quite a distance from the mountains, but Saturday morning, a mature bear was spotted sleeping under a semi by people walking in the mall. Mall manager Duncan Lambert says it wasn't a small cub.
2: It took five guys lifting him into the truck. That's how heavy he was. So I would have guessed he was probably 250, 300 pounds.
1: Wildlife officials say that the bear had been captured and relocated earlier in the week, but because it re-entered a populated area, it was humanely euthanized. Officials say the food they usually have was killed off by the hard freeze in the spring, so they're looking for food in lower elevations. Lambert says the bear may have followed the river that is about a mile away. Tammy Kikuchi, KSL News Radio.
0: Wildlife officials hope to make October a little less scary for you in the outdoors. Faith Heaton Jolly says an exhibit on nocturnal creatures will be open all month at Hardware Ranch. It will include a skull of a bobcat.
3: Kind of fun. It's kind of interesting. Not something you see every day that people can kind of look at that hands-on. We also have some educational material about some of our different nocturnal birds, so some different owl species.
0: Jolly says the nightlife exhibit is free on the first three weekends of October. KSL's top national stories. President Trump says he's seriously considering banning exports of U.S. diesel to boost the supply here at home. ABC's Wayne Cabot has more.
4: Each day, the U.S. produces more than 5 million barrels of distillate fuels, mostly diesel and heating oil, sending about 1.6 million barrels abroad, says the U.S. Energy Department. Trump says a ban might help Americans fill in their tanks. He says the high prices aren't caused by the Strait of Hormuz.
5: The big problem is the refineries in Russia are being blown up. This isn't really a Middle Eastern problem. This is more of a Russia problem.
4: And he says he wants Ukraine to cool it.
5: I spoke to President Zelensky. I said, you got to take it easy on the refineries.
6: What
5: as much.
6: He say?
5: He said, well, we'll probably do that.
4: Wayne Cabot, ABC News.
0: Other national stories KSL is following. It was a successful splashdown and orbiting mission for the SpaceX Starship rocket, which also launched several Starlink satellites into orbit. The Planetary Society's Jack Curley tells ABC News the mission will pave the way for moon landings in the future.
7: This is the largest spacecraft ever sent into orbit. A very powerful rocket. So they have been collecting data, both visual and numeric data, throughout this entire test flight. They probably cut it short for some. There was some decision made along the chain that they got enough data or realized that they weren't able to continue the test flight safely.
0: Elon Musk's rocket company billed the project as the largest and most powerful rocket ever built. A new study from UNC Chapel Hill shows the middle schoolers are increasingly relying on AI chatbots for companionship. KSL News Radio's McKenna Rodriguez reports.
8: More than 2,300 middle school students in 6th through 8th grades were a part of the study. One in five of those students reported using AI for friendship in emotionally intimate ways. And those who had higher levels of use were more likely to experience symptoms of loneliness, anxiety, and depression. 2 in 4 kids say they would rather speak with their AI companion than with a peer. Mitch Prinstein, a co-director at UNC's Center for Technology and Brain Development, says the interactions and experiences that children have at these ages have a large effect on their adulthood, including in areas of health, marital satisfaction, and careers. They're unable to develop strong interpersonal skills when talking to a chatbot instead of talking to a peer. McKenna Rodriguez, KSL News Radio.
0: Time now for First Look Traffic, and here's Cormac Baum.
9: Still multiple crashes blocking the left lane on southbound I-15 going through Lehigh, plus wet roads, so Utah County on South 15 having some trouble getting down through Lehigh. I'm Cormac Bone in the KSL Traffic Center.
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0: Thank you for joining us for Utah's Noon News, recapping our top story this half hour. We're learning more about a fatal base jumping accident in Cache County. The Salt Lake City Fire Department has now identified the man as 27-year-old Gabe Riley, a member of their crew. KSL News Time, 1237. KSL Sports, the Utah Jazz are getting ready to begin the 2026-2027 season, and head coach Will Hardy says they're ready to go.
6: I'd like to start off by saying I think we had a really productive summer of work, where our players once again revealed their dedication to the work, relationship building, and the continuity of the culture that we've developed.
0: President of basketball operations, Austin Ainge, says he's excited to see what Coach Hardy can do with this team this year. The first preseason game will be on Sunday, October 4th, against the Denver Nuggets. The first regular season game will be October 21st. Real Salt Lake finally has snapped a 13-match winless streak, beating New England 3-0. The team now gets a break for international play, and they'll return to the pitch when they play at Philadelphia on October 10th. Today, the U.S. Senate is expected to vote on an NIL bill. It's the Bipartisan Protect College Sports Act, which would create regulations with college eligibility, NIL media money rights, and the transfer portal and more.
12: The biggest things that I think that from the college athletes and the college conferences that they've been wanting is just more clearly defined rules with how to build out a team. You know, how can you get a player from the portal, and building out rosters, things like that will be much welcomed if this thing goes through.
0: KSL BYU insider Mitch Harper says the transfer portal has upended college sports in terms of player movement, and this bill could bring a little more clarity there. We'll go more in depth with Mitch at 12:45, so be sure you stay with us. If Utah could have any professional sports team, what would they have? According to a new poll from the Deseret News, 43% of Utahns want an MLB team, standing firmly on top of the 35% that want an NFL team. 14% of Utahns also said they would want to see a WNBA team, while 13% said they want to see a NASCAR event. Traffic and weather together. It's brought to you by UCCU. Big on business, including sweep accounts. Love where you bank. And here's Cormac Bone.
9: Light delays on southbound I-15 in Midvale near 7200 South. That might be due to some light, wet roads. But in Utah County, it's heavier. We do still have two crashes blocking the HOV lane coming down through Lehigh from 2100 North down to Main Street. And it's very wet. I'm watching a live shot spray coming up, so you're going to have some slight lower visibility. Just give yourself some more time and go a little slower as you come down southbound through Utah County on I-15. Otherwise, though, roadway's looking pretty okay. We don't see any delays westbound to I-80 near the 201 freeway anymore. But on the 201 freeway, still some scattered slowdowns both directions through Magna. Golden Aspens, Red Rocks, and Endless Science Scenic Drives. This fall, don't just see the season, be part of it. 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Cormac Bone in the KSL Traffic Center.
13: Some stormy weather expected across the state today. Look for a high of 70 across the Wasatch Front with a chance for thunderstorms. 72 tomorrow, partly cloudy skies. Into Wednesday, looks fantastic. Dry, 73, high pressure building. From the KSL Weather Center, I'm Matt Johnson.
0: Still mostly cloudy downtown, though. Some thunder in the vicinity, I should say. 63 degrees. And coming up on Utah's Noon News, we're going to hear more about the Protect College Sports Act, which would create more regulations surrounding NIL in college sports. 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We are Utah's news, traffic, and weather station.
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0: 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The three things you need to know this hour. First,
8: a juvenile has been arrested after a fatal shooting at a Sandy home yesterday. I'm KSL News Radio's McKenna Rodriguez.
0: Second, a man who spent four decades on Utah's death row was back in court today asking to be let out on bond as he awaits a new trial. His conviction was overturned last year. Third, traffic and weather together, Cormick.
9: Well, we do still have both these crashes, southbound I-15 in Lehigh near 2100 North and Main Street. They are both blocking the HOV lane, and now we have a new crash south 15 in Springville, or getting into Springville near 1400 North. They're on the left shoulder, so not causing any delays. I'm Cormac Bone in the KSL Traffic Center.
20: Scattered thunderstorms today across the state, but a chance for flooding down in the south. I'm Matt Johnson.
0: 63 degrees downtown. Time for KSL's top national stories.
21: ABC News, I'm Brian Clark. The Iran war and its impact on prices have become the key issue in the midterm elections. In 6 weeks from Election Day, analysts are wondering if President Trump could escalate the fighting or seek a return to negotiations. ABC National Security and Defense Analyst Mick Mulroy says,
22: it's either or. It could be both. He could be looking at potentially a major military escalation to bring this war to an end. We'll have to see, of course. But right now, Iran thinks it has leverage because of the midterm elections. The day after the midterm elections, that leverage goes away.
21: Five people who are arrested on terror charges in the UK near a U.S.-controlled airbase have been released on bail, as authorities say they're still investigating. The new Supreme Court term opens next week with arguments in a major case involving two American energy companies and claims for damages over the impacts of climate change. Today, the court said Justice Samuel Alito's recused himself from the case, but did not say why. This is ABC News.
0: Time for the KSL In-Depth. The U.S. Senate is expected to vote on the Protect College Sports Act today that would address name, image, and likeness laws for college athletes. KSL's BYU insider Mitch Harper breaks it down.
12: Over the last 5 years, college sports has experienced unprecedented change where athletes are becoming millionaires, and I think everyone still wants them to have the opportunity to make money, but there's got to be more, you know, regulation, more understanding what is a college athlete these days. There's been many court cases where athletes are suing for extra years of eligibility and they get to play in their sixth and seventh years. So there's push to get antitrust exemptions. So basically, this Protect College Sports Act, it's a bipartisan bill. Senators Cantwell and Senator Cruz. And they've been pushing for this to basically create regulations with NIL, with transfer portal, with college eligibility, things that have been real big issues for college athletics over the last 5 years, and basically creating laws that these have to be enforced because right now there is no laws in college sports.
0: Mitch tells Inside Sources the bill could have a big impact from a college level to an Olympic level.
12: This is something that, if passed into law, maybe protects more of the Olympic sports too, because, you know, some of these football teams around college athletics right now, they're costing 20, 30, even $40 million into these rosters that the schools are paying out. And then you've got name, image, and likeness as well. That's a huge expense that wasn't a thing 5 years ago. And it's cutting some of the funding for some of these Olympic sports. This is supposed to be a bill that, you know, maybe codifies and makes sure there's minimums for these athletic departments to have those Olympic sports, because I think, you know, the U.S. prides itself on having great Olympic teams. They don't want to impact that as well. So this is kind of an all-encompassing deal.
0: Mitch says that most of the bill's opposition stems from media rights money.
12: You know, in this bill, it proposes that all of the media rights from where BYU and Utah are at within the Big 12, conferences like the SEC, conferences such as the Big 10, they basically pull all the money together and make it one big media rights package, kind of like the NFL does, where it's all one deal and everyone kind of divvies up the money how they see fit in the NFL. That's what's proposed here, and that's a big point of contention.
0: He says that in general, college athletes and conferences want more clearly defined rules with how to build out a team and a roster, and have largely supported the aspect of this bill. Traffic and weather together. It's brought to you by UCCU. 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What's going on, Cormick?
9: It's still worse in Utah County, southbound I-15. HOV lane is blocked near 2100 North and Main Street in Lehigh, so it is pretty slow coming down past Timpanogos Highway down to Main Street. And we also have a crash a little further south, south of Provo, getting down toward 1400 North there in the left shoulder. No delays behind them. And we do have some light delays northbound I-15 just after 3300 South, though those are easing out already. It's time to apply IFA's Step 4 Fall and Winter Fertilizer, your lawn's most important feeding of the year. IFA Country Stores, helping to grow the things you love. Cormick Bone in the KSL Traffic Center.
13: KSL 7-day forecast, starting out with a stormy day, and then we dry things out with high pressure. Thunderstorms expected this afternoon, look for a high of 70. 72 tomorrow, partly cloudy skies. 73 on Wednesday, we climb to sunshine, and 77 on Thursday. By Friday, 82, mostly sunny, partly cloudy, 80 on Saturday. Sunday, 79. From the KSL Weather Center, I'm Matt Johnson.
0: Mostly cloudy in downtown Salt Lake City and 63 degrees. 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A quick check of the markets. Ooh, still in negative territory. Dow, S&P, and NASDAQ all down by about 0.5%. A complete update of your money news is coming up next. What if I told you that you could lose up to a pound per day between now and the time the Christmas food frenzy gets underway? I lost more than 40 pounds with the help of Salt Lake City Fat Loss, but many of their clients lose up to a pound per day. 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
4: Voices of Dole Valley, a gripping new 9-part investigative podcast about a serial killer you've probably never heard of, Warren Forrest, a sadistic predator who prowled the Pacific Northwest in the early 70s. He hid behind the deeds of Ted Bundy, and he's only been convicted of 2 murders, but is suspected of many more. Since the release of Stolen Voices of Dole Valley, a witness identified in the podcast could lead investigators to the remains of Jamie Grissom.
5: He ran into the woods. He said he stumbled. As he fell down, he looks up and sees the body of a young woman.
4: And now the FBI is testing forensic evidence that had been collecting dust for decades. This cold case is now red hot. Binge the entire season of Stolen Voices of Dole Valley right now, wherever you get your podcasts. And make sure to hit that subscribe button so you don't miss out on the latest breaking news.
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23: Before the pandas could be moved in those special crates they were shipped in, and before they could make their way to their new home at Zoo Atlanta, agents from the U.S. Fish and Wildlife hopped on board the FedEx Panda Express to check on the pandas. Their mission there was to make sure the pandas, Ping Ping and Fu Shuang, were healthy, happy, and doing okay after that long journey.
0: That is ABC's Rhiannon Alley reporting. Watching Utah's Money. Anthropic has released its second AI model since its CEO called for an artificial intelligence slowdown earlier this month. It's the Sonnet 5.5, which the company says is cheaper and faster. OpenAI says that some of their AI agents have gone rogue again and hacked government websites. An AI security firm says their rogue models tried to access the education and commerce departments as well as the SEC. The City of London is pushing back heavily on the use of Meta's AI-powered glasses. The glasses have already been banned in a large chain of pubs across the UK, and theaters in the city have banned the glasses over concerns that people will use them to bootleg the movies. And taking a look at your money at this moment, the Dow is down by 286 points, more than 0.5%, sitting at 51,542, S&P down by 44, the NASDAQ down 166 points, more than 0.5%. It's an economy where prices just keep rising. Most of us have heard of stagflation and shrinkflation. Well, here's a new one for you: funflation.
24: This is Jim Ryan. It isn't just girls who want to have fun. And despite the rising price of recreation, a Bank of America analysis suggests it's a price we're willing to pay. Government statistics show the recreation index rising 2.7% in the past 12 months, while spending on hobbies from arts and crafts to skydiving soared nearly 8% last month compared to August of last year. Jim Ryan, ABC News.
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0: 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Here's Cormac Bone.
9: Still some residual delays southbound I-15 in Lehigh, though all the crashes now have cleared. And even the crash down towards Springville also cleared near 1400 North. Still no delays there. And we do have some extra slow westbound Pioneer Crossing congestion headed toward Mountain View Corridor. I suspect that's due to some extra wet roads right now. The best property managers don't guess what their parking lot needs. They know because GoPave Utah walked it, scoped it, and planned the 2027 budget with them. Free inspections at GoPaveUtah.com. Cormac Bone in the KSL Traffic Center.
0: And still a good chance of showers for the rest of the day. Then things clearing tomorrow. Tomorrow just a very slight chance of showers, about a 10% chance, and then dry for the rest of the week. Right now, 61 degrees in downtown Salt Lake City, and KSL Brightside is next.

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1: Good afternoon. It is 1 o'clock at KSL News Radio. I'm Tammy Kikuchi, KSL's top story this hour. A minor has been taken into custody after a shooting in Sandy that left one man dead and a juvenile injured. The Sandy Police Department responded to a call at about a shooting around 12:30 yesterday afternoon. Police found a man dead in the home from an apparent gunshot wound. The juvenile was also found with a gunshot wound to the leg. He was taken to the local hospital, but he's stable. Police say there's no ongoing threat to the public at this time, but the investigation is ongoing and as the arrested minor awaits charges. Our top national story this hour from ABC News. President Trump recently rejected a proposal from Iran that would open the Strait of Hormuz, sending the stock market falling. ABC's Karen Travers here.
2: The president says that there could be talks this week. He did not specify what that could look like. Last week on the sidelines of the UN General Assembly, his special envoy for the Middle East, Steve Witkoff, and his son-in-law, Jared Kushner, had indirect talks with the Iranians who were in town in New York City for the UN General Assembly. So where this goes from here, again, not clear.
1: Gas prices actually lower than they were last week, but are still hovering around record highs. The bottlenecking of the Strait of Hormuz is to blame, according to Gas Buddies' Patrick DeHaan.
3: It's certainly not where it was prior to all of this developing, when 20 million barrels a day or so would flow through the Strait. Most recent estimates by companies would put it somewhere between 5 to 8 million barrels. It does vary day by day. So oil does seem to be getting through, but it's not the full amount that we saw prior to the invasion, or I should say the attacks.
1: In Utah, gas prices are sitting at an average of $4.94. Your money at this moment, the Dow is down. And it is it's down 304 points at 51,524. S&P 500 down 49 at 7,692. And the NASDAQ also down 196 points at 26,872 points. Coming up after today, we're drying up. KSL weather is next. 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
6: Amanda, my daughter got married recently, and I really was excited because for the first time I felt comfortable in all of the photos. I let go of 70 pounds in 5 months on soda, and I've kept it off now for 3 years. Yeah. And so when it was time for all those pictures, and there is a lot.
5: Yeah.
6: Then I felt comfortable in them. 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
8: Both directions of I-15 are still pretty slow in Lehigh, though all the crashes have cleared. It is starting to ease, but especially approaching 2100 North, you're going to run into some pretty hefty slowdowns. I-15 in Salt Lake County is completely cleared up, but westbound Pioneer Crossing is still pretty extra slow approaching Mountain View Corridor with the wet roads in Utah County. I'm Cormac Bone in the KSL Traffic Center.
1: Showers and thunderstorms across the state with a threat of flash flooding possible from about Juab County southward. By midweek and into the weekend, high pressure moves in and quiets things down. Currently in downtown Salt Lake City under mostly cloudy skies, 63 degrees. I'm Tammy Kikuchi, KSL News Radio. 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
11: All right, everybody, welcome on in. Thanks for being with us. It is KSL Bright Side. Alex Curie here. Ethan Miller out of town today. And sitting in for Ethan is a relatively well-rested Andy Farnsworth, by the way. Yes. Andy.
6: It's amazing that the difference is when your alarm doesn't go off at 2:30 in the morning.
11: And that's just why you didn't show up to work today. And then they said, you got to do some work, so let's have you come in and do Brightside.
6: Boom. Yeah. So I braved the weather, walked in.
11: What's funny is it's terrible.
6: With dripping, you know, looking as...
11: This weather is the best. I know that some people don't like it.
6: I don't like this because I don't like how you don't know what time of day it is at any point during the day.
11: It was actually tougher to get the kids up today. I was like, I had to turn their light on, which they hate. They think I'm doing it to punish them.
6: They think everything you do is to punish them.
11: I know. So, because normally when we go in their room, there's a natural just like you just open the blinds and it's you don't need to have the full light on. It's unnatural for in our house to have the light on because it feels what are we doing? Why is the light
6: on? Why did you give me up so early?
11: Give me three months from now or 2.5 months from now. Yes. You need to have the light on in the morning because it's too dark in the morning. It was so dark still this morning and it was just absolutely pouring at our house. And the thunder.
6: I didn't even know it rained.
11: The thunder and lightning was clapping like crazy. It was fun. But I love this weather. Are you kidding? This dude who grew up a good chunk of his time in Seattle, like this. Feels
6: oh
11: like
6: well, that is true. So plus, it's football weather.
11: If you have to play a football game in this, I feel bad for you. Also, if my kids are playing football games in this, I will.
6: You're
11: be...
6: not watching them.
11: No, I am. I'm just in the car.
6: Oh, you get the iPad set up on the stand so you can watch it.
11: One of the kid, one of my kids' parks that they play at, like the parking lot is right up next to the thing.
6: That is the best.
11: And I'll do the and it's right up next to you can see him from the car. And if people set up in front of me, I just go, hey, man, I'm watching this game. Get out of the way.
6: When my son played tennis last year, I would try to get the spot so that I could sit in the car and watch him from inside the car
11: right.
6: So that when the cold wind was blowing,
11: oh, yeah.
6: I would just like, thumbs up. That
11: you
6: was
11: did
6: a great,
11: great
6: shot, son.
11: Great point. But call me. Don't go to Deuce. Let's just, can we just get somebody win a
6: just
11: game?
6: Imagine
11: here?
6: If you had an ice cream truck, so then you could just use the microphone. Good point, son.
11: You're doing the extra announcing for it. Well, we've got lots to get through. Andy was nice enough to fill in today for Ethan, who's out. And I think Ethan was here a couple days this week. I love how I don't know. It's kind of like the way that it works with my wife and I, too, where I'm like, what days are you here in the office?
6: Today?
11: Or what day are you in your office? That's the way it is with Ethan this week. So we're touch and go with that. But Brightside continues. We still have a ton of fun. And everything starts, of course, with the three things. So let's jump in right here.
9: Your top trending stories happening right now. KSL Brightside's The Three Things.
11: I'm sure that you, well, and here's the thing is you didn't have like a normal work day today, Andy.
6: Yeah, do I need to hurry and read the newspaper?
11: No. But I'm sure you probably saw some of the social media yesterday of that crazy fire that was downtown. And just, I'm getting these images, but last night I'm getting these videos, you know, and I do love the rogue videos of people being like, you seeing this? But it was a very, very intense scene last night downtown. 50 firefighters responding. And it broke out at an abandoned Salt Lake City building downtown at 356 West and 7th South. So,
6: That's some pretty dramatic images with the Capitol and smoke blowing up
11: right behind it. Yeah. And because of like the sun had just started to kind of go down. And so then you have this glow of this big fire. stark in the middle of all these downtown buildings and everything. There were a couple of people who were shooting from the balcony of their hotels, either at Little America or Grand America. And they're like, look what's going on over here. Because it was just right, a straight shot to it. They could look at it. And but I, apparently from there...
6: What was the fire?
11: They said the building is a mixture of add-ons over time. That ends up creating void spaces that make it hard to reach fires. As of right now, they don't know exactly how it started.
6: Okay.
11: Which you always love to hear because you're like, great.
6: We know it burned. We don't know why.
11: Right. And so they're cleaning up the area. They're trying to figure out. They said there were apartments that were right there, and those people, a lot of them have been allowed to go back home, but there's a couple that they're still, I think, close enough that they're taking a look at to make sure they're not.
6: Now, is this these new developments they're trying to build that are, you know, down around like 600-700 south?
11: Oh, the thing is it's all new. Everything around there feels like it's all new development right there. And so...
6: Like when I drive from the station down to Costco, I'm going like past all these apartments.
11: It's almost unrecognizable. Yeah, it's almost
6: in a good way.
11: Yeah, because it's a way better situation. There's not a lot of abandoned. There are so many of these abandoned buildings, and there's so many of them that you're going, so what are they going to end up doing with that? And I know that some people don't love the idea of a million apartments going up in some of these places, but I'd much rather have these nicer apartment places than I would, or these apartments than I would. Having just these empty buildings, you have nothing going on in them. But yeah, I'm sure they're going to investigate to see what's going on here. A new survey, second thing of the day, a new survey shows that Utah has the least amount of student debt of all the other states in the union. That doesn't surprise you, does it, Andy? I mean, that's kind of our move. We don't want to go into a lot of debt here. And frankly, schooling here in the state of Utah, while it is getting expensive across any platform, I don't even care if you're at the community college level, it's still more expensive, way more expensive than it was when you and I were going to college. And so it is more expensive, but we take on a lot less debt than most of the people across the country.
6: That's good. I'm not surprised. I tried to be really reticent to take on student debt. I ended up taking on some because I wanted to finish sooner than one credit hour per semester.
11: You're like, I can give you $78. Is that going to be good enough? You can get one credit out of this, Andy. But isn't it funny when you think about how expensive?
6: You just pay $20 to come into class every day.
11: Well, so how much is,
6: when
11: if
6: I
11: you mind
6: finished,
11: me asking,
6: when
11: what
6: I
11: did
6: finished,
11: you?
6: I finished with about $30,000 total.
11: Gosh, where'd you go to school?
6: Well, I paid for my own, like I paid by semester for the first part. So when I talk about what my total student loan was, I haven't ever figured out what I paid total, but that's what I ended up with as a balance when I finished back in 2005.
11: Yeah, at Brown. Because in 2005, $30,000, I'm like, that seems significant to me. I feel like the tuition payments that I had.
6: Well, but I would also borrow like the max. Because I had other bills to pay because I had kids.
11: You.
6: I was married.
11: Okay.
6: I think I used a little bit of one of my student loans to help pay for a piano for a wedding present. Or not a wedding present, an anniversary present for my wife. That was all allowed.
11: Feds, he's right here. We got him.
6: But I paid it all back.
11: We finally got him. They asked, Andy, this is all a ruse.
6: No,
11: they asked me to do this story to see if they could get out of you.
6: It's a sting.
11: This is basically the most, it's a wire. You're wearing a wire. It's just a microphone right in front of your face. That's all.
6: No, but I will say this. Having to borrow the money and pay it back, it made me a lot more specific in the classes
11: I
6: chose.
11: Yeah. Oh, yeah.
6: Like okay, what am I taking? Because I got to pay for this thing. And if I fail it, I got to pay all that money. And then I still got to pay to do it again. And I get nothing out of it.
11: Sure.
6: So I'm grateful. You know, I ended up, when my grandfather passed away, I got a little bit of an inheritance that I used to pay off the student loans when I really wanted to go on a cruise so bad. But I was like, okay, cruise or pay off the student loans? Cruise or pay off the student loans?
11: Did you ever get back at that? Did you ever get back on the...
6: I did finally get on a cruise.
11: You got a cruise.
6: 15 years later.
11: Yeah. Yeah.
6: But I mean, that was something that was important to me. And so I'm not surprised, you know, my own kids have been, we've tried to teach them, you know, like, hey, we don't got a whole bunch of money to send you to school. But I also think that parents who, you know, who've planned the whole time that look, sending my kids to college is my responsibility. I know a couple of parents that are like that, and I applaud them if they can do that.
11: So that, to me, the student loan thing.
6: You got a lot of kids. Are you going to pay for them all to go to college, or they got to get their own?
11: I'm going to do at least. So my parents set something up for us kids, which was, if you go to college, we'll pay for half the tuition.
6: Okay,
11: you're on half scholarship from my mom and dad. Now, I think they were counting their lucky stars that a lot of us went to BYU,
6: right?
11: Because I think that my I think we were cutting checks for, I was cutting a check for less than, like I was giving my parents less than $1,000 a semester. And then my mom would pay the school the rest of it. So I mean, you're done with school by the end of the, you're done with school by the end of the year. I think I remember one semester check being like $1,650 for a tuition. Now the room and board and all that stuff, that all adds up.
6: Did you have to pay half of that too? Or did they pay all that?
11: I paid the rent. I think they helped me with, but the rest of it, I was on the hook.
6: And so does student debt include housing, or is this just classes and books?
11: I think this is just,
6: that is a big difference.
11: But see, I think it's what you were talking about, which is that loan you took out, which is all they can really see in this survey, which is like, hey, where does that, what is that? Anything that falls inside of that legally and is part of that deal.
6: Our landlord required a piano, okay? So we had no choice.
11: That seems like a weird equal housing lender, equal housing. Hey, this guy wouldn't let us move in unless we brought a piano with us.
6: Yeah, so we had no choice. That's why I had to use that money, our housing money.
11: That's a really good point. Yeah, you could sue for discrimination now. He was a pianist. That's what he was. Just absolutely.
6: I changed my major from music to communications.
11: Yeah.
6: Are you judging me for that? Okay, play something.
11: All right. And then finally, before we get out to the break here, Utah teams undefeated here. The FBS programs here in the state all undefeated this week, and that is of course because BYU didn't even play this week in football. But they went down. As in, they went from 9th to 10th in the AP poll.
6: Oh, man, I was seeing all kinds of social media reaction yesterday of
11: it is what it is.
6: People saying the AP poll is the most ridiculous thing this week that they've ever seen.
11: It's hard because there's a lot of movement up and down at the beginning of the season.
6: Aren't 14 of the 16 SEC teams ranked?
11: Oh, I mean,
6: I think that was what most people were complaining about.
11: It's a lot of SEC teams ranked, but also like they're moving up huge chunks. Like before, you'd win a game and be like, "Hey, we'll put you up 5 or 6 spots." Florida went from 21 to 5.
6: Yeah,
11: like it was pretty crazy.
6: We have a long joked about this, only half joking. If the SEC team could be like 12-0 and undefeated, and the other SEC team would be 0-12, and if the 0-12 team won, then they would jump to number one, and the number one team would drop to number two.
11: Oh, for sure. No, it's interesting because
6: obviously that 0-12 Florida's team was 8. So good.
11: So Florida went for, and Florida went to 8, but Ole Miss, who lost, got they got their butts kicked. They went down to 9, and that actually pushed BYU out of the top, or just to 10 on the top 10. But here's why it doesn't matter. BYU's 10, Texas Tech is 12, Utah's 13, so Utah went up 2 spots, and I think Utah's going to leapfrog Texas Tech here coming up here soon.
6: They don't play each other this year, right?
11: And Texas Tech whiffs because they don't play BYU or Utah. That'll end up biting them, I think, because both Utah and BYU.
6: One of them has to lose.
11: They'll play each other, and BYU's got to play Notre Dame here in a few weeks. And so, but then Utah rolled at Iowa State, and 31-17 was the final there. And then how about Utah State getting its first win of the year over
6: Troy? Yeah, good for the Aggies.
11: And it was homecoming weekend. Harrison Taggart, who had a bad neck injury the week before, was there.
6: Oh, he made it back.
11: But
6: he made it back to the stadium.
11: Yes, and the fans, the players, the coaches lost it because they didn't know he was coming. A couple of them didn't know.
6: That's really cool.
11: Most of them didn't know. They didn't know he was coming. Bronco Mendenhall said, "I didn't know he was coming." And it was emotional. You know what I mean? Like, he's there. He's in the wheelchair. He wheeled himself out. Had some help, obviously, but it was emotional for everybody. And then they end up getting the win over Troy. So big, nice weekend for college football here in the state of Utah. Let's take a break. We'll come back when we do. We have lots to be able to chat about today here with you. And when we continue, I've got a couple things we want to jump in with Andy Farnsworth on, including, have you ever heard of irritable male syndrome?
6: Describes me.
11: You know
6: I
11: what it is.
6: Up.
11: I was going to say, you know what it is because you and I both probably have it. But we'll talk about how it actually is a thing scientifically. Stay with us. It's KSL Brightside.
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3: Got a nice little beat going here.
4: Oh, are you feeling it? Oh, it's good. Yeah, generic music.
3: We don't get to have really cool beat music like this on Utah's Morning News.
4: This is cool for you, huh?
3: Yeah.
4: Well,
3: it's a different vibe.
4: We don't want to get in trouble with the... I mean, listen, here's the thing that's weird, is we pay ASCAP BMI stuff, but to stream it on
3: it's a whole
4: YouTube,
3: different thing.
4: It's a whole thing, and so then you have to be like, wow, that song with the beat is great by that guy.
3: Oh, that's right.
4: You know, so you have this...
3: Oh, wait, so is this a generic or is this
4: yes,
3: an actual?
4: Yes, it's generic.
3: Okay, well, I don't know, because I, as much as I know about music, that's how little I know about music.
4: Oh, okay. So you thought this was this could have been Snoop Dogg. You would have been like, I love this
3: it
4: one.
3: Could have been.
4: This generic...
3: Shazam, identify this song
4: yeah,
3: for me.
4: And they'd be like, oh, yeah, it's the Jones Music Catalog free music beat for radio programs that can't afford to pay for all of the music that it plays. Number six, yes. That would be what this is. And look, I will tell you, too, back in my old world of as a sports talk show host, we played whatever music and then just hoped for the best. I was always like, that's a wild...
3: Years and years ago, I got the streaming radio station started at Tully Community College.
4: Yeah, yeah.
3: And so I had to learn
4: the
3: all about
4: Globe
3: the ASCAP
4: radio,
3: BMI. That's what
4: yeah,
3: it was, yeah.
4: Mm-hmm.
3: I was the first official program director of
4: that's
3: Globe
4: awesome.
3: Radio.
4: I had interns that worked, that had worked for us on Nightside back in the day who were from that Slick program. So you had,
3: oh, nice.
4: Yeah, you had, and I feel like there was a big connection there too because a lot of them end up working at like Metro Traffic.
3: Yep.
4: And a lot of, yeah, there was a big pipeline
3: yep.
4: of all the Slick Globe Radio folks coming across the valley here. So you did your job as a program
3: well,
4: director there.
3: I mean, I tried, and I had to learn a lot of things about, like, you know, one thing it made me appreciate exactly how well run, you know, KSL is.
4: Yes.
3: Because they do things so seamlessly that when you're putting it together, you're like, oh, yeah, no, you just got to do this. Whoa, wait, where do you get that? Oh, wait, where do you get that? Wait, who prepares that? Wait, how many people need to? Yeah. It's a team effort here for sure. And not
4: really
3: everybody gets all the love, but they ought to.
4: So there is an apparent syndrome that is a real thing. And it's called the irritable male syndrome. Now,
3: okay.
4: If you have IBS,
3: I have not read anything about this.
4: If you have irritable male syndrome and irritable bowel syndrome, I would just say go ahead and move to an island.
3: I would say one probably influences the other.
4: which? The chicken before the egg kind of situation, the worst kind of egg kind of situation. Because I'm telling you.
3: Now that's a visual.
4: I'm just telling you, this is not, to me, when I saw this, I thought there's no, we like to give names to everything. So irritable male syndrome. So I'm going to just give you what the actual, because there's an article that's written about it. And I thought, I don't know if this is a real thing. Irritable male syndrome, though. IMS. Ask your doctor.
3: Not to be confused with IMC.
4: Or IBS. Yes. Irritable male syndrome is an informal term used to describe a behavioral state of anger, anxiety, frustration, and depression in men that is often linked to dropping in testosterone levels and high stress.
3: I believe the term was once called hangry.
4: Yeah.
3: Just kidding.
4: Or just,
3: my kids get me out of bed, like if I've gone to bed and they can't fight quiet enough that I have to get up.
4: Yeah, I can see that.
3: That's irritable male syndrome.
4: I
3: Are you not like that?
4: I am. I'm. My kids will tell you, they're like, hey, you sound like you have a lot of fun at work, and then you come home, and you're just mad all the time. You're just mad all the time. How come you have fun with Ethan, and then you get home, and then you're mad? And I'm like, it's because it's more complicated than that. Because
3: I've known Ethan longer.
4: No, but also, Ethan does his homework. Or I don't know.
3: Yeah, Ethan, you turn it into a teaching moment.
4: Ethan
3: because
4: cleans.
3: Ethan eats his vegetables.
4: Ethan did his full chart of chores today, okay? So, no, but that's why I get pegged at this a lot.
3: Ethan
4: of
3: got
4: like,
3: 100 on his test.
4: Yeah. I get labeled with this a lot because it's like, if you're grumpy and you're a dude, you have irritable male syndrome. Now, I will say that

0: My wife has a full-time job.
1: Yeah, the answer is yes.
0: You're freaking right. We're stressed out. And by the way, so I'll give you an example of getting irritated and having a hard time rolling with the punches because I'm trying to work on this. It's not going well in some cases. I got a nail in a tire. Okay.
1: Okay.
0: Which is frustrating. Fine. But we have two teenage drivers right now. My wife and I both have cars too. And so we can make this work. All right. There's going to be a way to make it work. You know
1: why?
0: You
1: have enough cars that one can go out of commission.
0: Yes. And so what happened was so I go, hey, I'm going to drop this thing off at the tire place on the way. Honey, can you take me to work on your way to work? So we had it all worked out. Drop it off at the thing. She drops me off here at work. I get a call 30 minutes later. Hey, you're not going to believe this. What happened? I hit a chunk of metal on the freeway that was across the two lanes.
1: No.
0: And the tire blew out.
1: So now you have two tires down?
0: But not just that. They fixed the tire on the one. The other one had a full bent rim. Okay? That you had to special order.
1: Wow.
0: That you had to, because you can't just have the one, you know.
1: Usually
0: you
1: got to do two or four tires.
0: Right. It was all the, now the tire was like under a warranty because we had just gotten them. Right?
1: Yeah, but they will make you replace all the tires.
0: They didn't on this because it was Costco and they're like, we don't play those dumb games. Okay? So here's the deal.
1: Do we need to replace your car as well, sir?
0: They're like, you didn't like this car? All right, we'll take it back. You just shove it behind the counter there at the front.
1: they snap their fingers. Along they pull one out from behind.
0: Half-eaten bag of chips, and then your car didn't like it. This one didn't work out for me. So when that happened, I remember just thinking, okay, great. And any time, but then my kids were getting in my ear and going, and my kid actually told my wife, why'd you have to hit that thing in the road? Because they were so mad that like one of them couldn't take the car one night.
1: Oh my God.
0: Why did you have to hit that thing in the road?
1: And she's and like, I was aiming for it. See, that's when I get sarcastic.
0: And it's like, you know what I mean? Like, yeah. I can see the steam coming out of my ears. And then I'm like, Dad, I'm so sorry. He's no longer here. And I'm like, Dad, I'm so sorry. I know what I put you through now. I know what I did. And yes, I'm dealing with it. Dads in every generation have had this.
1: Irritable male syndrome.
0: I just don't know if I love putting a name. I don't know if I love putting a name to it.
1: The drop in testosterone. It sounds like that's kind of the key finding.
0: They're
1: finding a chemical reaction in there.
0: So what ends up happening with that?
1: Well, you join the military and you get it for free.
0: Nah, no, but I'm wondering what drops. What is the immediate effect of testosterone dropping? You get even more mad or what?
1: Well, I think that's what it comes. They're finding the link between the two, that it increases the more the testosterone drops.
0: Frequent anger, impatience, hostility, resentment, and mood swings. All right. Well, I guess I.
1: And honestly, I need to talk to my doctor. Somewhat flippantly, that sounds like life.
0: I know. And that's the thing is like, we'll put a name to it and I'll just, and it'll be another thing on the list of, I think I want to talk to my doctor about IMS. I was like, not really. Cause he's going to go.
1: There'll be a commercial on CNN where two people are like doing the cha-cha or something.
0: Ask your doctor about Chipotle. Ask him if Chipotle is
1: right for you.
0: If you're allergic to Chipotle, don't take it, which is one of my favorite things. You're like, I haven't taken it yet because you're telling me to take it. And also, how would I know if I'm not allergic?
1: Side effects include death and possibly a whole bunch of other things.
0: All right. Okay, let's take a break. That's my favorite one. The symptoms are all the actual thing that the thing is trying to cover up. Symptoms may include.
1: Symptoms
0: and then it lists
1: may
0: off
1: include
0: all the
1: thing that you're taking the medication for.
0: Yes. All right. We'll take the break. We've got news, traffic, and weather right now. And when we come back, we've got lots to jump into still on a gloomy downtown Salt Lake City version of KSL Brightside, but I know it's not gloomy everywhere. I think some people are seeing some sunshine out there.
1: We'll give you time checks because you won't be able to do it by where the sun is in
0: the
1: sky.
0: Hit us with a text message if it's nice in your area so that we can feel bad about where we are downtown. So 57500. We got more to talk about next. Would you be opposed to chipping in on a publicly owned ski area for us Utahns only? Stay here. It's KSL Brightside.
2: Good afternoon. It is 1:31 at KSL News Radio. I'm Tammy Kikuchi, KSL's top local story this hour. We should know by the end of the day whether a judge will let Douglas Carter out of jail after more than 40 years on death row for the alleged murder of Eva Olison. Carter's conviction was overturned last year, but the state is still pursuing charges, just without the threat of a death penalty. Teresa Olison, the victim's daughter-in-law, told the court that Carter should not be released, especially after recent comments made by Carter's daughter-in-law on TikTok.
3: We continue to fear for our emotional well-being as a result of these escalating actions and our safety.
2: Meanwhile, the defense team is pushing for Carter to go free after newly discovered DNA

0: Evidence from the murder scene didn't match Carter. Our top story this hour from ABC News. Walmart is expanding digital labels on shelves, but it's not using personal information to set prices.
1: Digital price labels let stores change prices instantly from a central computer. Walmart says customers that are browsing that item will not be profiled. CEO John Furner says shoppers' income, purchase history, or willingness to pay won't affect the price. Neither will the time of day they're shopping. Last month, the Federal Trade Commission said that it's putting companies on notice that the practice of personalizing pricing could violate consumer protection laws. Wayne Cabot, ABC News.
0: Your money at this moment, the Dow is down 320 points at 51,501. The S&P 500 also down at 56 points at 7,687. And the NASDAQ down 225 points at 26,843. Coming up, well, the rain is going to stop, but not today. KSL Weather is next. 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
9: Today's rain has definitely taken a toll on the roads right now. We have a crash in Parley's Canyon. This is on the eastbound side of I-80, not far from the quarry, but has moved out of traffic to the shoulder. And northbound I-15 between Salt Lake and Davis counties. A crash going northbound. It's going to be right after Warm Springs Road, 2300 North, approaching the Beck Street area. Almost all vehicles are over to the right shoulder, including one vehicle that went completely off the roadway. Do yourselves a favor and slow down a bit on these wet roads. Hike it, bike it, experience it. This fall, don't just see the season, be part of it. Be in Cedar City. 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Ricky Meese in the KSL Traffic Center.
0: Showers and thunderstorms across the state with a threat of flash flooding possible from about Juab County southward. By midweek, it'll be in the weekend, a high pressure moves in and quiet things down. Currently in downtown Salt Lake City, 63 degrees with showers in the vicinity. 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
11: Hey everybody, welcome on in. It's KSL Brightside on a gloomy Monday. We're going to be into October already this week. I even have my little kids going,
12: Best month of the year, right?
11: I hate Super El Nino. When we woke up this morning, I had a kid drop
12: they
11: Super El
12: said
11: Nino.
12: That?
11: Yeah, because I keep talking about it.
12: Oh.
11: You guys know we're going to get a lot of snow from Super El Nino, right? You guys know we're going to get a lot of snow from Super El Nino. We did the story last week about, and I know you guys probably saw it too, where the Ski Utah's doing the voting signs that say Super El Nino 2026. I want one so dang bad. Hey, Ski Utah, I'll put one in my dang yard. That's the only political sign.
12: Free advertising. In the Keery yard.
11: Yeah, because look, we like to ski, and I told you.
12: And his groundskeeper will not run it over with the lawnmower.
11: His groundskeeper?
12: His gamekeeper is a different person.
11: I've had really good experiences here in the city. I learned how to ski here in Utah.
12: Same here.
11: My wife was on the... My wife was... awesome because she grew up just a crazy skier and she was super good. She ended up getting certified as a professional
12: ski
11: instructor.
12: She grew up here in Utah, right?
11: Yeah. She grew up as she got certified as a professional ski instructor, taught at Deer Valley for a long time.
12: Wow.
11: Yeah. And it was good because she taught little kids. And so when our kids start growing up, she was taught how to ski with really good form. Our oldest kids for sure are all.
12: But your kids don't ski competitively?
11: No, not competitively. No, like some Andy Phillips situation from, remember the old kicker from Utah who was on the U.S. junior national team and on the Utah ski team. And his kids are like, they're going down that path. They're like crazy good, competitive. My kids are just like, they're very, very good on the hill.
12: Yeah. My kids just want the season pass.
11: That is a tough check to write, so to speak, because no one writes a check anymore. But
12: no, after they're in fifth grade, then
11: yeah, the free stuff, fourth, fifth, and sixth grade. They do the fourth, fifth, sixth grade program.
12: That is the greatest.
11: And we take advantage of that like crazy because at the very least, when we're all going to ski, here's the problem is that you have years like last year.
12: Yes.
11: I say you have years like that. We actually have never had a year like that, like during my lifetime living here in Utah. I learned how to ski after college when I was dating my wife and I was like, you better ski because that's part of being this family. So I learned to ski and I've gotten a lot better over the years. And
12: are you bored at all? Just ski?
11: No, just ski. And I take it easy. I'm on the easy blues.
13: Because you had to go to Deer Valley.
11: I'm telling you, there's a real
12: Deer
11: culture.
12: Deer Valley's so nice.
11: There's a real culture of like my wife.
12: Is your wife a ski snob?
11: Yes. Times 1,000.
12: Oh.
11: Now we have a snowboarder son and we don't judge him for it. At least not out loud. I haven't. I'm like, good for you, man. Get up there.
12: I haven't judged him out loud.
11: If I pay for a season pass and he's up on the hill, I don't care if he's on a dadgum toboggan. Get up there. We paid for it. You know what I mean? And this last year, we wasted a ton of money on season passes and rentals and things like that.
12: Yeah, no, that's the truth. So your kids don't own their own equipment.
11: When they're growing.
12: Oh, no, that's a good point.
11: It's hard.
12: That's
11: a good point. And we've had
12: a good point.
11: We have all sorts of different sizes of skis in our garage. And boots. And you know what? We have gap in between kids of those all the time. We have seven freaking kids. All of them.
12: Wait, you don't put your 10-year-old in the full size skis?
11: We try.
12: Get used
11: we
12: to
11: try.
12: It.
11: We try. I mean, we do. We get by on a lot of that. But we did the thing
12: front
11: where
12: of
11: like
12: his skis at the bottom of the bunny hill when he's still up at the top.
11: The teenagers now want to have a good experience too. They don't want to just be on the
12: I
11: hill.
12: All the teens wanted a board.
11: So one of them does. And like I said, he's fine with it. But the kids that ski and snowboard that are older, it's so hard to spend. I mean, you're talking in the thousands and thousands of dollars that you will just throw away when you have three kids, the rentals gear, and season passes.
12: Yeah.
11: And I took the little boys last year to one of the smaller ski resorts we like going to. We go to Nordic because it's so dang cheap, and kids 12 and under can go for it.
12: What's the one that's right by Pineview Reservoir, but not
11: that's Nordic.
12: Not Powder Mountain, it's the other one.
11: Yeah, it's Nordic.
12: It's had like
11: Nordic
12: five Valley. Different names over Nordic the Valley. Last years.
11: And so Nordic Valley is awesome because it's 12 and under is free. I like doing this down at Bryan Hill.
12: They only have two lifts, right?
11: It's very small, but it's not just serviceable. It's great, but it's low on the hill. And in a bad snow year.
12: Yes. And Andy, I went in the spring the one time I went there.
11: I will tell you, I put my full body into a giant mud hole. Like I was going and I hit this thing and it just went, it was out of a friggin' cartoon. Just into the mud. And it was off the track on like the north, like it was on, and I remember just being like, well, this is not fun. We were all skiing on dirt. And I was like, I felt bad for the people who are coming in from other places.
12: And then you were happy that you'd rented those skis.
11: Well, my skis, I don't rent, but my little boys, we had stuff for them and it was fine. And they were doing okay, but they were like, this isn't very fun. And it wasn't.
12: Mm.
11: Now,
12: when
11: we have a super good year, when we have a super good ski year, I want you to smash cut to the idea of, because when I always keep my eyes on how much tickets are to hit the hill. If it's a high traffic, one day adult pass, I think last year at Deer Valley was over $340. One day, $340.
12: That was per person?
11: For a person, for an adult on the peak, like kind of peak times of going and skiing.
12: And they've changed that to where if it's a busy day, they charge more. That's not a standard ticket price.
11: Yeah, so they kind of go, like especially holidays.
12: It's a demand
11: like
12: day.
11: It's like a surge pricing situation. But more importantly, that's a price that no one could ever pay in my world, right? And people who go to Deer Valley, you know, bless them. But all of the resorts are getting really, really, really expensive. Now, here's the idea. A public-funded Utah locals-only ski resort, would you be on board? I need your commitment right now, not knowing all the details yet. You ready?
12: Okay.
11: Tell me your commitment.
12: I would be.
11: Okay.
12: But I guess it depends on what they're asking of me. Is this a tax increase? Do I need to pay into it somehow?
11: How much would you guess that they would want money-wise from us?
12: Well, I don't know what it taxpayers. Would cost. That's the problem.
11: A Utah nonprofit is exploring a $84 million publicly supported ski area. That doesn't sound like a lot, to be honest.
12: Yeah.
11: From a taxpayer standpoint. Because we're already asking for $900 million for a stadium over here. Offering resident lift.
12: They're going to do it through Foothill Village.
11: Yeah. Offering resident lift tickets for $59.
12: Okay.
11: And kids tickets for $30.
12: Yeah, but that's $59 to start. Because that can't stay that price forever.
11: I'm sure. Yeah, because I remember even when we lived right by Snowbird, and I'd go up to Snowbird in the mornings before I'd come into work, I would buy the 10-punch ticket, or the 10-punch pass. So you do the 10-punch pass.
12: So you wouldn't go to Brighton, you'd go to Snowbird.
11: I'd go to Snowbird. And it would be, because they had the 10-punch pass, and that's about how much I want to go during the winter,
12: okay.
11: About 10 times, $300. No such thing now.
12: And that breaks down.
11: That's $30 a time.
12: Yeah.
11: And that's amazing. But the thing is that they don't know where they would want to put this ski resort. So my question for you via text at 57500 is where can we put it? Okay, are we looking? What if we went out? I've always wondered what the Oakers could give us ski resort wise.
12: There's been talk about that, and it would have to be on the Tooele side.
11: I wonder if that would be the place, because then you're also separated from the traffic of all the other places on the other side. A locals only one, or is it not good enough over there? Are there other options somewhere else along the way that we're not seeing? Are there other places that could
12: Would you do it if it was up in Cache Valley? Like, I know they have
11: Beaver Mountain up there, yeah.
12: And you've got Brian Head down in Central Utah.
11: In Cedar City,
12: so there's got to be some other places that could theoretically have something. What about the High Uintas?
11: There's the one that, the private resort that just got...
12: How far would you travel for a local?
11: That's what I'm asking is where could this work? And would this be something that you'd be okay tax dollar-wise for? 57500 is the text number. I just want some ideas. I just want some ideas because it says right here, Utah day tickets currently average around $200 a person. The Wasatch Area Resorts, they can also exceed $350 at peak times. Yeah, so expensive. So David, who's producing our show today, here's his idea. Show valid Utah ID to get the locals discount. Others pay full price. So you could still get some money out of it, charge some money. But what we're trying to avoid is the overcrowding part. Because the overcrowding at the other resorts, they can have
12: it. It's from the people who travel into town.
11: Right. And they can have it. You guys
12: and
11: can have
12: the
11: those resorts.
12: And the resorts want to cater to them because they're the ones willing to spend money. I mean, once you're there, you're going to be like, what? I'm not going to pay for the $50 steak. Of course I'm going to pay for the $50 steak. What other options
11: When
12: do
11: my
12: I
11: wife worked at Deer Valley and I got passes that I could use to go, it was always funny because you'd get on the lift and someone would go, where are you from? You'd be like, oh, just right here in Salt Lake. And they were always like, oh.
12: You, oh, sorry. They couldn't hide the disappointment
11: sorry,
12: in their
11: I
12: voice.
11: Didn't, I didn't pronounce Vermont correctly.
12: I normally holiday at Sugarloaf.
11: No, that's why I love
12: I'm
11: it.
12: I'm sorry.
11: When they go, we have, my family and I actually came up from Chile. And you're like, okay, well.
12: Okay, well, at least it's summer down there in the winter. I know. Here, so that makes sense.
11: I know. I'm from 30 minutes from here. And when I leave here.
12: Well, I like the Lyft workers that were from Australia because they're like,
11: oh,
12: we get to have winter all year round.
11: Yeah, good for them. Good for them. 575-00 is the text number. All right, we're going to take the break. We'll come back. We've got more to go. Stay with us. It's KSL Brightside.
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14: 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I'm Professor Scott Hammond. It took 6 months of negotiations, but two large healthcare companies were about to announce a partnership that would benefit patients, caregivers, and both companies. In one meeting, the deal fell apart. Why? One critical player was switched out. The new player came in with the wrong information, different assumptions, and a bad history with the potential partners. It's called problem preloading. The assumptions, emotions, ideas, information, and experience we bring to a problem often set in motion what we take away. Police and emergency services pay close attention to problem preloading to make sure they're careful not to get locked into the wrong information, too driven by fear. A pause, a deep breath, and active listening can go a long way in preventing problems with problem preloading. 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I'm Scott Hammond. Hope to see you in one of our classes.
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11: Welcome back, KSL Brightside. Alex Geary, Andy Farnsworth sitting in for Ethan Millard, who's out today. He's got a couple days he's going to be in and out doing the rest of the week. And then everybody decided to take vacation in October, which we found out was a quote-unquote secret vacation time for people.
12: Apparently.
11: It's not.
12: Everyone had the same feeling.
11: Everybody had the same vibe. And the quote unquote.
12: Well, it's been a month since Labor Day.
11: That's true. So people are already feeling it.
12: So people are like, wow, it's been a long time since I've had a day off. And we don't have another one really until Thanksgiving. Not like a company paid holiday day.
11: Right. Mm-hmm.
12: Well, so I get it's like that stretch where March just takes forever because you've got President's Day in February, but then you don't have another real scheduled day off until Memorial Day.
11: Well,
12: so people schedule stuff off around Easter, so they get a break somewhere in the middle. You know, the weather's changing. This is the reverse of April. Now we get the reverse of the weather. So people want to take advantage of the fall. It's not too cold yet. It's not too hot. It's the Goldilocks season.
11: So,
12: is that what they call it?
11: I guess right? But it is just pouring down rain here in downtown. So, like, I don't know if it's pouring down rain other places, though. I'm supposed to go see a high school golf tournament this afternoon up in Brigham City. I do not want this situation going on.
12: Sharon says it's real gloomy up here in Ogden.
11: Yeah, see? But is it pouring down rain? Because it's freaking coming down like crazy over here.
12: Well, I don't
11: here.
12: Know what is pouring.
11: Well, what's gloomy? Meh. That just makes it sound like
12: gloomy is what we're seeing outside.
11: Yeah, but it is coming down pretty hardcore here on Third West. I used to love that when people do when you guys would do the traffic reports and it'd be like, out here, if you're coming downtown, man, Third West is blocked up like crazy. And you're like, it's because we looked out the window and that's what you could see right behind us.
12: Ethan, your weather forecast for the Wasatch Front, it's wet at 300 so West between this, North and South Temple.
11: Just between North and South Temple. You know this median that we have right here in the middle of Third West? It has like a little cement embankment, which if you look at, those are actually footings for what were going to be a footbridge. This building was going to extend over across the street and have another building.
12: The parking lot was going to be a building.
11: It's going to be more triad, years ago. And they still haven't taken out this cement barrier right here. And Ethan and I are on the air one time at night. This is like, you couldn't make this up. We were like talking and we're like, nothing fun ever happens at night. And no joke, a car hits that. And flips over right in front of our studio, right here.
12: Right when you were saying that?
11: It was like that night we were having that discussion about how we're like, oh, it's kind of nice. We never have to have the breaking news stuff. But it's kind of sad, too, because, you know, we're ready for it.
12: You should have known.
11: And I then mean, at
12: you've
11: that point.
12: You've done sports enough.
11: At that point.
12: As soon as you say this, kicker's never missed.
11: So the guy tried to run. And we were watching it. We're like.
12: You're doing play-by-play.
11: We're like, oh, there he goes.
12: The suspect is fleeing south on 300 West.
11: He's trying to go up. He's trying to go up toward. Toward State Street, toward Second West and West Temple. He's trying to go up to West Temple. You guys, watch out! He's coming up the street, and then they ended up getting him, and they had to pull that car.
12: That'd be
11: off
12: funny
11: the road
12: if he has headphones on, listening to Nightside.
11: He's like,
12: time.
11: I was in.
12: Everywhere I turned, they seemed to know.
11: Oh yeah. All right, Andy, I've got something for you.
12: Okay,
11: and that is something that I wanted to bring up about. Salt Lake and the possibility that they have, again, we're trying to get creative on how to raise dollars for some of our public things that we're trying to do. Now, I don't know if you've seen this. If you go over to KSL.com, you can actually see the Liberty Park upgrades they're trying to do.
12: Okay, I got to see that. Because Liberty Park once had the greatest playground apparatus ever invented.
11: Which is what?
12: Oh, well, it was from the 80s. I don't even know.
11: You're saying it had all the stuff.
12: It had like this massive thing to climb on with like a net you could climb up. It had like a zip line.
11: Yeah, illegal.
12: Part of it.
11: Illegal now.
12: I know. But it was.
11: Death. Certain death.
12: If parents ever said, what park do you want to go to? We would chant Liberty Park
11: because
12: we wanted to. That playground apparatus was so cool that they filmed a movie called Revenge of the Ninja and they had a fight scene on it. It was supposed to be in Los Angeles, but
11: it was in Salt.
12: I didn't know if you knew this, but the Salt Palace and the Salt Lake Temple are in Los Angeles, according to that movie.
11: Oh, okay, good.
12: The old Salt Palace with the bowl.
11: That was one of my favorite things. There was some congressional person who came to visit Utah, and they were like the beautiful Mormon temple, and it was a picture of the city county building. I was like, "That's the mayor's office. Get out of here." All right, so I'm looking at some of the upgrades here. So this is the boardwalk they want to improve. They want to make they want to make more docks around the actual. Do we call it a Liberty Park Lake? I guess it's a pond. Yeah. So they've pond, got a full. Probably. They've got kind of a full vision for it, and it's going to cost some money. Any idea how much it's going to cost, Andy?
12: $84 million.
11: No.
12: Oh.
11: Yours today for only $41 million.
12: $41 million.
11: I should have done the whole thing where I go not $70 million, not $65 million, not $60 million. Today only, you're going to pay $41 million.
12: You can't do that. You can't give that price.
11: Not yet.
12: You're insane.
11: But wait, there's more because they're trying to get creative on how to get the funding for this thing. Okay. And what the Salt Lake City Council Vice Chairwoman Erica Carlson said was, This is one of the most beloved parks and used and most used parks in Salt Lake County. So with that love and planning in the future, it's going to require additional funding, various kind and support from various kinds to make this happen. And so they've opened it up to the possibility of a naming sponsorship of the park.
12: Okay, so that's what your $41 million would get you is your name on
11: the What park. Do we now name the Liberty Park that is now just Liberty Park?
12: The Alex Curry Liberty Park.
11: Yeah, or do we go full on and just accept our evil overlords and it's going to be the McDonald's? No, the, what's another?
12: Come on, what's our big company here? Crumble?
11: Oh.
12: Crumble Liberty Park?
11: You know what it is? We throw a name on it. It's the Doug Wright Liberty Park brought to you by Kinetico Softwater.
12: Yes.
11: Andrews
12: and
11: Chris.
12: Then, and then the pond is all soft water.
11: You know, D loves to have the pond be 100% pure soft water. Yeah. So they were, if we're going to be creative about it, 57500, you can throw your ideas on how to, because I want to know if naming the park, if we actually did have to turn to a sponsor, that it would feel weird, right? Except for if you go around to public stuff now, go around to any of the nicest parks anywhere in any of the municipalities around Utah. If there's a super nice park that you go, holy cow, this is way nice. If you go over and you start looking around, you start to see names. You start to see big names on big things because somebody donated a whole lot of money for that park to be able to exist. And I'm fine with it.
12: Right.
11: And if Liberty Park is going to get improved, what's the point? Who cares if it says Liberty Park brought to you by...
12: Is Liberty Park the one that has, like, the little creek that runs through it that's supposed to be, like, Immigration Canyon and stuff?
11: That's Sugar House.
12: I remember
11: that's
12: that one.
11: Sugar House Park.
12: Are you
11: sure? Oh, that's... No, but that's also Liberty Park, too. Yeah. But Sugar House has the one... Sugar House is the same thing because it kind of goes through the very, very middle of it.
12: Yeah.
11: Goes into the Sugar House pond there. Liberty Park's the same way. So my question is, would you have a problem with there being a namesake for Liberty Park?
12: Not at all.
11: Liberty Park brought
12: Especially
11: you.
12: Especially if I don't have to pay for all of it.
11: What if it was called the Cafe Rio Liberty Park, though?
12: They better have some Cafe Rio there.
11: It better be right on property.
12: They
11: right
12: should
11: there.
12: Have a pop-up stand at all times.
11: All right, we've got more to go around the corner. News, traffic, and weather is right now on KSL News Radio. 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
19: 2 o'clock at KSL News Radio. I'm Claire Scott. KSL's top story this hour, a base jumping accident in Cache County killed a 27-year-old Salt Lake City firefighter. KSL News Radio Spencer Mahan reports.
20: Salt Lake City Fire is in mourning today after they identified the man killed in a Cache County base jumping accident as one of their own. They say firefighter Gabe Riley died Sunday morning near Millville Canyon when his wingsuit malfunctioned, not being able to generate enough lift, causing Riley to fall to his death.
19: Salt Lake City Fire also said that Riley had followed in his father's footsteps, who was part of the Salt Lake City Fire Department. A 17-year-old girl has died after a crash between her motorcycle and a car in Syracuse yesterday afternoon. Syracuse police say this happened at the intersection of Antelope Road and 1250 West around 2 o'clock when her motorcycle collided with a passenger vehicle. The girl was airlifted to Primary Children's Hospital, but there she was pronounced dead. Police are investigating the cause. The other driver is cooperating. Her identity is not being released. Our top national story this hour from ABC News. President Trump has announced a partnership that would create what they call the largest steel plant in U.S. history.
21: The project is expected to create up to 6,000 new construction jobs, nearly 2,000 manufacturing and mining jobs, and add another $95 billion to the U.S. economy, which is the number one economy in the world by far.
19: The president says the Iowa-based company Mesabi Metallics will invest tens of billions of dollars into the project. Your money at this moment, the Dow is just closing now. It's down 346 points. The S&P is down 59 points. And coming up, scattered storms continue. KSL weather is next. KSL News Time 2:02.
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19: 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Here's Ricky Meese.
9: Still seeing some rain throughout the valley, making for a sloppy kind of drive on all the valley freeways. Cleanup continues of a crash on the way to Davis County on northbound I-15. It's after 2300 North Warm Springs Road, by Beck Street, Highway 89. A right lane is blocked and you will see some backups. Ricky Meese in the KSL Traffic Center.
19: Scattered thunderstorms slowing down this afternoon in northern Utah. Tomorrow, a cool 72 and partly cloudy skies. Temperatures warm up slowly this week, reaching 80s again on Friday. Right now, it is 61 and rainy. I'm Claire Scott, KSL News Radio. 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
26: Those are rookie numbers. 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
26: All right, everybody, welcome back.
12: It's kind of funny, Alex, seeing the people responding to some of the stuff we've talked about already on our text line.
26: Yeah. The texts are rolling in. We've had a couple things going on. Number one.
12: We got people sort of split on chipping in for a ski resort here in Utah.
26: For locals only. This one says, first of all, we were talking about irritable male syndrome. And Janice, I know she's trying to be funny, but you have a lot of kids too.
12: I do,
26: Andy. And this is a I've got seven kids. You've got six. Janice says something that I hear on a monthly basis, at least. Hey, sorry about your IMS, Alex. Now that's new because irritable male syndrome is new.
12: Yeah.
26: But then she says,
12: "Well, I mean, it's newly labeled."
26: Yeah, it is. Oh, yeah, yeah. No, it's a new. It's not a new phenomenon.
12: Yeah, but you'll hear it. You're like, "Oh, yeah, no, I knew that."
26: I've got all those things. You do know why you have those seven kids, though, right? Ba ma ma ma ma ma. I hear that all the time.
12: Yes,
26: you guys should get a TV. Okay. I got that one. I did, like last weekend. I was like, "All right, thanks." You're the first person I ever said.
12: My great grandfather asked my grandfather, and he did say, you don't understand how this works, right?
26: So I would absolutely chip in for a Utah-owned ski area. The big resorts, all the big area resorts are owned by out-of-state companies and out-of-state tourists coming in, driving up demand, thus the prices. I'd be 100% opposed. Here's another one. I'd be 100% opposed to funding a ski resort for Utahns. Anything of the like, the Zap tax that I have no choice paying. I pay taxes to help fund the zoo, Red Butte Gardens and several theaters and other art things. However, these places also charge a fee to attend, and I can't afford to pay it. So I'm paying taxes to fund things I can't afford to use. I don't need or want to pay for anything else that I can't afford to actually use.
12: Right, and the idea behind the ski resort is to get it to where it's something that you could afford to use. That's the idea, right?
26: Skiing is not an inexpensive sport. Tax dollars paid for golf courses all across
12: the equipment,
26: Utah.
12: Though, is not prohibitively expensive. Okay, look, new equipment is
26: here comes money bags. Here comes money bags, Andy.
12: No, I'm just saying
26: that expensive.
12: Here in Utah, I don't think I've paid for skis. My wife just knows where to thrift and get them.
26: Oh,
12: people throw them out in great shape. You do not have to go to a ski resort or a ski shop in order to buy good quality.
26: I've done the end of year sale too at some of these places that are just trying to. And here's what's good for me too. If I want to buy a brand new set of ski boots, I mean, I wear a size 14 ish. Like it's actually a little bit bigger in a ski boot. I've almost a 14 and a half would be the kind of equivalent. Those look really dumb on your feet, by the way, when you have a size 14 and a half boot. But those can either be astronomically expensive, or all these places are like, I got to get rid of this. We got to get rid of these things. And I've bought ski boots for $50. And
12: now the other thing is you may not be in on the latest trend.
26: No.
12: When they switch to the wider ski, when they switch to the, you know, you might be on older skis, but it doesn't matter.
26: Yeah.
12: They get you down the hill and you have the same amount of fun. But it's getting into the resorts that's becoming the prohibitively expensive part.
26: So no way to the tax on a ski resort, not when we still charge sales tax on food. Great text. I see where people want to pick their battles here. We're going, what are we doing here? Just adding more stuff. Let me see.
12: What listener says there's a Cherry Peak resort up by Logan that's about $50 for a day.
26: Price. Yeah, that might be similar to like Nordic. It might be similar to Nordic or Bryanhead. Put a ski resort on Antelope Island. Ben, I like where your head's at.
12: So you can dodge the buffalo and the mosquitoes as you ski.
26: Is it hilly enough over there? I don't know if it's going to be hilly enough. Plus, we'd probably run into the same thing. I just think that it would be amazing to have something like this where only we could go.
12: Yeah.
26: Us Utahns.
12: Okay, so they have, you know about the West Bountiful Dump, right? That only Bountiful gets to use it.
26: You cannot ski at that, Andy.
12: No. But there becomes the thing, like once it's an us thing. Because right now, if you live in West Bountiful, you can't dump at the dump in West Bountiful. Only Bountiful residents can because it's the Bountiful dump. It was like the sorest spot for West Bountiful residents for so many
26: years. I think that
12: you got to drive all the way to Layton if you live in West Bountiful.
26: Yeah, because I've had to do the Kaysville. I mean, us in Kaysville, we have the Davis County.
12: Yeah, the one in Layton, right?
26: So how is it you have the city ones? Like, God,
12: they built it way back. Who knows? I didn't make the rules,
26: it's the
12: Alex.
26: It's the country club.
12: I had a Bountiful driver's license, I could go there.
26: It's the country club of dumps. I'm sorry.
12: Drop.
26: This was passed. Yeah, this was passed for my grandfather. And if you want to buy in on this dump, it's going to happen.
12: When you sell the house, say, I want you to understand that owning this house comes with special dump privileges.
26: We've gotten to a very weird spot here. All right. Andy.
12: And then what about the park?
26: So the park, you're talking about Liberty Park.
12: Yeah.
26: Liberty
12: so
26: Park.
12: We're gonna
26: what should we
12: Liberty
26: name it?
12: Park.
26: What should we name them?
12: I'm not surprised for somebody suggesting the Smith Group Liberty Park.
26: Oh, yeah.
12: Following on your suggestion, Mike says the Wright Dixon Park, sponsored by Doug and Amanda.
26: Yeah, I could see that. Well, look, at that point, I mean, they're both legends in this this industry anyway, so you might as well. And Amanda, I think, has a street named for her at some point.
12: Really?
26: Yeah.
12: One person says Liberty was named for the Statue of Liberty. Leave it alone.
26: Yeah, I mean, you could make that argument, I guess.
12: How about Liberty Mutual Park? And every time you walk through, somebody plays in the speaker.
26: My gosh, don't. Just call it Liberty Bibberty Park and then move on.
12: Yeah, there you go.
26: Yeah, somebody said 14 and a half, you don't need skis. I was waiting for that text to come in.
12: Oh, yeah, that's a good point.
26: I have to always hear that one.
12: It took me a sec to figure out what they meant, too.
26: Got those miniature skis already on. Let me see. Oh, this one says, what? Andy on Brightside today? I just joined listening and love hearing Andy Farnsworth.
12: Yeah, so I thought it was 2 a.m. when I looked at the clock.
26: I accidentally came in.
12: Oh.
26: And I said, we'll take you.
12: And I appreciate
26: it. Yeah, because we don't No, we're not like the Bountiful Dump. We'll let you in, dude. Like, we'll let you in to figure your stuff out. Just make a law that says ski resorts need to charge Utahns 30% less. I wonder why we don't get a bigger discount as locals.
12: If you can show a Utah ID.
26: But the problem is the reason that it's not, the ski resorts don't have an incentive to do that because they're going, we can charge whatever we want. True.
12: Are they getting any subsidies?
26: I don't know if they get, I don't know if they don't,
12: then obviously they can do whatever they want. If they are,
26: then maybe we should force them to do it.
12: Maybe. Although they've now got caps, like they won't only let so many people ski. I swear that
26: that's
12: was
26: why. And if that's
12: a day,
26: and if that's really happening, then you for sure can't say, yeah. And if a bunch of you showed up today and paid 30% less, then they take a big haircut on that day based off
12: of
26: the attendance.
12: Their ticket price is so high.
26: Yeah, it's. I'm just. But when this.
12: But I mean, what are the odds? Well, no, never mind. We're Utahns. I was going to say, what are the odds that we'd spend that much? We'd get 30% off on the lift ticket, and we wouldn't buy something from the lodge. But then I remembered, if we're being cheap skatey in the first place, we're taking our own food up to the resort.
26: My kids,
12: I got a backpack full of snacks. I'm not going in the lodge.
26: But not just that. My kids have shared one order of fries at Snow Basin before that has lasted all day. You know what I mean?
12: Carried in their pack. Yeah, they got the cheese fries, so it'd hold them together
26: I'm not paying for more than one order of fries. You guys better figure it out between the 13 of you. You figure that thing out. This one says, and this is why I love our listeners. They're smarter than we are. They're funnier than we are. Talking about Liberty Bibberty Park. Yeah. There are emus at Tracy Aviary, right? See?
12: But that's Limu. Oh, wait, that is
26: That's what I'm saying. Oh,
12: I don't even know anymore.
26: It's the same group. It's the same group. All right. But this is why they're going. If we could just get those extra dollars out of some corporate sponsorship. Everything is turned into corporate sponsorship.
12: Yep.
26: Everything.
12: Remember when the stadiums were first doing it and you're like, Three-Com Park. What a stupid name.
26: Smoothie King
12: Meanwhile,
26: Arena.
12: I didn't really realize that Delta Center was for Delta Airlines.
26: What did you think it was?
12: I just thought it was like a cool sounding name, like Delta, like Mississippi Delta. I don't know.
26: That is, yeah.
12: It took me a bit before I realized it was named after the airline Delta.
26: I think there are a lot of people who went that direction. That's why when it changed to Energy Solutions Arena, and then
12: they were like, "Wait a minute, is this a corporate name?"
26: They got so mad. We used to be on the air, and we'd go, "Oh, because we didn't call it Energy Solutions, we just call it ESA." Because you know what happened? People come into town, I'd go, "Oh yeah, Energy Solutions," and they go, "What is that?"
12: It's the Jazz Arena.
26: Energy Solutions. Well, you don't want to know. Something to do with something over in the West Desert. Anyway.
12: There may have been dumping. I
26: don't know. It's very unclear.
12: It's a solution for an energy problem.
26: Vivint. Now, what's that?
12: Oh, yeah.
26: Oh, don't ask too loud. They'll come over to your door right now. Excuse you?
12: We're from Vivint Arena. Yeah. Would you like to know more?
26: So, the reality is that having it back to be Delta Center, Delta Center feels classy. Yes. The Smoothie King Arena down in New Orleans does not feel classy.
12: No, and then Phoenix has a kind of a weird one, too,
26: it's like the Foot Doctors or Us Arena. Isn't there something like that? Palace?
12: I got to know.
26: Oh,
12: dear Google.
26: It is. Dear Google. My friend Andy.
12: Alex.
26: Yeah. We cannot figure out. It's something about feet.
12: It is the Mortgage Matchup Center.
26: No, okay. So Mortgage Matchup sounds worse, but it did used to be something for feet.
12: So here's the Phoenix Arena names. West Arena.
26: Got it. That sounds
12: US
26: normal.
12: US Airways Center.
26: No, that sounds normal.
12: Talking Stick Resort Arena.
26: Now we're talking.
12: Phoenix
26: literally.
12: Suns Arena.
26: Yeah.
12: Footprint Center. PHX Arena. And now the Mortgage Matchup Center.
26: All right. We got to take a break. Wait, look, we have Maverick Arena over here, over across town, or the Maverick Center.
12: I remember it was the E Center.
26: Yeah, oh yeah. And the E was for what? Just
12: events?
26: I guess.
12: I think it really was.
26: Yeah, it really was. It probably really was. Okay, we'll take a break. We'll come back.
12: Maybe it was the West Val E Center.
26: What would we take money for? What would you feel comfortable with a corporate name being attached to Liberty Park to be able to fund some of the things they want to do for an amazing Liberty Park? We're going to take the break. We'll come back. We've got more text around the corner. 57500. Stay here. It's KSL News Radio.
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0: I'm just trying to make you guys nervous.
1: What's we just do things a little differently on Utah's morning news. That's all.
0: You guys are in a hurry.
1: I know.
0: You just got to settle down. Take her easy.
1: Music's playing, Alex. Music's playing.
0: I know. Utah's morning news, .. Take her easy.
1: The bell rang.
0: I'm running to class. See, and I'm chatting over by the lockers. That's me. Andy's like, are you not going to talk yet? I go, finish off this chunk cheese I just got. Which, by the way, we just had a conversation about.
1: Cheese.
0: They go, what kind of string cheese eater are you? And I started taking big bites out of them. And then everybody looks at me weird.
1: We were given hands and fingers for a reason, Alex, and it's to eat string cheese.
0: So me...
1: We don't need hands to
0: eating
1: eat
0: a string cheese in five bites is not appropriate for you guys. Okay.
1: No, well, it's just, you guys it's the direction. Here. I ate mine in five bites. I just peeled it from the top to the bottom.
0: That's true. That's true. That's it. That's all you have to do. Let me see here.
1: Do you pass food judgments on other people? Not just that they eat the food, but how they eat the food. Like,
0: well, you guys obviously.
1: Do you remember the Seinfeld where they were eating the Snickers with the knife and fork?
0: Yes,
1: with the
0: knife and fork, yes.
1: And then everybody was like, well, I don't want to look like uncouth, so I'll eat the Snickers with a knife and fork.
0: My son got done with the football game. It was a particularly tough football game. They lost by a point this weekend. And it was just he and I hanging out. And so I said, hey, let's, one of his favorite places is to go to one of those wing places. I can't remember which
1: one. Wingstop?
0: Wingstop. Yeah. The green one.
1: Kids all love that one.
0: And everybody's eating their wings and stuff and whatever. But everybody in the store was eating it with a fork. And I was like, what are these guys doing? And then I was like, oh, nobody gets messy at all. Now, they had the boneless.
1: But you live up in the nice part of Davis County.
0: Now, that this was in Logan. I was at a football game in Logan.
1: You and were in the nice part of Logan.
0: So you play.
1: They had violin string quartets going.
0: And I'm eating the wings with a fork. But all I
1: you
0: realized
1: got your shirt tucked into its own right. self, so that it's
0: all
1: like
0: I realized
1: bib.
0: Was is that everybody was smarter than me because it was less messy. Oh, Buffy, bring the car around, but before you do, I'd love to eat these wings with a fork and some Grey Poupon.
1: But of course,
0: remember those commercials? You pull up at a Rolls Royce. Pardon me. No, I don't. No, nobody carries Grey Poupon. I think you have to refrigerate it, dude. Got to refrigerate it. All right, so bottom line is yes, I do judge people.
1: Okay.
0: Let me see here. 57500 is the text number. You can always weigh in. The next thing, Andy, that I wanted to bring up was this question about the... we brought up whether or not... So Ryan Smith made some controversial comments last week.
1: Okay.
0: And it was about Major... Well, he was just saying sports, but it was in the question was about Major League Baseball.
1: Yes.
0: Hey, you're thinking, you know, what do you think about Major League Baseball coming here? And
1: it was like a huge ripple.
0: Yeah, and it was like, hey, would you ever consider having something to do with that? And he was like, we're very interested in sports. We like sports at Smith Entertainment Group. We will be very aggressive when it comes to expansion on sports here into the state. And when he said we're going to be very aggressive, and then he proceeded to say, we don't do things loud at our group.
1: Oh.
0: Right. And he's like, we prefer to do things kind of behind the scenes. We don't think that it's smart to be real loud about it. Which is kind of a shot at what was going on.
1: That
0: with
1: is
0: the Miller
1: definitely
0: group.
1: A shot.
0: Yes.
1: I mean, how do you read that otherwise? Who else could he be referring to?
0: And what other sport is he referring to? Because everyone's like, well, because we had JJ on last week and he's like, well, he's not talking about it. He didn't say baseball. And we're like, yeah, but he knew what he meant. So then they do this whole survey and they're like, look, Utahns. Say 43% of Utah want Major League Baseball as the state's next major sports edition. Okay. 35% say, and 35% say they want the NFL to be there. I think that's so far off, but that's fine. It's fine. You want to having the desire to have the NFL here? Great. Having the desire to have Major League Baseball here? Great. But a fifth of the people, 20-ish percent, didn't want to have any kind of new sports added now because we're on the hook for.
1: But you can find 20% of that to just about anything.
0: To disagree about, like,
1: yeah,
0: I will say.
1: Any subject, you could find 20% of the people like, I don't want any of that.
0: I was living in Seattle when the people were so fed up with the paying for arenas and redoing arenas and yes. going back and forth that when the new ownership purchased the Sonics and these new billionaires came in and said, yeah, just go ahead and build an arena for us. It's fine. Asking the public for more money after the T-Mobile, what was T-Mobile Arena, or not T-Mobile Arena, It's now T-Mobile Ballpark, but the Mariners Stadium and the new Seahawks Stadium both got put up at the same time, and they both got a good chunk of public money, and then they're asking for public money again for the Sonics. The Sonics end up being lost to Oklahoma City.
1: Oklahoma City, and then winning a championship.
0: All right, thanks a lot for bringing that up.
1: Hey.
0: I'm
1: a Browns fan who watched the Ravens win two championships after they left. So.
0: Okay, so, but you see what I'm saying, like where... Even the most, and by the way, Seattle is the next NBA franchise that's going to come back when they expand again, because that city is nuts for that team. They're nuts for that team, but that's how little they wanted to do the public stadium funding again. They were so over it.
1: Right.
0: So at some point, the public goes, stop doing this to us. So there's a $900 million potential state-backed stadium funding that's going to be through a rental car tax, okay, that they're trying to figure out. And they're like, oh, this is an easy fund. You do the thing through the rental car tax. It's all people who are out of state. Not necessarily all the time, but you see what I'm saying. But if are there people out there that while we're talking about Major League Baseball and while we're talking about the potential of the NFL or some other teams expanding here, because hockey came here and it got here in a flash.
1: Yes.
0: I mean, Ryan Smith and the Smith Entertainment Group, they moved on that thing quickly, and I'm glad they did. It's so huge for us to have Mammoth across the street now with yes. the Jazz. It's the next. I think adding big sports teams to our market is the thing that makes us are big for the expansion of this city and for the bigness of our market. However, do you get why people are not that excited about sports yes. franchises coming here? Even though
1: because
0: you and I both enjoy
1: end
0: sports,
1: up
0: franchises.
1: Hitting up the taxpayers for money to subsidize people who are already incredibly wealthy. You know, you'd think, look, you could sell your franchise for, what did the Lakers go for? $12 billion?
0: Yeah, 12 and a half. So they were sold for 10 earlier in the year, and I think it already came back around within a year, and they were sold for 12
1: them. He flipped the Lakers.
0: He's like, no, we redid the bathroom. Took the pink tiles out of the bathroom. We got our new one.
1: And so then they're like, well, we got to build, the Staples Center is hopelessly outdated, and now the Clippers have that brand new arena. We're going to need a new one. Oh. And so then it's going to be some thing where it's like we need taxpayer dollars.
0: So
1: I knew people that were super upset when the city, when Larry Miller was able to rent the Delta Center block for like a dollar. It was like something. And I got a guy who lived in Sandy, and he was livid that Larry Miller got to basically

0: area or in Canada is going to represent this town that we need.
1: So if people are out there and they're listening and they go, I actually haven't been in favor of any of this. I hate all this. I don't. And maybe it's the same vibe as the guy who texted in and said, I already pay all these taxes for all this stuff that they make me pay even more money, Red Butte Garden or some of these parks or whatever it might be. Do you think that I need to be, or do you think I want to keep paying for this stuff? And by the way, you brought it up too. There's no version of you and I buying Mammoth season tickets unless you and I tell our wives we're taking out loans. Yeah. Andy and I are taking out a loan
0: together.
1: We're
0: going to buy one ticket and we're going to alternate which game we go to.
1: Yeah, and then they're like, well, you guys pay for it on your own by yourselves and it can't affect any of our kids' college fund. It's fine. But that's honestly, it's getting so out of reach for some of these. And if you think that
0: Major college football is getting to be like that now, too.
1: If you think Major League Baseball is not going to be that way, then, of course, it's going to be more. Now, 82 games is a lot easier to deal with from a price perspective. But yes. If you think it's going to change at all, it's going to stay that way, too.
0: No, what's going to happen is the tickets will cost the same. They'll just have more available.
1: Yes.
0: Because you have 82 games and you have whatever, 50,000. I don't know. How big is the stadium supposed to be?
1: Oh, those are... Typically, baseball, 35, 40? They're usually between more like that 30 to 35.
0: Okay.
1: Yeah. That's kind of the model now that teams use. Because what are they doing? Selling a ton of corporate sponsorships, yep. Luxury suites.
0: And that's one thing that Utah would come in handy is they would have the latest state-of-the-art stadium once they open it. You know, we're going to have the hockey arena is going to be state-of-the-art. The baseball arena will be state-of-the-art. So, and then for 10, 20 years until it's not.
1: Okay, let's take a break. We'll come back. News, traffic, and weather right now. You've also got your update, of course, from the news desk outside. So stay tuned. Keep that ear tuned in to 102.7 FM, 1160 AM. 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
2: 2:30 at KSL News Radio. I'm Claire Scott. KSL's top story this hour. A juvenile was arrested in Sandy yesterday after a shooting that ended with one man dead and another juvenile injured. KSL News Radio's McKenna Rodriguez reports.
3: Police received reports of a shooting around 12:30 Sunday afternoon at a home in Sandy. At the scene, they took a male juvenile into custody. Inside the home, they found another juvenile with a gunshot wound on the leg and a man who appeared to have died from a gunshot. The injured minor was taken to the hospital and is currently stable. The police say there is no ongoing threat to the public at this time, but the investigation is ongoing as the arrested juvenile awaits charges.
2: KSL reached out to Sandy police and they say they aren't releasing any more information at this time. Our top national story this hour from ABC News. The Trump administration has announced new fuel economy standards for automakers.
4: Back in 2024, the Biden administration put forward a rule that said by model year 2031, carmakers' corporate average fuel economy figure had to be just over 50 miles to the gallon. It came alongside numerous incentives designed to get more people into electric vehicles. Now, the Trump administration is revising down that standard to 34.9 mpg. The president says the move will lead to lower prices for vehicles, though critics argue Americans will end up spending more at the pump in the long run. Mike Dubusky, ABC News.
2: Your money at this moment. The Dow has closed down 347 points. The S&P is down 59. And coming up, scattered thunderstorms move out. KSL weather is next. KSL News Time, 2:32.
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6: Well, crews have been on the scene of this crash involving multiple vehicles, including one vehicle that went way off the side of the road and rolled. This is northbound I-15 approaching the Beck Street 89 area, going from Salt Lake into Davis counties. The right lane remains blocked, and we still have lingering slowdowns back to North Temple. Salt Lake County freeways look good, but in Utah County, a crash being cleared. It's blocking a left lane going southbound. This is at 9th East and University Parkway in Provo. Ricky Meese in the KSL Traffic Center.
5: More rain this afternoon, cooling temperatures down to the low 70s today and the next few days. Highs are back in the 80s by Friday and linger there through the weekend. Right now it is 61 with rain and thunder. I'm Claire Scott, KSL News Radio. 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
9: Welcome in. It is KSL Brightside. Thanks for being with us. Alex Keery, Andy Farnsworth. Andy, did I get to the microphone fast enough on this one?
10: This was much better. Oh, I feel much like more comfortable. More.
9: I will say, Corey probably agrees with you too, because at one point I was like going and then you said, You're taking a second to get back in here. And she was kind of like, ooh, turn your mic on. Now, I've also worked with people who that bumper music just keeps going and they just keep jamming along to it. And you're like, all right, go ahead and crack them. Just go ahead. Let's go ahead and do our jobs and talk into this microphone real quick.
10: Yeah, the mic button's right there.
9: You can touch it. You can talk into it. People want to hear it. All right. 57500, by the way. We were talking about whether or not you'd be okay with more of these sports getting expanded to Utah, like Major League Baseball and the NFL. I just assume everybody wants all those things.
10: Right.
9: Not so fast. Do. I do. And I know you do. I know you're a big sports guy.
10: I would love to. I know it would be hard. Like, I still haven't made it to a Mammoth game yet. I haven't been able to.
9: That's a travesty.
10: Tickets.
9: Well, this I'd is a travesty.
10: To. I would love to, but I do work a shift that makes it difficult outside of the weekend games.
9: Yeah, and I get that. But they have
10: and
9: them.
10: And until they allow me to set up a cot here at Triad Center, so that I can go to the game.
9: You could do a Friday. You could do a Friday night or a Saturday night game.
10: Yeah, see, Friday night's hard too because that's like my longest day with the movie show after the morning news, and I've usually stayed up late to get ready for the movie show.
9: What are you doing? What are you doing after that then? Who cares?
10: A nap?
9: Yeah, you go take a nap, and then you come over and you hang out with me. We're going to go to a Mammoth game.
10: Okay, I'll do that.
9: Okay, so either a Friday or a Saturday. Preferably a Saturday, obviously.
10: Yeah.
9: But we're going to go to a Mammoth game. You and I.
10: I would love to.
9: I'll put it on the P card. What? Andy's never been. Okay?
10: I finally got to a concert. I've only been to one concert in my entire life. Dave Matthews Band at USANA. It was called USANA then. In 2003. That's the one. And the only reason I went is the station I was doing traffic for. It was actually Star 102.7. It was this frequency.
9: It was this frequency.
10: But back in the days of Star and...
9: Technically not a competitor. So
10: and the host,
9: okay,
10: Mikey,
9: yeah,
10: was like, you've never been to a concert? And I was like, I haven't. He's like, well, you got to go to one.
9: Mm.
10: He's like, just so that you can say that you've been to one. So I was like, all right, well, I've heard of Dave Matthews Band.
9: Hey, so
10: we stayed for most
9: what
10: of the
9: was
10: concert.
9: The thing at the beginning of the show that you confessed to that now you're also confessing to this federal crime of taking tickets and going to a concert? I don't know if the statute of limitations is up.
10: Is up on getting a free ticket to a concert?
9: What was the first thing that we were wondering about
10: remember.
9: If it was morally...
10: Because when I may have used some of my student loan
9: that's
10: money
9: what it
10: for
9: was.
10: A
9: yeah,
10: gift
9: yeah, yeah.
10: for my wife.
9: Yeah, yeah, yeah. Again, statute
10: but,
9: of limitations.
10: And what it turned out was like the landlord required a digital piano be given...
9: Yes.
10: Be placed in the residence.
9: Yeah, yeah. No, I mean, I have had that rule a ton. They've given that rule out to me a ton in the years past.
10: Yeah, I mean,
9: there've been sometimes I've been
10: sometimes
9: able,
10: you turn away
9: from
10: to, the place because
9: yes,
10: like I can't do that.
9: I can't do the digital piano.
10: Yeah.
9: All right. Let me see here. Got a lot of folks texting in on all of these things, but I haven't really encountered anybody who says I don't want another sports team here. They said Utahns, 20% of Utahns are saying I don't want another one. We don't need another one. And I can get that. I can get where you're coming from, but it's also I really want
10: to. Well, and I look at this too. You know, we've got some reasonably priced tickets to go to the Salt Lake Bees, right? I mean, they're not crazy prices. It's a nice venue.
9: Sometimes our office does go, hey, we got a ton of Bees tickets.
10: Right.
9: Maybe you want to go.
10: But
9: yeah,
10: if we're not going to the Bees, are we not going to the Bees because we're waiting for Major League Baseball? Because they're not coming this season, you know. You can go to the one there. And so that's where I wonder, is there really support? We all say we want it. We say it'd be awesome to have it. When it really rubber hits the road, are you really going to cough up for the season tickets? Are you going to buy a lot of merch? Are you going to, because that's what they need if they're going to be here and thrive, and that's how we ended up with the Mammoth in the first place.
9: Well, my whole thing is if you're going to tell us that, we have to have this team here, you know, for us to like grow as a city. I know that's not really
10: agree?
9: Actually true. I don't think that's actually true, but I do think
10: it helps us grow.
9: Well, I think that having the goal of having the big four here, which is the NFL, the NHL, the NBA, and
10: Major League Baseball,
9: adding Major League Baseball obviously is the next piece of that puzzle. We only had the Jazz here forever. It was just the Jazz forever.
10: Right.
9: And now we're on the cusp of having three. I mean, obviously we have the hockey team that got here in the last 2 years. If you can believe it's season number 3 for this team here. It's crazy how quickly that whole thing came.
10: Well, and you got to win. That's the other thing.
9: Yes, and they
10: if they win, then yes, there will be support here. And that's true for every city. But I mean, I think about the NFL. I would love to have an NFL team here because I like the idea of Salt Lake having an NFL team. But then I think of like some of the other startup leagues. And when you see helmets that aren't the familiar helmets and team names, it's harder to get behind it. I mean,
9: we're going to add a UFL team. We're about to add a UFL team here in Salt Lake. So get excited about whatever we're going to do with the naming of that, you know, spring football league.
10: The Bears.
9: With the Z. Yeah, with Z's, yes.
10: Or we'll just do one Z. I mean,
9: yeah,
10: we don't,
9: I don't
10: need two. That's crazy.
9: I'm not huge on it, but I am big on just adding. I'm not big on just adding all the sports, but I am big on adding sports that bring value.
10: Remember the NFL Europe that was back in the early 90s?
9: Oh, yeah.
10: The Orlando Solar Bears. Like, that was a clever name, and they had, like, bright yellow jerseys. Scott Mitchell was famous
9: He played on that team. Yeah. Mm-hmm.
10: But when you were watching that, were you like, this is what we've been missing, this uniform combination with that team name?
9: Which is funny, because the Seahawks years later have that same color now. Their uniforms on there when they do the color rush.
10: I hate the color rush.
9: I know. It's so bad. So, what was there? There was the Berlin Fire. It was the London
10: the Rhine
9: Monarchs.
10: Wasn't it the Rhine Fire?
9: Yeah, yeah.
10: And the Barcelona Dragons.
9: That was actually a pretty cool looking dragon. But they had
10: the London Monarchs.
9: The London Monarchs. Yeah, yeah. I'm trying to think of who else there even was after that. Berlin had somebody.
10: The Monarch. See, that makes me think of Venture Brothers, but.
9: Okay. I've got a story for you here, Andy. Okay. Are you guys a minivan family?
10: We are.
9: Still?
10: Yes.
9: Like, there are enough kids at home, minivan still kicking strong. What do you guys have?
10: Toyota Sienna.
9: Okay, so the Sienna, is it the all-wheel drive?
10: No.
9: Okay, so they
10: right
9: have.
10: Right now, it's the wobbly wheel drive. We got to do some repair work done on
9: it's
10: that.
9: It's a thing. 1.5 wheel drive. Okay, so for a long time, the minivan, it went through this awesome stage of just being, you couldn't innovate more. You couldn't, I mean, it was just, there was so much space. There were so many things you could get in it, so many options.
10: And we are a certain year because we needed, my wife would not go with the captain's chair. She needed a double bench. And
9: '06
10: is the last year they did the double bench.
9: Yeah. Okay. So that's the thing is the minivan has become iconic and then it fell out of grace for a long time.
10: No, it was always mocked by some,
9: but
10: always.
9: But the sales always kept up because you could mock it all you wanted, but people still bought
10: it. You still got it
9: because
10: they made sense and they were affordable. That's the big trick.
9: Except for then at some point, I remember the Honda Odyssey, like the top end Honda Odyssey was getting to like $55,000, $58,000. And I remember being like, okay, see now the whole thing they had going for it of all this room and all this space and it's not the price of a Suburban or whatever.
10: At that point, you got to have TVs on the back of every seat.
9: Yeah, and like that's the thing is they're doing all those things too. There's the vacuum that comes in and all that. Anyway, but the thing that always blows my mind is the amount of space to store in a minivan. So much more storage.
10: Right, but and that's at the cost of a spare tire off.
9: Sure, I would pretend like, oh, this Suburban's great for us when we jammed everybody in and we barely had enough room and barely enough space for stuff. And then we go on vacation and we'd always get a minivan. And we'd get the minivan. I'd be like, these are awesome. Anyway, never drive one at home. And so then it kind of fell out of the graces of Americans who weren't buying them at the rate that they used to be. Andy, we're back. It is minivan central. Not just here in Utah. The minivan is making a massive comeback again. It's coming back to its popularity again as people are trying to save a little bit more money, getting better gas mileage. But they said for parents in their 20s and 30s now who are shuttling kids around, the peak of the sales of the minivan were in about 20 were just prior to so like 2018 2019 were the peak of its sales.
10: Okay.
9: And now after kind of it declined in 21 to 22, it was flat from 22 to 23, and then it's has climbed steadily since.
10: Gas mileage is huge.
9: It has had one of its biggest comebacks. 2025 was huge for it. 2026, car sales across the entire board are down quite a bit for like kind of everything. However,
10: do they have an electric minivan yet?
9: There's the bus, the Volkswagen bus. It's not really a minivan, but it is a 7-passenger bus and it is all electric. The ID bus. No, so you know, that's what I'm saying. It's the like, VW bus.
10: What if
9: the
10: I got
9: VW
10: the Amazon delivery bus. Truck? Because that's electric.
9: That's a Rivian platform, by the way. So Rivian makes the battery platform. So, and I think that they're pretty much only exclusive to
10: Amazon. I'm sure they are.
9: So bottom line is that now SUV sales are off more than almost 100,000 units this year.
10: Wow.
9: And
10: isn't
9: minivans,
10: this the time where it's the turnover for the next model year starts right around now?
9: Minivans have crossed over and have defeat and are so far in 2026 defeating the SUV sales for the first time in 13 years.
10: Okay, here's what I would guess: insurance on the SUVs,
9: gas prices,
10: on the SUVs, tire prices. When you got to replace those tires are way bigger.
9: You're getting into it's like it, as soon as it happens, it's $1,500 just to talk about it.
10: Repairs. With the fanciest stuff they're putting in, you can't fix it yourself. You can't even have your buddy who's a mechanic fix it. You got to go to a place.
9: But the minivan's a little
10: bit like that
9: too.
10: You got to go to dealers to get your stuff fixed if you're buying newer.
9: True.
10: And then you got the actual body costs anytime they're in a crash. I mean, you can only absorb so much cost increases in so many areas to where you got to rethink stuff.
9: Well, we're going to start having a mass exodus of children from our house in the next 5 years.
10: We're halfway there.
9: And I think that our desire is to have more and more and more space for storage and kids as maximum amount as we can is going to be reduced. But I could see us getting a minivan. We just went on a trip.
10: Now,
9: I took the boys on a trip.
10: Why would you switch to a minivan when you get rid of the kids? You already have seven.
9: No, I know. It's because, but I do.
10: Was it eight?
9: No, I don't have. Stop. No, but I will get the, because there's so much space in there, and I do like the big old captain's chairs, and I like all that. We just got off a trip just now. We just rented a minivan when we were in Texas. And I come back and I go, man, minivan was awesome. My wife's like, where did you get one? No.
10: See,
9: I still won't give it up.
10: Think about how many things we do and don't do just because we think of what other people are going to think about us.
9: Ow. It's my whole life. That's all I'm basing everything off of. We'll take a break. We'll come back. We've got more. We're going to get you ready for Jeff Kaplan's Afternoon News, Utah's Afternoon News. Stay right here with us. I'll get you dialed in on traffic and weather and all of that that comes with it on KSL News Radio. It's KSL Brightside.
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10: Alex, we had somebody, Craig from Provo, 18 kids. Here's how they get around.
9: Oh.
10: At one time, we procured a used 22-passenger limo, which worked pretty good for a few years.
9: Procured makes it sound like you just went out as the full team of 18-plus kids and were able to...
10: Some ran interference while the others grabbed the limo.
9: Please, sir, can I have some more? And then somebody else with the Slim Jim, jimming the lock on that thing. Go, go, go.
10: But he said once they got rid of that, they got a decommissioned airport bus.
9: Oh, my.
10: Since then, we went 11-passenger van, 10-passenger van, now 8-passenger SUV.
9: Yeah, the...
10: What's that, like the Escalade that the celebrities drive? The Escalades that become limousines?
9: Right. I've looked at all the options. And there was at one point, sometimes people will like modify... There's like there are Suburbans that people make that actually have 6 doors. Right? So basically it's a full middle thing that I'm like, hey, that's not bad. Anything I could do in
10: You're
9: the past.
10: You're thinking about it.
9: Anything that in the past I could do to avoid a minivan. Or, you know, the big.
10: Join the club,
9: the
10: Alex.
9: The big van. You know what I'm talking about? Like the big. Now, I would do one of those big convert. I've been looking at those conversion vans online. You know what I'm talking about? The ones that have the TV in it. And it's got captain's chair.
10: Why don't you just get an RV at that point? We just saw an RV trying to pull across the street.
9: There's an RV trying to park across at Park Place, just across from Delta Center, across from Triad Center. And I was like, this guy is going to rip off some panels here. But I will say that it's tempting. My sister has a Sprinter van, one of those big Sprinter vans.
10: Okay.
9: And she doesn't have as many kids as we do, but the amount of space they have is great. Like, packing a ton of people in, you get, because I think it seats maybe 12. Maybe
10: yeah, our one challenge is, even though our van seated all eight of us, when we went on vacation, we had to have the car top carrier and
9: oh yeah,
10: we had to stack everything in the back to where there was no rear view mirror. You had to use a side mirror.
9: Oh yeah, yeah. No.
10: And then there was stuff between the kids and under their feet.
9: See, part of this was it's a family tradition. The Keerys are a suburban family. And my dad built, this is terrible, my dad built this thing that would, so our luggage would be in that very far back right there, right? And then he built a carpet-covered, like, plywood thing that fit perfectly right over that.
10: Mm.
9: And that's where someone laid in the back window. That's where, like, that's
10: the
9: how
10: stuff
9: we
10: got, you could get away with,
9: you know,
10: back in the 70s.
9: So we would just be staring out that back window and be like, hey, how's it going? And the AC from the Suburbans were always in that back area, so they just drip on you.
10: You remember the camper shells would go over the pickups?
9: Oh, yeah.
10: And had the front bed.
9: And people were just like aiming their heads out the window like it was a B-17 bomber. Like you're just like hanging out that nose section. And you're like, this is safe, right?
10: Or people customized their pickup beds, put the camper, or they just put the shell on it, but there was like
9: carpeting
10: on the inside.
9: Oh, yeah.
10: Kids were back there.
9: All right, here's what we're going to do. It's the final segment of the show. We always like to do this. We jump in here with an ask a robot. We do our ask an AI agent, and so let's do it right now.
18: When Google just isn't enough, and thinking for yourself is just too hard, here's your AI question of the day.
9: You thought flock cameras got you grumpy.
10: Okay.
9: How about this next version of this? So the city of San Antonio, it's in Texas. Andy.
10: It is?
9: Had to look it up. No. The city of San Antonio.
10: Wait, where did you live in Texas?
9: I was born in Austin, then we lived in the DFW area.
10: Yeah. Oh, see, now that's a true Texan. He doesn't say Dallas, Fort Worth, or Dallas.
9: Yeah.
10: DFW.
9: Yeah, the Metroplex. Yeah, so, but we would go on Thanksgiving. We'd go to San Antonio for, like, Thanksgiving. Because we didn't have family down there, so my dad's like, we're going to go eat at a nice place. It's called the Outback Steakhouse.
10: You drove to San Antonio to eat.
9: Well,
10: Outback.
9: we would go do things. We would go out,
10: and then he would tell you, we're in the actual Outback. We just drove to Australia.
9: This is where we are in the middle of nowhere. And then there's this other place called Chili's. It's got fajitas. Which
10: we're
9: going
10: to drive to Chile.
9: Yeah, sure. Here is something that they're doing in San Antonio. They've got a fleet of garbage trucks that they've equipped with cameras. That are AI similar to.
10: They're going to scan your garbage and judge you.
9: It's worse.
10: No.
9: They're scanning basically the entirety of the side of your home. And they're looking for not just trash can violations and different violations in that nature. They're also looking at other violations that you may be, that the camera can actually just pick up
10: your
9: while
10: grass
9: it's driving
10: is too
9: by.
10: Long.
9: Any guesses in the first couple of months here how many violations they've picked up on?
10: 84 million?
9: Just like before, just like how much it's going to cost. What was that from?
10: That was from the park.
9: Oh, that's for, no, that's the 841 is the park. 84 is the new ski area.
10: Oh, that's right.
9: All right. No, 20.
10: The discount ski area.
9: But 20,000, 20,000 possible code violations, what they called possible code
10: violations. They found 20,000?
9: Yes.
10: In how long?
9: In the last month and a half, they've been operating these AI cameras on the garbage trucks.
10: Okay.
9: So it's not good enough to just pick up the garbage anymore. It's picking up the garbage and staring at you.
10: I just imagine the garbage truck driving with a whole fleet of like the Roombas that they then zoom out of the bottom almost like little mines
9: to try to like take pictures of your house and be like,
10: either
9: look what you're doing,
10: or like we had to mow your lawn and so now we're charging you on your next water and gas.
9: It just is. Here's the thing: is that once those first citations get sent out for code violations, even warnings, you're going to see such a massive backlash, and you should. I mean, the reality is that a garbage truck going by, because
10: It has no business about doing anything but picking up your garbage.
9: So when you're driving around Salt Lake, there are trucks that have written on the side of them code enforcement. And I will say that those are pretty annoying to see. But
10: I thought you were going to say vandalized.
9: But I'll also, but I'll also say that most of those are people calling in and going, my neighbor hasn't done X, Y, and Z in a long time. Will you come out and take a look and fine them? And that, and they'll come out and take a look. And they might warn them. They might hit them with a little. And if somebody doesn't mow their lawn for 19 months, they'll hit you with the ticket. You know what I mean? I don't love the idea of just garbage trucks going around. They pick up your garbage, and as they drive away, there's your house has been pinged with 3 code violations.
10: And they email them to you immediately.
9: I don't know exactly how it works, except for that they're already looking at it and wondering, because of the big backlash that Flock has had.
10: How did they not think that was going to get backlash?
9: Because I think that they didn't anticipate Flock cameras and all the other cameras getting such a bad rap in the last. It's been the most popular thing to hate on over the past 8 months, right? We went straight
19: the most
9: from
19: popular
9: we went,
19: thing to hate on.
9: Well, no. But I'm saying stuff that we got really worked up about. We went straight from cruise viruses to Flock cameras.
10: Flock. No, that's true. The outrage has been super high for these.
9: So there you go. Andy, have you had fun today?
10: It's been a blast. Thanks for calling.
9: Thanks for coming in. Are you gonna come in the future again too?
10: If you call me,
9: I'll make sure I'll call you.
10: I appreciate it. Full circle.
9: I know. Thanks for coming on the show today. It's always fun to have Andy Farnsworth in. You can catch him every morning. Of course, he and Amanda Dixon.
10: Just not tomorrow.
9: On Utah's Morning News. Speaking of.
10: I worked here, so I got to take it.
9: Speaking of news, Jeff Kaplan, standing by for afternoon news. Stay dialed in the rest of the afternoon right here for your news, traffic, and weather.
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21: Good afternoon, 3 o'clock at KSL News Radio. I'm Jeff Kaplan. Only 63 degrees, KSL's top story. This very moment, a former Utah death row inmate is waiting to find out if he gets out of jail for the first time in 40 years. KSL News Radio's Heather Peterson joins us live with the latest. Heather?
22: Jeff, Douglas Carter has been convicted of killing Eve Olison in 1985, but his conviction was overturned last year, and his defense attorney, Neil Hamilton, says newly discovered DNA proves he didn't do it, so the charges should be dismissed.
23: The person responsible for Ms. Olison's murder left blood evidence behind. We now know for a certainty that evidence is not from Doug Carter. He is not the murderer.
22: But while he's awaiting a new trial, today's bail hearing focused on whether he can safely live in society for the time being. Teresa Olison, the victim's daughter-in-law, says they don't feel physically or emotionally safe if that happens.
24: We also have serious concerns about the prospect of Carter being released to live with or be cared for by his local relatives.
22: Olison claimed Carter's daughter-in-law had been posting on TikTok defamatory statements about her family. While Hamilton disagreed with her claims, he said those videos would cease as part of a proposed protective order that would go into effect if Carter is released. Reporting live, Heather Peterson, KSL News Radio.
21: Our KSL legal analyst Greg Skorda says that if he's released, Carter will have to deal with decades of change.
25: You've got a guy who's been in prison for 41 years. Mm-hmm. He's 71, so he was 30 at the time. I mean, think about what's happened in our society and how just reestablishing him, reintroducing him to that life is going to be difficult.
21: He says if Carter is found innocent or the case is dismissed, the state may give him some level of reparations or payment. In the meantime, he's still in jail, accused of murder, but no longer facing the death penalty. A juvenile has been arrested in Sandy after a shooting that left one man dead and another minor injured. KSL News Radio's McKenna Rodriguez has the story.
26: Police received reports of a shooting around 12:30 Sunday afternoon at a home in Sandy. At the scene, they took a male juvenile into custody. Inside the home, they found another juvenile with a gunshot wound on the leg and a man who appeared to have died from a gunshot. The injured minor was taken to the hospital and is currently stable. The police say there is no ongoing threat to the public at this time, but the investigation is ongoing as the arrested juvenile awaits charges.
21: KSL reached out to Sandy police and they say they aren't releasing any more information right now. KSL News Time 3:03, our top national story. It was a successful liftoff and splashdown for the biggest rocket ship in the world today. SpaceX blasted its Starship into orbit for the first time ever. Jack Kierley from the Planetary Society says this paves the way for moon landings in the future.
0: This is the largest spacecraft ever sent into orbit, a very powerful rocket. So they have been collecting data, both visual and numeric data, throughout this entire test flight. They probably cut it short for some. There was some decision made along the chain that they got enough data or realized that they weren't able to continue the test flight safely.
21: The Starship also launched Starlink satellites into orbit during today's brief voyage into space. KSL News Time 304, President Trump has announced a partnership that would create what he calls the largest steel plant in U.S. history.
1: The project is expected to create up to 6,000 new construction jobs, nearly 2,000 manufacturing and mining jobs, and add another $95 billion to the U.S. economy, which is the number one economy in the world by far.
21: The U.S. government's partnering with an Iowa-based company that'll build the new steel plant. The next step in hunger in Africa has been unveiled in Salt Lake City. KSL News Radio's Britt Johnson has the story.
22: Shipping containers have been transformed into mobile food preservation centers that have refrigeration, dehydrators, washing stations, all designed to preserve food long enough to get to remote areas in Africa.
2: It's all about bringing self-reliance and prosperity to the people of these amazing African countries that have so much ability to do so much good.
22: Love Africa Chief Visionary Officer Brian Neville says they plan on distributing 100 of these mobile food preservation centers across Africa this next year. He says so much produce is grown in Africa, but these will cut down on food waste since much of it spoils due to the lack of access to preservation. Britt Johnson, KSL News Radio.
21: KSL News Time 305. KSL Sports, the Utah Jazz are getting ready to start the new basketball season. Coach Will Hardy says they're ready to go.
3: I'd like to start off by saying I think we had a really productive summer of work where our players once again revealed their dedication to the work, relationship building, and the continuity of the culture that we've developed.
21: The Jazz first preseason game is next Sunday, the 4th of October, against the Denver Nuggets. The first regular season game, well, that comes up on October 21st. KSL News Time 305. It's time for First Look Traffic. Ricky, is the weather screwing things up at this point?
4: It was a lot earlier. We're in the process of drying out in some areas and some wet roads in spots, but we're still dealing with what's left of an earlier crash where weather may have been a problem. This is northbound I-15 at Beck Street, Highway 89. That right lane is still blocked to traffic and is causing delays back to downtown Salt Lake City. Ricky Meese in the KSL Traffic Center.
21: So my minute of news is a family affair. Stay right here. It's coming up next.
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21: 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AI is so powerful, it caused me a problem with one of my relatives. See, for 10 years, my granddaughter Alexa has been joining us here on KSL to explain youth culture. Since she was 6 years old, she'd come over and I'd interview her whenever she had a day off of school.
5: It's fall break, and I think it's because it's like fall or something. I don't really know.
8: Oh, darling, don't you ever grow up. Just stay this little
21: Alexa is almost 17 now.
11: Yep.
21: She has a job, a car, and I'm wondering, are you too old? Can you still explain preteen slang for the listeners?
11: Man, I hope so. I don't know.
21: Okay, let's go through the new list. C-R-I-N-E, crying. What does that mean?
11: Son, I'm crying. Like...
21: Oh, you say a crin?
11: Yeah.
21: Okay, and what does it mean?
11: Like, oh my gosh, like, no way. Like, you didn't just do that.
21: I'm crying?
11: Yeah, pretty much.
21: But you say it different? Yeah. Here's another one. Quiet on the creek.
11: I'm going to level with you here. I don't know what it means. It's kind of just
21: it's,
11: like...
21: It's preteen slang. You're 16. You know this.
11: No!
21: Really?
11: Mm-mm.
21: How about this one? I can't do Nathan. What does that mean?
11: I can't do Nathan.
21: But what is it?
11: I can't do Nathan. Can't do nothing. It's from a video clip.
21: Let me try two more. Lara.
11: I don't know.
21: You don't know.
11: No.
21: Okay. Bird?
11: Don't know.
21: Okay, I have some bad news. Alexa, after 10 years with us, you're going to be replaced by AI.
11: Oh, no, I know.
21: Unfortunately.
11: I know. Unforge.
21: Unforge? Well, instead of a cardboard box and an exit package from HR, last night she got a big hug and we went out on the patio to eat some strawberry shortcake.
11: Yeah.
21: But an entire generation of kids carries this fear of AI taking away their future. And what can they do about it? I think Alexa said it best.
11: I can't do Nathan.
21: And with that, she drove off in her car with her boyfriend.
8: Just try to never grow up.
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21: Yeah, traffic and weather together brought to you by UCCU Big on Business, including sweep accounts. Love where you bank. Here's Ricky Meese.
12: We do have the final cleanup of an earlier crash involving multiple vehicles. One vehicle went completely off the road and rolled. This is northbound I-15 by Beck Street, Highway 89. Earlier delays are starting to ease, even though it's still over to the right. But now we have a problem. Northbound I-15 just after 6 North. We'll keep an eye on that. But once you're at the North Interchange in North Salt Lake and go all the way up to Willard Bay, you've got good speeds in front of you. Southbound I-15 in Salt Lake County. Traffic only now starting to show a little bit of building as you're approaching 7200 South, so lighter than normal. Over to the east side freeways, all clear. Some wet roads, especially in the higher elevations, but no problems I-215 or I-80. Eric?
13: Well, we got a crash in Provo, University Parkway at 900 East. It's in the intersection. It looks like they're not going to let you go straight through that. So if you're southbound, you can't go straight through the intersection. You're either going to be forced to turn left, that's going east, or forced to turn right, going westbound on University Parkway. So if you're southbound on 900 East, that's going to be the flow of traffic that's going to be most affected. I-15 in Utah County right now, looking good from Point of the Mountain all the way to Santaquin. 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Eric Butler in the KSL Traffic Center.
14: Wet weather returns to the state today. Look for a high of 70 degrees across the Wasatch Front with scattered thunderstorms looking likely. 53 overnight, drying out but still mostly cloudy. Tomorrow, 72, partly cloudy skies. Going 73 on Wednesday, sunshine. From the KSL Weather Center, I'm Matt Johnson.
21: 63 degrees in Salt Lake City. Dark clouds, maybe a little rain here and there. So John Smith is back with us today. Great. Music in a minute. In just a few of them, stay with us. This is Utah's news, traffic, and weather station.
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21: 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The three things you need to know this hour. First,
22: a man who spent four decades on Utah's death row was back in court today asking to be let out on bond as he awaits a new trial. Douglas Carter's conviction was overturned last year. I'm KSL News Radio's Heather Peterson.
21: Second, Salt Lake City Fire Department is mourning the loss of one of their own after a base jumping accident in Cache County. Third, our biggest traffic trouble spot.
4: That's been northbound I-15 for most of the afternoon, but we are starting to see some improvement in the speeds and delays. Still spots of heavy and slow traffic northbound I-15 between North Temple and the North Interchange. Ricky Meese in the KSL Traffic Center.
14: A chance for thunderstorms today with highs only in the 70s. I'm Matt Johnson.
21: Yeah, thunder and lightning are rolling back in around Salt Lake City. We're at 63 degrees now. KSL's top national stories.
15: From ABC News, I'm Lindsay Davis, anchor of Prime, streaming weeknights on ABC News Live. Georgia Governor Brian Kemp declared a state of emergency because of high fuel prices. He also suspended the state's gas tax for 30 days as the average cost of a gallon of unleaded sits at $4.43, up $1.34 from a year ago. Gas Buddy's Patrick DeHaan says refining issues in western states could see their already high prices increase.
16: That is impacting gasoline prices in California, Arizona, and certainly Nevada, the worst possible time. Those areas could see further increases along with neighboring states.
15: President Trump said those gas prices will come down when the war in Iran ends. He said that would be very soon. Over the weekend, three taxpayer-funded TV ads touting the Trump administration aired on TV. The White House says the ads are educational and unapologetically patriotic. Today, Senate Minority Leader Chuck Schumer said,
17: we can add these campaign ads to the list of vanity projects that Trump has egregiously charged to the American taxpayer.
15: Tomorrow, President Trump will host tech leaders at the White House. He has resisted calls for slowing the pace of artificial intelligence, but today Pope Leo told reporters,
18: I do think that the concerns raised by many of the experts, specialists in AI, should be taken seriously. I don't think that that is a fake news, as some have said, to try and cause whether financial or some other kind of benefit.
15: The worst of the nor'easter that hammered the East Coast is over, but the Southwest is still dealing with soggy conditions, says ABC meteorologist Samara Theodore.
23: Heavy rain has been inundating the Southwest for weeks on end, right? And now we have more moisture being pumped in from the Pacific. The Four Corners right now, you have a level 3 out of 4 when it comes to a flood risk today. Places like Ruidoso, Gallup could see significant flooding possible. And unfortunately, this threat will persist through the middle of the week.
15: On Wall Street, stocks sank after Brent crude jumped more than $100 a barrel. It closed the day at $97. 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
13: Hey, it's John.
0: John Smith. It's time for Music News in a Minute.
1: Joe Jonas was having a very fancy vacation in Italy. That is until he fell between two boats. Jonas was transferring from his luxury yacht to a smaller boat to get to a waterfront restaurant when the water turned rough. A crew member tried to grab him, ended up falling in too, but both were safely pulled onto the dock. Jonas called the matter terrifying and said, "I just need to call my kids." Dude, you fell in the water. I think you'll be okay. Nirvana just received one of MTV's biggest honors at the VMAs over the weekend, a celebration of music videos on a channel that hasn't played music videos in over two decades. I digress. Dave Grohl, Chris Novoselic, and Pat Smear accepted the Video Vanguard Award, recognizing Nirvana's lasting impact on music videos. Chris Novoselic was the only member who spoke, and his thoughts quickly turned to the one person who wasn't there, Kurt Cobain. Novoselic called him one of one and said Nirvana continues to resonate because people are looking for something authentic. Finally, Billy Joel is moving out, and he's taking more than 70 motorcycles with him. Joel is auctioning off his massive collection of vintage motorcycles this fall, proceeds going to the Joel Foundation. That is your music news in a minute, or so, here on KSL News Radio. I'm John Smith reporting.
21: I mean, what's the big deal if you fall in the water on summer? I mean, if it's winter vacation, that might be a serious matter. 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
4: We are starting to see traffic getting a little busy and slow southbound I-15. Murray and Midvale approaching and passing the South Interchange northbound I-15. It's a straight shot from Draper to downtown. But right after that, northbound I-15 from North Temple to the North Interchange. It is busy in spots and a little slow, all clear to the east, I-215 and I-80. No problems on any of your major roadways in Davis and Weber counties. Eric?
13: No problems right now, not really, on the 201 highway compared to some days. We do have a little bit of westbound slowing approaching 7200 west, but the usual construction-related delays going out to 8000 west, not in place at the moment. The ramp to go from I-80 eastbound to go south on the 215 westbound, that's slow. Down Utah County, I-15 moving along at a pretty good clip. You're talking about a 20-minute drive from Point of the Mountain down to University Avenue in Provo, and sticking with Provo, still got a crash at the intersection of University Parkway and 900 East of the southbound lanes of 900 East. Those are the ones going to be affected the most as you can't go straight through that intersection. Brother Joseph, again, is a rigorous, faith-filled investigation. What did Joseph Smith look like? Investigative historical biography and forensic science uncover the best representation yet. Opens October 9th. 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Eric Butler on the KSL Traffic Center.
14: KSL 7-day forecast. We've got 70 degrees today with a chance for thunderstorms, not only along the Wasatch Front, but the rest of the state. Tomorrow, 72, partly cloudy skies, drying out. Sunshine on Wednesday, 73. 77, perfect degrees on Thursday, sunshine. Friday and Saturday, we've got 80s with mostly clear to partly cloudy skies. And then we head into next Sunday coming up, 79, mostly sunny skies. From the KSL Weather Center, I'm Matt Johnson.
21: We have a few thunderstorms rolling through Salt Lake City at 63 degrees. 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We'll check the markets for a Monday in just a few moments. Stay with us.
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0: Doug Smith Kia is a proud recipient of the 2025 Global Best Dealer Award. 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
2: We're watching Utah's money for the second time since the CEO called for a slowdown. Anthropic has released another new AI model. This one's called Sonnet 5.5. The company says it's cheaper and faster. The company doesn't say whether it's more dangerous. Higher oil prices today have investors worried about jet fuel costs. Brent crude was up nearly 2%, and it sent the shares of major airlines down. Big names like United, American, Delta, losing ground, all feeling the strain. NVIDIA is up today despite a broad sell-off in the chip-making industry. The chip giant announced new AI safety software, and it plans to increase its stock buyback program by about $150 billion. That could be the largest buyback ever. On Wall Street today, the Dow is down 347 points. It closed at 51,481. The S&P was down 59 points, and the NASDAQ fell 248. KSL News Time 325. Two giant pandas from China have now arrived here in the U.S.
3: Before the pandas could be moved in those special crates they were shipped in, and before they could make their way to their new home at Zoo Atlanta, agents from the U.S. Fish and Wildlife hopped on board the FedEx Panda Express to check on the pandas. Their mission there was to make sure the pandas, Ping Ping and Fu Shuang, were healthy, happy, and doing okay after that long journey.
2: Ping Ping and Fu Shuang. Okay, it's ABC's Rayanne and Ally. Ally, the pandas arrived just days after China's president announced the loan last week in Washington. KSL News Time 326.
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0: 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Eric?
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2: Calling for temperatures to top right around 70 degrees. Deep tropical moisture in place, so we're looking for a chance for thunderstorms today. We'll go to 53 overnight, mostly cloudy. By tomorrow, partly cloudy, 72. We are sunshine on Wednesday, high of 73. From the KSL Weather Center, I'm Matt Johnson.
3: It's partly cloudy in Ogden, 64 degrees there. It's all clouded over in Provo, also 64. Even thunderstorms in St. George were at 71 degrees.
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3: Good afternoon, 3:30 at KSL. Jeff Kaplan here. We have thunderstorms around Salt Lake City at 63 degrees. KSL's top story, the Salt Lake City Fire Department is mourning one of its own today. A firefighter died in a base jumping accident in Cache County. KSL News Radio, Spencer Mahan with the story.
6: Salt Lake City Fire Department is identifying the man as 27-year-old Gabe Riley. In a statement online, they say he was known for his free spirit and kind-hearted nature. He worked as a Salt Lake City firefighter for the last 4 years. They say that he followed in the footsteps of his father, also a Salt Lake City firefighter who retired in 2024. The 27-year-old was base jumping near Millville Canyon around 9 a.m. yesterday morning. Authorities in Cache County say that his wingsuit malfunctioned, causing him to fall to his death. Spencer Mahan, KSL News Radio.
3: A 17-year-old girl has died after a crash between her motorcycle and a car in Syracuse. This happened yesterday. Syracuse police say at the intersection of Antelope and 1250 West at around 2 p.m., her motorcycle collided with a passenger vehicle. The girl was airlifted to Primary Children's Hospital, but she was pronounced dead there. Police are investigating the cause. The other driver is cooperating. Southern Utah's under a flood watch at this moment, and experts say massive amounts of moisture are moving through the area over the next 2 days. KSL News Radio's Heather Peterson is live with details. Heather?
7: Jeff, these storms are expected to bring rain totals that are 100 to 200% of normal.
8: We're expecting heavy rain to potentially locally torrential rain with these storms, which could result in flooding of typically prone areas like slot canyons, dry washes, that kind of thing, any kind of low-lying area.
7: Lead meteorologist at the National Weather Service, Mike Seaman, says some areas to keep an eye on are places like Zion National Park and its slot canyons, or Beaver and those downhill from recent burn scars. The flood watch is in effect from just south of Provo all the way down to the border until tomorrow night. He says all this moisture is being pulled up from tropical storms and hurricanes in the Pacific right now near Baja California, which he says is consistent with El Nino patterns. Reporting live, Heather Peterson, KSL News Radio.
3: KSL News Time, 3:32. Our top national story, mediators are reportedly working out a deal to end the war and open the Strait of Hormuz. This comes just days after President Trump rejected Iran's proposal. Here's ABC's Karen Travers.
9: The president says that there could be talks this week. He did not specify what that could look like. Last week on the sidelines of the UN General Assembly, his special envoy for the Middle East, Steve Witkoff, and his son-in-law, Jared Kushner, had indirect talks with the Iranians who were in town in New York City for the UN General Assembly. So where this goes from here, again, not clear.
3: Gas prices are actually a bit lower than last week, but not by much. Gas Buddy's Patrick DeHaan says states near the Great Lakes are seeing the most relief thanks to improving refinery situations.
10: That refinery returning back online late last week after a multi-week downtime. So the Great Lakes are seeing prices go down, and the amount of those declines is pulling the national average lower. About 30 states saw gas prices go down in the last week. 20 states saw prices go up. Some of the biggest jumps out on the West Coast, where they've now had some refining issues of their own.
3: In Utah, gas prices remain high. I mean, we're down 3 cents since Friday, but we're at $4.94 a gallon. The Trump administration is rolling back fuel economy standards for new cars. That means more fuel consumption and higher emissions of carbon dioxide.
11: Back in 2024, the Biden administration put forward a rule that said by model year 2031, carmakers' corporate average fuel economy figure had to be just over 50 miles to the gallon. It came alongside numerous incentives designed to get more people into electric vehicles. Now the Trump administration is revising

0: Rising down that standard to 34.9 MPG. The president says the move will lead to lower prices for vehicles, though critics argue Americans will end up spending more at the pump in the long run. Mike Dubusky, ABC News.
1: The annual cost of owning a car reached nearly $13,000 this year, up about $1,300 from last year. Several reasons here, according to AAA's David Caltaviano.
2: Fuel prices is a big one, of course. We're all seeing those numbers at the pump. Depreciation is another big one. This study accounted for electric vehicles, and we know electric vehicles depreciate far more than gas-powered vehicles on average.
1: And the actual cost of buying a new car is also going up. The survey found that owning an electric vehicle costs 29% more than owning a gas-powered car. KSL News Time 3:35. Ongoing construction is impacting some recreation spots in Summit County. The city is replacing two aging pedestrian and bike paths along the McLeod Creek Path. It includes one near the Park Avenue Post Office and one near Creekside Bike Park. Construction's underway right now. Weather permitting and detour signs are in place at both bridges. The city says its goal is to reopen in December for winter use. KSL News Time 3:35. Not quite winter, but it definitely feels like autumn, Ricky.
3: And there's actually been snow reported in really high elevations, like at Snowbird. Didn't last long, and it's mostly wet. But that's what we're dealing with on I-80 in Parley's Canyon, a wet road surface. And we do have a left lane blocked westbound I-80 approaching Lamb's Canyon. And that is what's causing your delays almost back to Parley's Summit. Ricky Meese in the KSL Traffic Center.
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1: 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When you have an emergency, you got to make sure you call the right people to the rescue. Proof comes from the middle of the English Channel, or a few miles from the White Cliffs of Dover. A small boat began taking on water. The engine quit. So the boat captain frantically called his brother in Italy and said,
12: "Help! I need somebody!
1: The brother called the Dover emergency line.
13: My brother called me. He's coming to England with a boat. They are in the middle of water. The engine are off, and they are there. They are almost going down."
1: Only problem was,
14: this is Dover, Delaware.
1: He called Dover, Delaware emergency.
14: Half a world away from the boat, capsizing off the coast of England, but no matter. Mackenzie Atkinson told NBC 10 Philadelphia she knew what to do.
15: We get calls all the time where people are calling for, like, Dover, Ohio, or wherever, and they get sent to us because when they look up Dover Police Department, we're the first number that pops up.
14: Her supervisor scrambled to find the appropriate rescue agency in Europe. Mackenzie stayed on the phone with the brother.
15: I just kept reassuring him that we were going to have help on the way to his brother.
14: While her supervisor dialed around Europe till he got a hold of the French Coast Guard.
16: Help me get my feet back on the ground.
14: It only took 4 minutes to scramble the right rescuers, thanks to their quick thinking in Delaware and thanks in part to international protocols created here in Salt Lake City less than a month ago. Because of those efforts, a rescue crew was boarding the boat in 15 short minutes. Everybody's safe with a story to tell about a busted boat.
16: Help me.
14: And calling a wrong number.
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1: 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Here's Ricky Meese.
3: The rain is coming down in Salt Lake County and causing a lot of problems. If you're looking for delays, you're going to find those too. Southbound I-15 between 4500 South through Midvale and again in Draper. If you're in Parley's Canyon, westbound I-80, a left lane blocked with crews there at Lamb's Canyon, and that's causing delays. Over on I-215's East Belt, we have an accident, and this is, it's actually by the overpass going eastbound on 3500 South. So watch for crews there at the scene. We've had an accident northbound I-15 in Draper, about 114th South, one southbound in Midvale near 7200 South. And for those who are trying to get through Davis and Weber counties, a little bit of slowing northbound I-15 towards North Salt Lake and westbound SR-193 from the base over to I-15. Eric?
18: Got a crash southbound on 215, the West Belt, just past 4700 South in Taylorsville. Several cars involved, and off to the right, we do see some slowdowns going by. That bigger or longer stretch of slowdowns are happening southbound on Bankator Highway going from California Avenue down to 4100 South. And we also have an off-ramp crash down Utah County, southbound I-15, exiting at 400 South in Springville. This crash is over on the right shoulder of the off-ramp, but they have cleared the crash in Provo at the intersection of 900 East and University Parkway. 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Eric Butler in the KSL Traffic Center.
19: Some stormy weather expected across the state today. Look for a high of 70 across the Wasatch Front with a chance for thunderstorms. 72 tomorrow, partly cloudy skies. Into Wednesday looks fantastic. Dry, 73, high pressure building. From the KSL Weather Center, I'm Matt Johnson.
1: In Salt Lake City, we have thunder in the area, lightning, 63 degrees. So the Protect College Sports Act that you might have heard about, they're talking about it in the Senate today, and we'll talk with BYU insider Mitch Harper coming up. Stay with us. 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
1: 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The three things you need to know this hour. First,
28: a juvenile has been arrested after a fatal shooting at a Sandy home yesterday. I'm KSL News Radio's McKenna Rodriguez.
1: Second, a flood watch is in effect for most of southern and central Utah. Meteorologists predict torrential rain that could cause flash flooding for any place with a slot canyon or a burn scar. Third, our biggest traffic trouble spot.
3: We have a report of a crash in Utah County, northbound Mountain View Corridor at SR 73 Quarry Ride Highway. But the one that's causing a lot of backups, it's westbound I-80. The left lane is blocked at Lambs Canyon, causing delays almost to Parley Summit. Ricky Meese in the KSL Traffic Center.
29: Scattered thunderstorms today across the state, but a chance for flooding down in the south. I'm Matt Johnson.
1: 63 with showers now. KSL's top national stories.
30: ABC News, I'm Brian Clark. Pope Leo told reporters that worries about artificial intelligence should be taken seriously.
31: I do think that the concerns raised by many of the experts, specialists in AI, should be taken seriously. I don't think that that is a fake news, as some have said, to try and cause whether financial or some other kind of benefit.
30: That view puts him at odds with President Trump, who said there's no need to slow the pace of AI development. The president will host tech leaders at the White House tomorrow, along with House Speaker Mike Johnson. Today, the president repeated his pledge that the Iran war will be over soon and the gas prices will tumble. Right now, the national average for a gallon of gas, $1.34 more than where it was a year ago. Today, Georgia's governor suspended the gas tax, declaring a state of emergency. And the 5 British men arrested on terror and explosive charges near a U.S.-controlled airfield in London were released on bail as the investigation continues. This is ABC News.
1: KSL News Time, 3:47. KSL Sports. The U.S. Senate is expected to vote on the Protect College Sports Act this afternoon. That would address name, image, and likeness laws for college athletes. KSL's BYU insider Mitch Harper breaks it down.
32: Over the last 5 years, college sports has experienced unprecedented change where athletes are becoming millionaires, and I think everyone still wants them to have the opportunity to make money, but there's got to be more, you know, regulation, more understanding what is a college athlete these days. There's been many court cases where athletes are suing for extra years of eligibility and they get to play in their sixth and seventh years. So there's push to get antitrust exemption. So basically this Protect College Sports Act, it's a bipartisan bill. Senators Cantwell and Senator Cruz, and they've been pushing for this to basically create regulations with NIL, with transfer portal, with college eligibility, things that have been real big issues for college athletics over the last 5 years, and basically creating laws that these have to be enforced because right now there is no laws in college sports.
1: They're now debating the Protect College Sports Act on the Senate floor. They haven't gotten to the vote yet. Mitch tells inside sources the bill could have a big impact from a college level to the Olympic level.
32: This is something that, if passed into law, maybe protects more of the Olympic sports too, because, you know, some of these football teams around college athletics right now, they're costing $20, $30, even $40 million into these rosters that the schools are paying out. And then you've got name, image, and likeness as well. That's a huge expense that wasn't a thing 5 years ago. And it's cutting some of the funding for some of these Olympic sports. This is supposed to be a bill that, you know, maybe codifies and makes sure there's minimums for these athletic departments to have those Olympic sports, because I think, you know, the U.S. prides itself on having great Olympic teams. They don't want to impact that as well. So this is kind of an all-encompassing deal.
1: Mitch Harper says that most of the bill's opposition stems from media rights money.
32: You know, in this bill, it proposes that all of the media rights from where BYU and Utah are at within the Big 12, conferences like the SEC, conferences such as the Big 10, they basically pull all the money together and make it one big media rights package, kind of like the NFL does, where it's all one deal and everyone kind of divvies up the money how they see fit in the NFL. That's what's proposed here, and that's a big point of contention.
1: Mitch says that in general, college athletes and conferences want more clearly defined rules about how to build out a team and a roster, and they've largely supported that aspect of the bill. The vote could come at any time on the Senate floor. KSL News Time 3:50. 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Big on business, including sweep accounts. Love where you bank. And here's Ricky Meese.
3: Big backups in Parley's Canyon westbound I-80 due to a crash at Lambs. It continues to block the left lane, and you're going to see the delays reaching almost to Parley's Summit. In the valley, southbound I-15 getting busy and a little slow from downtown to 2100 south. And then again from just before 45th south through Midvale, more spots of slowing through Sandy and Draper. Northbound I-15, crowded and slow at the Bangor Highway exit in Draper. And you'll see more heavy and slow traffic northbound I-15 between North Temple and the North Interchange. If you're making your way on I-15 either direction between the North Interchange and Riverdale Road, good speeds both ways. Eric?
18: We do have wet roads in Utah County on I-15, mostly from Linden to points north, all the way up to Point of the Mountain. And you've got some pretty significant delays westbound, 2100 north from Triumph Boulevard over to 3600 west. And out in Saratoga Springs, a crash on 800 west, also known as Foothill Boulevard. This is a northbound crash right as you approach SR-73. Of course, if you're familiar with that area, that's the intersection we often talk about because of the intersection of Mountain View Corridor with SR-73. And sure enough, you've got your usual eastbound, westbound slowdowns on SR-73 and southbound slowdowns on Mountain View. Eric Butler in the KSL Traffic Center.
29: KSL 7-day forecast starting out with a stormy day, and then we dry things out with high pressure. Thunderstorms expected this afternoon. Look for a high of 70. 72 tomorrow, partly cloudy skies. 73 on Wednesday. We climb to sunshine and 77 on Thursday. By Friday, 82, mostly sunny. Partly cloudy, 80 on Saturday. Sunday, 79. From the KSL Weather Center, I'm Matt Johnson.
1: In Salt Lake City, we have showers around. None downtown at the moment. It's 63 degrees. 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It's all coming up.
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1: home. We are watching Utah's money. President Trump has announced the largest ever steel plant in U.S. history. At least that's what he's calling it. It's going to be a $15 billion investment from Mesabi Metallics. The plant will be built in Iowa, creating nearly 1,800 full-time jobs. SpaceX stock is down despite a mostly successful rocket launch today. The Starship blasted off, and it returned to Earth after about 3 hours in orbit, but it kind of exploded when it hit the water. A successful trip. A lousy splashdown. They originally planned for about 10 orbits. They didn't get that, but Elon Musk says they got all the data they need. Nonetheless, the stock down. After flagging a software glitch on its massive 737 MAX aircraft, Boeing stock is down about 6% today. They say the glitch could impact landing procedures, and investors said sell. On Wall Street, the Dow was down about 347 points. It closed at 51,481. The S&P lost 59 points, and the NASDAQ fell 248. KSL News Time 356. 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
7: The U.S. Senate is about to make history in college sports. The Senate is expected to vote tonight on the Protect College Sports Act bill. The bill aims to bring structure to college athletics, a world that has seen unprecedented change over the past 5 years. From NIL, the transfer portal, to coaching changes and realignment, the Protect College Sports Act includes a lot. What does BYU coach Kalani Sitake think?
8: Just like everything else does, we see how it works and what comes with it. 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I understand why all the coaches are promoting it, and I can understand why some people would be hesitant towards it.
7: 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With Cougar Tracks, I'm Mitch Harper on your legacy home of the BYU Cougars, KSL News Radio.
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3: It's westbound I-80 in Parley's Canyon. A crash at Lamb's Canyon still has that left lane blocked, and we have heavy delays back to Parley Summit. So that's about 2 to 3 miles of solid slowdowns in the valley. Heavy and slow traffic southbound I-15, North Temple to 2100 South, and again from Murray at 45th South through Draper. Eric?
18: Getting slow over some wet roads, particularly I-15 in Utah County. On the northbound side, starts at 1600 North and Orem, works your way up to 500 East American Fork. Southbound side, the slowing at Pleasant Grove Boulevard. Eric Butler in the KSL Traffic Center.
1: Traffic and weather together every 10 minutes. It's going to be mostly cloudy and 53 degrees overnight. The rain will stop. Tomorrow's going to be partly cloudy. We're only going to reach 72. Sunshine gets turned all the way up on Wednesday, but it's not going to cook that much. The high, only 73 degrees.
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1: Good afternoon, 4 o'clock at KSL News Radio. I'm Jeff Kaplan. We have light rain, 63 in Salt Lake City, KSL's top story. Police have now arrested a teenager in connection with a deadly shooting in Sandy over the weekend. KSL News Radio's McKenna Rodriguez with details.
0: The Sandy Police Department responded to a call about a shooting around 12:30 in the afternoon. At the scene, police found a man with a gunshot wound who had died and a juvenile alive but with a gunshot wound on his leg. They arrested a male juvenile at the home. The injured minor was taken to the hospital and is currently stable. A press release from Sandy Police said the investigation is ongoing and the arrested minor is awaiting charges. The department says they won't be releasing any more information at this time. McKenna Rodriguez, KSL News Radio.
1: We have breaking news at KSL. State Representative Trevor Lee has announced his resignation from the Utah House of Representatives. At the same time, we're learning that he's been charged with fraud. The charges against Trevor Lee were filed today. They include communications fraud, mortgage fraud, and forgery. Lee did not comment on the charges in his resignation announcement, simply saying that he's stepping away for personal reasons, and he was grateful for the opportunity to serve. Former Utah death row inmate Douglas Carter was back in court today. He was asking to be released from jail as he awaits a new trial. KSL News Radio's Heather Peterson is live with what happened in court. Heather?
13: Jeff, Carter spent 4 decades behind bars for the murder of Eva Olison in Provo in 1985. But now that his conviction's been overturned, he's at the Utah County Jail awaiting a new trial. Defense attorney Neil Hamilton says they have a plan in place with a reentry program and he should get out on bond.
14: Mr. Carter is going to need a lot of support for reentry, and we will be doing our absolute best to be building him with that support, including their supervision. He's going to need a lot of therapy.
13: But Teresa Olison, the victim's daughter-in-law, says they still don't know if he did it. And they're also seeing TikToks from Carter's daughter-in-law about the case that they find upsetting.
15: It is very hard to hear things said, especially by people who weren't there and don't know what they're talking about.
13: The judge says he'll issue a written ruling by the end of the day. Reporting live, Heather Peterson, KSL News Radio.
1: Our top national story. President Trump is not happy with the British government after 5 men arrested in a suspected terror plot against an airbase used by the U.S. were all released on bail.
16: I will tell you, I would have said, don't let them have bail, cashless bail. I wonder, is it cashless bail, I guess? That was one of the problems that we had, which started the whole mess of crime.
1: There's little known about the suspected plot at this time, but investigators are looking into possible ties with Russia or Iran. New York prosecutors are reopening a case of a Cornell University student who claims she was assaulted by 7 members of a frat in 2024. News Nation's Jessica Cardalia reports.
6: The former student, who's been identified as Jane Doe, says that she was coerced into snorting ketamine before being assaulted. The DA says that those allegations differ significantly from the account that she initially gave police back in 2024, when he says she did not report being drugged without her knowledge. Her attorney has questioned how that initial interview was handled. The criminal complaint also includes a Snapchat thread to the fraternity chapter encouraging members to join in on the gang rape of the plaintiff.
1: None of the fraternity members accused have been charged in the case. A federal agent from Utah has been indicted, accused of stealing more than $50,000 in disability pay. The U.S. Attorney's Office says 44-year-old Michelle Buzadin from Ogden sought disability pay for a concussion, claiming she was completely unable to work. But over time, she traveled internationally, hiked miles, lived actively while collecting the money. She's facing charges of wire fraud and theft of government property. KSL News Time 4:04. KSL Sports. The Utah Jazz are getting ready for their first preseason game this coming Sunday against Denver. Head coach Will Hardy says they're excited about this year's team, including rookie Darren Peterson.
7: I think our fan base is going to take to Darren very quickly. He's competitive. He's tough. He is excited to be here. He's a good teammate. He's great with people.
1: The Jazz first preseason game is this coming Sunday. The regular season starts October 21st, and we're going to hear more from our Jazz insider coming up at 4:15. Wildlife officials euthanized a young bear over the weekend after it was found wandering around the Newgate Mall in Ogden. KSL News Radio's Tammy Kikuchi reports.
8: A group of people walking in the mall spotted the bear asleep under a semi-truck on Saturday. They called police and wildlife officials, who tranquilized the bear. The Department of Wildlife Resources says it took five guys to move it. Officials say the same bear had been spotted in Camas earlier in the week and was tranquilized and relocated. Because it had gone into populated areas multiple times, wildlife officers decided to euthanize it.
1: The bear was probably looking for food because of the hard freeze in the spring killed off a lot of the things they would eat. KSL News Time, 4:06. First look traffic. Ricky, what's going on?
3: It's emergency traffic in Summit County, westbound I-80, due to a crash at Lamb's Canyon. If you're thinking of coming down to the valley through Parley's, you're maybe going to want to rethink that. You're going to see heavy delays in the upper portion of the canyon. Ricky Meese in the KSL Traffic Center.
1: Well, a member of my family joins us in just a moment. Stay right here.
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1: 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AI is so powerful, it caused me a problem with one of my relatives. See, for 10 years, my granddaughter Alexa has been joining us here on KSL to explain youth culture. Since she was 6 years old, she'd come over and I'd interview her whenever she had a day off of school.
2: It's fall break, and I think it's because it's like fall or something. I don't really know.
4: Oh, darling, don't you ever grow up. Just stay this little.
1: Little Alexa is almost 17 now.
9: Yeah.
1: She has a job, a car, and I'm wondering, are you too old? Can you still explain preteen slang for the listeners?
9: Man, I hope so. I don't know.
1: Okay, let's go through the new list. C-R-I-N-E, crying. What does that mean?
9: Son, I'm crying. Like...
1: Oh, you say a crin?
9: Yeah.
1: Okay, and what does it mean?
9: Like, oh my gosh, like, no way. Like, you didn't just do that.
1: I'm crying?
9: Yeah, pretty much.
1: But you say it different? Yeah. Here's another one. Quiet on the creek.
9: I'm going to level with you here. I don't know what it means. It's kind of just
1: it's,
9: like...
1: It's preteen slang. You're 16. You know this.
9: No.
1: Really?
9: Mm-mm.
1: How about this one? I can't do Nathan. What does that mean?
9: I can't do Nathan.
1: But what is it?
9: I can't do Nathan. Can't do nothing. It's from a video clip.
1: Let me try two more. Lara.
9: I don't know.
1: You don't know.
9: No.
1: Okay. Bird?
9: Don't know.
1: Okay, I have some bad news. Alexa, after 10 years with us, you're going to be replaced by AI.
9: Oh, no, I know.
1: Unfortunately.
9: I know. Unforge.
1: Unforge? Well, instead of a cardboard box and an exit package from HR, last night she got a big hug and we went out on the patio to eat some strawberry shortcake.
9: Yeah.
1: But an entire generation of kids carries this fear of AI taking away their future. And what can they do about it? I think Alexa said it best.
9: I can't do Nathan.
1: And with that, she drove off in her car with her boyfriend.
4: Just try to never grow up.
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3: Heavy delays westbound I-80 due to a crash at Lamb's Canyon in Parley's. That left lane is still blocked, and that means we have solid delays back to Parley's Summit. Now, in the valley, you're going to see a good drive on I-80 and I-215's east and south belts. But I-15, that's a different story. Heavy and slow, mostly on the southbound side from Murray at 4500 south through Midvale, and then again after the mall through Draper. Northbound I-15, heavy and slow as well. And we've been dealing with wet roads today. So this is from South Salt Lake all the way up to the North Interchange. Clear after that, both directions of I-15, North Salt Lake through Riverdale. Eric?
18: So I got a crash over on the right shoulder, southbound 215, the West Belt, as after you go past 4700 south in Taylorsville, and there is slowing going through there, and there's some wet roads going through there too, so that's not helping. If you're eastbound on I-80 south end of the airport from Bangor over to 215, that's slow, and that transition ramp to go south on 215, that's typically slow. And then you've got your typical slowdowns as well, southbound Mountain View Corridor and Bangor Highway from 201 down to 3500 south in Utah County. Northbound, southbound, reduction of speed between 1600 north in Orem and Pleasant Grove Boulevard. Eric Butler in the KSL Traffic Center.
10: Some stormy weather expected across the state today. Look for a high of 70 across the Wasatch Front with a chance for thunderstorms. 72 tomorrow, partly cloudy skies. Into Wednesday looks fantastic. Dry, 73, high pressure building. From the KSL Weather Center, I'm Matt Johnson.
1: Right now in Salt Lake City, 60 degrees, light rain falling, 63. Rain around Provo as well. Stay with us. Trevor Lee, the state representative, has resigned. He's being charged with fraud. We have the story. Stay here. This is Utah's news, traffic, and weather station.
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1: 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The three things you need to know this hour. First, State Representative Trevor Lee has announced his resignation from the House after he was charged with multiple counts of fraud. Second,
26: Salt Lake City Fire Department is mourning the loss of one of their own after a base jumping accident in Cache County. I'm KSL News Radio's Spencer Mahan.
1: Third, our biggest traffic trouble spot.
3: Where there's rain, there's likely slowdowns. That includes most of your freeways in Salt Lake County. The big problem right now is a crash in Parley's Canyon, westbound I-80 at Lambs. The left lane is blocked. You have heavy delays back to Parley's Summit. Ricky Meese in the KSL Traffic Center.
27: Lots of sunshine with temperatures in the 80s today. We'll stay there through the weekend and then a storm. From the KSL Weather Center, I'm Kevin Eubank.
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28: From ABC News. I'm Brian Clark. Pope Leo told reporters that concerns about artificial intelligence raised by experts should be taken seriously.
29: To simply say, oh, it's not going to happen and close our eyes to it, I think is probably not the most responsible way to go about that.
28: AI will be the topic when President Trump and House Speaker Mike Johnson meet with tech leaders tomorrow at the White House. At midnight, certain Canadian goods will be banned from entry into the U.S. as a result of the ongoing trade war. The restrictions apply to most alcohol, certain kinds of dairy, and motorcycles. President Trump said today that Canada treats the U.S. unfairly.
30: They have been one of the worst countries in the entire world. You know, we get along with China, we get along with the people, and we make good deals, but Canada's been really very difficult to deal with, actually.
28: President again said that the war in Iran would end soon and that gas prices would tumble. Right now, those gas prices on a national average sit $1.34 higher than this time a year ago. It's caused a headache for drivers. Georgia's Governor Brian Kemp today announced a suspension of the state's gas tax. And Gas Buddies Patrick DeHaan says that logjam at the Strait of Hormuz is the main reason why, even as more traffic has picked up.
31: It's certainly not where it was prior to all of this developing, when 20 million barrels a day or so would flow through the strait. Most recent estimates by companies would put it somewhere between 5 to 8 million barrels. It does vary day by day.
28: Prosecutors will reopen a criminal probe after a woman says she was drugged and gang raped at a Cornell University fraternity.
0: Jane Doe's lawsuit claims the seven frat brothers were suspended in 2024 and then afforded the opportunity to mitigate their conduct by submitting essays to Cornell. In response to her claims, Cornell said it investigated and adjudicated the allegations consistent with university policies and noted the school's chapter of Chi Phi fraternity remains barred from our campus.
1: KSL News Time, 4:18. Well, the Utah Jazz are getting ready for the season. Preseason starts Sunday, the season, October 21st, and today was Utah Jazz Media Day at the Zions Bank Basketball Campus. Joining us live with the latest, our KSL Jazz Insider, Chandler Holt. Were you there today?
2: I was. I was there from about 8 in the morning until about an hour ago, so spent most of my Monday morning down there at Zions Bank Basketball Campus.
1: It's a full media day, I guess. So what are some of the highlights from today?
2: Yeah, honestly, a lot of funny moments, a lot of good moments. It was good to see everyone again, be back in the building. Main thing, Austin Ainge, he started off the morning on a high note, sort of without even answering any questions. He came in, gave his opening remarks, ran through every single name on the roster, gave his thoughts on them. I thought that was quite insightful. Ace Bailey, he was dealing with some back spasms in summer league. He said that he is 100%. He said he's put on 10 to 12 pounds since last season and also believes he is a little bit taller than he was last year. And then ending the day was Darren Peterson, the number two pick in the draft. He came in, talked about what his life has been like in Utah since summer league. He talked about how he's already feeling at home with his family coming in. He's his friend is staying with him right now, and he has his dog as well. And also, probably the funniest moment of the day, Darren Peterson said he has not tried fry sauce or any of the soda shots yet.
1: He's got to try the fry sauce. But you know what? What I'm most concerned about was the word tanking. Tanking mentioned at any point during the day.
2: It was not. In fact, it was very clear talking to Austin Ainge, president of basketball operations, head coach Will Hardy, and all of the players that the franchise is moving in the opposite direction. They're ready to be competitive in a loaded Western Conference this year. And there are high hopes with the addition of Jaren Jackson Jr., Larry Markkanen coming back fully healthy with another good summer from him over playing FIBA basketball for Finland. There's a lot of high hopes, and the vibes were very high today looking for some playoff basketball back in Utah.
1: Okay, so let's put some wins in the books. Thanks a lot. Our KSL Jazz Insider, Chandler Holt. 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We're brought to you by UCCU. 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Here's Ricky Meese.
3: If you're trying to come from Summit County into the valley, westbound I-80 is all jammed up due to a crash at Lamb's Canyon with that left lane blocked. We still have solid delays now passing Parley Summit. Here in the valley, I-15 soaked and soggy and slow. Traffic southbound will see a reduced speed from North Temple to 2100 South, then again from 45th South all the way through Draper and into Bluffdale. Northbound I-15, kind of the same. It's bogged down as you go from Bluffdale up to the Bangor Highway exit, and then more heavy and slow traffic with wet driving conditions from just before 33rd South to the North Interchange. But it's been a quiet drive this afternoon on your major roadways in Davis and Weber counties. Eric?
18: And we've got wet weather apparently throughout all of Utah County now, because we got several spots of reduced speed. The longest stretch will be southbound 15 from Pioneer Crossing down into Linden, and on the northbound side, this starts before 800 North and goes up past Pleasant Grove Boulevard. But there are a lot of other spots where the pace is being reduced. For instance, southbound 15 approaching the Main Street and Highway 6 exits in Spanish Fork. And looks like maybe that crash has been cleared northbound over on 800 West in Saratoga Springs approaching SR-73. We no longer have any major delays there. We have some, but not nearly as bad as southbound Mountain View Corridor approaching that same area, as well as eastbound, westbound SR-73. Eric Butler in the KSL Traffic Center.
1: Your seven-day forecast brought to you by Performance Automotive Bountiful. So, Kevin, ever since the hailstorm, my dog has a different personality. If there's a drop of precipitation, he won't go outside. I have to take him outside and escort him. So for his sake, when does this rain end?
6: Well, the storm is going to continue here in northern Utah till about 9, 10 o'clock tonight. Then it will taper off and really be concentrated across extreme southern Utah during the day tomorrow. Now, totals so far, downtown we've only had a tenth to 2/10 of an inch, but to the north of us, Huntsville's had over a half inch. Alpine is coming up on 3/4 of an inch. Down in St. George around Bloomington, same thing, 3/4 of an inch. And over towards Sand Hollow, a half inch to 3/4. So really good rain. By the time it's done in southern Utah, many towns will see above an inch out of this storm. For tonight, rain continues for a few more hours. Temperatures 54 for the overnight low. Tomorrow, we start out with some clouds in the morning and then mostly sunny skies by afternoon, and then sunshine and glorious end of September, first of October weather. 70s through Thursday, 80s by Friday, Saturday, and Sunday. A gorgeous conference weekend here in Salt Lake with tons of sun and 80s.
1: I got you to do a forecast for my dog.
6: Hey, your dog is a lot nicer than you sometimes. You know that, Jeff.
1: Thank you so much, Kevin. It's 60 degrees in Salt Lake City, raining at 424.
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1: We're watching Utah's money. Gas prices in Utah are slightly lower than the end of last week. We're down 3 pennies. So you're still going to pay an average $4.94 a gallon at the pump. Meta's Muse is the top free iOS app in the U.S. It stole the title from ChatGPT on Friday, just 2 weeks after its release. 730 downloads over just 5 days. It's Meta's new AI agent. A federal jury has ordered Apple to pay nearly $6 billion after the tech giant was accused of infringing on 2 Taction technology patents. This order stems from a lawsuit originally filed in 2021. Apple says they don't use Taction tech, and they'll continue to fight the verdict. On Wall Street today, the Dow down 347. It closed at 51,481. The S&P fell 59 points, and the NASDAQ gave back 248. If you're planning on traveling for Thanksgiving, I mean, you might be thinking about it already. You'll want to book your trip before Halloween. ABC's Jim Ryan says the price going away is only going up.
2: Online booking site Hopper says the domestic round-trip fare for Thanksgiving is around $402, up 31% from last year. Book a hotel, and you can expect to pay $170 per night. Surging jet fuel prices are a major driver, but so is dwindling competition. This will be the first holiday travel season without Spirit Airlines, which ceased operations in May. It served only 73 markets, but exerted some pressure on the major airlines to reduce their fares. Jim Ryan, ABC News.
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10: It's a crash in Parley's Canyon, westbound I-80 near Lambs Canyon. That left lane is still blocked, and that means we have heavy stop-and-go delays now past Summit Park. If you're in the valley, I-15 slowdown southbound, essentially from downtown to Draper, and northbound I-15 bogged down approaching Bangor Highway, and again from 21.

0: Partly cloudy and 73 on Tuesday. Low 70s and sunshine on Wednesday, then upper 70s and low 80s for the rest of the week and the weekend. From the KSL Weather Center, I'm Kevin Eubank.
1: 64 and cloudy in Ogden and Provo. There's rain. It's windy at 21 miles an hour, 63 degrees.
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1: Good afternoon, 4:30 at KSL. Jeff Kaplan here. We're at 59 with light rain in Salt Lake City. KSL's top story. Breaking news, State Representative Trevor Lee has announced his resignation from the House after he was charged with multiple felonies. With what we know, here's KSL News Radio's Reagan Edelman.
4: Today, Lee was formally charged with communications fraud, mortgage fraud, and forgery. The felony charges stem from Lee's home loan application, which police say included a letter from Blue Logic claiming that Lee worked with them full-time with a falsified salary. And according to court documents, an employee there told police about the letter, saying it was not accurate. Police also found Lee had forged a CEO's signature and offered a separate false offer of employment to receive the home loan. They say Lee admitted to forging the signature and knowingly providing false documents. Lee announced his formal resignation this afternoon, effective immediately, citing personal circumstances. He was set to leave office in 2027 after losing his bid for re-election earlier this year. Reagan Edelman, KSL News Radio.
1: We'll continue to follow the story through the afternoon. Stay with us here at KSL News Radio. Meantime, heavy showers and thunderstorms are moving through the state. The National Weather Service has issued a flood watch. KSL News Radio's Heather Peterson with the details.
5: This flood watch is in effect for southern and central Utah, starting just south of Provo. National Weather Service lead meteorologist Mike Seaman says this rain is likely related to the El Nino.
6: We brought up some tropical moisture from a couple of tropical systems off the Baja coast. Odalis and Polof, those are contributing some really rich tropical moisture to the air mass.
5: And he said it's bringing rain totals that are about 100 to 200% of normal. That's why they're warning people to avoid being outdoors, especially in low-lying areas like slot canyons or below a burn scar. Heather Peterson, KSL News Radio.
1: Authorities at Utah State Parks are also warning park goers to watch out for flooding.
7: Some slot canyons, dry washes, and small streams are expected to experience flash flooding.
1: Spokesperson Ali O'Rulian says Goblin Valley State Park likely won't see flooding, but nearby Little Wild Horse Canyon could be at risk. Another area they're concerned about is Snow Canyon State Park.
7: The National Weather Service has that rating as expected. So they are going to experience, they are very strongly convinced that there's going to be flash flooding down in that Snow Canyon area.
1: O'Rulian says it's important to know before you go, check the weather and park conditions before you decide to go outside. In St. George at the moment, it's raining in 67 degrees. A base jumping accident in Cache County has killed a 27-year-old Salt Lake City firefighter. KSL News Radio, Spencer Mahan reports.
8: Salt Lake City Fire is in mourning today after they identified the man killed in a Cache County base jumping accident as one of their own. They say firefighter Gabe Riley died Sunday morning near Millville Canyon when his wingsuit malfunctioned, not being able to generate enough lift, causing Riley to fall to his death.
1: Salt Lake City Fire also said that Riley has followed in his father's footsteps. He was also a part of the Salt Lake City Fire Department. KSL News Time, 4:33. Our top national story, President Trump is disputing reports that he discussed selling arms to China during President Xi Jinping's visit to D.C. last week.
9: I never heard of that. We're not going to have to ask him. You mean we're going to sell? No, they probably like to buy it because we do make better equipment than them, so maybe it's a good idea.
1: The president's comments today contradict an account from the U.S. ambassador to China over the weekend. Pope Leo disagreeing with President Trump today about the threat AI poses to humanity.
10: I do think that the concerns raised by many of the experts, specialists in AI, should be taken seriously. I don't think that that is a fake news, as some have said, to try and cause, whether financial or some other kind of benefit.
1: The Pope said this is an issue world leaders need to sit down and talk about and stop pretending like nothing is going to happen. Retailers are already looking ahead to the holiday shopping season and the role AI is going
11: to
1: play.
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12: What we're finding is that consumers trust the results they're getting from the AI platforms and are very confident and satisfied with those results.
11: Vivek Pandia, lead insights analyst for Adobe, says AI traffic to U.S. retail sites this holiday season

0: is expected to rise to 130% year on year. 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
1: Let the buyer beware. Car owners are paying $1,000 more to have a car than they were just a year ago. KSL News Radio's Don Brinkerhoff with the results of a new study.
2: 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AAA Utah spokesman Dave Coltaviano says this isn't just for gas-powered cars. The cost of owning electrical vehicles is often higher than expected.
3: Electric vehicles deliver the lowest fuel costs, with charging costs for EVs about 66% to 70% lower than fuel costs for traditional gas vehicles. 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
1: No matter what you're driving, we have traffic, and we have Ricky Meese in the traffic center. What's going on?
4: We've had a lot of problems due to the wet roads, and one of our latest is a crash in Utah County. This is going to be southbound I-15 in Spanish Fork near the Highway 6 junction. It's causing big delays. And then we have emergency traffic westbound I-80 from Summit Park down to Lambs Canyon in Parleys, where a crash continues to block a left lane. Ricky Meese in the KSL Traffic Center.
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1: 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When you have an emergency, you got to make sure you call the right people to the rescue. Proof comes from the middle of the English Channel, or a few miles from the White Cliffs of Dover. A small boat began taking on water. The engine quit. So the boat captain frantically called his brother in Italy and said,
13: "Help! I need somebody!"
1: The brother called the Dover emergency line.
14: "My brother called me. He's coming to England with a boat. They are in the middle of water. The engine are off, and they are there. They are almost going down."
1: Only problem was...
15: "This is Dover, Delaware."
1: He called Dover, Delaware emergency. Half a world away from the boat, capsizing off the coast of England, but no matter. Mackenzie Atkinson told NBC 10 Philadelphia she knew what to do.
16: "We get calls all the time where people are calling for, like, Dover, Ohio, or wherever, and they get sent to us because when they look up Dover Police Department, we're the first number that pops up."
1: Her supervisor scrambled to find the appropriate rescue agency in Europe. Mackenzie stayed on the phone with the brother.
16: "I just kept reassuring him that we were going to have help on the way to his brother."
1: While her supervisor dialed around Europe till he got a hold of the French Coast Guard.
17: "Help me get my feet back home."
1: It only took 4 minutes to scramble the right rescuers, thanks to their quick thinking in Delaware and thanks in part to international protocols created here in Salt Lake City less than a month ago. Because of those efforts, a rescue crew was boarding the boat in 15 short minutes. Everybody's safe, with a story to tell about a busted boat. And calling a wrong number.
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1: 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Ricky, the latest?
4: We've got a few problems out there, but we begin in Parley's Canyon, where we've had a crash that's been there for over an hour. It's been blocking a left lane of travel westbound I-80 at Lamb's Canyon. Right now, you have heavy slow and go and stop and go delays past Summit Park, almost back to Jeremy Ranch. Now, in the valley, the rain is just not helping the drive this afternoon, and I-15 is seeing a lot of slowing. On the southbound side, it's from North Temple to 2100 South, and then again, more delays southbound I-15, South Salt Lake into Bluffdale. Northbound I-15, the biggest stretch of slowing will be from the I-80 201 junction up to the North Interchange. Eric?
17: Well, we have wet weather in Utah County, and we could see that may have affected a semi-truck southbound I-15 in Spanish Fork near the Highway 6 Main Street exits. Now, we no longer see that on camera, but what we can see is that two left lanes of the three seem to be blocked off. So everybody is forced to get over into the right lane, and that is causing some major slowdowns if you're trying to go into Spanish Fork from Springville. And then we've just got your usual slowdowns northbound and southbound 15 in Utah County, Lehigh's Main Street down to North Orem, and southbound Mountain View Corridor, very slow, 2100 North down to SR-73. Brother Joseph, again, is a rigorous, faith-filled investigation. What did Joseph Smith look like? Investigative, historical, biography, and forensic science uncover the best representation yet. Opens October 9th. 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Eric Butler in the KSL Traffic Center.
18: Well, what a day. Heavy rain across northern Utah, where we've seen a half of an inch, almost three quarters, and the storm is really getting going over central and southern Utah. Tonight, the rain will decrease here along the Wasatch Front with a low of 54 degrees, partly cloudy and 73 for the high on Tuesday, just a couple degrees below normal. Tons of sunshine for Wednesday, Thursday, and Friday. Highs climb to the upper 70s by the end of the week and the low 80s for the weekend. From the KSL Weather Center, I'm Kevin Eubank.
1: A mere 59 with showers in Salt Lake City. So the breaking news, Trevor Lee is charged with multiple felonies. He's resigned from the State House. We're going to go in-depth in just a few minutes. 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
0: 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The three things you need to know this hour first.
21: A flood watch is in effect for most of southern and central Utah as meteorologists predict torrential rain that could cause flash flooding for places with slot canyons and burn scars. I'm KSL News Radio's Heather Peterson.
0: Second, a juvenile's been arrested after a fatal shooting at a Sandy home yesterday. Third, our biggest traffic trouble spot.
22: We now have emergency traffic in Utah County. This is due to a crash on southbound I-15 near the Highway 6 junction in Spanish Fork. It's blocking all but a right lane and shoulder, and delays are stacking up quickly. Ricky Meese in the KSL Traffic Center.
18: Cloudy, rainy, and cool, but it won't last for much longer. I'm Kevin Eubank.
0: 59 with showers in Salt Lake City. The Trevor Lee story coming up after we check our top national stories.
23: ABC News, I'm Brian Clark. Today marks 7 months since the U.S. attacked Iran, and President Trump still says the war will end soon, even though he rejected a proposal over the weekend to reopen the Strait of Hormuz. ABC's Andrew Dimbert has more.
24: President Trump says he expects more talks with Iran this week, but he's also leaving open the possibility that the U.S. could resume bombing. Iran's foreign minister says they are prepared for whatever outcome. Today, a U.S. official confirming 8 Marines were recently injured in an Iranian attack on a ship in the Strait of Hormuz. The official saying the injuries were not significant.
23: The president will host tech leaders at the White House tomorrow, and today Pope Leo said concerns about artificial intelligence should be taken seriously. Sources tell ABC News the FBI is operating as if every employee's personal information was compromised in a recent hack. And 5 men arrested on terror and explosive charges in England near a U.S.-controlled airbase have been released on bail. Authorities there say they're still investigating. This is ABC News.
0: KSL News Time, 4:47. So State Representative Trevor Lee has announced his resignation from the State House after he was charged with multiple counts of fraud. Joining us live to suss out what's going on, political consultant and partner at Morgan & May Public Affairs, Taylor Morgan is joining us. So Taylor, Trevor Lee is like a candle in the wind. He showed up, made a lot of noise, and it sounds like his political career is completely over right now.
25: Yeah, maybe more of a flash in the pan there, Jeff, but either way, a good comparison. Yes, Republican Representative Trevor Lee from Davis County just today resigned his seat in the Utah House of Representatives after legal action was made public against him. Now, this is significant, Jeff. Trevor Lee has faced a lot of criticism. He's been a very controversial figure in the Utah legislature and even national politics. Because of his rhetoric and because of some of the very divisive pieces of legislation that he has sponsored. Well, today we found out that Trevor Lee has been charged with 4 felonies for communications fraud and mortgage fraud, both of which are second-degree felonies. He's also been charged with forgery and possession of a forgery device.
0: Okay.
25: Go ahead, Jeff.
0: Since, you know, those are charges, what is it he actually is accused of doing?
25: Yeah, that's a good point. Of course, we can believe 2 things at once. Trevor Lee deserves due process and the presumption of innocence. However, elected officials should be held to an exceptionally high standard when it comes to these kinds of allegations of dishonesty and fraud. Essentially, Trevor Lee is being charged with forgery and fraud, or allegedly forging the signature of his boss or his company's president on a contract so he could pay himself $93,000. But we have heard hints of this previously, this last year before the Republican Party convention. Some of these allegations were the reason Trevor Lee lost his reelection bid in the Republican primary back in June.
0: I wonder if this is going to have a lot of impact on the political scene in Utah, given that he was going to be leaving the State House anyway come January.
25: Yeah, very good point, Jeff. We know that he has lost re-election. He was beaten by Republican Bob Stevenson in the race for that House district. So Trevor Lee's term was going to end anyway in the Utah House at the end of this year. However, he has now resigned, effective immediately, and more information will come out as to who will be filling that vacancy, if anyone, before Bob Stevenson is officially sworn in January.
0: Taylor, it's always good to talk to you. Taylor Morgan from Morgan & May Public Affairs. We appreciate it. 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
22: We've had a couple of hot spots this afternoon. Despite the cool temperatures, this rain has really brought traffic to a crawl, and that's not just on the Valley Freeways in Parley's Canyon, westbound I-80. We have this accident. The left lane remains blocked at Lamb's Canyon. That is sending traffic delays past Parley Summit, really, all the way to Jeremy Ranch. You either want to delay your travel time or use an alternate route getting from Summit County down into the valley. On southbound I-15, it is crowded and slow between downtown and 2100 South, but the bigger stretch of delay will go from just before 45th South all the way past Bangor Highway. Northbound I-15, crowded and slow, 2100 South into Woods Cross, and now starting to see a little bit of slowing northbound on Legacy going through Bountiful. Eric?
17: Got big southbound slowdowns on I-15 in Utah County. Starting Lehigh's Main Street going down to Linden, then another unexpected spot. That's because it looks like maybe a semi lost control. It's hard to say from the pictures, but what we can say is that this is right at the Highway 6 exit in Spanish Fork, is that everything except the right shoulder has been blocked off. So you've got major slowdown starting at 400 South in Springville going down to where the semi is out in the road. But beyond that, you even have slowdowns even before that, approaching University Avenue in Provo. And you have northbound slowdowns coming out of Provo going from Center Street up into the S-curves, and then northbound slowdowns as well. Center Street in Orem going up past Pleasant Grove Boulevard into American Fork. Eric Butler in the KSL Traffic Center.
18: The KSL 7-day forecast starts with a lot of rain across Utah today. It will taper off tonight here in Salt Lake with a low of 54, partly cloudy, dry, and 73 on Tuesday. Low 70s and sunshine Wednesday, upper 70s Thursday, and low 80s on Friday. As we head towards conference weekend, mostly sunny skies and low 80s across the north, upper 80s and low 90s with sunshine in the south. From the KSL Weather Center, I'm Kevin Eubank.
0: It's 59 degrees. Showers around Salt Lake City, your 7-day forecast. 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
0: We're watching Utah's money for the second time since the CEO called for a slowdown. Anthropic has released a second AI model. This one's called Sonnet 5.5. The company says it's cheaper and faster. They don't say if it's more dangerous. Higher oil prices have investors worried about jet fuel costs. That sent the shares of major airlines down. Big names like United, American, and Delta all down, all feeling the strain today. NVIDIA was up despite a broad sell-off in the chip-making industry. The chip giant announced new AI safety software, and it plans to increase its stock buyback program with a startling, eye-popping $150 billion buyback. On Wall Street today, the Dow is down 347 points. It closed at 51,481. The S&P, meantime, was down 59 points. The NASDAQ fell 248.
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0: 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Love where you bank. Here's Ricky Meese.
22: We've got a lot of problems out there. The rain has certainly not helped the drive this afternoon, but one of the biggest issues we have is a crash westbound I-80 in Parley's Canyon. It occurred near Lamb's Canyon, had the left lane blocked. They've just opened that lane, and the crash has been cleared. However, we have heavy delays. that linger back to Jeremy Ranch. Eric?
17: Well, if you're approaching the Highway 6 and Main Street exits, southbound I-15 in Spanish Fork, it's going to be a slow approach because you've got a disabled semi that's blocking all of the left lanes. Only one lane getting by. People are going single file, and that's causing huge backups back up to now 1400 North in Springville. Even prior to that, you've got slowdowns backing into Provo, and you've got your usual southbound slowdowns in Utah County, Lehigh's Main Street, going down to the Linden area, northbound slowing from Orem Center Street up to Pleasant Grove Boulevard. Eric Butler in the KSL Traffic Center.
0: Traffic and weather together. Mostly cloudy overnight. We're expecting a low of 54 for tomorrow. It's going to be partly cloudy. We're going to reach to 72. Sunshine gets turned up all the way for Wednesday, but the high only 73 degrees.
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0: Good afternoon. This is the 5 o'clock report, 20 minutes of uninterrupted news, commercial free. I'm Jeff Kaplan, KSL's top story. Developing news. State Representative Trevor Lee has announced his resignation from the State House this afternoon. This after he was charged with multiple counts of fraud. Lee is a Republican representing Davis County. He's accused of forging documents and signatures in order to obtain a home loan. But what does this mean for his political career?
1: We know that he has lost re-election. He was beaten by Republican Bob Stevenson in the race for that House district. So Trevor Lee's term was going to end anyway in the Utah House at the end of this year.
0: Political consultant Taylor Morgan there. He says Lee's resignation is effective immediately. It is unclear at this point what happens to the now empty seat leading up to the election. A federal grand jury has indicted a federal agent from Ogden, accusing her of lying to receive tens of thousands of dollars in disability pay. KSL News Radio's Reagan Edelman reports.
4: According to the U.S. Attorney's Office, 44-year-old Michelle Buzidin defrauded the federal government out of more than $50,000 after she suffered a concussion on the job and said ongoing symptoms left her, quote, totally disabled and unable to work. They say she sought disability pay and received it while living actively, traveling internationally, and even completing more than 50 miles of hiking trails in the Dolomites and posting about them online. She's been charged with wire fraud and theft of government property and is now scheduled to stand trial in November in downtown SLC. Reagan Edelman, KSL News Radio.
0: We have more breaking news this afternoon. A former Utah death row inmate has just been granted bail. KSL News Radio's Heather Peterson joining us live with the very latest. Heather.
12: Jeff Douglas Carter had been convicted of killing Eva Olison in 1985, but his conviction was overturned last year, and his defense attorney, Neil Hamilton, says newly rediscovered DNA proves he didn't do it, so the charges should be dismissed.
15: The person responsible for Ms. Olison's murder left blood evidence behind. We now know for a certainty that that evidence is not from Doug Carter. He is not the murderer.
12: But while awaiting a new trial, today's bail hearing focused on whether he can live safely in society for the time being. Teresa Olison, the victim's daughter-in-law, says they don't feel physically or emotionally safe if that happens.
16: We also have serious concerns about the prospect of Carter being released to live with or be cared for by his local relatives.
12: Olison claimed Carter's daughter-in-law had been posting on TikTok defamatory statements about her family. While Hamilton disagreed with those claims, he said those videos would cease as part of a proposed protective order that would go into effect if Carter is released. And Jeff, as you just mentioned right off the top there, we do know that the judge has granted bail. No word yet on the details of that release. Reporting live, Heather Peterson, KSL News Radio.
0: Thanks, Heather. We'll be watching. We'll bring you updates through the rest of the afternoon. Stay with us at KSL. A juvenile has been arrested in Sandy after a shooting that left one man dead and another person injured. KSL News Radio's McKenna Rodriguez with the story.
19: Police received reports of a shooting around 12:30 Sunday afternoon at a home in Sandy. At the scene, they took a male juvenile into custody. Inside the home, they found another juvenile with a gunshot wound on the leg and a man who appeared to have died from a gunshot. The injured minor was taken to the hospital and is currently stable. The police say there is no ongoing threat to the public at this time, but the investigation is ongoing as the arrested juvenile awaits charges.
0: KSL reached out to Sandy Police, and they say they're not releasing any more information at this time. KSL News Time 5:04. Our top national story, it was a successful liftoff this morning, but splashdown was an explosion for the biggest rocket ship in the world. Nonetheless, SpaceX says Starship's first trip to orbit gave them all the data they need. Jack Kirilly is from the Planetary Society. He says this flight paves the way for moon landings in the future.
2: This is the largest spacecraft ever sent into orbit. A very powerful rocket. So they have been collecting data, both visual and numeric data, throughout this entire test flight. They probably cut it short for some. There was some decision made along the chain that they got enough data or realized that they weren't able to continue the test flight safely.
0: The Starship also launched Starlink satellites into orbit during today's brief voyage into space. President Trump has announced a partnership that what he says would create the largest steel plant in U.S. history.
3: The project is expected to create up to 6,000 new construction jobs, nearly 2,000 manufacturing and mining jobs, and add another $95 billion to the U.S. economy, which is the number one economy in the world by far.
0: The U.S. government is partnering with an Iowa-based company that will build this new steel plant. KSL News Time 5:05. We have first look traffic on the 5 o'clock report. Here's Ricky Meese.
22: Emergency traffic continues in Utah County, and this is due to a crash on southbound I-15 near Highway 6 Spanish Fork. Only a right lane of travel is open. Part of that is a shoulder. You're going to see stop and go and then slow and go delays into Provo. The crash has been cleared westbound I-80 in Parley's Canyon at Lambs. All lanes are open, but residual delays with slow and go speeds continue back to Jeremy Ranch. Ricky Meese in the KSL Traffic Center.
0: 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Thanks, Ricky. Toxicology reports are expected to be released soon following the deaths of two students at Ole Miss. Investigators suspect kratom, also known as gas station heroin, may have had something to do with it. News Nation's Jessica Cartalia here.
5: 18-year-old Aiden Hamilton and 20-year-old Robert Strang were found dead at separate locations last week. Kratom, a legal substance that can produce opioid-like effects, was found near both scenes. The investigation into where the students got the drugs continues. Kratom has been prohibited from possession, distribution, and sale in the city of Oxford since 2019.
0: Law enforcement has tied the purchases to local vendors, and they raided a local smoke shop. KSL News Time 5:07. KSL Sports, Utah Jazz are getting ready to start the new season. Coach Will Hardy says they're ready to go.
6: I'd like to start off by saying I think we had a really productive summer of work where our players once again revealed their dedication to the work, relationship building, and the continuity of the culture that we've developed.
0: The Jazz's first preseason game is this coming Sunday against the Nuggets, the first regular season game October 21st. Today was media day. Some mall walkers spotted a bear sleeping under a semi near the Newgate Mall over the weekend. KSL News Radio's Tammy Kikuchi reports the question now is, how did it get there?
7: The Newgate Mall is quite a distance from the mountains, but Saturday morning, a mature bear was spotted sleeping under a semi by people walking in the mall. Mall manager Duncan Lambert says it wasn't a small cub.
18: It took five guys lifting him into the truck. That's how heavy he was. So I would have guessed he was probably 250, 300 pounds.
7: Wildlife officials say that the bear had been captured and relocated earlier in the week, but because it re-entered a populated area, it was humanely euthanized. Officials say the food they usually have was killed off by the hard freeze in the spring, so they're looking for food in lower elevations. Lambert says the bear may have followed the river that is about a mile away. Tammy Kikuchi, KSL News Radio.
0: 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AI is so powerful, it caused me a problem with one of my relatives. See, for 10 years, my granddaughter Alexa has been joining us here on KSL to explain youth culture. Since she was 6 years old, she'd come over and I'd interview her whenever she had a day off of school.
20: It's fall break, and I think it's because it's like fall or something. I don't really know.
21: 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Just stay this little.
0: Little Alexa is almost 17 now.
23: Yep.
0: She has a job, a car, and I'm wondering, are you too old? 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
8: Man, I hope so. I don't know.
0: Okay, let's go through the new list. C-R-I-N-E, crying. What does that mean?
8: Son, I'm crying. Like...
0: Oh, you say a cren?
8: Yeah.
0: Okay, and what does it mean?
8: Like, oh my gosh, like, no way. Like, you didn't just do that.
0: I'm crying?
8: Yeah, pretty much.
0: But you say it different? Uh-huh. Here's another one. Quiet on the creek.
8: I'm going to level with you here. I don't know what it means. It's kind of just
0: it's,
8: like...
0: It's preteen slang. You're 16. You know this.
8: No.
0: Really?
8: Mm-mm.
0: How about this one? I can't do Nathan. What does that mean?
8: I can't do Nathan.
0: But what is it?
8: I can't do Nathan. Can't do nothing. It's from a video clip.
0: Let me try two more. Lara.
8: I don't know.
0: You don't know.
8: No.
0: Okay. Bird?
8: Don't know.
0: Okay, I have some bad news. Alexa, after 10 years with us, you're going to be replaced by AI.
8: Oh, no, I know.
0: Unfortunately.
8: I know. Unforge.
0: Unforge? Well, instead of a cardboard box and an exit package from HR, last night she got a big hug and we went out on the patio to eat some strawberry shortcake.
8: Yeah.
0: But an entire generation of kids carries this fear of AI taking away their future. And what can they do about it? I think Alexa said it best.
8: I can't do Nathan.
0: And with that, she drove off in her car with her boyfriend.
21: Just try to never grow up.
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22: We are still seeing a lot of leftover delays westbound I-80 in Summit County. The slowdowns don't reach quite back to Kimball Junction, but they will continue almost to Lamb's Canyon, where we had an earlier crash. And these are stop-and-go speeds. In the valley, southbound I-15, well, it's trying to dry out, but it is still bogged down with delays. As you go from 45th South Murray to Bluffdale, northbound I-15, heavy and slow at the point to Bangor Highway, and again, from about 6 South all the way into North Salt Lake. Eric?
17: Plenty of wet roads, plenty of delays in Utah County. One of the biggest stretches is southbound I-15, starting at Center Street in Provo and going all the way down to where a disabled semi is blocking three left lanes at the Highway 6 Main Street exits in Spanish Fork. Again, this is southbound I-15 is basically stop and go from 1400 North in Springville all the way to that disabled semi. And then you've got northbound slowing on I-15 going from University Avenue in Provo up into the S-curves and into Orem. You just have a slight little break at University Parkway, and then the northbound slowdown start up again before Center Street, going all the way into American Fork. Very heavy and slow from Center Street in Orem up to 1600 North. And I got one more to tell you about. Southbound I-15 stop and go Lehigh's Main Street down to 500 East in American Fork. 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Eric Butler in the KSL Traffic Center.
9: As we head through the 5 o'clock hour, looking at cloudy skies and scattered rain here across the Wasatch Front, temperatures in the upper 50s and low 60s. We're going to stay there through 6, 7, and even 8 o'clock. The rain will taper off after 9 and 10, with ultimate lows dipping down into the mid-50s. With your hourly forecast on the 5 o'clock report, I'm Kevin Eubank.
0: The rain is heaviest in, let's see, in Lehigh, the Provo area, Eagle Mountain, Harriman, like that. There's light rain here in Salt Lake City. It's 59 degrees. You don't have to worry about sunset tonight. We're not going to talk about a sunrise tomorrow morning. To bring you a little hope, 7:22 a.m. KSL News Time, 5:13, 17 veterans die every single day by suicide. The Wounded Warrior Project is working to lower that number. They also want to spread awareness during Suicide Prevention Month.
10: Far too many people are struggling in silence, and far too many people are afraid to reach out for help. And so sometimes it takes us reaching out first to say, how are you really doing, to start this conversation?
0: Lindsay Gray is the Suicide Prevention Manager at the Wounded Warrior Project. She tells Inside Sources they have resources available for vets to address both mental and physical health, and that helps lower risk factors. But she says every single person can make a difference by caring and listening to the people around them. The next step in fighting hunger in Africa has been unveiled in Salt Lake City. KSL News Radio's Britt Johnson has the story.
1: Shipping containers have been transformed into mobile food preservation centers that have refrigeration, dehydrators, washing stations, all designed to preserve food long enough to get to remote areas in Africa.
11: It's all about bringing self-reliance and prosperity to the people of these amazing African countries that have so much ability to do so much good.
1: Love Africa Chief Visionary Officer Brian Neville says they plan on distributing 100 of these mobile food preservation centers across Africa this next year. He says so much produce is grown in Africa, but these will cut down on food waste since much of it spoils due to the lack of access to preservation. Britt Johnson, KSL News Radio.
0: Salt Lake City's 9th and 9th Whale is a brand new look after a weeks-long makeover. The mural, Open Your Eyes, is meant to show off the Great Salt Lake's colors and vast skies, among other things. This new design will be officially unveiled at an event this weekend called, what else? Whale Fest. The event features a whale call contest, food trucks, a parade, a costume contest, or you can see it right now if you just drive by. KSL News Time 5:15. The three things you need to know this hour. First, former death row inmate Douglas Carter has just been granted bail. He's waiting for his new trial to begin in the decades-old murder case of Eva Olison. Second, Salt Lake City Fire Department is mourning the loss of one of their own after a base-jumping accident in Cache County. Third, our biggest traffic trouble spot.
13: West Jordan drivers, watch out for this one. A road is blocked and basically closed until a crash is cleared. The accident is westbound 7800 South, 3200 West. If you're trying to get to Bangor Highway, you can't do it this way. You'll need to find an alternate route. Ricky Meese in the KSL Traffic Center.
9: Cloudy, rainy, and cool, but it won't last for much longer. I'm Kevin Eubank.
0: 59 with showers in Salt Lake City now. 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
14: From ABC News, I'm Stephanie Officer. The war with Iran now entering its 8th month. President Trump still claims it'll end soon, but he rejected a deal Iran offered to reopen the Strait of Hormuz. ABC's Andrew Dimbert.
23: President Trump says he expects more talks with Iran this week, but he's also leaving open the possibility that the U.S. could resume bombing. Iran's foreign minister says they are prepared for whatever outcome. Today, a U.S. official confirming 8 Marines were recently injured in an Iranian attack on a ship in the Strait of Hormuz. The official saying the injuries were not significant.
14: The mother of Tasia Fortune now speaking out after a third person was charged in the staging of her daughter's death. Fortune's body was found hanging from a tree behind an abandoned house in Jackson, Mississippi last month. The discovery of Fortune, who was black, initially led some officials to call for a federal civil rights investigation. Her mother, Christy Spivey, distraught as she spoke to reporters.
24: She didn't deserve that at all. I don't care. You know, not just that it's my daughter, just anybody. I mean, I would expect anybody to fight for their child. If they were done like that, you know, I don't see how you couldn't.
14: Jackson police suspect the mother of four was actually killed beforehand and the hanging was staged to distract from the murder. A massive cleanup underway following the weekend's deadly nor'easter. It flooded the Jersey Shore, uprooted trees in New York City, killing at least one person. Now it's in northern New England. ABC meteorologist Samara Theodore.
25: The good news is the worst of it is over. Now, the tail end of the storm still packing a little punch. So that includes parts of the Delmarva Peninsula, more so southern Maryland into New England as well for minor to moderate high tide flooding. But that should also dwindle as we head through the overnight hours.
14: Lindsay Lohan is back with a new Netflix project alongside Henry Golding in Return to You. It's about a powerful attorney who gets mailed a DVD from a dying woman meant for her husband. Lohan's character sets out to find him with only that DVD. Lohan is also producing the film. You're listening to ABC News.
0: 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There he is.
26: Hey, it's John Smith. It's time for Music News in a Minute.
27: Joe Jonas was having a very fancy vacation in Italy. That is until he fell between two boats. Jonas was transferring from his luxury yacht to a smaller boat to get to a waterfront restaurant when the water turned rough. A crew member tried to grab him, ended up falling in too, but both were safely pulled onto the dock. Jonas called the matter terrifying and said, "I just need to call my kids." Dude, you fell in the water. I think you'll be okay. Nirvana just received one of MTV's biggest honors at the VMAs over the weekend, a celebration of music videos on a channel that hasn't played music videos in over 2 decades. I digress. Dave Grohl, Chris Novoselic, and Pat Smear accepted the Video Vanguard Award, recognizing Nirvana's lasting impact on music video. Chris Novoselic was the only member who spoke, and his thoughts quickly turned to the one person who wasn't there, Kurt Cobain. Novoselic called him one of one and said Nirvana continues to resonate because people are looking for something authentic. Finally, Billy Joel is moving out, and he's taking more than 70 motorcycles with him. Joel is auctioning off his massive collection of vintage motorcycles this fall, proceeds going to the Joel Foundation. That is your music news in a minute, or so, here on KSL News Radio. I'm John Smith reporting.
0: 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We have emergency traffic. 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Here's Ricky Meese.
2: Well, the crash has cleared in Parley's Canyon, westbound I-80 near Lambs, but it was there for a while. It had a left lane blocked, and that's why we have delays into Jeremy Ranch. So from Jeremy Ranch to Parley Summit, it is still stop-and-go delays. From the summit down to Lambs Canyon, speeds are starting to improve. Delays are thinning just a bit. You're still not back to regular speeds, but we're seeing improvement. On I-215 South Belt, traffic a little busy and slow westbound. That's going to be from 20th East over to State Street. Southbound I-15, the rain delays remain, especially as you go from 45th South Murray to the point of the mountain. Northbound I-15, crowded and slow. And that's coming from Utah County around the point up to Bangor Highway. More responsive slowing northbound I-15 from 2100 South to North Salt Lake at the North Interchange. Eric?
17: On the West Jordan, you got a crash on 7800 South. We can see that no westbound traffic is able to get past the crash at 3200 West. So if you're heading to Bangor Highway, they're going to divert you and you're going to have to take a little out of the way route to get over to that. If you're down Utah County, you've still got only one right lane. It's basically the right lane shoulder, part of the shoulder. This is southbound I-15 in Spanish Fork at the Main Street Highway 6 exit area. It's a disabled semi that's blocking all of the other lanes, and those slowdowns extend back to the S-curves coming out of Orem into Provo, and a lot of that is stop and go, especially going away from University Avenue in Provo all the way down to that semi. And another long stretch of southbound slowing precedes that. That starts at 2100 North in Lehigh going down into Linden. Arctic Spas, hot tubs and swim spas with stores in Salt Lake, American Fork, and St. George. 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Eric Butler in the KSL Traffic Center.
9: KSL 7-day forecast starts off stormy statewide today, and some spots are getting heavy rain. Tonight, those rain showers will taper off here in Salt Lake City with a low of 54. Partly cloudy skies early on Tuesday, then mostly sunny late in the day with a high of 73. All sunshine and temperatures in those low to mid 70s on Wednesday and Thursday. Just in time for conference weekend, we're back to sunshine and low 80s. From the KSL Weather Center, I'm Kevin Eubank.
0: 59 with showers around Salt Lake City. It's raining in Provo and 58. The rain is also falling way down in St. George, 66 degrees. 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We'll check the market close in just a moment. Stay with us.
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0: We're watching Utah's money. SpaceX stock was down today despite a semi-successful rocket splashdown. The massive Starship returned to Earth after 3 hours in orbit. They had originally planned for about 10 hours. Elon Musk's rocket company was down about 1% today. President Trump has announced what he calls the largest ever steel plant in U.S. history. It'll be a $15 billion investment from Mesabi Metallics. It'll be built in Iowa, creating nearly 1,800 full-time jobs. After flagging a software glitch on its 737 MAX aircraft, Boeing stock was down about 6% today. They say the glitch could impact landing procedures, and investors said sell. Well, so did everybody. The Dow is down 347 points today, closing at 51,481. The S&P was down 59 points. The NASDAQ falling 248. KSL News Time 526. Two giant pandas from China have now arrived in the U.S.
19: Before the pandas could be moved in those special crates they were shipped in and before they could make their way to their new home at Zoo Atlanta, agents from the U.S. Fish and Wildlife hopped on board the FedEx Panda Express to check on the pandas. Their mission there was to make sure the pandas, Ping Ping and Fu Shuang, were healthy, happy, and doing okay after that long journey.
0: ABC's Rihanna and Ally. The pandas arrived, well, just days after China's president announced the loan of the animals late last week in Washington. KSL News Time 527.
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0: 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Here's Ricky Meese.
1: Westbound I-80, the heavy delays will start shortly after Kimball Junction, and they will continue to Parley Summit. From there, it's heavy and slow all the way down to Lamb's Canyon from the earlier crash. So we're not out of the woods yet. Southbound I-15 in Salt Lake County, lingering delays as you go from South Salt Lake to the point of the mountain. Northbound I-15 slowdowns go from 2100 South up to the North Interchange. Eric?
2: It's a tough drive home, southbound I-15 in Utah County, particularly coming out of Orem going into Provo, because that's where the delays start, and it goes all the way down to a disabled semi that's at the Highway 6 Main Street exits in Spanish Fork. That semi is blocking everything except one lane. It looks like it's on the shoulder, a single file of people trying to get through there. Southbound US 89 from Provo into Springville, also super slow. Eric Butler in the KSL Traffic Center.
9: Well, what a day. Heavy rainfall with lots of clouds and cool temperatures. We spent most of the day in the 60s. Overnight

0: will now be able to walk out of jail after his bail was granted just moments ago. KSL legal analyst Greg Skordas is joining us live now with more. Greg, does this mean Carter is going to spend the night a free man?
1: It absolutely does, and it's just a matter of him sort of getting rolled up at the jail, getting his personal belongings and having someone pick him up. But yeah, he'll be a free man for the first time in 41 years with no conditions other than to just stay in touch with his lawyers and make his court appearances if there are future ones.
0: There are no conditions for his release, no ankle monitors or anything like that?
1: I didn't see anything in the judge's order. It seemed to be just an own recognizance release. So I don't think that there's any condition to it at all. I could be wrong. It just came out, but there's certainly no bail amount attached to it. So I don't think there are any conditions.
0: So he's released on his own recognizance, yes?
1: Correct. Exactly.
0: Okay.
1: Yes.
0: So where does he go? It's been 41 years since he's been out. Now you're a free man. He's at the jailhouse door. And what happens next?
1: Well, I mean, that's sort of for him and his family. He does have a son who was born just shortly after he went into prison. They've never, you know, embraced or you know, touched one another. They've just talked. And so I think that boy and his wife have plans to take him in and to at least get him set up. He may have a place to stay tonight with them. Otherwise, I'm sure he's got enough support with his lawyers and whatnot that they can find him a room for at least the next couple months.
0: So was the judge's decision an indication that he doesn't believe that Carter was responsible for the long-ago murder of Eva Olsson?
1: That and the question that the state actually asked for this bail hearing and asked last week to take the death penalty off the table. So the state, the county attorney's office, is certainly showing a little bit of their hand. They may have some doubts about whether he's responsible for this murder by the fact that they have had him now released.
0: And he is going to stand trial again, at least as things are now going?
1: Unlikely, but yes, it's currently set for to go to trial. I really think this is headed toward a dismissal. I don't know. I don't have any inside information. I just think the way the wind is blowing, the way that the state is acting, this is highly unlikely to go to trial at this point.
0: Our KSL legal analyst, Greg Skordas, will be back on the air 9 a.m. tomorrow on Inside Sources. Another breaking story this afternoon. A Utah state representative from Davis County has stepped down from the legislature after he was charged with multiple counts of fraud. KSL News Radio's Reagan Edelman reports.
2: Republican House member Trevor Lee is accused of falsifying salaries and offer letters and forging a signature to help secure a $1 million home loan last year. Now he's been charged with communications fraud, mortgage fraud, and forgery, all felonies. Also today, Lee announced that he would be stepping down from the House effective immediately. He cited personal reasons and said he was thankful for the time he spent serving.
0: Police say that in an interview, Lee admitted to using a false letter to show higher income and to forging a signature, both to help obtain that home loan. The Salt Lake City Fire Department is mourning one of its own today after a firefighter died in a base jumping accident in Cache County yesterday. KSL News Radio's Spencer Mahan with the story.
3: Salt Lake City Fire Department is identifying the man as 27-year-old Gabe Riley. In a statement online, they say he was known for his free spirit and kind-hearted nature. He worked as a Salt Lake City firefighter for the last 4 years. They say that he followed in the footsteps of his father, also a Salt Lake City firefighter who retired in 2024. The 27-year-old was base jumping near Millville Canyon around 9 a.m. yesterday morning. Authorities in Cache County say that his wingsuit malfunctioned, causing him to fall to his death. Spencer Mahan, KSL News Radio.
0: Most of southern and central Utah are under a flood watch right now. Experts say massive amounts of moisture are moving through the area over the next 2 days. KSL News Radio's Heather Peterson has details.
4: These storms are expected to bring rain totals that are 100 to 200% of normal.
5: We're expecting heavy rain to potentially locally torrential rain with these storms, which could result in flooding of typically prone areas like slot canyons, dry washes, that kind of thing, any kind of low-lying area.
4: Lead meteorologist at the National Weather Service, Mike Seaman, says some areas to keep an eye on are places like Zion National Park and its slot canyons, or Beaver and those downhill from recent burn scars. The flood watch is in effect from just south of Provo all the way down to the border until tomorrow night. He says all this moisture is being pulled from the tropical storm and hurricane in the Pacific right now near Baja California, which he says is consistent with El Nino patterns. Heather Peterson, KSL News Radio.
0: Our top national story, mediators are reportedly working out a deal to end the war and open the Strait of Hormuz. days after President

0: President Trump rejected Iran's proposal. ABC's Karen Travers now.
1: The president says that there could be talks this week. He did not specify what that could look like. Last week on the sidelines of the UN General Assembly, his special envoy for the Middle East, Steve Witkoff, and his son-in-law, Jared Kushner, had indirect talks with the Iranians who were in town in New York City for the UN General Assembly. So where this goes from here, again, not clear.
0: Gas prices are actually a bit lower than they were last week, but not by much. Gas buddies Patrick DeHaan says states near the Great Lakes are seeing the most relief thanks to improving refinery issues.
2: That refinery returning back online late last week after a multi-week downtime. So the Great Lakes are seeing prices go down, and the amount of those declines is pulling the national average lower. About 30 states saw gas prices go down in the last week. 20 states saw prices go up. Some of the biggest jumps out on the West Coast, where they've now had some refining issues of their own.
0: In Utah, gas prices remain high, an average of $4.94 a gallon. KSL News Time 5:36. First look traffic. Here's Ricky Meese.
3: Another problem for drivers to deal with. It's a crash this time in Salt Lake County, southbound Foothill Drive, about 2100 East. It's been blocking a right lane. We're seeing big delays both directions of Foothill in that area. And then Utah County drivers, it's a rough one. You're going to see typical afternoon drive slowdown, southbound I-15, 2100 North Lehigh to Linden, and then unusually heavy delays going from Provo to Spanish Fork due to an earlier crash at the Highway 6 Junction. Ricky Meese in the KSL Traffic Center.
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0: 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When you have an emergency, you got to make sure you call the right people to the rescue. Proof comes from the middle of the English Channel, or a few miles from the White Cliffs of Dover. A small boat began taking on water. The engine quit. So the boat captain frantically called his brother in Italy and said,
5: "Help! I need somebody!"
0: The brother called the Dover emergency line.
6: "My brother called me. He's coming to England with a boat. They are in the middle of water. The engine are off, and they are there. They are almost going down."
0: Only problem was,
7: this is Dover, Delaware.
0: He called Dover, Delaware emergency. Half a world away from the boat, capsizing off the coast of England, but no matter. Mackenzie Atkinson told NBC 10 Philadelphia she knew what to do.
8: "We get calls all the time where people are calling for, like, Dover, Ohio, or wherever, and they get sent to us because when they look up Dover Police Department, we're the first number that pops up."
0: Her supervisor scrambled to find the appropriate rescue agency in Europe. Mackenzie stayed on the phone with the brother.
8: "I just kept reassuring him that we were going to have help on the way to his brother."
0: While her supervisor dialed around Europe till he got a hold of the French Coast Guard.
9: "Help me get my feet back on the ground."
0: It only took 4 minutes to scramble the right rescuers, thanks to their quick thinking in Delaware, and thanks in part to international protocols created here in Salt Lake City less than a month ago. Because of those efforts, a rescue crew was boarding the boat in 15 short minutes. Everybody's safe, with a story to tell about a busted boat.
9: "Help me."
0: And calling a wrong number.
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3: We do have a mix of speeds left over on westbound I-80, going from Kimball Junction down to Lambs Canyon from the earlier crash. But we are starting to see traffic thinning out and moving a little bit better. We're just not clear yet, but again, it's still better than what it was just 15 minutes ago. Southbound I-15 in Salt Lake County, it is still crowded and slow as you go from just before 45th South Murray to the point of the mountain. Northbound I-15 also seeing some slowing. That's from Bluffdale up to Bangor Highway and starting to break up. Delays northbound I-15 between North Temple and the North Interchange over to the east on Foothill Drive. A crash southbound on Foothill near 2100 East. We've seen heavy delays there, but we're starting to see good speeds return on I-15, and it's both directions between North Salt Lake and Ogden. Eric?
11: Still got everybody moving all the way over to the right, southbound I-15 because of a disabled semi near the Highway 6 and Main Street exits in Spanish Fork, and the result? Big backups going all the way up to the south, very south end of Orme. In fact, going into the S-curves is where things will slow down. And when you go by Center Street in Provo, you're going to be at stop and go until you can get by that semi. They're still working on removing that from the road. A southbound slowdown still in Utah County before all of that. Starts at Lehigh's Main Street stop and go down to 500 East and American Fork. And northbound major slowdown start at just past University Parkway in Orme, going up to 1600 North in Orme and into Linden. Eric Butler in the KSL Traffic Center.
12: Well, what a day. Heavy rain across northern Utah where we've seen a half of an inch, almost three quarters, and the storm is really getting going over central and southern Utah. Tonight, the rain will decrease here along the Wasatch Front with a low of 54 degrees, partly cloudy and 73 for the high on Tuesday, just a couple degrees below normal. Tons of sunshine for Wednesday, Thursday, and Friday. Highs climb to the upper 70s by the end of the week and the low 80s for the weekend. From the KSL Weather Center, I'm Kevin Eubank.
0: 59 degrees. We have showers in Salt Lake City. Douglas Carter is a free man this evening. He's no bail required. Stay with us. We're going to go in-depth coming right up. This is Utah's news, traffic, and weather station.
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0: 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The 3 things you need to know this hour. First,
19: a juvenile has been arrested after a fatal shooting at a Sandy home yesterday. I'm KSL News Radio's McKenna Rodriguez.
0: Second, a flood watch is in effect for most of southern and central Utah. Meteorologists predict torrential rain that could cause flash flooding for any place with a slot canyon or a burn scar. Third, our biggest traffic trouble spot.
3: The crash has been cleared in West Jordan, westbound 7800 south. At about 3200 west, all lanes are open. And crews have made great progress moving this crash out of the way to the right shoulder. Southbound I-15 near Highway 6 and Spanish Fork. But heavy residual delays remain through Provo. Ricky Meese in the KSL Traffic Center.
12: Stormy today, but drier tomorrow. I'm Kevin Eubank.
0: 59 with showers in Salt Lake City now. 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
20: ABC News, I'm Stephanie Officer. Over the weekend, President Trump rejected a proposal from Iran that would reopen the Strait of Hormuz. Oil is still high today and the markets are in the red. There are also no plans for Iran and the U.S. to negotiate, although Trump keeps claiming the Iranians want to strike a deal. ABC News contributor Mick Mulroy weighs in on whether the president is contemplating more escalation or a renewed negotiation.
21: It's either or. It could be both. He could be looking at potentially a major military escalation to bring this war to an end. We'll have to see, of course. But right now, Iran thinks it has leverage because of the midterm elections. The day after the midterm elections, that leverage goes away.
20: Kentucky State Police say 39-year-old trooper Hayden Phillips was killed patrolling I-65 following a trooper-involved shooting this afternoon. Authorities have not yet released the exact details of what occurred, but did say they now have a suspect in custody, and they've canceled the earlier blue alert. This is ABC News.
0: KSL News Time 5:47. Breaking news, a man who spent decades on Utah's death row will now be allowed to walk out of jail. This past hour, a judge granted bail to Douglas Carter. KSL Podcast's Amy Donaldson is joining us live now. Amy, you've been following this case very closely. What does today's ruling mean to you?
22: Well, I don't think it's important what it means to me, but to the family, this is a chance for a man who they feel he has been wrongly convicted, and it's a chance for him to reclaim some of his life. Like, every minute he spent in jail was difficult for them because they feel like he's already been robbed of most of his adult life. So they're at the jail right now. They're looking forward to taking him home. Last night he said he was looking forward just to sitting in their backyard and enjoying the sunset. I don't think he'll be seeing it tonight because of the rain, but I think it's a really emotional. I think it's been a frustrating day because they thought the ruling would come earlier today. But I think it's going to be his son is his biological son. He's never met him. So they're meeting for the first time and they're going to help shepherd him through this. What will be a really difficult process. I mean, being institutionalized is a really traumatic and difficult transition to make back into regular society.
0: He's never met his son, not even through glass.
22: No, the Utah County Jail doesn't allow visitation, and so they've only talked on a video calls or telephone calls. So never even had a hug, never shook his hand, barely made eye contact, only in court.
0: So when you talk about, you know, being in contact with the family, is that siblings aside from his son? Who is involved in this?
22: So most of his family lives out of state, and he's 71 years old, so his mom and some of his siblings have passed away. He does have a sister who lives out of state, but at the jail today is his attorney and his daughter-in-law and his son, Tyler. So like I said, he's never met. He's actually looking forward to seeing pictures of him as a baby. And I think it'll be a range of emotions, you know, going through all the things you lost, being locked up for 40 years.
1: We were talking with Greg Skordis earlier, our legal analyst, and he said, not based on any inside information, but just the feeling he gets as a lawyer and a criminal lawyer at times in his past, is that this case is going to go away. It's never going to go back to trial. Is that what they're feeling inside the family now?
22: No, I think the victim's family, Eva Olsson's family, she was a woman who was murdered in 1985, and I think her family believes the prosecution will go forward. The prosecutor said in court today that there's a hearing scheduled, I think it's for November 10th, that he would like that time to go through the evidence and sort of make some judgments about what, if anything, they will go forward with when it comes to criminal prosecution. In order for him to... you know, to get what, when someone's wrongfully convicted, you do have a right to compensation. In Utah, that's capped at 15 years, 30 grand a year. It's not that much money, definitely not enough to live on, but it's something. And his family can't even consider that until the case is dismissed. So until the case is dismissed and they file a petition, an innocence claim, then he's sort of just preparing for trial.
1: I just want to clarify, when you mentioned 30 grand per year, that's each year going forward, 30 grand. It's not 30 for each of the years he was behind bars, right?
22: No, it's $30,000 for every year you're incarcerated, but it's capped at 15 years. So he can only be compensated for 15 of the 41 years he's been imprisoned.
1: Got it. Thanks so much. KSL Podcast's Amy Donaldson with some insight on Douglas Carter getting bail this evening. He's a free man tonight. KSL News Time 551. I'm sorry we're late. We do have emergency traffic brought to you by UCCU, big on business, including commercial loans. Love where you bank. Here's Ricky Meese.
3: We are starting to see some improvement traveling from Summit County into the canyon at Parley's westbound I-80, but we still have leftover slowdowns going from Jeremy Ranch now down to SR-65 East Canyon in the Mountain Dell area, and you still have a little bit of slow and go and stop and go speeds in that mix. So a lot of heavy traffic remains there. Here in the valley, a little closer to home, southbound I-15 still seeing a heavy and slow drive between 45th South Murray. You won't see better speeds until you're passing the point of the mountain. Northbound I-15, you're going to expect that typical slowing in that right lane with busy traffic approaching Bangor Highway in Draper at the exit. And again, as you're near the north interchange in North Salt Lake. But other than that, we are clearing out pretty quickly in Davis and Weber counties. Eric?
11: And good news for southbound I-15 drivers heading down to Spanish Fork. The disabled semi, which had been blocking everything except one right lane, has been moved over to the right shoulder. But because the delays are so extensive, it could take a while for this to sort out and get back up to a decent speed. Right now, the slowdown start coming out of Orem into Provo and going all the way down to where the semi got disabled. And the major slowdowns will be from Center Street in Provo down to 400 South in Springville. Northbound slowdowns, very slow. University Parkway going up into Linden. And then you've got your long stretch of southbound slowdowns starting in Lehigh. That's just past 2100 North. And that'll last all the way down into Linden as well. Eric Butler in the KSL Traffic Center.
12: KSL 7-day forecast is pretty soggy to start. Lots of rain in northern and southern Utah today and some good totals, half inch to an inch in spots. Tonight, the storm will decrease here in northern Utah, partly cloudy skies and a low of 54 overnight. We'll start off with some clouds on Tuesday and then some sun in the afternoon, high of 73. Still storms across central southern Utah throughout the day on Tuesday. All sunshine as we head through Wednesday, Thursday, even into Friday here in Salt Lake. Highs will climb back to the low 80s to finish the week and stay in the low 80s through the weekend. From the KSL Weather Center, I'm Kevin Eubank.
1: 59 degrees in Salt Lake City. We do have rain showers, as they do in Provo. 55 there. Maybe you're using the wipers this afternoon to get home. 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
1: The Management Minute is a service of the MBA program in the John M. Huntsman School of Business at Utah State University. I'm Professor Scott Hammond. It took 6 months of negotiations, but two large healthcare companies were about to announce a partnership that would benefit patients, caregivers, and both companies. In one meeting, the deal fell apart. Why? One critical player was switched out. The new player came in with the wrong information, different assumptions, and a bad history with the potential partners. It's called problem preloading. The assumptions, emotions, ideas, information, and experience we bring to a problem often set in motion what we take away. Police and emergency services pay close attention to problem preloading to make sure they're careful not to get locked into the wrong information, too driven by fear. A pause, a deep breath, and active listening can go a long way in preventing problems with problem preloading. Learn more about effective problem solving with an MBA from Utah State University. Go to utahstatembA.com. I'm Scott Hammond. Hope to see you in one of our classes.
2: 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We're watching Utah's money on Wall Street today. Down day, the Dow losing 347 points. The S&P was down 59. The NASDAQ tumbled 248. KSL News Time 5:56. 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
3: The U.S. Senate is about to make history in college sports. The Senate is expected to vote tonight on the Protect College Sports Act bill. The bill aims to bring structure to college athletics, a world that has seen unprecedented change over the past 5 years. From NIL, the transfer portal, to coaching changes and realignment, the Protect College Sports Act includes a lot. What does BYU coach Kalani Sitake think?
4: 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I understand why all the coaches are promoting it, and I can understand why some people would be hesitant towards it.
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2: 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Here's Ricky Meese.
8: Still seeing residual delays westbound I-80. This goes from Jeremy Ranch all the way down to Mountaindale at SR-65. Eric?
9: Still very slow between, this is where it starts, between Orem and Provo. Southbound 15 slow all the way down to the Springville exit 1400 North. Eric Butler in the KSL Traffic Center.
2: Mostly cloudy, down to 53 overnight for tomorrow. Partly cloudy, a high of 72. Sunshine turned up all the way on Wednesday with a high only 73 degrees.